0: 57 and Paulinho Pereira 50 are the not-out batters. The two have so far added 82 runs for the sixth wicket. Johan Lane has so far claimed 3 for 34. Earlier in the day, the West Indies, who resumed their first innings on 273 for 5, with Rivaldo Clark on 72 and Amari Goodridge 14, went on to make 381 all out in response to the Sri Lankans 356. Clark carried on to top score with 127, while Goodridge made 28. Lane also contributed a useful 35. Shakti Udara bagged 6 for 102 bowling for the home team. And this brings an end to the evening's major sports report. Join us again tomorrow morning at 7:20.
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4: Good evening, I'm Camille Williams, and it is a special feature Wednesday here on Beyond the Headlines. BBC's The Inquiry Program looks at Ebola outbreaks and why the disease keeps coming back. We'll be right back.
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4: Good evening. Beyond the Headlines continues now. I'm Camille Williams and I'm sitting in for Dion Jackson Miller. We're playing a special feature this evening focusing on the issue of Ebola outbreak.

0: breaks. And the BBC's The Inquiry Programme is asking why it's so difficult to treat and contain the disease. Tanya Beckett presents.
1: Well, we begin in eastern DR Congo, where the World Health Organization says it's working round the clock to trace anyone who might have come into contact with individuals who unknowingly passed on Ebola to them.
2: On the 17th of May 2026, the World Health Organization declared the Ebola outbreak in Western Africa a public health emergency of international concern. It was a global call to action in order to prevent this very dangerous disease spreading further across the African continent. But within 2 days, the Democratic Republic of Congo, or DRC, a large country in Central Africa, had recorded more than 500 cases. By late May, according to the British Medical Journal, more than 200 people in the DRC had died. One death was also reported in neighbouring Uganda. The numbers were deeply alarming for an outbreak that had, after all, only just been identified. The virus itself was first recognized in Africa nearly half a century ago. Since then, there have been more than 40 documented outbreaks. Many times, they've been contained in rural villages. But an outbreak that started in 2013 followed a very different pattern.
3: The declaration of a public health emergency of international concern alerts the world to the need for high vigilance for possible cases of Ebola virus disease.
2: The virus spread to densely populated urban areas. By the time it had been contained 3 years later, over 11,000 people had died. The loss of life was primarily in Guinea, where the outbreak originated, Liberia, and also Sierra Leone. But other countries even outside Africa were also affected. This week on The Inquiry, we're asking, why does Ebola keep coming back?
4: Part 1. Ebola Explained.
2: Ebola is a highly dangerous viral disease which attacks the body's organs and blood vessels. It can lead to severe bleeding and, in many cases, death.
5: My name is Dr. Sarah Madad. I'm an infectious disease epidemiologist at the Harbor Belfort Center.
2: The progression of the Ebola virus disease can be categorized into two clear parts. At the start, it shows a similar pattern to many other infections, such as a cold or flu. But in the second phase, it's characterized by a much more acute illness.
5: The dry phase is when you have symptoms that are associated with fever and malaise and weakness and abdominal pain and just, you know, general feeling really, really bad. And then you can progress to what we call the wet phase, which is, you know, when you have vomiting and diarrhea, internal and external bleeding, and then death can result from multi-organ failure, shock, and it could typically happen pretty fast.
2: The risk of Ebola patients passing on the virus is low in the early or dry stages of the disease, but increases substantially as the symptoms become more severe. And understanding how it is passed on is important.
5: It's transmitted to people through close contact, so it's not through casual contact like we think of perhaps during COVID-19 and measles, where it could be airborne. So we know Ebola virus disease is not airborne, and so it's through direct contact with infected body fluids. This can include blood, secretions, organs, or other bodily fluids infected.
2: As our first expert witness says, this is quite different from some other infectious diseases. Those who tend to ill patients appear to be particularly susceptible to infection. In many cases, these are women.
5: And so one of the things we often consider when we talk about these types of infectious diseases is how close people are living together, if they're caregivers, if they're in a place where there's weakened healthcare system capacity, weakened public health capacity. A lot of these underlying causes can help ignite Ebola outbreaks in these types of places.
2: Diagnosing the illness early in the outbreak is, of course, vital to stop it spreading. But our first expert witness explains that this can be an awkward task, partly because early symptoms are very similar to other diseases, but also because there are multiple versions of the virus.
5: Testing for Ebola virus disease is complicated, and when we talk about diagnostic testing, first, there's not just one

0: Ebola virus disease, there are six different species, and so you need to make sure that when you're testing for Ebola, you're testing for the right type of Ebola virus disease that you're thinking may have caused this outbreak.
1: The fact that the virus has so many different forms is one of the reasons that treatment and prevention has been slow to emerge. After the massive outbreak in West Africa that started in 2013, a vaccine was developed. But it's only effective in respect of one type of Ebola, and that is the Zaire strain. Importantly, though, it's not effective in respect of the current outbreak.
0: The vaccines and the medical countermeasures, meaning the treatment that we have, is not universal for all Ebola virus disease species. So the current Ebola virus disease strain that we're dealing with, the Bundibugyo virus, we do not have an effective vaccine for it yet, and we don't have treatments for it. So this is not a copy and paste Ebola response playbook that we can use after, you know, one outbreak after another. It has to be species specific, and that was one of the biggest lessons learned.
1: So what do we know about this latest outbreak and the virus that is causing it? Time for our next expert witness.
2: Part two, inside the outbreak.
1: The current outbreak that was first identified in the Democratic Republic of Congo in West Africa in May 2026 is caused by a form of Ebola first seen in Uganda almost 20 years ago. To understand more, I spoke to an expert based in the capital of the DRC.
3: My name is Hippolyte Muindo Mavoko. I'm a professor at the Department of Tropical Medicine at the University of Kinshasa.
1: We heard in part one that there's not just one Ebola virus, but instead six different species. The current species or strain circulating is called Bundibugyo. Its effects are comparable to other strains.
3: This strain is less violent, let's say it like that, than the Ebola Zaire.
1: So when you say that it's less violent, what do you mean by that in terms of the symptoms?
3: The symptoms are similar, but we see, for example, with the Ebola Zaire, that up to 90% of patients can die. But in this case, lethality is around 25%. Both viruses belong to the same family. They are transmitted in the same way. The difference is just in the inner characteristics between the different strains. This one is less frequent. We are having it in the DRC for the second time.
1: So the Bundibugyo strain has in the past been less deadly than other strains. However, the difficulty this time around was spotting it.
3: The outbreak was detected late. It is believed that the virus has been circulating some weeks before the alert, before the confirmation of the outbreak. This is why the dispersion is quite big.
1: And how do you know that you have contained it?
3: You know, with this system of contact tracing, when we make sure all patients are isolated in treatment center, meaning that they are no longer contaminating the people outside, then all the contacts that are listed, they are followed for 21 days. So when we have 21 days without an alert of a suspect cases occurring in the area, then we wait for additional 21 days. If within 42 days there is no new case, then the outbreak is declared over.
1: At the end of May 2026, the virus had not been contained. Diagnosis is an important part of achieving that goal, but precautions, treatments, and vaccines also play a vital role. So where are efforts to contain the disease through medical means?
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5: Listener, it's me, Owen Black Ellis, and I agree with Mark Twain that aging is really an issue of mind over matter. 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

0: Continuing Special Feature Wednesday. Now, Ebola outbreaks continue to emerge across Africa, raising concerns about the long-term response to the virus. Tanya Beckett has been presenting for BBC's The Inquiry program for us and exploring this issue. Let's go back
1: Part
0: to that.
1: Part 3. One bug, one drug.
2: The massive outbreak that began in December 2013 started in a small village in Guinea, West Africa. In March 2014, the World Health Organization identified the disease as the Zaire strain of Ebola, and confirmed cases were already spreading across the border into neighboring Liberia. Amanda Rochek is Associate Professor of Health Emergencies at the University of Oxford in the United Kingdom.
3: The outbreak in 2013 caused over 28,000 cases, 11,000 deaths, and over 580 healthcare workers died. And so it really galvanized international attention in a way that there hadn't been that focus on Ebola before. So there have been really big changes in the way that we've treated Ebola patients over really the last 10 years.
2: The struggle to control this large epidemic prompted a fundamental rethink in how Ebola patients could best be cared for and how transmission of the disease could best be avoided.
3: What we had was really limited supportive care for patients. So patients would sometimes get some pain relief, sometimes they would get some intravenous fluids, but not always. And certainly people were very fearful of patients with Ebola, and so often they got substandard levels of care.
2: Despite the sheer numbers involved in the devastating outbreak 10 years ago, it became clear that even without drugs, it was possible, with proper handling of patients, to radically improve rates of survival.
3: If we look back to the 2013 outbreak, the type of supportive care that was available to patients who were medically evacuated, so workers from high-income countries that were repatriated to places like the US or to Europe or the UK, their survival was much, much higher than patients who were treated in West Africa. And so the case fatality rate, the proportion of patients dying that were medically evacuated to high-income countries, was around 20%. The proportion of patients that we were seeing dying in West Africa was between 50 and 70%.
2: Only last year, Rwanda in East Africa saw another outbreak of the virus. This was a further separate strain to the one that is causing the outbreak in 2026, and also the one 10 years ago. The Marburg strain, as it's called, is considered one of the deadliest human viruses known to science. Fatality rates can be as high as over 80%. But importantly, in this particular instance, the number of infected people who died was actually far lower.
3: And for the first time in that outbreak, we were able to provide intensive care support to patients who were in one of the countries most affected. And so that involved things like intubating and ventilating a patient, so putting a patient onto life support. And that's a really significant achievement. It means that we are adopting a standard of care that would be the same for me if I was infected and medically evacuated to a high-income country, or to a local healthcare worker who may not have that opportunity, or a community member who's suffering from the disease. On top of that is now the opportunity to test these treatments.
2: So far, we've been talking about standard care, which could be used for patients with a wide variety of conditions. For example, oxygen and intravenous fluids. But now we come to the question of drugs. We've said that spotting that the Ebola virus is at the heart of a disease outbreak is slow because of the multiple versions of the virus. This multiplicity makes things complicated when it comes to medicines. But here also there is some cause for optimism.
3: One of the really pleasing developments we've seen in terms of countermeasures, and in particular in terms of drugs, is the idea of having drugs that work across different viral strains. And so the old adage used to be one bug, one drug, and it meant for every different viral strain of Ebola, we would need to use a different treatment. And really pleasingly, it looks like there are some promising candidate drugs that may have efficacy across the viral strains. And that gives us a really good opportunity to treat patients both with the rarer strains of the virus, but in the event that there was a new viral strain that emerged, one that we hadn't seen before, that we would have potentially much faster countermeasures for that.
2: But our third expert witness says despite all of the progress made in recent years, it's difficult to project what the outcome will be in this outbreak. Much

0: is dependent on communication to local communities. Although as people understand how to protect others and the measures necessary to recover, survival rates will likely get better.
1: If a patient realises that they may have symptoms of Ebola, they will seek care at an Ebola treatment unit. At those treatment units, one of the first things that will be done is a test. From that point on, our care consists of really two different things. The fundamental to the way that a patient is cared for is that they get what is called optimised supportive care, and that involves things like IV fluids, as well as pain relief, as well as things like nutritional support, and also psychosocial support, and so supporting them and their families. As the outbreak goes on, both the quality of care improves, but also patients are much more likely to seek care. And so we see cases of disease that are milder, or we see them earlier when we have an opportunity to intervene. And that means that the proportion of patients dying normally falls. And so it's really, unfortunately, too early to know what the likely proportion of patients dying in this outbreak will be. And hopefully there are things that we can do to drive that number down very quickly.
0: So the next obvious question then is, how can we stop it from coming back?
2: Part 4, detection and prevention.
0: If we are to stop Ebola from returning, we need to take a look at where it comes from. The first thing to note is that the reservoir for the virus, so effectively the home where it thrives, is actually bats. In other words, it is a zoonotic disease. Our final expert witness is Dr. Julienne Onoko. She works as a community engagement officer for the World Health Organization and is talking to us from Nairobi in Kenya.
3: The virus is hosted by a bat, but that bat is not sick. So the bat will eat fruit and it can spray the seeds of the fruit on the floor, and mammals will eat those fruits. Or even human will go to the forest to hunt. They will either hunt the bats, or they can find a dead mammal on the floor, and they will collect that dead animal and they will bring it at home. And this is how the disease starts. This is a natural process. Ebola is a zoonotic disease. It comes from animals.

0: So eradicating Ebola means that we have to eradicate the bats. We have to kill all the animals. So eradicating, I don't think that it will happen. However, what we have to do is the prediction.
1: The difficulty here is that this pattern of existence so close to nature with the eating of bushmeat is commonplace.
0: You know, the normal life in these areas where we used to have Ebola outbreaks, they are farmers, they are hunters, or they visit mines. This is a normal day-to-day life. It's not something special, you see? So from time to time, we don't know why, we will have those bats flying from one place to another and stopping in an area, and people will go to the bush, to the forest for hunting, for collecting, for farming, and they will take a bat, they will kill a bat, or they will kill a mammal, and they will fall sick if that animal is infected by the virus. It's not something special. It's a day in their life or those people.
1: When the virus is first detected and reported, the best case scenario is that the response is rapid.
0: And from that, the medical doctor will make an analysis of that situation. When he will analyze, he will either validate or invalidate it. If it is malaria, he will give them the treatment against the malaria. But if he sees that it's not malaria, he can take the sample and send it for the testing to the laboratory. Once this is done, they can decide, they can agree that this is Ebola or this is not Ebola. But this work is a long-term work and is a continuous work.
1: Stopping the infection at source is complicated. For many rural communities, bushmeat is a vital source of nutrition. It's also gained popularity as a nostalgic food for people who live in cities. Another tradition that can lead to the spread of the disease is burial ceremonies. In some cases, the ceremony involves touching and kissing the dead body, but the corpse itself is still extremely infectious.
0: Well, one of the ways that we reduce the risk is what we call safe and dignified burial. So we have safe and dignified burial protocols, which means that we want the people to continue to do the funeral, but in a safe mode. So we negotiate with the community to do the infection prevention and control of the body, to disinfect the body, and to put the body in a body bag. And we don't allow the family to touch the body. And we also inform them not to touch each other, to disinfect their hands, and they can do the funeral. This is a negotiation what we do with the communities at the beginning. So once they accept, we can proceed with the funeral.
1: This type of messaging is at the very heart of containing outbreaks, but communities are often wary of trusting authorities.
0: We have prediction models of where these outbreaks can happen and how to prepare the communities and the health system to identify, to detect. Because the problem that we have is that people are not detecting early that this can be Ebola. One thing is detecting, the second thing is report what you have detected. And we have to inform the community that they are living in this area that are prone to Ebola disease. So anything that is unusual, they have to report it. And they have to go to the healthcare center instead of staying at home and getting worse and even dying. And if there is an unusual death in the community, we have to encourage them to report it.
1: In May of this year, there were some attacks on treatment clinics, with locals accusing authorities of fabricating the scale of the risk for financial gain and disrespecting long-held burial traditions. There's also the problem, and this is the case in some provinces in the DRC, of armed conflict.
0: One of the critical issues that communities are facing, that people are facing, that even the responder like me, we are facing. So people are fleeing from the conflicts. So when people are moving, they move with the virus. The virus is not left behind, but they move with the virus and they go to another place to look for a better place to protect their life from insecurity. And they go and they start the sickness in that other area. This is what is happening now in the eastern part of DRC regarding this current outbreak.
1: Now we return to our question. Why does Ebola keep coming back? Efforts to improve drugs to treat the disease have been more concentrated after the

0: devastating outbreak in Western Africa over a decade ago. It was announced in mid-May that scientists in the UK were working on a vaccine that was effective for the Bundibugyu strain of the virus. A lack of treatments that are effective for all the strains and the cuts in international funding have also played a part in why this disease keeps coming back. But the fact that the virus has its origins in animals that live in the wild makes the prospects for stamping out the disease in the near term almost impossible.
1: That's it for today's special feature on Beyond the Headlines. You are listening to the voice of Tanya Beckett presenting for The Inquiry on the BBC. Thank you so much for joining us here on the program. Special thanks to regular hosts Dion Jackson-Miller and studio engineer Shivani Blair. I'm Camille Williams. Have a good evening.
2: 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The Time Boy by Lanco Paints is 7:30. A very good evening to you. Welcome to the JIS Magazine, produced and presented by the Jamaica Information Service and aired in time allotted for government broadcasts.
3: I'm Andre Palmer with JIS Evening News for Wednesday, June 10. Coming up, four new courts to be built in Western Jamaica. Labor and Social Security Ministry spends over $10 billion on Hurricane Melissa recovery efforts and NHF investigating cyber attack. The news in detail after the break.
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3: Now the news. The government has announced plans to build four new state-of-the-art courts in the western side of the island. Speaking during his sectoral presentation in Parliament this afternoon, Minister of Justice and Constitutional Affairs Delroy Chuck says courts will be built in the parishes of St. Elizabeth, St. Anne, Westmoreland and Trelawney. He adds that they will be part of the priority projects to be facilitated by the National Reconstruction and Resilience Authority, NARA.
5: I want to express a great hope and expectation that over the next 2 to 3 years, I expect the country will have at least the start to build at least 8 new courts. Four in the NARA, one in St. Thomas, and maybe the PPP for Manchester, the Supreme Court, and St. Catherine.
3: He added that the St. Thomas Parish Court will be operationalized during the next fiscal year. Minister of Health and Wellness Dr. Christopher Tufton has confirmed that the National Health Fund NHF has received a cyber threat from an unknown hacker group. Dr. Tufton says the matter has been reported to the Office of the Information Commissioner and the Major Organized Crime and Anti-Corruption Agency MOCA for further investigation. He adds that checks are now underway by the team to confirm the breach and to verify if the data hackers got access to any sensitive data.
6: Just to assure the public that the immediate steps have been taken to reinforce security protocols and hardening of the organization's security posture is ongoing. What's this data? This data is about medication and, you know, maybe who benefits from what type of medication. It's confidential data. We don't reveal our history of medication administration.
3: Dr. Tufton was speaking at a post-cabinet press briefing on Wednesday. Minister of Finance and the Public Service, Favour Williams, is moving to clarify concerns around the amount of cash travellers are allowed to bring into the country at the nation's airports. This in light of recent debate on the subject on some social media platforms. Minister Williams says travelers must declare cash in excess of US$10,000 on the Enter Jamaica electronic form prior to landing. However, any amount below that figure does not need to be declared. The finance minister adds that while there is a stipulation in law relating to persons carrying cash in excess of $1,000, this is a law enforcement threshold guiding their operations at the ports.
7: It does exist in law, but it is a security threshold. So our security, including customs, can, if they suspect someone to be coming into Jamaica, and they believe them to be carrying whatever, they can question that person, they can investigate.
3: Minister Williams was speaking at a post-cabinet press briefing on Wednesday. And the Ministry of Labor and Social Security is reporting that it has spent over $10 billion on recovery efforts following last October's passage of Hurricane Melissa. Speaking at this morning's post-cabinet press briefing, Portfolio Minister Pernell Charles Jr. indicated that the figure includes $152 million that was received through UNICEF for grant support, PATH households, and persons with disabilities.
8: To date, we have expended $10,031,441,855.22. That includes the $9.5 billion odd on the roofs program. It includes the pre-positioning of food supplies, post-hurricane food procurement and distribution, emergency response operations, administrative expenses, including bank fees, administrative costs incurred, the cost to procure support and resources, vehicles to facilitate staff in assessing the affected persons.
3: Minister of Labor and Social Security, Pernell Charles Jr. That was JIS News. I'm Andre Palmer.
9: Time for skedaddling, no? What them supposed to do before we leave again? Put up my phone, check. Anything to shred? No. Lock the computer screen before we make the move? Yes. Leave nothing at the printer? Sign out from the computer? Yes. Put up important documents?
10: Let's lead by example. Cultivate a clean desk culture, because security begins with you.
11: Welcome to another edition of Inside the OUR, a production of the Office of Utilities Regulation. I'm Daniel Pasley. In today's episode, OUR prepares for new hurricane season and approves significant boost in insurance coverage for JPS to help prepare for any disastrous event. The details will come after this short break.
12: Get to know more about the guaranteed standards. 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The Office of Utilities Regulation, regulating utilities for the benefit of all.
11: The Office of Utilities Regulation, OUR, is preparing for the new hurricane season, even while utility restoration continues following Hurricane Melissa in October last year. Ahead of the June 1 start of the hurricane season this year, the OUR has asked for the annual business continuity plans from the major utility providers as part of its preparations for the hurricane season. These plans outline the activities utilities will begin before the hurricane season, the measures to be taken in the event of a natural disaster, and include disaster preparedness, emergency operations, and recovery and restoration strategies. In the event of a major natural disaster, the OUR plays an active coordination role, among other things, maintaining frequent contact with utilities and monitoring infrastructure damage, customer impact, and service restoration progress. Utilities have also been asked to show the insurance arrangements they have in place regarding the occurrence of a hazardous event. They are also encouraged to develop communication plans for their stakeholders. OUR's Director General, Ansard Hewitt, pointed out that the OUR also commended the heightened level of collaboration among utility providers leading into preparation for Hurricane Melissa in October 2025 and in the post-restoration efforts. He said this represents the type of best practice that must be embedded as part of the disaster preparedness and recovery architecture.
13: I'm mindful that the 2026 hurricane season will see a utility sector that has not yet fully recovered from Hurricane Melissa. We ask for your patience as we work not only to oversee the rebuilding of the utility infrastructure, but also to create a more resilient framework to better serve you.
11: Ansard Hewitt, OUR's Director General. The Office of Utilities Regulation, the OUR, has approved a combined insurance coverage of $106.6 million for the Jamaica Public Service Company Limited, JPS, ahead of the 2026 Atlantic hurricane season. The coverage proposed in May 2026

0: uses a parametric or index-based insurance framework designed to provide rapid payouts once specific disaster conditions are triggered. This arrangement complements the Electricity Disaster Fund, strengthening financial protection for the electricity grid in the event of severe weather. A key feature is a dual-trigger system combining two insurance products, one from the Caribbean Catastrophe Risk Insurance Facility, CRIF, valued at $56.6 million, and another from Decat Insurance, valued at $50 million. The total annual premium is estimated at approximately $6.6 million to be financed through the Disaster Fund and JPS operational cash flow. OUR's Director General, Ansett Hewitt, says the initiative aligns with OUR's recommendations for a multi-layered disaster risk financing framework and could serve as a model for other utilities. That's it for this edition of Inside the OUR, brought to you by the Office of Utilities Regulation, regulating utilities for the benefit of all. Follow us on Facebook, X, LinkedIn, and Instagram. 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Check out the OUR Digest blog on LinkedIn. I'm Daniel Pasley. Join us again next week, same time, same station, for another edition.
1: The Child Diversion Program has been receiving rave reviews for its tailored interventions that protect the future of children who break the law. But how much do parents or guardians know about how the process works? In today's program, we walk you through the steps in the child diversion process. Life-changing benefits that offer rehabilitation while preventing children from having a criminal record well into adulthood for mistakes made as youngsters. That's the goal of the Child Diversion Program. Any and every parent whose child has come into conflict with the law should ask about getting their child on this program.
2: The first step is that a child is suspected of or has committed a diversion offense. So what do these offenses look like? Noisy and disorderly conduct, damage to properties, unlawful wounding, indecent assault, sexual intercourse with a person under 16, simple larceny, so they steal something, they're littering, and other offenses at the judge's discretion. The child accepts responsibility for the offense, which means that they're ready for rehabilitation to occur. The next step is that a referral is received from the police or from the court.
1: Child Diversion Office in the Ministry of Justice and Constitutional Affairs, Tiffany Case. Another crucial step is requesting the consent of the victim to have the matter go to diversion instead of going through the courts.
2: So when we receive that referral, and all the acceptance is done, the consent is given, the referral is received, a risk and needs assessment is done by the parish child diversion officer. So the child and their parent or guardian, they come into the office and we do a risk and needs assessment. We want to see what the risks are, what the needs are. Is the child out of school? Is the child using drugs or alcohol? Are they vaping, which is a popular thing now among our young people? We look at who they're hanging out with. We look at who their friends are. Are these persons who have good influence, bad influence, them not so proper? Because how are we going to plug the gaps? We also look at the psychosocial issues. Have they received any counseling? Have they been exposed to any sort of trauma? And how we're going to fill those gaps.
1: Following this is the creation and implementation of a personalized treatment plan.
2: Some of the options that we have under our treatment is school attendance. So if the child is out of school, then we re-enroll them into school. But what if they finish school? Then we get them into approved programs like HEART to ensure that they are not left idle. Vocational training, we have psychotherapy and counseling for the child and the family, because we recognize that our children do not exist in silos. They come from families and communities, and we have to include them in our intervention. If it is that the offense was of a sexual nature, these children, whether male or female, they are sent to the Women's Centered Foundation of Jamaica for sexual and reproductive health education. If they are using drugs, alcohol, National Council on Drug Abuse for drug

0: use treatment and counseling, community service, restitution, parental skills training, because we recognize who teaches parents to be parents. But my favorite part of the child diversion program is the mentorship aspect. And it's a part of our treatment. It helps our children, it gives them guidance, it gives them support.
1: The final step in the child diversion program is completion and reintegration.
0: If you have completed successfully, then all legal proceedings related to the diversion offense are dismissed. If not, then he or she is returned to the referral site, whether it's the police or the court, for legal proceedings to continue.
1: Child Diversion Office in the Ministry of Justice and Constitutional Affairs, Tiffany Case. Family and community involvement is key in helping to prevent children from reoffending and make positive changes as they walk through the child diversion process. We invite your feedback, comments, and suggestions on this or any of our GIS radio features to our WhatsApp line at 876-405-0477. Thank you for listening. I'm Cheryl Johnson Hamilton.
2: I'm Vaughn Davis. Welcome to Eastern Roundup. In this episode, 96 new firefighters join the Jamaica Fire Brigade. Teen Hump St. Thomas hailed as a safe space for young people. And a new program aims to improve the patient waiting experience at health centers. These and other stories coming up. 96 young Jamaicans have officially joined the ranks of the Jamaica Fire Brigade after successfully completing an intensive 13-week induction program. The recruits, comprising 85 males and 11 females, graduated during a ceremony held recently in St. Mary. Local Government and Community Development Minister Desmond McKenzie congratulated the new firefighters on their accomplishment and reaffirmed the government's commitment to supporting the brigade.
3: The job is not going to be easy. It is going to be difficult. That is why the government continue to provide the resources. Not just the financial resources, but to give all the support that is needed to make the Jamaica Fire Brigade the organization that the country wants.
2: The recruits are now certified emergency medical technicians and will also receive level 2 certification in firefighting operations. Meanwhile, the prestigious yellow helmet for overall best recruit went to St. Thomas native Jede Wright. In other news, Teen Hub St. Thomas is being praised for providing a safe and supportive environment for young people in the parish. The facility, located at the Morant Bay Bus Park, offers educational, social, and health services to youth. State Minister in the Ministry of Health and Wellness, Crystal Lee, says the initiative is making a real difference in the lives of the parish's youngsters.
4: Not just about their schoolwork, but it touches even on their mental ability, their wellness. This young lady just spoke about her anxiety issues and how her mentorship at the Teen Hub was able to assist her with that. So it's a safe space for them.
2: The Teen Hub is funded by the Ministry of Health and Wellness, UNICEF, and the United States Embassy in Jamaica, with plans being explored to expand the model to other parishes. The Ministry of Health and Wellness has launched a pilot weight experience program at the Buff Bay District Health Center in Portland. The initiative is designed to make waiting for healthcare services more comfortable and client-friendly. Principal Director for Enabling Environment in Health and Client Services, Dr. Kimorley Humphrey, says the program focuses on improving the overall patient experience.
5: When you come to our health facilities, waiting is something that is inevitable. But what we're saying is that while you wait, you should not be there waiting in frustration. You must be comfortable while you wait.
2: The facility now features educational displays, hot and cold water dispensers, inspirational murals, and improved accessibility for persons with disabilities. The ministry plans to establish at least one weight experience facility in each regional health authority during this fiscal year. Relatedly, students of Buff Bay Primary School are celebrating after capturing the 2026 Portland Math Quiz Competition title. The team defeated Norwich Primary in a closely contested final, earning the school's first ever championship. Coach Jodian Thomas says the competition strengthened the students' critical thinking and teamwork skills. Organizers are now looking to expand the competition to include high schools next year. And lastly, tertiary students in licensed St. Thomas and surrounding communities are being encouraged to apply for the Open Door University Scholarship. The initiative, launched by the Moistons Life-Changing Powerhouse Foundation in partnership with the Licensed Church of God in Christ, offers up to $300,000 towards university studies for eligible applicants. Co-founder of Moistons Life-Changing Powerhouse, Kenroy Moiston, is encouraging persons to take advantage of the opportunity.
6: I want to say to persons who are out there and are in need of some financial support in the license community and surrounding areas, please visit our Instagram page or Facebook page, Moistons Life-Changing Powerhouse, and see the applications.
2: Applications are now open. And that's it for this episode of Eastern Roundup. I'm Vaughn Davis. Thanks for tuning in.
7: For many persons, lung cancer is the only side effect that comes to mind when they think about the dangers of smoking. There are, however, many others that persons engaging in this unhealthy practice should be aware of. Listen up as Omolara Wilson, Public Education and Awareness Manager at the National Council on Drug Abuse, shares some of the lesser-known dangers of smoking. She was speaking with Theodore Henry on JIS-TV's discussion program, Get the Facts. Here's an excerpt from their interview.
8: When most people think about cigarettes and tobacco, they're thinking about, okay, lung cancer. Mm-hmm. That's what's going to happen. But what else stems from such use?
9: You know, while lung cancer actually stays as one of the most prominent effects of tobacco use, there are actually many other things that are there. Something as simple as even affecting your oral health, going all the way up to heart disease.
8: Bad teeth.
9: I know, right? Bad teeth and stink breath. Oh. And so we have realized that tobacco and nicotine use, especially through smoking, actually contributes not only to lung cancer, but heart disease, strokes, breathing issues. And then, of course, what is very visible now is that it affects your mental wellness. And so a lot of persons don't talk about those things because they believe that this is just the only impact of tobacco use or smoking per se. But there are so many other things to look at.
8: You opened up tobacco use from beyond the cigarettes to e-cigarettes and the vaping, which is very popular now. Every you go into a gas station, all the
9: it's colorful dispensers.
8: And for especially young people, what impact does this consumption have on their mental development?
9: The truth is, your mind is not fully developed until you reach the age of 25. And when you do start to consume chemicals and substances that affect your mental development, it affects your overall and holistic self as an individual. Now, our issue that we have seen at the National Council on Drug Abuse is how visible and how promoted e-cigarettes and vapes are. So you're right, you see it in the supermarket, but it's also being sold right outside school gates.
8: Social media
9: push it in such a beautiful way. It's a lifestyle. Yeah. And then you have even influencer marketing where influencers are vaping. So children or young people are saying, oh, it's okay to vape.
8: Right.
9: Problem we also note is how easy it is to hide vaping in public settings. So a child can have a vape that is masked as a highlighter, can be masked as an eraser right in front of a teacher's eye, and you can't really see it. Even the smell of vaping is different versus what cigarette is, because if someone lights up a cigarette, you can smell it. But vaping in and of itself, the smell itself is completely different and sometimes very easy to get rid of. So we have that issue right now when you look at e-cigarettes and vaping. Not only that, but when you look at how cigarettes are sold according to the World Health Organization's guidelines, where you must have the warning effect on it.
8: Right.
9: That's not necessarily the case on vapes. Vapes will be there and you won't necessarily see the warning sign that, you know, tobacco use and smoking can kill you. That's not necessarily on vapes per se. So that in and of itself is also an issue. So vaping needs to be looked into and it needs to be curbed because of how prominent it's becoming and also how it's marketed to young people that it's a safe way.
8: I thought you were going to say unmasked. So the impacts are largely the same. Heart impacts, oral health, mental health. So there's no burning stick but the consumption itself, especially for developing minds and developing bodies, it has an outsized impact.
9: Absolutely.
8: Okay. All right. So one of the other things that people are very familiar with when it comes to smoking in particular is the secondhand impact. Mm-hmm. Can you talk to us about that a bit?
9: Well, you know, we've always heard people say that, you know, smoking in and of itself, secondhand smoking is dangerous for persons around. And it's true, mm-hmm. especially when it comes down to children, because mm-hmm. secondhand smoking oftentimes contributes to breathing issues such as cancer, asthma,
8: asthma, yes. Okay.
9: asthma,

0: And all other things, you look and you're trying to figure out why your particular child has problems breathing, why your child all of a sudden develop asthma, but then you don't take the time out to realize that around your child's area, in the home, that he might be smoking nonstop, mommy might be smoking nonstop, and that in and of itself is an issue. What we've also noticed at the National Council on Drug Abuse is that pregnant women who are smoking affects the unborn child's ability to develop holistically.
1: Right,
0: you realize that you have a child who is born with deformity, you have children who are born who are addicted to nicotine, which is present in cigarettes. And also just overall, when you look at secondhand smoking, while we may think of just smoking in its actual sense, you do have effects of smoking in terms of family development, family issues, financial issues per se, which are also effects. And I would consider them to be also secondhand smoking effects.
2: Omolara Wilson, Public Education and Awareness Manager at the National Council on Drug Abuse, speaking with host Theodore Henry on GIS TV's Get the Facts program. Catch the full interview on our YouTube page at Jamaica Information Service, and remember to like, comment, subscribe, and share.
3: Bridging, the road signs make the traffic environment safe. 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Red means stop. Amber also means stop. Yeah man, it don't mean you must speed up. And get this, even if the light's on green, when the traffic is thick, don't bother move off and block the intersection. And please, don't stop on a pedestrian crossing. Look out for children, the disabled and the elderly. 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Be a good road user. 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
2: Chances are you heard the stories of the carnage that Melissa wrecked on the Black River Hospital in St. Elizabeth. I, for one, can never forget the patient's description of the wall of water checking in at wards unannounced and how he had to chuck out the window to escape. We remember the long days of the field hospital and people lining up for service under generator light. It's been a long, hard road, but we're getting there together. And there's good news. The Black River Hospital has received pediatric medical equipment valued at $3 million through a donation from the Rotary Club of St. Andrew North. Now, this kind of donation forms part of the club's Hurricane Melissa recovery and healthcare support initiatives. Items that were handed over include an infant incubator, a phototherapy lamp, now that is critical for jaundice, and not one, but two infusion pumps. Every single one of these items is critical for providing life-sustaining support that babies sometimes need after delivery. Permanent Secretary in the Ministry of Health and Wellness, Errol Green, says the generous gesture by the Rotary Club has made a lasting investment in both the health and future of the nation's children.
9: The donation is much more than a collection of medical devices. It represents hope, compassion, and steadfast commitment to the well-being of Jamaica's children. The pediatric equipment being presented to the Southern Regional Health Authority and Black River Hospital will strengthen our ability to provide quality care, improve patient outcomes, and support our healthcare teams in delivering timely and effective treatment to our young patients.
2: Mr. Green was speaking at the official handover ceremony in Kingston recently.
5: On our community notice board, residents of Gordontown community and its environs are invited to attend a memorial service, this in celebration of the life of one of its most distinguished sons, the late

0: Honorable Roderick Rainford at the Gordontown Methodist Church on Sunday, June 14, starting at 4 p.m. A 1962 Rhodes Scholar, Mr. Rainford contributed heavily to Jamaican society as a former governor of the Bank of Jamaica and a former advisor to the International Monetary Fund.
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0: That's it for today's program. Join us next time when we'll highlight happenings round about JA. Until then, I'm Joy Kelly with studio engineer Andre Sawyers. Walk good.
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3: Chewy flavor with delight. It really, really nice. 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
5: It is 8 o'clock. Let me say good evening and welcome to this, the nightcap for yet another Wednesday. It is the 10th day in the month of June. And for those celebrating that special occasion today, happy, happy, happy special day, whether it's a birthday, an anniversary, or something special that you need to celebrate as you do so, give thanks, eh? And of course, next week, this time, between 8 and 9, I think we have a new program coming up. It's called Aging Well with Blacka Ellis, and that will be between 8 and 9. All being well, come next Wednesday. But tell you what, we got the drive time edition of the nightcap coming up momentarily. But before all that, let me head to the break, take care of some biz, and come right back to get things all started for yet another

0: fix you up.
1: Yes, what me do?
2: Where you do?
1: Me go check me prostate.
3: No, seriously?
1: Me nah do that.
2: Remember say that pops drop out from me, you know. Me have to take it serious. You can't just do the blood test, you know. But better safe than sorry. So me do the full package. Plus, the NHF card help pay for the PSA test. Biggs, you're 40, you know. The earlier, the better. Because me know you still want fire panel cylinder.
4: That is it. NHF is here for health. NHF is here for you.
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0: 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Last week on JCF Now, we examined the statistics and the efforts being made by the Public Safety and the Traffic Enforcement Branch to improve road safety. This week, we continue the discussion with SSP Lloyd Darby, Commanding Officer of the Public Safety and the Traffic Enforcement Branch, and DSP Marcus Graham from the Traffic Enforcement Division as they delve deeper into the challenges facing road users, the role of enforcement and education, and what every Jamaican can do to help reduce crashes and save lives. 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

Gotta make it just about 12 minutes past 8 o'clock. Ponte a jugar. One, two, Lady Gaga, just there. You can't do that if you're driving, but you can rock yourself, though. Yeah. If you're in the office getting some work done right about now, it's a rock as you go, don't it? Yeah, man. And for those who made it home, feel free. You can do just about anything you want to do. Hope you all had a fantastic day. For those getting on the job right now, you know how it is. Make yourself simmer in. Get things up and running. And as you go, we'll help you along the way to keep the focus.

Hey, that's the sound of Lionel Richie remix. I call it love as we take it down to the break with you and for you. Dance Ray, how you doing?

good evening to you. Jennifer Palmer, Ladina in Manchester. Down for the evening as well. Kenny Rogers, bless up my friend. Another Wednesday with you and for you as we head to the break right here on the 94.

0: 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We're coming back. We got more on the flip side.
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road crashes continue to claim lives across Jamaica, and motorcyclists remain among the most vulnerable road users. Last week on JCF Now, we examined the statistics and the efforts being made by the Public Safety and the Traffic Enforcement Branch to improve road safety. This week, we continue the discussion with SSP Lloyd Darby, Commanding Officer of the Public Safety and the Traffic Enforcement Branch, and DSP Marcus Graham from the Traffic Enforcement Division as they delve deeper into the challenges facing road users, the role of enforcement and education, and what every Jamaican can do to help reduce crashes and save lives. Whether you're a motorist, motorcyclist, pillion rider, cyclist, or pedestrian, this is a conversation that could help protect you and your loved ones. Tune in to JCF Now this Thursday at 8 p.m. on Radio Jamaica 94 FM.

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This is

My colleague just stepped in the studio and said, hey, Donovan, who are you carrying? I said, me not carrying a soul right now. Me I watch where I go on in the early part first. Then me jump on a team. You know it go. Well, Andre says, no suck, spin all the way. You're looking good, though, without a doubt. I tell you what, where's your team? You have a team already? Are you all set to head up to the games here locally in Jamaica? At your favorite spot when that match has been played? Work it out. You're going to need all the support you can get.

0: One of the big classics from TLK back then. Oh, she's hot, all right. Gotta say top of the evening to Lady Cheryl from Shelbourne in South Canada right now. She's locked and rocking. Narissa back home here in Jamaica. Inside the Garden Palace, St. Anne. Come on, y'all.
1: Come on, baby, won't you let me show my love for you?
0: Big respect to Mr. G out of New York City. Feel ready to stuck right this way.

You got the folks inside of Top Mountain right now. 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Including my friend Doreen. Yeah. Wayne from Brampton. Victoria. All right, in Canada right now. You're welcome, bro. He's on the job for sure. And he's making certain that he's getting some work done for sure. In the meantime, while you're doing it, it is 15 getting up to

You see when certain match start to play? Oh gosh. The reading of the background, the TV on the left. Hey, hey. All eyes are locked onto the screen, you know. Them now I hear nothing more than who scored. All they need to do is see, you know. Them just want to see what's happening. I'm telling you, that's how it's all planned for this year's season. Football is in the air. Yeah. Easy Kevin, Kenneth Gaynor rather.

0: man taking us up to the break. Believe you me, we got some sweet reggae music on the flip side.
1: Ooh, no, no, but music, please, no.
0: Music, the beat of every Jamaica, here in Jamaica and around the world.
1: Music of the Peter we are. If you go on like your bad, we know me. Listen on.
0: It is 9 o'clock right here on the 904. Stick and stare. We'll soon come right after these quick words for you. As I read.

0: road crashes continue to claim lives across Jamaica, and motorcyclists remain among the most vulnerable road users. Last week on JCF Now, we examined the statistics and the efforts being made by the Public Safety and the Traffic Enforcement Branch to improve road safety. This week, we continue the discussion with SSP Lloyd Darby, Commanding Officer of the Public Safety and the Traffic Enforcement Branch, and DSP Marcus Graham from the Traffic Enforcement Division as they delve deeper into the challenges facing road users, the role of enforcement and education, and what every Jamaican can do to help reduce crashes and save lives. Whether you're a motorist, motorcyclist, pillion rider, cyclist, or pedestrian, this is a conversation that could help protect you and your loved ones. 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
5: All right, welcome back. Just about 3 minutes after the hour. Let's get inside some sweet reggae music right now for the next half an hour or so. Let's go with this one.

Teddy Moore off the air system, or yourself. Good to go. Thank you so much. The One Chronics, as we move. Roots Rock with those on the job across Jamaica and those around the world. Especially high to those who have made it home safely and is locked to rocking for sure. For those making the trek across town, heading home right now. No rush, you know. No rush. You're heading home. Just take your time. Get home safely.

Hey, you leave the door open, dear. Yeah, you know why. Lady Alma inside a cool, cool mandible right now. Locked and enjoying herself. Nice to know. Hope you're having a fantastic

our own Jamaican Anthony Cruz did his remake of it, sounding great. As we take it down to the

0: Road crashes continue to claim lives across Jamaica, and motorcyclists remain among the most vulnerable road users. Last week on JCF Now, we examined the statistics and the efforts being made by the Public Safety and the Traffic Enforcement Branch to improve road safety. This week, we continue the discussion with SSP Lloyd Darby, Commanding Officer of the Public Safety and the Traffic Enforcement Branch, and DSP Marcus Graham from the Traffic Enforcement Division as they delve deeper into the challenges facing road users, the role of enforcement and education, and what every Jamaican can do to help reduce crashes and save lives. Whether you're a motorist, motorcyclist, pillion rider, cyclist, or pedestrian, this is a conversation that could help protect you and your loved ones. 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
1: All right, thank you so much, Marklin. That's going to be at midnight right here. Diaspora Daybreak for you. In the meantime, it's 9:31. We got some more groovy vibe to keep you bouncing, keep you energized as you go. If you're on the job getting some work done right about now, it's good to know you got the 94 on the box, and keep you up and running. Tell you what, we got news coming up at 10 o'clock, so tell you what, let's groove on up to that time right here. Hey! Lady Janet! Miss Jackson.

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So it's Monica Williams Love on her birthday. Hope you're enjoying the night, Monica.

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0: gotta say, chapel even to Lady Malcolm. 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
1: In your heart, superstar.
0: Lady. 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

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Yeah. So says my prior right now. Yeah. Lady Carey. Uh-huh. Getting it right for sure. 14 getting up to 10 o'clock. We're still grooving, all right. Easy, my friend. Bless up yourself. 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

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Thank you so much. Hey, we got news on top of the hour momentarily. In the meantime, let's groove on up. More good stuff for you.

me say top of the evening to all the hard-working folks in Solid News and Sports Center right now. Hey, top of the evening to you guys. Hope you're doing well.

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2: Good evening, I'm Deidre Ann Gordon with the latest Radio Jamaica news. Governor of the Bank of Jamaica Richard Biles is warning that the ongoing conflict in the Middle East poses a great risk to the stability of the Jamaican economy. Making a presentation before the Standing Finance Committee of the House of Representatives today, Governor Biles praised the central bank's management of monetary policy, noting its success in stabilizing the exchange rate and containing inflation, even in the aftermath of Hurricane Melissa. He also highlighted improvements in the country's net international reserves, crediting prudent policy actions for the continued strengthening of Jamaica's external position. But he warned that the ongoing conflict in the Middle East will impact inflation, making it clear that consumers will be faced with higher prices.
3: Given the high level of uncertainty surrounding the duration of the conflict in the Middle East and the extent of damage to critical oil and gas infrastructure, in several Middle Eastern countries, recovery is anticipated to take several months or maybe even years. Against this background, over the June and September 2026 quarters, domestic inflation is

0: forecast to trend upward from 4.3% at April 2026 and is projected to breach the upper limit of the bank's target range of 4 to 6%. This will be mainly driven by supply and cost pressures, including increased energy and transport-related inflation resulting from rising crude prices. And secondly, the second round or latter impact of higher energy-related inflation on the prices of other goods and services.
1: Governor of the Bank of Jamaica, Richard Biles. The BOJ governor admitted that it is challenging for the central bank to forecast with confidence the inflation rate in the coming fiscal period due to the uncertainty caused by the ongoing conflict between the U.S. and Iran. And amid growing cries over the absence of automated banking machines in rural Jamaica, Deputy Governor of the Bank of Jamaica, G.D. Lewis, said Hurricane Melissa had a devastating impact on the country's ABMs, especially in rural Jamaica. Speaking before Parliament's Standing Finance Committee this afternoon, Mr. Lewis said the central bank is now holding discussions with the island's banks about the problem.
2: Hurricane Melissa had a significantly negative impact on the ABM infrastructure, which the sector, the banking sector, is just about recovering from now. In the immediate aftermath of the hurricane, about 50% of the stock was offline. As at March, we have about 90 to 95% of all ABMs back. However, there are some parishes, as you point out, where they have not been able to replace ABMs that were destroyed as a result of the passage of the hurricane. So the question as to whether or not we can compel them to put back infrastructure in those areas, I would say there's nothing in our powers to compel them. Our discussions with them, though, don't suggest that they do not have intention so to do.
1: Deputy Governor of the Bank of Jamaica, G.D. Lewis, in charge of Financial Institution Supervisor Division. The Deputy Governor admitted that the central bank does not have many in its toolbox to penalize banks for failing to meet the standard of its customers who have been complaining bitterly about malfunctioning ABMs. Jamaica's electricity grid has returned to normal after a major island-wide outage last Friday night, which the Jamaica Public Service Company says was triggered by severe weather and technical faults. The blackout occurred just after 9 o'clock on June 5, following multiple faults on key transmission lines in the corporate area. This was outlined in the JPS's 38-page preliminary report submitted to Energy Minister Daryl Vaz. More in this report from Hal Shane Burke.
3: JPS says heavy rain and lightning activity caused two faults on the Hunts Bay to Rockford transmission line, along with a separate fault on another line linking Hunts Bay and the Port Authority. The company says this triggered a chain reaction across the network. Protective systems cut power at several substations, but a possible delay or failure in part of the protection system allowed the disturbance to escalate. The report notes that several generating units then went offline in quick succession, creating a major imbalance between electricity supply and demand. This led to a complete shutdown of the grid and an all-island blackout. JPS says restoration began shortly after using a phased approach. Power was first restored in sections of the western and central regions before being extended across the island. However, a further setback just before midnight caused another loss of power in some areas during the restoration process. The company says full service was eventually restored by about 6:34 Saturday morning. JPS adds that early findings point to lightning and transmission line damage as major contributing factors, along with possible issues in one protective system. The utility says investigations are continuing and a final report will be submitted to the Office of Utilities Regulation. Hal Shane Burke, Radio Jamaica News.
1: Justice Minister Delroy Chuck today declared that the government is moving to modernize the country's judicial system by digitizing its operations. Making his contribution to the sectoral debate in the House of Representatives this afternoon, Minister Chuck said the government is moving to eliminate the use of paper to aid in clearing the backlog of cases. Minister Chuck dismissed criticism from the parliamentary opposition about the problems in the justice system. According to Mr. Chuck, the government has spent $10 billion over the past 10 years to upgrade the infrastructure of the local court system and improve the salaries of judges.
4: If the member from...

0: Member from Naughty St. Elizabeth, Donna Holmberg. She will see, we have improved the Court of Appeal from 7 judges to 13. 28 judges, Supreme Court judges to 42, about 40 Parish Court judges to about 70. Two or three masters and chambers to about 8, but more important, Madam Speaker, when we came here in 2016, the court was collapsing. The judges, their newspaper reports of the judges planning to take the then government to court before them.
1: Justice Minister Delroy Chuck, he said Jamaican judges are among the highest paid in the region. He added that the government intends to spend more money to upgrade the outdated infrastructure, especially in rural Jamaica. That is the latest news on Radio Jamaica. I'm Deidreanne Gordon. Have a good evening.
2: 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Stay in the know. Radio Jamaica, active for the good of our nation. As I read.

0: protect ya. Road crashes continue to claim lives across Jamaica, and motorcyclists remain among the most vulnerable road users. Last week on JCF Now, we examined the statistics and the efforts being made by the Public Safety and the Traffic Enforcement Branch to improve road safety. This week, we continue the discussion with SSP Lloyd Darby, Commanding Officer of the Public Safety and the Traffic Enforcement Branch, and DSP Marcus Graham from the Traffic Enforcement Division as they delve deeper into the challenges facing road users, the role of enforcement and education, and what every Jamaican can do to help reduce crashes and save lives. Whether you're a motorist, motorcyclist, pillion rider, cyclist, or pedestrian, this is a conversation that could help protect you and your loved ones. Tune in to JCF Now this Thursday at 8 p.m. on Radio Jamaica 94 FM.
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3: All right, welcome back. Just about approaching 10 minutes after 10 o'clock. And so we're going to get inside some more great stuff between now and midnight. Another solid hour or so of Jamaican vibe for you. Mix. And why is it mixed? Because our loved, well-loved, well-loved indeed, worldwide, Max Priest is still having his birthday vibe, celebrating, even though it's another day where he's from officially. But believe you me, the celebration for the 10th of the month, June. And so, we're going to start off with this one for you, in combination, made it big time. Here we go.

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0: General Degree. 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
1: Woman with the artist ear style make me hear ya.
0: And for those who are still rocking with me, getting into the

0: Thank you so much, The Green. Indeed, this is your Radio Jamaica 94 FM at just about 12 minutes past the hour. We're coming right back after this quick word.
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0: All right, welcome back as we are getting to the final set right now. Gotta say hi to those still on the job. As long as we're keeping you going, amen. As long as you're getting some work done, it is good to know just as well. Tell you what, gonna slow things down as we close out yet another Wednesday with you. Coming up on top of the hour, that is going to be, that's going to be, yeah, as you heard, Diaspora Daybreak with Marklin and the crew. So until that time, let's get it going once again for you.
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Thank you so much, Lady Alma. Have a good one, all right? The dying moments of this, the nightcap for yet another Wednesday.

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2: One more time for my friend here. Mr. Williams, Blue Williams for you. Blue.

That's a story about Elvina. Blue Williams, the big, very, very, very touching song indeed. Gotta go. I want to thank you so much for the company. Thank you so much for the kind words. Glad to know we're able to help you reset, put you in that frame of mind. Ready again, relaxed, and for those getting up and for those up and about already, for those who are heading off as well, we got a whole lot more between now and 4, right through, so to speak. Diaspora Daybreak coming up momentarily, and that will definitely for those getting themselves ready for that as well too. Take good care of yourself. Make tomorrow special, as always. Most importantly, don't forget to give thanks to the Father for today. And as you look towards tomorrow, when you wake in the morning, definitely give Him thanks for the chance to see a brand new day. And as you step on out, you ask Him to go with you, take you through the paces of the day, help you get through the load, and to get you back home safely. Take good care. Make it a productive Thursday. Thornton, St. Elizabeth, all been well. We'll see you. And so as we get out of here, going to punch the final punch for you before we say so long. Going to pack this one in there. You take good care.

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Here's your host, Markland Action Edwards. The voice of the diaspora.

It is World Cup morning. Oh my goodness, that's the talk on everybody's tongue this morning. Everybody is just all excited and all fired up and all worked up for this year World Cup. I'm not gonna lie. I'm listening to the experts. I'm listening to the football fans and those who know football, because as like others, many of us are wagonists. We jump on the bandwagon at the last minute. So we'll see what happens. But let me say good morning to all our listeners. Good morning. Welcome to Diaspora Daybreak right here on Radio Jamaica, RJR 94 FM. If you don't know, now you know. My name is Markland Action Edwards, and I'm going to be with you from now on until 4:30. I'm not riding solo because my producer is always here. Lady P is with us this morning and going to provide us with all the information all that we need to ensure that we connect the dots between London and in New York, Toronto to Kingston, Miami to Montego Bay. We say good morning. Grab your tea, grab your coffee, grab your Pepsi, grab your water, grab whatever except the pillow, and let's do this until 4:30 in the morning. Gotta see. Let me check and see all those who've been waiting on me since last night. I see Rob, Janet, Gordon, Robert, Green, Kenesha, Romel, all out of Omele District. Good morning to you. I see that King Ranko out of Toronto been waiting on me. Nerissa out of Runaway Bay, the same. And John, good morning, John, out of Sandy Bay. Elaine in Westmoreland, Marcy in Lakespen, Angela in Williamsfield, along with who else we have? We have Susie, we have Joseph, we have David. Good morning, Keith and Elsina Vivine. Good morning, Audrey in Garvey Mead, Lisa in Southfield, Maxine in Port St. Lucie, Kerrion in Alberta, Andrea in Florida, Dahlia in UK, Miss Audrey in Portmore, Joyce in the UK. Oh my goodness, listeners, I tell you, Joyce has been up farming. Joyce is planting lots of stuff. Joyce, this look like thyme. Look like thyme, Joyce. I see. Oh, that look like peppermint. Yes, that looks like mint. What else? Wow, lovely backyard garden you have there, man. Lovely backyard garden. I see scallion or green onions. All right, good. You're going good. What you saying? Is that squash? All right, not pumpkin, but squash. No. I see, Joyce, you're doing good in the UK, man. You're doing good. You can provide supermarket with stuff because I see your handiwork. Good morning to, who is this now? This person says, okay, you've been there for a while. Talis, good morning in Vauxhall, St. Beth's, Wayne in Brampton, Bubbles in Brighton, and Rocky in Toronto. Rocky Bell Neighbors, good morning to all of you. Do hope that you had a great day yesterday and you are ready for that which is to come right here inside Diaspora Daybreak. And of course, you should know by now that we have your cultural connection, we have your story time, and we're going to be looking at men's health this morning. Am I right? Yes, Dr. Campbell will be stopping by to talk to us about diabetes. So listeners, you want to learn more about type 1, type 2, and all the other diabetes, and what you can do to control it, what you can do to ensure that you're enjoying your life, because many, many millions of people are living with the disease, but it is what you do that will guarantee you a long life, even though you're diagnosed with certain disease and conditions. All right, Bubbles, what up, Brave Bubbles, in our pretty dress? Yes, Bubbles, I see your pretty dress, Bubbles. All right, good stuff. And I see okay, more pictures coming in from, you have to tell me what those are. And I see leaves, but I don't even know exactly what they are. And Earl Foster from Guardsmen, we say good morning to you, sir. And boy, what a bloody week. You know, lots of killing going on since Tuesday. What, Tuesday they took out 7 from different locations, 4 in one, then another one, then 2 more, and then yesterday, saw on the news last evening, somewhere in Montego Bay again, another 4 were taken out, of course, and 2 of them were what, father and son,

Oh boy, I tell you, it ain't easy. It ain't easy what's happening across Jamaica land we love and across the world. But you know, I just pray and hope that those that are being taken out are really who they need to take out and not, we call it now, sometimes you say wrong place, wrong time. Not only that, but I do hope that those who are being, you know, taken out are really the ones that need to be taken out, because so many times, you know, mistaken identity, wrong information. But based on what we're hearing, that the police are operating on intelligence and on information being provided, you know. So I do sympathize with the families and friends of the loved ones who have been taken out by security forces, because then regardless of the person that's alive, that somebody's son, somebody's brother, somebody's father, somebody's husband, somebody's nephew, that kind of stuff, you know. So I do hope that the intelligence that are being provided and that the police are operating on, then of course it's really what they need to be doing at a time like this. So let's take a quick break and come back and tell you what's happening in South America, Africa, Europe, Asia, the Middle East, yes, Jamaica, the Caribbean, the USA, Canada, and the UK, right here in Diaspora Daybreak on Radio Jamaica, RJR 94 FM. Yeah.

0: Making the time 17 minutes past 12. Calling all Jamaicans at home and abroad. The countdown is on. All roads lead to the 11th Biannual Jamaican Diaspora Conference at Montego Bay Convention Center in St. James from Sunday, June 14 to Thursday, June 18. Join me, Marklin Action Edwards, as we celebrate the power, passion, and potential of Jamaicans. This premier gathering will bring together Jamaicans from across the globe to strengthen connections, foster collaboration, and contribute to Jamaica's continued growth and development. This is more than just a conference. It's a movement under the theme Diaspora Partnership. Rebuilding a more resilient Jamaica. Want to know what's in store? 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Our roots run deep from Kingston to New York, Toronto to London, Miami to Montego Bay. Our reach is global and our future is bright. So don't miss the dynamic gathering at the 11th Biannual Jamaican Diaspora Conference, broadcasting live during Diaspora Daybreak with me, Marklin Action Edwards, on Radio Jamaica 94 FM, where connections become partnerships, ideas become action, and together we build a more resilient Jamaica. We are one people, one heritage, one Jamaica. So see you there.
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2: 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That's this Thursday, June 11, with Dahlia Harris and Christopher Johnny Daly, live from Thornton Primary School in St. Elizabeth, from 1 p.m. to 5 p.m. Be there. 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

This Thursday, June 11, the Hotline joins the Heart NSDA Trust WorldSkills Jamaica and Studica Robotics for the WorldSkills International Invitational Training Camp at the Cardiff Hotel and Spa in Runaway Bay, St. Anne. Dr. Orville Taylor will be in the midst of the action from 9 a.m. to 12:30 for a clash of skills, innovation, and pure talent. Tune in to hear Jamaica's brightest skilled youth go head-to-head with top competitors from 10 other countries. 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That's the Hotline at the Heart NSDA Trust WorldSkills Jamaica and Studica Robotics Invitational Training Camp this Thursday, June 11, at the Cardiff Hotel and Spa from 9 a.m. to 12:30 p.m. right here on Radio Jamaica 94 FM.

All right, we say good morning to Derek in Peckham, Clovis in Gale St. Mary. Good morning to you and Michael Super Train. Okay, Michael over at Super Train Line. Good morning to you, Uncle Ranny in Westmoreland and Yvonne in Caruso. Good morning, good morning, good morning. All righty, so you know for sure that outside of being inspirational and encouraging, we also not only want to be entertaining, but we also want to be very informative by way of what's going on locally and globally. And that is the reason we check out the Global Beat. And of course, the Global Beat is a roundup of the top news stories from around the world. So let's dig in.

And of course, the top global news stories for today, listeners, are dominated by the escalation of military conflict between U.S. and Iran, alongside significant regional policy shifts and extreme weather events. So U.S. strikes Iran, U.S. Central Command, CENTCOM, launched a second consecutive day of self-defense strikes against military surveillance, communication systems, and air defense sites across Iran. President Donald Trump stated that Iran must pay the price for stalling peace negotiations following the downing of an American helicopter by an Iranian drone near the Strait of Hormuz. All right. And I don't know how Strait Hormuz is, but that's where the conflict is right here. That's what's causing the problem. U.S. inflation hit a three-year high of 4.2% for the month of May, heavily driven by a 40% surge in gas prices linked directly to the ongoing conflict with Iran. President Donald Trump signed a $70 billion immigration enforcement bill funding ICE and border protection. Simultaneously, administration officials

assured concerned fans that ICE will not raid the upcoming 2026 FIFA World Cup events. I mean, that would just be crazy. That would just cause nothing but widespread demonstration and war right there in America. That would just be uncalled for. Now, in Canada, the Canadian government officially tabled landmark legislation to prohibit anyone under the age of 16 from accessing social media platforms. All right, and we see strong storm systems, including destructive winds, large hail, and tornadoes ripped through southern Manitoba in Canada, while over 100 million people across the U.S. Midwest and Northwest were placed on high alert. Okay, if we can head on home, let's see. It really, a 3.5 magnitude earthquake struck Jamaica at about 4:11. Where was I? Really? I missed that. What was I doing? At 4, I was home. At 4, I was home. Was I? I went on the road. No, I was home. I was home. Really? The epicenter was recorded at 15 kilometers south of Annotto Bay, St. Mary, with tremors felt across Kingston, St. Andrew, and St. Catherine. No major injuries or damages were reported. You know, I was about to say it the other night, and I say, with all these earthquakes happening in Philippines, Cuba, and other parts of the world, I said, listeners, don't be surprised if we get a little shaking too, you know. But see there, I missed it. Oh my goodness. In their post-cabinet briefing, Jamaica Finance Minister. Okay. Hold on. Something not adding up right here. Something just not adding up. But okay. High-level forensic collaborations concluded at the Caribbean Association of Forensic Science and Biennial Conference in Kingston, while the St. Kitts and Nevis officially launched an environmental stability sustainability initiative for Environment Month. In Asia, in swift retaliation to U.S. bombings, Iran's Islamic Revolutionary Guard deployed drone and missile strikes targeting U.S. military bases in Bahrain and Kuwait, and forcefully closed off the Strait of Hormuz to all international shipping. Kuwait and Bahrain activated warning sirens and temporarily diverted civilian airspace. Israeli airstrikes killed at least 13 people in southern Lebanon, extending evacuation orders into Christian quarters of Tyre. A UN report also emerged documenting severe extrajudicial punishments inflicted by armed groups in Gaza. Violent anti-immigration riots erupted in Belfast after a Sudanese man was charged in connection with a brutal knife attack. The victim's family made a public plea for calm amid soaring tensions. Amid border economic pressure, Maasai woman in Tanzania successfully launched a regional climate adaptation program, transforming severe drought zones into profitable income streams via fodder farming. That's over in Africa, and we see, and earlier on, that was what happening in the UK. Now, I don't know if you were able to get a copy. I think, yes, this is what I was looking for. Yeah, this is what I was looking for. I went in search of it. I have a copy at home, but for some reason, I left it right there on the table on my way out. But it has to do with, I have this here. I don't need this. Don't need that. Do I need this? Don't need this either. Oh, we want to say congratulations to the Kiwanis Club of West St. Andrew, celebrating 47 years of service. That is just good. That's what these, most of these service clubs are about, you know, giving back to humanity. All right,
Okay, so I mentioned that Trump says U.S. must respond after Iran shot down the U.S. Army helicopter. And new sanctions on Israeli settlers happening in the West Bank. There was something else. Where is it? Okay. Not that. I need this. See, as much as we have the online version and all that, we still need the physical paper. This is what I was asking the young man about, but I'll get to it. And we have your schedule, listeners. So for those who are, we're going to be talking World Cup later on. The schedule for Thursday, June 11, we have South Africa going up against Mexico. Broadcast time on TVJ is 2 p.m. And then South Korea against Zechia. I'll get the right pronunciation for that one, because that's what I was asking the young man about, you know. We have that broadcast at 9. So today, Thursday, June 11, two matches, one at 2 p.m., one at 9 p.m., and both of them will be live on TVJ, because, you know, we have the rights to the broadcast of the World Cup. Then on Friday, Bosnia are going up against Canada at 2 p.m. Then on Saturday, we're going to have a feast on Saturday, because at 2 p.m. Qatar going up against Switzerland. Then the team that lots of Jamaicans carrying, Brazil, going up against Morocco at 5 p.m. And then Haiti going up against Scotland at 8 p.m. And I think it's the first time Haiti making it to the World Cup. So lots, a great weekend. Grab your popcorn, grab everything this weekend, and stay tuned to TVJ. And it's also going to be streaming on One Spot Media, but only in Jamaica. So if you don't have One Spot, now is a good time to download One Spot Media so you can watch the World Cup on the go. And if you miss the viewing opportunity, you can listen on Fame 95 FM, because of course Fame carrying the audio, One Spot carrying visual and audio only in Jamaica, likewise TVJ. So great going. So we should be in a better mood starting today, because World Cup has a way of bringing people together. So we should be having less fussing and fighting, and we'll be more harmonious this for the next couple of weeks. From now until the 19th of July, there should be less killing, less fighting, less fussing, because World Cup is on. And the best part about it is that for our listeners and viewers in Jamaica, you can catch it on Fame, not only Fame, but also on what did I mention? One Spot and TVJ respectively. And we see lots of people looking out for individuals. Mexico, the match between Mexico and South Africa, that's going to be in Mexico City Stadium. And Brazil versus Morocco on the 13th will be at the New Jersey Stadium. We're playing the World Cup is being played in three cities now. It's a tripod World Cup. You have Mexico, Canada, and America. And as much as Jamaica didn't make it this time around, most Jamaicans are rooting for Brazil. I want to go with Argentina. I like Mbappe for France. So the two teams I'm carrying for the World Cup will be Argentina and France. Don't ask me anything about these teams. All I know is the names. Okay? And I know Mbappe. Who plays for Argentina? Is it Messi? Or Ronaldo? Messi. Okay, see? All right. So I hope he doesn't get too messy for him this time around. In 1963, the American ambassador to Jamaica, Mr. William McDoherty,
left Jamaica by Pan Am flight from Miami. He was going to Washington to have talks with U.S. State Department officials and to present consultation report to the Secretary of State, Mr. Dean Rust. In the same year, the National Workers Union, NWU, said it would call off the city bus strike if Jamaica Omnibus Services, JOS, agreed to a formula involving arbitration under agreement with the company covering the settlement of grievances and disputes. In a statement issued, Senator Michael Manley, NWU Island Supervisor, said the union was entitled to tell the public the terms on which they were prepared to settle the strike. He was replying to the JOS General Manager, Mr. KWP Curtin, who had described the union's disclosure of the terms of its formula as a grave breach of faith and distorted and inaccurate. This day in history, this day in our past, in 1965, Kingston Technical High School marking a spirited bid for their first lead on the Sunlight Cup, surged into the lead by scoring a 2-wicket victory over St. Jago at Doncaster. In 1965, acting Prime Minister Donald Sangster received the new Italian ambassador to Jamaica. All right. At the office of the Prime Minister, it was accompanied by Senior Trotta, Italian Trade Commissioner for Jamaica, and Mr. Ray Bentley, Honorary Vice Consul for Italy. And last bit of information on this day in our past. In 1966, Mr. James Whelan of Domestic Sales Limited was re-elected President of the Advertisers Association of Jamaica at the annual meeting of the association held at the offices of the Jamaica Chamber of Commerce. Now, today's gem, some of my worst wounds have healed into poems. All right, great going, good for you. Okay. Okay. Interesting. I'm reminding you that there's a yard sale happening in the yard of 7 North Street. Everything they say must go this weekend, June 12 to 13, from 9 a.m. to 4 p.m. Office furniture, fixtures, and more, starting from as low as $1,000. Based on what I'm hearing, they say it must come with a truck. I have a truck. And there are at least four items that I am interested in. Not sure if I'm going to end up getting any of the four, but I don't have a truck. Do you have a truck? Madam, do you have a truck? Access to? Links to? No access, no links? Okay, then. So what I'm going to do, dear Liza, what shall I do, dear Liza? Okay, then. That's people still carry things on their head. Ask Donovan. Dale, have a truck? Dahlia, you have links? Madam Harris, please. She's in charge of the yard sale. Is she selling it out of selling out the place? Donovan, you seem to have everything in her. Donovan, I need a truck. You know what? Come to think of it. They say come early because, you know, if you don't go early, you're going to lose out. But what kind of crowd? But like, I am staff. I should get preference, right? When I go down and say, give me a skip, man. I'm Auckland, you know. I'm in a sleep yet, so let me go out early so I can get my stuff. Donovan, you seem to have everything. I need a truck, Donovan, or a van. There are 1, 2, 3 items I'm seeing on the back of the Gleaner here, page D8. If I can get all four, and I hope they're at $1,000 each. I can afford that. If I can get all four at $1,000 each, that would be nice. If I can't get all four at $1,000 each, I think I'll take items 1, 2, and 3. Items 1, 2, 3, 4. Items 1, 2, and 4. Yeah, I think I could go. But if not, if it's even one, if I get item 2 that can hold in a car,
maybe item

0: one to you now. But Donovan, because you name come to help us. So see if you see, when I go down there, I keep your phone on standby so I can call you and you assist me. All right, listeners, so let's hear what you have to say this morning. I know I'm not sure how much of a football fan my listeners are, but hey, give us a call late in a little while and let's talk whatever is on your mind. I have nothing on the agenda this morning, so you're feel free to give us a call. One man last night say must play less music and talk more. No, this is not hotline. Yeah, you keep the talking with Simon, Dr. Taylor and Emily Shields, but everything else we are good to go. Oh, International Day of Play. Are we going to play football or other things? But people don't play these days, you know, everybody. But they do. But they play games on their phones, these electronic games. But yeah, let's talk as we take a break and come back to you right here inside Diaspora Daybreak and tell you what's happening today by way of hotline, tell you what's happening this weekend by way of the yard sale. And of course, we have teachers time on Sunday. And then we are going to be in Montego Bay, June 14 to 18, for the major event happening among the Jamaican diaspora in 2026.
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0: Going up, it's what, 19 minutes going up to one?

0: This Thursday, June 11, The Hotline joins the Heart NSDA Trust WorldSkills Jamaica and Studica Robotics for the WorldSkills International Invitational Training Camp at the Cardiff Hotel and Spa in Runaway Bay, St. Anne. Dr. Orville Taylor will be in the midst of the action from 9 a.m. to 12:30 for a clash of skills, innovation, and pure talent. 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

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Last week on JCF Now, we examined the statistics and the efforts being made by the Public Safety and the Traffic Enforcement Branch to improve road safety. This week, we continue the discussion with SSP Lloyd Darby, Commanding Officer of the Public Safety and the Traffic Enforcement Branch, and DSP Marcus Graham from the Traffic Enforcement Division as they delve deeper into the challenges facing road users, the role of enforcement and education, and what every Jamaican can do to help reduce crashes and save lives. 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Tune in to JCF Now this Thursday at 8 p.m. on Radio Jamaica 94 FM.

0: And of course, folks are asking for the list of items. Listeners, I don't have an actual list of the items that are on sale. It's just advertisement that I see on the back on the page where they put up some items. I'm not sure if those items are actually on sale, but I like what I'm seeing. And from the 1, 2, 3, 4, 5, 6, 7, 8, 9 items on display, there are about 3 of them that I would like to get. As again, they must be in my within my budget of $1,000 each or less. All right. Good morning. Hello?
1: Yes. Hello.
0: Yes.
1: No, me, you answer.
0: No, I'm not ready for you yet. I don't want you, know. No, the sale is not on yet. The sale start at 9 o'clock on the 12th.
1: All right.
0: All right, Bossy.
1: Will you hear me?
0: Yeah, man.
1: When you're ready, you just call me. Me, sit down. You said Donovan. No. And that's how you see Chuck.
0: Okay. Okay. Right? Okay. Give my producer your number, because every time you give it the number, I don't really write it down, because I mean, I really have need for the service. But now that I need the service, you can give my producer your number.
1: Yes. And, she'll pass and I want to talk to you too, like how me, because I hear people complain when me a contribute to something, but when me call a contribute, people complain. So make me do my little piece before again, because me out there. Look here. Me going to a supermarket. Me people, me do delivery with my truck. And me going to a supermarket to an onion. And when me take a stock, people, you know, microbiotic is that thing where when it take you, go in your body, you know, people have a dash for the onion. I'm not calling them my supermarket. Cause I'm going to before the people them throw the whole onion them. Them have it not the thing. And then me buy, take up 3 onion. The man, $300 for 3 onion, you know. Right? And the people them now, the supervisor them now walk the shelf and for throw the thing. People when I look at a supermarket, I want to see them have yam. Don't buy the yam when you see them a cut off, and it's black and then it's green and it's black. That will make you sick, people. When you go to a Carnation market or go to a farmer's market when real Jamaica have it. Cruel. Man argue with me. When he argue with me, he argue with me when he come in the supermarket. Come me run on the back and more onion.
0: But you're telling people to go to Carnation Market to buy yam, and at the same time you're buying onion at the market. So you're not, you never buy it.
1: No, man.
0: That is good. That is good, Donovan. I call you Friday if I see the items within my budget. All right.
1: Yeah, man. You want the number?
0: Give it to my producer. She'll take it.
1: Yeah.
0: All right. 942178. Good morning.

0: Hello.
1: Hey, morning, Mark. Yeah, morning, Mark.
0: Morning.
1: This is John, right?
0: Yes, sir, John.
1: My side, Arsenal win.
0: Arsenal?
1: Right? Yeah, and Brazil going to win the World Cup.
0: Brazil going to win the World Cup?
1: Yeah, man. No.
0: All right. All right. Not a problem. I hear you. All right. So, John is saying Brazil is going to win the World Cup. That's his prediction. All right. I'm going based on the number of flags I see out there. Good morning. Hello. Morning.
2: I'm going based on the
0: number of flags. Turn the radio off, please.
3: Mr. Edward.
0: 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No. Sir P, you have the radio on?
3: No, Mr.
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3: Radio turn off.
0: Okay.
3: What? Bone to pick a tune.
0: Bone? Okay, pick it.
3: Last night, me asked you to play music and you go and say you play it, but I can't tell you, say I have the complete chart from the Derek Morgan. Then the second the song it was Bob Marley. Then the third one at the Bob Marley. Then when World Cup called and him asked, cross my heart, you said the Jimmy Reed, till I just talk about Max the Priest and go to England and the whatever the case that is. You never play, the show must go on.
0: Lie you're telling. And I'm going to tell you, lie you're telling. I played the show must go on this morning, yesterday. I played it.
3: No, just a second, Martland.
0: No, may I tell you?
3: Second and third music. Ask
0: the listeners. And yes. It's a white guy. It's a white guy. No, you never. No, no, Sir P, yeah. You fell asleep last night because there were no Jim Reeves. Sir P, there was no Jim Reeves last night.
3: No, what I'm saying. Uh-huh. When the guy asks you to play the local Cross My Heart, listen, I know Jim Reeves. You tell him.
0: I played Kenny Rogers.
3: Kenny Rogers.
0: Yes. Right?
3: And then you mentioned the fourth music you play, and the third music was a Bob Marley.
0: So you sit down there. You sit down there and take notes.
3: Exactly, because when you say you play the music, because I was.
0: Hold on. Go on, talk. Go on, talk. Me hear you. Go on, talk.
3: I was the second person called. The first music you play was the Derek Morgan. Then there was a part of instrumental and you're done, and then you play two Bob Marley, right? Terry Collins, the show must go on. Ask anybody how you played tonight. I ask if you play back the music. Eh?
0: Me can tell you, say, I played the song last night. You just weren't listening at the time when I was playing it.
3: No.
0: But I can tell you, the show must go on. I may find it back right now. It is done by Queen. See there?
3: No. You hear what I said? I said you must play the Terry Collins. That's exactly what happened. The Terry Collins didn't say. That's exactly what I'm saying, Marlon.
0: The thing is, I never find the one where you want. But listen to the one. To this. This is the song I played this morning. And you come here, I come tell lie upon me, upon radio, the international radio. Play the song. Press the play button for me.

0: you. Thank you. Thank you. And I even like the song. I even like it. The show must go on. So Sir P, you owe me an apology.
1: No.
0: Listen to me. Sir P, you have to retract. You have to retract your statement.
1: No.
0: You have to retract your statement or I'm going to walk out of the parliament. You have to retract your statement.
1: Just a second.
0: And apologize.
1: Alright, I apologize. But let me tell you something. I'm the first man hear that music there.
0: I first man hear it too. Oh, so because.

0: Is you not know where you're serving a plate?
1: And where you plate, and where you plate, and then that was the second, and then you plate two bad mal.
0: So all so oh, you come on, so all oh, you come on, now I send me no plate, but now you have me plate.
1: No, what I'm saying.
0: Well, hey, you're contrary, you know.
1: No, what I, just a second, sir. Just a second. Just listen to me. What I'm saying, the music, what I asked to play, the music where you play, you, I know you play that music, but me don't know that the music there, and I know that the music.
0: Then at the same thing, the man, I said, the show was gone. Does it matter who sing it?
1: No, me don't know it. Me don't know it.
0: So because you don't know it, you come on radio say, me never play the song.
1: Anyhow.
0: Afraid I'm apologize on a lie on a lie on a lie on a lie on a lie.
1: No, you can't call me liar because the
0: fact you're a liar. Can you say me never play it?
1: No, apologize because
0: thank
1: I don't know that the music there. And just because if you had said you play the music and it's not the version just like the Kenny Rogers just mentioned that at the first meeting.
0: But can anyhow, I tell you? Apology accepted. But you know, Sir P.
1: I never
0: remember the name where you tell me saying it, but I know you said the show must go on.
1: Yeah,
0: so
1: yeah,
0: I fire and play it.
1: That's a terrible what Russian drum, no, right? But anyhow, my side of France.
0: Mbappe.
1: No, just Mbappe.
0: Nobody else from France.
1: I'm a four wicked forward, but no defense, I'm angle them. Yeah, man, France. Louis.
0: Yeah, so I am going with France too, and because I see a lot of blue and white flags, I'm saying okay, then if it's not France, it must be Argentina.
1: Yeah. Well, anyhow,
0: which song you want this morning now?
1: Mary's Place, Sam Cooke. Over by Mary's Place.
0: Mary's Place.
1: By Sam Cooke.
0: By Sam Cooke. And you see if you call me to my mind somebody play your song, may have a problem.
1: And the funny thing, that's what I said. I stay up all night because the song where you play.
0: Mm.
1: I know you play that song, you know.
0: Mm.
1: The third, the second one. But me never know it.
0: Oh.
1: And me never the Terry Collins one, me know.
0: You want the one by Terry Collins?
1: Yeah.
0: Okay. Not a problem. I will start the segment.
1: I accuse you because you play it, but me don't know it.
0: Yes, man. I saw and cut these are slippers. The accusers.
1: I tell you. No. All right. If we did that quote, me will not say, I the Terry Collins one, me want to play. So if
0: had we gone to court, who would have? Had we gone to court, who would have won the case?
1: No, you say you don't remember the name.
0: Right. So
1: and
0: I gave you a substitute.
1: You did mention the substitute name.
0: Oh, and I mentioned the substitute name, you realize that that's the song I'm playing for you.
1: But it's a different version.
0: Okay, but I like it. The show must go on.
1: Yeah, cool.
0: All right, Sir P. Oh, boy, may I tell you. I said, me and Sir P in the plant going to go a pass. But, Sir go, Sir P. The show must go on. So we'll start the music segment at 2 o'clock with Mary's Place by Sam Cooke. And if I can't find that version, I'm going to say, this is Mary's Place by so-and-so. Sir P, it's your song. So even though you don't hear the artist's name, what you call? Terry Collins, the show must go on. I see the listeners here saying, see somebody, Uncle Ronnie, the show must go on was played last night. Yes, man. I listen to Sir P. Nothing, not often. I never hear right. Markland, can you play Bob Marley? No, it's not request time yet. It's not even 2 o'clock. Don't follow Sir P. All right. So who are you taking? Who are you banking on? We're banking on home. And we're going to be doing that at 1:30. But of course, the question is, who are you betting on for the World Cup? Who are you betting on for the World Cup? Who do you think going to win it? Will it be France, England, Brazil, Argentina? Yeah, you say. And as I said, you know, this time of the year, you know, people will come together because it's all about World Cup. And lots of bars and pubs will be having, you know, watch night by way of watching the matches and enjoy the ambience of and the amenities of the facility. Big flat screen TV up, lots of beers and booze and pizzas and all kind of stuff. Wings, you know. All right. Good morning.
2: Yeah.
0: Morning.
2: question?
0: Yes,

0: good.
1: Good.
0: I am betting on France.
1: You're betting on, turn that radio down for me. You're betting on France?
0: Yes.
1: Okay, all right. Why France and not Argentina or the other, or Brazil?
0: They love Mbappe.
1: Mbappe. I know. Then it's a name. If I could change my name, I would have changed my name to Mbappe.
0: Really?
1: Or if I had a son, I would name my son Mbappe.
0: Is his first name or his last name?
1: I never know if it's his first name or his last name, but I just know them call him Mbappe.
0: Mbappe. So like
1: Africa. Yeah, he's a black guy. What's his name? Sir, you could tell me if Mbappe is his first name or last name, but there's some names, there are two names I like in football. But the other team is not a part of it. I think it's more of a club, they say, but it's not a team. Liverpool, Salah. I like the names, and I like the name Salah.
0: Mm-hmm.
1: Yes, and I like Mbappe. Those two names I really like. As I said, if I had a son, I would name my son either Salah,
0: I like him,
1: or Mbappe.
0: I like what he plays.
1: Okay, okay.
0: You know, I love calling up, Mark.
1: Uh huh.
0: I used to like Italy, but I heard that they got knockout,
1: Mm-hmm.
0: So I'm carrying France this time.
1: All right. And I see my friend Bruce. Bruce says that this is Haiti's second time to the World Cup and not the first. I thought it was their first time. Thank you, Bruce.
0: I thought so too.
1: I thought it was their first time. But you have some first timers in this year World Cup, and you know the African teams I'm getting to understand are teams to be careful of,
0: Yeah,
1: the Africans can really play.
0: African team that won it one of the year they won it, and they wear green.
1: I am not the person to ask.
0: Oh, you're not a football.
1: I'm not a football. I'm a wagonist. So now that football is in season, I will jump on the Argentina team, but. If you should ask me who you really expecting to win, it would be France. But I'm seeing
0: Argentina. Which player in Argentina?
1: I think it's Messi. Is Messi?
0: Messi. Okay.
1: Yes. I don't love the name that much to name my child Messi, but Mbappe and Salah, I would name my son. But yeah. I don't have any sons, and at my age, I don't think I'm going to get any. All right,
0: Mark.
1: Thanks for calling. Yeah. All right, Marklin, have been a fan of Argentina from I was born. Never changed them. Going to win. Bless up Argentina all the way. All right, Atoy in London. Uncle Rani says, England, if you're betting on England, as much as we have lots of Jamaicans in England, if you're betting on England, let me leave this alone and take a break.
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1: I almost say if you're betting on England. What time is it? It's now a minute past 7 in England and a minute past 1 in Jamaica. Leave it alone.
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4: And you see, you only want one person to start a riot, you know. It takes one. Because it's Sir P complaining now. Here comes TT in the UK. You never play my song as well. Do you know where you're going? Okay, all right, let me put that one on it. You see how nice I am? So I didn't play it last night. Let me make a note of it. And that one is done by who? Diana Ross. Do you know where you're going to? I don't know where I'm going yet, but based on information provided so far, as long as they know where they're taking me, I am good. Do you know where you're going? Okay. And that's Diana Ross. So the first two songs you'll hear will be Mary's Place by Sam Cooke and Do You Know Where You're Going. Anything else on your mind? Action Mbappe, is his first name Kylian? Action Mbappe's first name. So it's Kylian Mbappe. Wow, Kylian, eh? Kylian is the first name, and Mbappe is a... He uses Mbappe as his last name. Thank you, Madam Producer. I leave it to my producer, I know. I always got my back. I'm going for Spain for the World Cup. When you have time, read up on the history of Argentina and the treatment of black people. Lloyd would not be pleased regarding Sir P, a.k.a. Buster, to other radio announcers who call him Buster without any argument, not getting his record played by the artist that he chooses. When mine is mentioned but not play, I don't phone in and complain. Call a spade a spade. Coming from Derek in Peckham. Oi, Derek, cantankerous, you know. Derek said... So Derek said, must read up on Argentina, and I will when Lloyd call, I will ask if he's in agreement with me supporting Argentina or not. But who cares? It's my team, all right. I don't care. Maybe Lloyd supporting another team, but I guess Lloyd will only go with the African teams, eh? Good morning, listener.
5: Morning, Mark. How are you?
4: I am good.
5: Yeah, man, Mr. Lewis.
4: Good.
5: Hey, Paul, I'm not get to call you, but let's call you.
4: Uh-huh.
5: Yeah, man, I'm going to go with Argentina.
4: Argentina?
5: Yes.
4: Why?
5: I like Argentina. It's a good team.
4: It's a good team?
5: Yes.
4: All right. I'm not going to question it too much because I don't know much about the team either. I'm just going what I see.
5: Yeah.
4: All right. Thank you, Sir Lewis.
5: Yeah, man, you take care now.
4: All right.
5: Yes,
4: His name is Kylian Mbappe. my team this World Cup is Spain or Portugal. All right.

0: a problem. Mbappe. Yes, nice. It's a nice name. I like it. And for that name, I'm saying France or Liverpool in the World Cup, I would go with, or I would also add Liverpool to it because of the name Salah. Yes. And we have a caller on RJR now. When I was on Power, Salah would call every day because it's Salah and Sir P, they pray at the same altar. They pray at the same altar. Me and them, when they pray at the same altar, but we get along. Good morning.
1: Good morning, Mark.
0: How are you this morning?
1: I'm very fine, thank you. I like the development in the liquid cannabis industry in terms of potential in Jamaica, but it has to be liquid. And there's a prominent medical practitioner in Falmouth who has no drum jam on processing of cannabis and so on. So we'll have to look at the factory at Monument that's under construction for ethanol. And we'd have to look at Brazilian and British interests. If you send call, you want to discuss this?
0: I'm listening to you.
1: All right. Cannabis liquid can be used to solve a number of problems, including cancer, but it should not be abused. And there are pharmaceutical procedures that will include prescriptions and so on. So there are some people who want to smoke what they should drink and drink what they should smoke. It doesn't work like that. You have to look at things like choose your cherry, choose your sorrel, cranberry juice, cranberry water, and so on. I would have to have conferences and seminars and so on around Jamaica and the Caribbean. We could look at Dr. Patrick Harris in Falmouth. We could look at Dr. Bailey in Falmouth. We could look at Dr. Godfrey in Falmouth and so on. So we have to be very cognizant of the fact that children live what they learn. There's a room too at Miami that talks about Dr. Pauline Reed, Ashley from the Greener, which I know I adore his picture and so on. She's an athlete that's doing very well. But she should not have access to cannabis as a smoker, neither as a drinker. You shouldn't force people to drink what they don't need, or force them to smoke what they don't want. And you could look at Sandra Senior and Chanel. Sandra Senior virtually was an athlete in the 200 meter championship. Chanel was forced to Holland as an athlete in the 100 meter and 200 meter. We don't force them to smoke and drink. We sit them down and tell them that choose your style, choose your cherry, cranberry juice, cranberry water, orange juice, and so on. Money moss, long corn, orange dry, burner, blocks, and factor. We would have to look at the Brazilian scale with the British scale on transporting JUTC. Nice to be with you.
0: All right.
1: Lose and turn.
0: Okay.
1: Thank you.
0: You're welcome. Next caller. Or we go for a break. I tell you, no. Lord, give me strength to face another day. People didn't say it easy. So don't want to say no. You don't know what's coming at you. You just don't know what's coming at you. On a daily basis at all. You just have to just bat where you can bat, where you can't bat, you just no, leave it alone. You ever watch cricket? You know, sometimes you bat the ball out to the away from you, get a 6 or 4, or you run and get 2 or pick up 1, and somebody also no. Just leave it alone. Morning, listener.
2: Morning, my friend.
0: How you do?
2: Good.
0: Awesome.
2: I wish I understand what that person has just said. Anyway, I don't know.
0: Some things are not for you to understand. You just right. Listen and say, Sila, pause and ponder.
2: All right. My team is Spain.
0: Yo?
2: My team for the World Cup is Spain.
0: Spain?
2: Yeah.
0: Okay. Why Spain?
2: I was listening for that. My boss is from Spain.
0: Oh, so you want to keep your job? Okay, then. I understand. I don't know. I have no problem with that. I have no problem with that. You're a wise woman. You can tell your boss you're supporting any other team. No, chances are you get fired. I don't even know why you're being fired, eh?
2: No, they won't. But I just feel saying I'm working with them over the years.
0: Uh-huh.
2: You know, I just feel free.
0: Awesome. That is good. All right.
2: They're nice people.
0: Nice people, eh? So far. Until.
2: You don't know how far it's there for me to see.
0: Yes.
2: But over the years, I have no problem.
0: Over the years, that is awesome. So a long service award is in the offering, eh?
2: Sure do.
0: All right, sounds good. Thank you, Angela. I'll be hearing from you in the 2 o'clock block, right?
2: Sure.
0: All right, thank you. Okay, part-timer. Who is part-timer? You really need the strength, Markland. I tell you, I really need it, you know. Because you just don't know what's coming at you on this year's show. Good morning. Let's take a break. Oh, there's a caller. Good morning. Howdy. Howdy do.
3: General, we're gone.
0: We're there or gone? By your end.
3: There, I know, boss. Just a forward, you know, come here out from the outside of here, too, damn, you know.
0: Eh? You get six or you drop six? Which one?
3: No, you know, see, I gamble, though.
0: Oh, you gamble, domino?
3: Yeah.
0: How that work? Talk to me.
3: $100 game each man. 3 hour play cut short. $100 each man set.
0: $100?
3: Or 2 bills. Any amount you want to play, you can play.
0: So how much game you have to play now for me call on Monday night? Yeah?
3: No, man. All right. Watch it now.
0: Mm-hmm.
3: 3 hour play.
0: Mm-hmm. So that are 3 bills. Play. So that are 3 bills on the table.
3: Yes. So you may put $100 and money, put $100 the next man. You can't set two. You can't play 2 bills a game. See, now the way you want to play.
0: Okay. So when and you win, you take up all the whole $300?
3: Yes, and you can play a derby now. Derby now, like if you get 3 double,
0: mm-hmm.
3: Yeah, you go sweep the pack and take out the big card, big double them and left back, double 3, double deuce, and double S.
0: Oh.
3: So if you get them 3 double there, a derby, you set on 2 bills, each man set on 2 bills.
0: Uh-huh.
3: So 12 bills that you go collect when you, you know, 8 bills for year 4.
0: Oh. Okay, I say it go.
3: Yeah.
0: So you can gamble. You can. So every game you can wager. You can bet on it.
3: Yeah, man.
0: And here I am thinking it's only when you go Cayman's Park you can get your gamble.
3: No.
0: Okay.
3: No, man. So I'm to casino. You know what I mean? So you have casino.
0: I know you have casino and you have what you call it, cash pot and all them kind of things.
3: Yeah, and you have the bar them now. You have only for box them away. Now, if I give them what you have to play naturally up on the table,
0: uh-huh.
3: If they on the box, them no box are coming, them game the way you can play.
0: Oh.
3: So you have box, cash pot box in a bar now where you can go buy play cash pot in a the bar now. You
0: know.
3: Only thing is, you don't have bet like how you have bet on the poker, like a poker.
0: Okay.
3: Yes, in the poker box, as I set up.
0: Oh, I see.
3: It's so it play a number just like the regular cash pot.
0: Right.
3: You bet, and if you win, you buy it for $100.
0: Uh-huh.
3: You get $3,000 if you win or whatever, you know.
0: Okay. So you're a seasoned gambler. You know the thing.
3: Me not really like that again. I just me have a little business I'm run.
0: Okay.
3: Yes, yeah, so me just arrange up on the because you don't know you run business you have it.
0: Have something for entertain the people them.
3: Yeah, I mean, and can make money. Said we.
0: Right.
3: More help on weekend. Now me look out all Kalalu and bread and give the players them. Said we egg and bread.
0: Kalalu and bread.
3: Yeah.
0: Eh? So what kind of business you run if you don't mind me asking?
3: You know, man, I ask them, man. You glad you ask. I'm not mind myself. Like liquor,
0: mm-hmm.
3: Snack and. Okay.
0: A man come in and buy a special and play two domino.
3: Yeah. Craving. I sell all my weed. I sell my ganja, man.
0: You sell your what?
3: Ganja, Kush, Tanji.
0: Eh? Then that legal?
3: Yeah, man.
0: Eh? I mean, it's the police catch you with weed and lock you up.
3: No, man.
0: Okay. Okay. So like how much? So you sell it by a little plastic bag?
3: No, 5 mils cup. $1,000 cup and I sell some little two bills bag, said, yeah, for the liquid, you them.
0: You sell a cup of ganja?

0: Yeah, for 5 years. Just like where I sit in a pharmacy. Yeah, and those.
1: And then when all the money, you said them had like a 2 bills bag.
0: Yeah, because you're right going now. Mm-hmm. Remember, say, a youth can wake up in the morning, you have 1 5 bills, you know.
1: Mm-hmm.
0: You know, go and take it and buy a bag of weed, a cup of weed.
1: Oh, and so you buy a two, like a plastic bag, 2 bills.
0: Yeah, can you go and a special, so you say, you get a special and you get a weed and you get a craving.
1: So much for special?
0: All right. Rum raising, but me not raise it yet. Me still a sell it for 3 bills a special.
1: So 3 bills, so the rum special is a rum and boom?
0: Yeah, anything, rum and Pepsi, anything of them all.
1: Okay, so not necessarily boom, but you have a chaser.
0: And where you ask her, where you ask her.
1: Mm-hmm.
0: And if I'm a chaser, you ask her.
1: You get that?
0: Yeah, man, I said, I'll cartel from them to man, street vibes.
1: Fever. So three bills for a special and 2 bills for a spliff?
0: Yeah.
1: Okay. So that is, so all the grabber go now?
0: Well, I'm not sell grabber in a
1: so
0: car.
1: So what you saying, you mix the weed with something? Or a straight weed?
0: I crave in here them blem with grabber, and I'm not really take on the grabber thing.
1: Okay.
0: You see, grabber now too much generalship run with the grabber.
1: Why? When you call generalship?
0: A man who come with grabber come sell you, and when you realize that grabber no man no want it to buy.

0: Yeah, and depends on the type of weed too.
1: Okay, so what, yeah, you plant your own weed?
0: No, you know, so me not plant. I buy me, and people come sell me. I'm go back.
1: Okay, so all you know when I get the good weed.
0: They come and know it, and we normally make the smokers them come test it.
1: So what, you not test it?
0: No, come in a bun weed again. For a long time.
1: So you sell something what you not use?
0: No, enough things that me not sell. Me not drink. I me sell drink.
1: Eh?
0: Yeah. Okay. Hey, then what I know, Markland. Then that's it. I show you some of real business, man. No more time you ever go in a Chinese man place to see you don't eat out there.
1: you receive I eat rice, you know. You eat rice.
0: You're right.
1: Eat the rice and I eat nothing else.
0: Rice.
1: yeah, you're right. So you're not eating out your profit?
0: No, sir. Remember, you know, smoking a thing where if me go fall in love with it, no, and I sell it, no problem.
1: Yeah, you're going to smoke it while I profit.
0: Mm-hmm.
1: Okay.
0: And drink it also.
1: Okay.
0: Best when you not do them things, then when you not smoke.
1: So you play a little music, play a little domino, smoke a weed, drink a special, and bill.
0: Yep, all right. Cool. That's not me, you know, the customer.
1: The customer, them.
0: Mm-hmm. Right. And bingo.
1: You play bingo too?
0: Yeah, man, I have bingo too, man. I have bingo where I met them play.
1: All right, cool. So I'm missing some man that have like jerk chicken, chicken neck, and you know, do them kind of, you know, jerk business.
0: Me never born with a blessing like you can't cook, Markland. Believe me, sir.
1: Oh.
0: Markland, me is a thin mackerel, man, straight. Sunday to Sunday, we cook thin mackerel.
1: What you saying? You have to upgrade the thing, man. No, man.
0: No, me love thin mackerel, man. Markland, you ever look about thin mackerel? Season up with
1: what are you talking about? Some onion and tomato, sweet pepper, and garlic and
0: good
1: sweet
0: pepper. And
1: yeah, what you
0: come on the mark, man.
1: Yes,
0: man. You clean up the thin mackerel and take out and make your bone, man. Man can take time.
1: No, the bone part. No, me leave the bone. Everything I go down.
0: No, sir, I'm not eating with the bone.
1: You take out,
0: Markland, me have all my mackerel tuning. You know?
1: Why you go?
0: All right. Now just give up. Now you want to just give up here.
1: Yes, man.
0: All right. Say na na na na na na na na na na na na na na na na na na na na na na. Grace Macrilla, it a me savior. Yes, Grace Macrilla, it a me savior. The rest of Macrilla them na no behavior. Inna the army, Grace a the major. Open the book and make me start up the chapter. Helicopter, it a go lancer. Which part of London me say? Don't a Hanover. Call me name, me ready to go answer. Grace Macrilla have the cure for the cancer. In a me Dutch pot, mackerel steaming. Roast bread put a heat me a peeling. The rest of mackerel them don't have no meaning. Yeah.
1: Adio.
0: Yeah.
1: I bust your bus, you know. Bust your bus. Me have to link Grace and make them know, sir, boy, you have a mackerel tune. Because the next commercial I put out, they must link you. Yes, man. Mackerel every day.
0: Yes, man.
1: All right. So anytime you call me, I'm going to say Major Mackerel. Grace Mackerel, which one?
0: Yeah, man, a George Pang with him over here, there.
1: George Pang?
0: Yeah, what you know? Let me trip you, because I know what you're talking about, and I get to say, what me I say?
1: So all this time, what you talk, and what you call about?
0: Yeah, man, I'm to you question about that, and this time, you know, I'm going to understand.
1: Okay, so we can go back on where I come from, then.
0: All right. Uh-huh. What me I say, see, all right. Last time we did not talk about the youth, them, and a man did call and I talk to you about it, and I tell you about the Christian world.
1: Uh-huh.
0: All right. And lie did call last time about the man.
1: Right.
0: Which is, you know, I agree to a lie, because honestly, we all have to remember this. So I can face reality now.
1: Mm-hmm.
0: Markland, Sir Markland. All the way, actually, but as long time people actually grew up in a Christian home.
1: Mm-hmm, true.
0: Lies and the whole of them will come be a Rasta now. Remember, say a Christian home actually grew up in a God church.
1: Mm.
0: See? So now, we can make it look like, say, well, we are going to crucify and burn down the church. Remember, man of the church, we used to grow up in and it never do enough.
1: Okay.
0: Right. So if you come get big and choose a religion, man, work with the religion. Don't burn out the next man religion and I say burn the religion.
1: Right.
0: Let me tell you, man, watch out, my uncle. Enough man eat meat, pork and all of them things that tell them a 30-year-old.
1: Mm.
0: And when them a 35, them

0: resistance, Rasta. And this side said, them go burn meat. And meat never do them nothing throughout that 35 years they were them
1: I eat. Aye, aye, aye. Chute talking.
0: Sometimes when I say something to you, you have to think and question it, man.
1: Chute talking.
0: That bond the man religion, brother. Remember all of it. Remember first time, you know, see it? You uh-huh. Saw like funny, Sir Markland.
1: Yeah.
0: First time, you could have talked about the Rasta, you know.
1: Can I tell you?
0: You have to say three at church, you know.
1: Yes, yes, yes.
0: Not true?
1: True, that's true.
0: When we see Rasta first time, as we lie to them, I say, I run from them, tell them, I said, them a black heart, and we, all right, we give a thanks to the distant the Rasta has come.
1: Uh-huh.
0: Not true?
1: That's true.
0: And we look up to that, and we appreciate that.
1: Right.
0: But don't burn no church and burn no religion, man. Just work with your religion.
1: Right.
0: No force nobody to go nowhere. I think no other way.
1: Right.
0: Beb brother, all of us grew up in a Christian home, actually.
1: Exactly.
0: You used to go to Sunday school.
1: Uh-huh.
0: Come on, now make it look like a church that do we not when we look at church. And now we not bad.
1: True, that is true. That is true.
0: Until we get big man to choose Rasta, and I choose Hala, and I choose this, now we are going to not do that.
1: Now, when I grew up, the whole way I got one church.
0: Oh, you mean, and like this, a man me look up to car right now. When you hear me, I have to call and I tell it, and I say that because it's a man with all them. I say, enough if we really did I go tell you last night, I say, yo, it's one more people like light on the radio.
1: Hey, you see, I have been receiving. A lot of calls and text messages that what Lloyd is really saying make lots of sense just because they come and preach the black consciousness, you know. But a whole lot of people believe this. Now that you're listening, you really understand what he's all about. And a lot of times when Lloyd talking, not tell a lie.
0: No.
1: He not tell no lie. Remember.
0: All right.
1: You understand me? It's just that more time he can't side with him.
0: Yeah, but all you have to do is make him talk because you see, with the light words now.
1: Yes.
0: Light words are not going to be your answer. You see, just make
1: just listen.
0: Yeah.
1: Just like the caller earlier on.
0: Right, because.
1: Make them talk. You just make them talk.
0: But yeah, you know, I'm going to ask you when I left you with this now.
1: Yes.
0: All right. You feel, sir, me don't know, as well, say sometimes I ask some silly question, but I'll be a no
1: and no question is a silly question. You ask the question, man.
0: All right. Comparing to you now, you're now where you're living and now, your time now,
1: mm-hmm.
0: with the new generation,
1: uh-huh.
0: you feel, sir, the new generation, now, where them are say verse from this and verse from that. You feel, sir, them know more than you know. Your people say they know more than you?
1: I don't think they know more. They might know more than me in the know. But because I've been around longer than they have, I would have known other things that they don't know. But in terms of the present, because they are more advanced in terms of when it comes down to technology.
0: And somebody to put it to because yes, and what you know before.
1: Right.
0: I remember you know about your granny.
1: Right.
0: You know about your great granny.
1: Right.
0: Days,
1: right.
0: Your
1: right.
0: Ideas,
1: and my and some things that I've experienced, I would have known all about that. But in the now, in today's world, day and age, the young people might be ahead of me because boy. Some sites
0: and,
1: that they
0: and
1: go
0: they,
1: on and some apps and
0: they're not either you know. No, they're not selling the either you because remember, you know,
1: mm-hmm.
0: the world is out there with the thing them for you to learn if you want to learn them to you.
1: I agree. But when I say that either me, I'm talking about no. Because it's like things are always changing where this generation is concerned. It's like you're learning, you learn new phrases, new slangs, new terminologies, new things. So in they might be ahead of me.
0: All right. Like yesterday, in what way? Tell me something. Couple about two things specific. Where you could have said the generation, no, them young generation.
1: They know how to maneuver, the social media space and technology more than I do. Honestly.
0: All right.
1: They know that.
0: And you have people older than me and you right now. We can match up with them generation.
1: That is so true. That is so true because they give of themselves to that space and they're always trying to keep abreast. Now for me, I'm old school, so if I buck up into it and I need to know it, I mean up to yesterday, I called my producer and said, get that thing up and running from the police because I'm trying, but it's not happening.

0: morning and I ask her to teach me now, then I would have to ask her again.
1: All right.
0: But because them younger than me, you may say, all right, you do it, because it's a your thing. Me no really need to know this right now. You understand me?
1: I mean, why you support the thing where I said, beat not my child, bro, better mark. And me hear you say that now, so beat not here, not it, no.
0: See, beaten, no. You get beaten, don't it?
1: Oh, yeah, sir. Mark,
0: I see you sell weed now. You never did. You never change it.
1: You see when my mother beat me, not growing my father.
0: Mm.
1: You see when my mother beat me?
0: Mm.
1: Because my father come from St. Thomas, my mother come from Wartown, Barnatown and Gromitin, Kingston and Mobile. You see when my mother beat me? My mother used to take off my clothes, roll of my brief and everything, and lock my head between her foot.
0: That was child abuse. Child abuse. Child abuse. Child abuse.
1: Me not say a child abuse.
0: Me say, but the bleeding never helped, because you see, you come and sell weed, you know?
1: Nah, man, then me never had to do different things. See, me, I just do me the home, no, and I do not. Me just decide to me stop work out. Then me just
0: have
1: to
0: stay home and do what you saying?
1: Then Mark, and you see the same EMC where no go sell. Was general of them the place there, no, man.
0: What?
1: Mark, and I hold up a place in a town where I'm working. I work at public service or in the street, you know. I work at one kiss cup place so not because that's where I can cut. When I walk the road away from National to go around, I can cut.
0: Yes.
1: I used to work at one place where I make plastic plates and park. When you go up public park road, look at the part of the gas station and turn in from the road. All right. One place I used to do that, so I used to make plates. And the part that we use it with box food. Cool, man, we used to work the same.
0: Okay.
1: I only pop place.
0: You're trying, youth, man. I respect that. Find it and do something, man.
1: For the broker work, man. I only work on Malgamated Race right at Spanish Town Road.
0: Yes. I know you're doing your own thing.
1: We used to work at Jardine. We used to work with Clyde right up on TV since night, and I worked on in 24, you know. Of course, when I make syrup and the liquor roots them.
0: Me like that.
1: Plus, me run taxi, right? Me go down a market gate. Down a market gate, there, Punish Town Road. And me just carry me picture, go down there, go show every taxi man, original taxi man. Yeah, where am there? You know what you're doing? See the man,
0: yeah?
1: I hear tears, me run taxi, there, just find them the route there from.
0: Nice.
1: Plus, me also do messenger work.
0: Mm-hmm.
1: No bank, no day in a town, and I can't tell you around at the back at the, where they go to final checks here. You know, when we go to a bank around at them places, I'm going to do transaction.
0: What are you saying? As much money you work with?
1: I'm going to go to a bank, I'm going to do my transaction.
0: Money enough?
1: Now my boss, me also work. My boss represent. Big up yourself, my general.
0: Respect George Bang.
1: All right.
0: AKA Grace McGrill. I tell you.
1: Every time.
0: All right, listeners, let's take a break at. Okay, there's another caller. Good morning. Wow. Morning.
2: Oh, blessed morning.
0: Jesus, what a judgment for me that morning.
2: We're not a Marcus Garvey. That's about Jesus. A blonde ear, blue eye guy.
0: Oh, Lord. Oh, my goodness.
2: Blessed morning, my honorable.
0: Blessed people. Morning, Lord. Blessed over morning.
2: Land and sea. Or go on, man, say reason better than preaching.
0: I tell you, let's reason together. Thus said the Lord.
2: So I will introduce Christianity to it, the black population here in Jamaica.
0: Right, and I'm listen to you.
2: We grow up in a Christianity, we agree. You know, see, because we're born in sin and
0: iniquity.
2: You know, see? We born in this colonial world and them shape in them iniquity to them institution. We introduce Christianity to it.
0: Mm-hmm.
2: You know, the white men, Catholic, Rome, in Jamaica, not for something. They enforce this power way. Like what I say, Christian not doing nothing. What they may have passed a place in my family.
0: Mm-hmm.
2: I'm here. I mean, prominent people in our society, you know.
0: Mm-hmm.
2: You hear them as things, you know. Them say, I want to go to heaven when I die. To go here when Jordan rolls. What kind of wickedness that? And these are intelligent people. Jordan River, how far to them family? And then said so they want to be dead. Go to heaven. You see the colonial is the modern people. They go here when Jordan rule. And you couldn't dead for see no one. You have to live to see someone. A ignorance. You could have dead to come and work today. And some in a brethren.
0: No.
2: Eh?
0: You know, I'm a perpetual, but R.I.P.
2: You know, so that is a brand new education we get. You have to dead to see someone. You couldn't dead to see no one. You have to live to see someone, you know?
0: Yes.
2: That's how we have to live to see a God, you know? You couldn't dead to see God, you know?
0: Mr.
2: So we forget sound doctrine and let go the white men brainwash education.
0: Aye.
2: And we couldn't say, church never doing nothing. Church must wear up. That's why church apologize and now.
0: Mm-hmm.
2: What they done unto us.
0: Mm-hmm.
2: Mislead we. Teach out ourselves. To look to your God, they never teach us to look in ourselves, like how God become teach us to look in ourselves, our black Messiah.
0: Mm-hmm.
2: Teach us to look in ourselves, to see God in us.
0: Mm-hmm.
2: Yeah? That's why there's so much wickedness of one in the world. Mm-hmm. God then teach you to say God, that's also spirit.
0: Mm-hmm.
2: You know, see it? Or the Savior in other world.
0: Yes.
2: The man said, the highest place that heaven where we are talking about can afford after Christ by sovereign right. Yeah?
0: Mm-hmm.
2: My sovereign right now, today or yesterday, sovereignty of the Christ own, you know? And when you take a stock, what you think Pharaoh that kill all of the firstborn of Egypt? Why Pharaoh was killing the firstborn of Egypt?
0: Mm.
2: And about the spirit in that kill, you know? Of flesh and blood, time you know, so the Savior coming. In flesh and blood. When they crucified Christ and the disciples run from him when they see him on the third day, when they say, man, see me, I'm the same one man. Spirit have not flesh and blood. As you see I. Come hang me. Feel me. He said, no longer the Thomas deny when he saw the hand, the feet, the side. He said, thou art my Lord and God, he cries. You know, see it? So when we see one another, we see God. You know, see, the world never teach us that. That's why we're so brutal to one another. We love one another if we get that true black education. You know? But if we love ourselves, look for the big old warship come here. What they are. Them the big old FBI and we see soldier and police are run up and down. Just to destroy flesh. Look how your flesh feels. Tap. All of them big old judgment ball. Bring stone and fire where you see them a walk with. Just to kill flesh. Yeah? There's a Satan where we are living in a ex-world, Lucifer world is. So we pray for the world to come, you know?
0: Mm.
2: We pray to the world to come. The new dispensation of time when we return home to our former glory as the first ruling power upon earth, you know? The man said no more God no day. More than humanity. You know? Man said, man of right is God in flesh, and man of wrong is Satan, you know? Woman of right is Goddess in flesh, and woman of wrong is Satanist, you know?
0: Mm-hmm.
2: The right is standard. And that me I told you for all the time. I'm honorable people, because strength, we are strength one another, you know?
0: Respect, life.
2: Man said, strength to strength, we uphold each other in yes. goodness.
0: Yes.
2: You know, in righteousness, and strength to strength, we oppose the evil world.
0: Respect.
2: Wrong things and doing.
0: Indeed.
2: You know?
0: All right, Lloyd. Respect. Well, you know what? If I listen to you one more time, I'm going to go up, I'm going to start coming to your church, you know.
2: But you just identify God and the devil.
0: Mm.
2: So it's how we do wrong as a devil that.
0: Devil. That's right. You can't be saying God and be doing wickedness. That is true.

0: and there shall stand in our robes of white. You know?
1: All right.
0: Righteousness exalt a nation and sin.
1: Sin is a reproach to any man, any people.
0: Yeah, so make we turn to good, no?
1: Yeah.
0: The righteousness, they would not be in a prison house.
1: Uh-huh. That is true.
0: You pick me them.
1: That is true, Lloyd. Respect. And we talk again tomorrow here.
0: And remember, paramount important.
1: Mm-hmm.
0: 7 or 9 miles or 13 miles of high water boat to international.

0: brown hair who apologize to slavery, you know.
1: Right.
0: Whether you want black or white.
1: Quick one, quick one, quick one. Which team you carrying for the World Cup?
0: Team?
1: Mm.
0: Fire, fish sport. And people are suffering this judgment, yeah.
1: Later, later. Fire for sport. People are suffering this judgment. Let's take a break. No. You have anything else we can drink?
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3: 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That's this Thursday, June 11, with Dahlia Harris and Christopher Johnny Daly, live from Thornton Primary School in St. Elizabeth, from 1 p.m. to 5 p.m., be there.
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0: protect you. Road crashes continue to claim lives across Jamaica, and motorcyclists remain among the most vulnerable road users. Last week on JCF Now, we examined the statistics and the efforts being made by the Public Safety and the Traffic Enforcement Branch to improve road safety. This week, we continue the discussion with SSP Lloyd Darby, Commanding Officer of the Public Safety and the Traffic Enforcement Branch, and DSP Marcus Graham from the Traffic Enforcement Division as they delve deeper into the challenges facing road users, the role of enforcement and education, and what every Jamaican can do to help reduce crashes and save lives. Whether you're a motorist, motorcyclist, pillion rider, cyclist, or pedestrian, this is a conversation that could help protect you and your loved ones. Tune in to JCF Now this Thursday at 8 p.m. on Radio Jamaica 94 FM.
1: Jamaicans at home and abroad, the countdown is on. 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
2: Good morning again, listeners. Good morning. We are still here with you inside Diaspora Daybreak. And of course, we are doing Diaspora Connect because, you know, this next week, starting on Sunday, it's going to be the main event for Jamaicans all across the globe. So right now, we're banking on home, and today we are also connecting with our brothers and sisters in the diaspora. This morning, we are banking on Branded Jamaica, keeping you connected to the happenings shaping our Jamaican family, both at home and abroad, while celebrating at the achievements, impacts, and contributions of Jamaicans everywhere. Because whether you believe it or not, the 3 million Jamaicans that are living outside of Jamaica, trust me, they are doing a tremendous job when it comes on to Branded Jamaica. Yes, so the population of Jamaica, I would say, is now 6 million. 3 million at home and 3 million abroad. So I don't know if you've heard, but if you haven't heard, you must be living under a rock, because the 11th Biannual Jamaica Diaspora Conference is just, what, 2 days away, or a day and a couple hours away? Yes. Yes, yes. So we're very excited. And joining us right now, it's another Jamaican that has been making inroads in the Northeast USA. And she is the Global Jamaica Diaspora Council representative. She is in charge of mobilizing the Northeast section of the U.S. to head on down to Jamaica for next week. Ms. Michelle Tuller-Neal. Is it Miss or Mrs.?
3: It's Miss.
2: Miss Michelle Tuller-Neal, how are you doing this morning?
3: I am doing wonderful. Thank you so much for asking. By the way, first, good morning to your listening audience. But how can I not be excited when I'll be in Jamaica in a couple more hours? I'll be there.
2: That's so what just I get the to understand. I hear that you're packed already.
3: Not fully, but I'm also not looking fully. Forward to, I heard it's mango season. So I'm looking forward
2: goodness.
3: To mango.
2: That is just awesome. We have enough mangoes here, man. You just come on down and enjoy yourself, whether before the conference, during the conference, or after the conference. You come on down and enjoy yourself. But before we delve into the whole matter of you coming down, where are you from? Because, I mean, if you're representing the diaspora, then you must be from the Rock.
3: Yes, I am from the Rock. I was born in Kingston. I went to Dwenny Park Primary School, and from there I got a scholarship and I went to Holy Childhood High School, which I am extremely involved in. And then I migrated to the U.S. shortly after that. So that's where it all started for me.
2: Okay, but you left out a piece of information, though. When you say you're born in Kingston, are you talking about under the clock? You can't leave out that part, you know.
3: No, right? So
2: but
3: funny,
2: it's,
3: sorry.
2: Yes, man, you can't leave out that part. Once you're born in Kingston, you must stay right under the clock.
3: Right. Yes.
2: No, you know. Yes. No, you know. No, you know.
3: Yes, definitely.
2: And of course, yes. So your involvement even at high school led you to getting involved in other initiatives in the U.S. to the point where you are now the representative for Northeast USA. When you speak of Northeast, what are the cities or the states we're talking about? The states, really.
3: So we're talking about 14 states. So
2: wow.
3: You have... Yes.
2: We have 14 parishes in Jamaica. Yeah, that's like you in charge of Jamaica.
3: Right? Right? Yes.
2: Oh, my goodness.
3: Yes. You're the first person to have ever said that in the last 3 years. So, interesting point you made.
2: There you go.
3: So, we're thinking of Pennsylvania.
2: Mm-hmm.
3: We are thinking of New York.
2: Wow.
3: New Jersey, Delaware, Massachusetts, Rhode Island, Vermont, D.C., Maryland, and so forth. Yes.
2: Yes,
3: so
2: leave it right there. Leave it right there. Leave it right there. Because once you say New York, that's it. Once you say Pennsylvania, that's it. You understand what I'm saying? But what is it like, though, to be mobilizing Jamaicans from all these different states?
3: To be honest with you, it has been a joy. It has been challenging. But one thing I have found is our people, my people, I will say that, we are very interesting individuals. There's nobody like a Jamaican. However, we have a love for our country, and we have a love for giving back, and we have a love for hard work.
2: Right.
3: So for me, it is so easy to galvanize and get people excited. Not that

0: everybody's happy with everything, and that's one of the reasons why we are here, because we love Jamaica, and we want to see Jamaica do better. We have been, but there's so much work to be done. Mm-hmm. And what we're asking is just, we want to be part of that conversation. We want to be seated at that table because we love Jamaica.
1: That and when is Jamaica just awesome.
0: Hurts, we hurt. Go ahead, sorry.
1: That is true. Yes, I know there's a love for Jamaica, and the passion is there, and that is the reason you all do what you do. The Global Jamaica Diaspora Council, what is that all about, and what's the role and purpose of that council?
0: So, you know, for one thing, the ministry has various individuals and organizations that they reach out to. And so the diaspora, the Global Jamaica Diaspora Council, we are members, are also one of the various mechanisms that Jamaica, the ministry, reach out to hear from, right? Mm-hmm, so it is nice that you have three of us that is in the entire United States. So you have me in the Northeast, you have the South and the West. And from that, we are hoping to galvanize people on what we can do to work alongside other Jamaicans to make things better. For example, over the years, my heart is for the rural areas, and my heart is where education is. So over last year, 2 years ago at this time, I brought down like laptops for various schools in different parishes. And I end up doing it every year. I bring down laptops, I bring down shoes and all of these things, and clothing and school supplies. I do a school supplies thing here in the U.S. and then I send everything back to Jamaica, and then everybody meet me at a location and I provide. So that's what we are able to do. Then we have our eyes on various different projects. We did less last year because Melissa put a stop in what we wanted to do, and so we had to pivot, which what we have learned to do over the years is to pivot depending on what is happening. And so we had to. In this role, as I said, I'm all about education. So anything that's happening in Jamaica, I try to have a conversation out here about it. So it could be a cozy chat. It could be a forum. And so my role with working with others is just to make sure we have now moved to the U.S. We are in the Northeast. How do we thrive while we call America home? And at the same time, always using our resources to make sure we can help Jamaica in whatever way we can. And that's what we have been successful at.
1: And of course, based on the report and based on what we've been hearing coming out of the Northeast section of the U.S., we know for sure that you've been doing a tremendous job over the years, and it can only get better as we go along. And I know for sure also, based on our findings, that you've done a lot so far, Melissa, and you still have things to clear. You still have containers. You still have, I'm sure, a load of stuff that will offer come off. Talk to me.
0: Yeah, I have two containers remaining. And I've been speaking with them, and I think maybe by Friday I should have one more, and then hopefully within the next 10 days, the other is clear. And we are specifically sending most of that to the first one. Most of it is going to Manchester, and then the second one is going to St. Elizabeth. We've been working with great organization, work with Open Bible, Salvation Army. They're also helping me disperse throughout Jamaica.
1: And what I admire about you guys too is you will assist the government by way of sending things directly to them, whether through ADPEM or the various ministries. You also are doing things on your own. You're also in touch with the local people. You come down here. You don't just stay in your hotel rooms and enjoy the amenities of the hotel. You get on the ground. You get involved. You're out there distributing stuff yourself. You're visiting different homes and ensuring that the needs of the people are being met. And I must commend you guys for having that hands-on approach, because sometimes when you don't have that approach, then you don't even know where the resources are going.
0: Absolutely, yes. And it's so important just to meet the people. And I think it warms our hearts, to be honest with you. I got a call 2 weeks ago. There's this lady that had needed some stuff, and I just make a few phone calls because I have stuff all over the island still. And she called me, Mr. Edwards, and the thank you she had to say, she's like, you came at the right time. I didn't have anything. And that moves you, that you are able, you know, you're on this earth and you're able to make, even if it's one person life better, it's worth it.
1: That
0: weren't
1: is
0: they?
1: So
0: And some
1: true.
0: people did that.
1: Yes, and again, I mean, we can't express our gratitude enough for the assistance that you guys have been providing to other Jamaicans here back home. Now, mobilizing Jamaicans from 14 different states for a conference next weekend. Tell me, how have you been doing this?
0: So the beauty is that I took on a structure that my previous predecessor had, Dr. Mm-hmm. Dunkley. And so
1: okay.
0: I have individuals that I speak with in each parish.
1: Mm-hmm.
0: And so what I did, I think it's maybe about February, I started asking who is planning on going and who will not be going, so I can have an idea, and then people wanted to know more about it. And I think, as you know, we're having a war here in the U.S., right?
1: Oh,
0: and
1: yeah.
0: As a result of that, the airfares became a bit much.
1: Right,
0: for
1: because
0: some
1: of the
0: people.
1: Fuel cost, yeah.
0: Mm-hmm. Right, so airfares out of Philly right now is $902, right?
2: What?
1: And so, that's not even first class, right?
0: No. So it has become a bit expensive. Had it not been for that, I think my numbers would have been better out of the Northeast.
1: Right. Mm-hmm.
0: But that's it. But so in each of the states, I have individuals that I talk to regularly. And mm-hmm. so through that, they are able to galvanize individuals and say, okay, we are going. This is what Michelle is. And then I have them all on WhatsApp group so I can talk
1: right.
0: to them. Okay, this is the agenda. This is a program. This is
1: right.
0: where we are planning to eat on this day. So that's how you do it. And because they actually nicknamed me the traveling diaspora rep, right?
1: Okay, all right.
0: Because they said I show up everywhere. But if
1: that's
0: you don't
1: good.
0: Show up, how am I going to know? So
1: that's
0: all
1: right,
0: of them have
1: right.
0: seen me at their galas or some fundraising or flag
1: yes.
0: raising, and I've been there. So when I call, like I do know, and say we are all heading to Jamaica at this conference, people are excited. And also, I must add that last year, I hosted the first ever Northeast Diaspora Conference in Philadelphia.
1: Okay,
0: and
1: cool.
0: Thank you very much. And a lot of people didn't know anything about the Bilateral Conference. And
1: oh.
0: they said, Michelle, if it is anything like what you gave us a taste of, we want to go next year, which is this year. So individuals that came to my conference last year will be at this year's conference. So I am having a lot of first-timers to the Bilateral
1: right.
0: Conference. Yes.
1: And that is awesome. I think that is something that should be replicated across the diaspora, the Jamaican diaspora, where you do have a prototype as it relates to the conference that we have in Jamaica, because it's a biannual conference, so every other year you have one. So if you're doing this in the States or anywhere else in the Jamaican diaspora overseas, then you're sensitizing the Jamaicans, you're giving them a taste of what is to be expected. So when they get here, they have a better appreciation and understanding as to what the conference is all about. So I must commend you for that initiative. What are the you have some low-hanging fruits, but then there are some serious issues that I know the diaspora coming down here to really address. What are some of those burning issues that you're expecting to be addressed at the conference next week, Michelle?
0: All right. So the first one is, and I hear it every day, is the fact that people are still crying in Jamaica about not having electricity, not
1: okay.
0: having a roof,
1: mm-hmm.
0: The struggles we have with the customs and war, clearing
1: mm-hmm.
0: things, and so, and also the money that is being sent. And why is there such a great need? What is going on? I still don't have a roof and we have all that money. So I know that's one of the questions that I'm hoping that they are listening and are prepared to answer and tell everybody
1: mm-hmm.
0: exactly what is going on. What are your strategy? How are we fixing infrastructure? We are
1: mm-hmm.
0: approaching another hurricane season.
1: Yeah,
0: what
1: we are in the hurricane
0: doing?
1: Season.
0: Mm-hmm. Right. What are we doing? And then as I alluded, on Monday I was on a call and somebody said that it's on Monday, this past Monday, that they still don't have electricity yet. So what are we doing and what's the holdup and how can the diaspora help you with that? Yesterday I was on an interview with Erwin Clare and they brought up the fact that they sent all this funding down and now they're hearing that the stuff and the funding is going to be given to JDF and the people who need it are not going to get it. So that's one of the things that have to be addressed. And if we put out a clarion call stating that we need this, and they did, they had a whole list, and we try and fill it, then why are we not, why aren't we doing what we said we would do? Because as you know, there is a trust issue where the government is concerned, and we have to fix that. Because of the trust issue, we in Philadelphia, working with Honorary Counsel Christopher Chaplin, he worked directly with OSPEN, and what I had to do, I had to get stuff. And based on where individuals told me that they wanted to be sent, I had relationship with NGOs and all these nonprofits to get it to their area. And they trust me. And I would love for them to trust the government in such a way that if I say I am sending down whatever it is that you need, that is going to where it's supposed to go. So that is one of the main concerns. That is one of the questions that are on everybody's mind.
1: Secondly, right. Mm-hmm. Go ahead. Continue.
0: Secondly, based on this administration, individuals are having a desire to return to Jamaica. So the question I've been asked of me, Michelle, how is it while I'm here, if I wanted to go back to Jamaica and rent a house, buy a house, buy a land, what is the process? How can I make sure that, where am I sending the money to, and how can I make sure that it's doing exactly what I want and not somebody lying to me? And also, there's this red tape to get things done, that we need to be moving a little faster. I always tell everybody you have to manage expectation. We are still an island. Maybe you have lived in the U.S. a long time and things move like that, but you need to give them some time. But there are certain things that we can do differently, and I see we are trying to get into AI and the technology to move things along. So that is good. Healthcare is another issue that comes to mind for individuals. You know, maybe we might not have everything we want in the U.S., but we have good healthcare, right? And it is affordable. My stepfather is there, and he got to the hospital at 9 o'clock, and he didn't, and my brother was calling me at 8 o'clock, and he still haven't gotten through. How is that possible that I am sitting there for so many hours? We need to be able to try and fix that. That is not going to work for us when we come down expecting things to move a little faster. But yes, we might have the funds, but we want a healthcare system that works for all people. So that's one of the concerns. Right. The third one is we do want to invest in Jamaica. We do want to, because we want to make sure we come back, we have the businesses. So I need to be aware of what's out there, what investments are out there. How is this going to be spent? I mean, we know we had, and I won't bring that up, but that part in the news about, you know, Usain Bolt and his money issue. So that's always on people's mind, right?
1: Right.
0: And that is still on people's mind. So we have to fix that. But most importantly, we have to be transparent.
1: Indeed. Sounds
0: and
1: good.
0: Trust.
1: Right. Mm-hmm. So you do have a list of things to be dealt with. And I do hope and trust that the conference will provide a platform, an opportunity for you to get some clarity as it relates to, you know, the resources that have been sent to Jamaica for individuals affected by Melissa. So we're looking at accountability, we're looking at clarity, we're looking at transparency and the whole trust issue. Then you also mentioned, you know, those who want to resettle, because yes, there's a cry for Jamaicans to come back home and reinvest in Jamaica and resettle here. So we want to know about the process and why should we come back? And then the bureaucracy, the red tape, cutting out some of the stuff that we don't need, because I mean, sometimes things can move a little quicker, but it sits on one person's desk for weeks, months, if not a year before things are implemented. And then healthcare, of course, you want to know that if you go to the hospital, you are taken care of, because nobody wants to be in a country where if they fall ill, they might end up dying because there's no proper structure where healthcare is concerned. And of course, if you're coming back home, you want to be able to know that, boy, you can invest, whether it be in real estate, stocks, bonds, or whatever, and to enjoy a comfortable life, just as if you were living elsewhere in the world. So I like what you have on your list so far, and we do hope and trust that you will really get an opportunity to have these concerns raised and have answers that, for those who are not at the conference, you can take it back to them in the Northeast USA. Really appreciate your time this morning, and I hope and trust that your delegation will make it down and they'll enjoy themselves. But outside of the conference next week, Michelle, tell the listeners and members in the diaspora, how can they stay in touch with you And how can they get involved? How can they be of assistance to you as it relates to you giving back to Jamaica Land We Love?
0: Well, whatever their expertise is, I will kind of put them in that area. But what I will leave with you is my telephone number and my

0: email address to share. They can call me and we can talk and we can try and put it in such a way where you can give where you're, because we want to utilize your time, talent, and your treasure. You know, we are all about that. So just let me know what's your talent, what kind of time do you have, and so forth. Like, for example, you mentioned about coming down and then taking that information. And that is the idea. Because of the financial strain that placed on some individuals, we are planning and having a conference here in Philadelphia, October 23rd to the 24th. We are taking that information. We're hoping we can get some of those speakers that are at the conference to come to Philadelphia because they couldn't do it. So we are hoping for the reverse to do. Right. So my conference will be, the one in the Northeast, will be a continuation of the 11 Biennial Conference. At the same time, we will address the issues that are important to us. Like, I didn't bring up immigration, but as you know, immigration is something major for us. We are having FIFA here, and the conversation is, how can we protect? The good thing is that I am from Philadelphia. We are a sanctuary city, and they passed laws a couple weeks ago stating that they are not welcome here. They cannot just walk into an area and arrest people while they're watching the game. So that's all we have good going for us. So reach out to me. My telephone number is 215-620-6344. Again, that's 215-620-6344 or via email ne2diaspora@gmail.com. So that's ne2diaspora@gmail.com. Give me a call, send me an email. I will connect you with where you can use your time, talent, and treasure to both uplift all diasporans here and our friends and family back home in Jamaica.
1: Sounds good, and I like it. I like the triple T, the time, the talent, and the treasure. I have time, I have talent, and of course, I know you'll treasure my time and talent when I get there. So I will definitely be calling you, and I'll also be sending you an email. Oh my goodness, I really enjoyed speaking with you this morning. Michelle Tuller-Neal, she is the Global Jamaica Diaspora Council Representative for Northeast USA, and she is almost finished packing, and of course, flight is already booked. So by weekend, listeners, she will be on the rock to be a part of the 11th Biennial Jamaica Diaspora Conference, and after this conference, she will be hosting her own conference in October in Philadelphia. And if you don't hear me on the radio a few nights, then you know exactly where I'm at, courtesy of Michelle Tuller-Neal. Michelle, thanks for your time. We're looking forward to seeing you, and of course, what kind of mango you want? Blacky, stringy, or East Indian?
0: East Indian.
1: Oh my goodness. What you guys have against blacky and stringy? Come on now. Come on. What do you guys have against blacky and stringy?
0: You know, I'm going to need my dental floss after that.
1: No problem. No, man. You guys are being... It's not racist or prejudice, no. You're fruitist. You pick and choose which one. You don't want to have anything to do with the blacky and the stringy. All about the East Indian. The other one is the... what's the other one again?
0: Number 11, I think.
1: Number 11. Yes, yes, yes. Oh, my goodness. All right. Well, you can't have it all. If I can find two blacky and stringy to throw in the mix, you'll have to enjoy all of them. Right?
0: I will.
1: Catch up with you next week, Michelle. And safe, not a problem. And safe travel on the weekend.
0: Yes, all right. See you soon. Bye-bye.
1: All righty. There you have it, listeners. From Michelle Tuller-Neal, Global Jamaica Diaspora Council Representative from Northeast USA. And, of course, she's all fired up and ready for the 11th Biennial Conference happening June 14 to the 18th right here in Jamaica over there in Montego Bay. 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
5: This Friday, June 12th, the Two Live crew is heading to Portmore for a special outside broadcast in support of a great cause. 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That's this Friday, June 12, with the Two Live crew, Christopher Johnny Daly and DJ Daly live from Sol Texaco, Brighton, Portmore, 1 to 5 p.m. Don't miss it.

0: This Thursday, June 11, the Hotline joins the Heart NSDA Trust WorldSkills Jamaica and Studica Robotics for the WorldSkills International Invitational Training Camp at the Cardiff Hotel and Spa in Runaway Bay, St. Anne. Dr. Orville Taylor will be in the midst of the action from 9 a.m. to 12:30 for a clash of skills, innovation, and pure talent. 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
3: Calling all Jamaicans at home and abroad. The countdown is on. 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Join me, Marklin Action Edwards, as we celebrate the power, passion, and potential of Jamaicans. 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It's a movement under the theme Diaspora Partnerships. We're building a more resilient Jamaica. 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Our roots run deep from Kingston to New York, Toronto to London, Miami to Montego Bay. 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So don't miss the dynamic gathering at the 11th Annual Jamaican Diaspora Conference, broadcasting live during Diaspora Daybreak with me, Marklin Action Edwards, on Radio Jamaica 94 FM, where connections become partnerships, ideas become action, and together we build a more resilient Jamaica. We are one people, one heritage, one Jamaica. 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
1: Making the time 2:15 on the radio, and listeners, I ask of you to bear me witness that I'm playing for the first song I'm playing is Mary's Place, done by Sam Cooke for Sir P.

There you go. Meet me at Mary's Place, we say. All right. I hope you enjoyed that one, Sir P. And all those who love that song. Sam Cooke's Meet Me at Mary's Place. We're going to have a

0: And we jump right into it. Good morning. Good morning.
1: Good morning.
0: Yes, Miss Audrey, good morning. How are you doing?
1: I am doing wonderful, sir.
0: Good. Your song this morning?
1: Before I give you my song, I'm just going to pick up Mr. Bubble. You're very, one of your very faithful listeners.
0: Thank you.
1: We always wake me up at the night, in the night, you know?
0: Mm-hmm.
1: And pick up Mr. Johnny also.
0: Good.
1: Well, my request this morning is Ms. Dusty Springfield, Wishing and Hoping.
0: Wishing and Hoping.
1: Yeah, Ms. Dusty Springfield.
0: All right. Thank you for calling. 94, good morning. 94, good morning. Hello.
2: Hello, sir. Good morning.
0: Yes.
2: Dennis Brown or Everest Presley, you're always on my mind.
0: You're always on my mind.
2: Yeah.
0: All right.
2: One out of the two of them guys, Presley or Dennis Brown.
0: Okay, thank you, sir.
2: Yes, sir. Thank you, too, sir.
0: Good. 94, good morning.
3: Scotland.
0: Yes.
3: Burning Spear. Marcus Garvey, good word come to pass. Lied. You know, no other man travel Africa like Bonnie Wheeler, man. We have history with the world.
0: Marcus Garvey.
3: Yeah, word come to pass.
0: Word come to pass. Okay. Yeah,

0: Yes?
1: Yeah, but she give out her number there with me, then let get in contact with her before she come to Jamaica.
0: 215?
1: All right. Wait, then. Me have a, me, you know what I do?
0: Mm-hmm.
1: You couldn't call me, turn around, give me a number.
0: All right, no problem.
1: All right,
0: bossy. Come on. Respect. 94, good morning. Morning. Good morning. 94, good morning. Hey, Angela.
2: Let's hear it for the boys. Denise Williams.
0: Let's hear it for the boys.
2: Denise Williams.
0: Let's hear it for the boys. Wish we could play, wish we were playing it for Reggae Boys going up to World Cup, but you know, so it go.
2: Playing it for the boys were giving a problem.
0: I tell you, my God, what a morning. Thanks, Angela.
2: Okay.
0: Okay. 94, good morning.
3: Yes, sir.
0: Yes.
3: Hey, if it's right, never don't want to see your face on a general penitentiary.
0: Come again?
3: Hey, if it's right,
0: mm-hmm.
3: Never like to see your face on a general penitentiary.
0: Never like to see your face.
3: General penitentiary, yeah.
0: Okay.
3: Hey, if it's right.
0: Mm. Okay, Eddie Fitzroy.
3: Yeah.
0: Okay, mm. Thank you. 94, good morning.
4: Good morning, Mr. Macklin.
0: Good morning.
4: I would like to play Better Days Are Coming. By and by. When we reach a city.
0: That sounds like Otis, right? Thank you.
4: Yes, thank you so much.
0: All right, 94, good morning. Good morning. Good morning. Morning.
5: Blessed morning.
0: Yes.
5: I love to hear Babylon, Queendom by Peter Tosh.
0: Babylon?
5: Queendom.
0: Oh, not Kingdom?
5: No, Queendom.
0: All right. Thank
5: you.
0: You
5: know, first night you play a different man song.
0: I never hear one play.
5: No, I'm Dennis Brown, you play a different man song. If you have your Rema sing, say.
0: Eh?
5: In life, you did to play last night for the people them in the Western part.
0: Which one was it?
5: Things in Life are the title, Dennis Brown, but you play a different man and sing if you have your way, Massey. So
0: oh.
5: This is my reach to the people then.
0: All right, Massey.
5: You know where? Babylon Queendom by Peter Tosh.
0: Peter Tosh, okay. Thank you. Good 94, good morning. Morning.
6: Yeah, good morning.
0: Yes.
6: Calling from Mandeville.
0: Uh-huh, your song?
6: Yeah, I would like to hear Night Nurse by Gigazo.
0: Night Nurse. All right, my boss, no problem.
6: Okay, thanks.
0: Good. 94, good morning.
7: Good morning.
0: Uh-huh.
7: 677 move by Peter Nurse.
0: Come again?
7: 677 move.
0: Six and seven books. Okay. Six and seven books. Mm-hmm. Toots and the Maytals, yes. All right, 94, good morning. Good morning. Morning. Uh-huh.
8: Yeah, man. Say a prayer for the world.
0: Say a prayer for the world.
8: Maxi Free.
0: Okay.
8: So, me could I get the number? If you did, call out the number now.
0: Okay, 215.
8: Yeah.
0: 620.
8: Yeah.
0: 6344.
8: All right, 215.
0: 620.
8: 620.
0: 6344.
8: All right, yeah.
0: All right, respect, my boss. Good morning.
9: Yes, Max Marklin. Good morning, sir.
0: Uh-huh.
9: I'd like to hear No Ordinary Love by Pretty Girl Helene. No Ordinary Love.
0: Okay.
9: For all the sweet ladies who would call the program.
0: No Ordinary Love. Thank you. Good morning.
10: Good morning.
0: Uh-huh.
10: I'm calling from Mandeville. I would like to hear something from Dolly Parton.
0: From Dolly Parton?
10: Yes.
0: Okay.
10: Anything from Dolly Parton, and you have a good night.
0: All right, thanks. You too. Have a great morning.
10: You too.
0: Okay, good morning. Nobody there. Good morning. Good morning.
11: Good morning.
12: Yes, sir. Good morning.
0: Uh-huh.
12: Shaking Up Orange Street by Prince Buck.
0: Shaking Up?
12: Orange Street.
0: Okay.
12: Prince Buster.
0: Taking up Orange Street. Prince Buster. Thank you. Good stuff. One more. Good morning.
13: Good morning, Mr. Marcel.
0: Yes.
13: I would like to hear Sophia Jazz.

0: Okay. Thank you. All right. Good morning. Good morning.
1: Morning, Marcus.
0: Morning.
1: Didn't you hear?
0: Uh-huh.
1: Dance Rock by Bonnie Wheeler.
0: That Dance Rock?
1: Yeah, Bonnie Wheeler.
0: Okay. Thank you.
1: You're welcome.
0: All right. And that's about it, listeners. Let's see if we can play the other one that I didn't play last night. And that is, Do You Know Where You're Going To by Diana Ross. Right here inside Diaspora Daybreak on Radio Jamaica. As we play the music this year, Thursday morning.

Let me get it right for Lloyd. Of course, Lloyd asks for Peter Tosh, Babylon Queendom. So here we go inside the Diaspora Daybreak. And of course, we're playing the music for you. Babylon Queendom, Peter Tosh.

things in life. If you're just joining us, we say good morning to you. That's for Daybreak.

0: That's all you need at this time of the morning.
1: Mine.
0: A night nurse. Not a morning one. Not an afternoon one at all.
1: It's getting worse. I'm hurt by love.
0: Good morning, night nurses. As we make the time, 3 o'clock, inside the house for a daybreak.
1: I see no doubt.
0: Still have.
1: I need attendance from my
0: 6 and 7 books. Say a prayer. No ordinary love. Something from Dolly.
1: No prescription for me.
0: Shaking up Orange Street.
1: She's the one.
0: You're too girly, girly.
1: Remedy.
0: And a dance rock.
1: Night nurse.
0: Gotta take you some beers.
1: You alone can quit.
0: In just a moment, come back to ya.
1: My night nurse.
0: Only you, only you.

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This Thursday, June 11, The Hotline joins the Heart NSDA Trust WorldSkills Jamaica and Studica Robotics for the WorldSkills International Invitational Training Camp at the Cardiff Hotel and Spa in Runaway Bay, St. Anne. Dr. Orville Taylor will be in the midst of the action from 9 a.m. to 12:30 for a clash of skills, innovation, and pure talent. Tune in to hear Jamaica's brightest skilled youth go head-to-head with top competitors from 10 other countries. We're bringing you live highlights from the competition floor, plus exclusive interviews with the competitors, industry experts, and the Heart team. That's The Hotline at the Heart NSDA Trust WorldSkills Jamaica and Studica Robotics Invitational Training Camp this Thursday, June 11, at the Cardiff Hotel and Spa from 9 a.m. to 12:30 p.m. right here on Radio Jamaica 94 FM.

0: calling all Jamaicans at home and abroad. The countdown is on. All roads lead to the 11th Biannual Jamaican Diaspora Conference at Montego Bay Convention Center in St. James from Sunday, June 14 to Thursday, June 18. 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Our roots run deep from Kingston to New York, Toronto to London, Miami to Montego Bay. Our reach is global and our future is bright. So don't miss the dynamic gathering at the 11th Biannual Jamaican Diaspora Conference, broadcasting live during Diaspora Daybreak with me, Marklin Action Edwards, on Radio Jamaica 94 FM, where connections become partnerships, ideas become action, and together we build a more resilient Jamaica. We are one people, one heritage, one Jamaica. So see you there.
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5: This is so moving. The love, the closeness. Hold me.
6: And of course, so many things happening this weekend and weekend days to come. But for right now. Before we say a prayer for the world, before we talk about No Ordinary Love, it's 6 and 7 books by Toots and the Maytals.

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1: Believe that it's gonna be.
0: Too many wars right now. There's one between the US and Iran.
1: Every day is a new day.
0: There's one between.
1: Every day we start again. Say a prayer.
0: Russia and Ukraine.
1: Send all your love to all creation.
0: Making the time 3:15 on the radio.
1: Yeah. Say a prayer.
0: Let's say a prayer for the world.

0: told you, right? It's now 3:16 on the radio. As we pray for the world, we pray for world peace. No more war around here. Still to come, no ordinary love. Something from Dolly, for the lovely listeners. Shaking away.
1: Not just another prayer.
0: Shaking of Orange Street. And of course, the Too Girly Girly. But for right now, we say a prayer for this beautiful world.

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1: Jolene.
0: Hey, Jolene.
1: Jolene. Please don't take him just because you can.
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As far back as 1986. 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
4: 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That's this Thursday, June 11, with Dahlia Harris and Christopher Johnny Daly live from Thornton Primary School in St. Elizabeth from 1 p.m. to 5 p.m. Be there.
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5: This Friday, June 12th, the 2 Live crew is heading to Portmore for a special outside broadcast in support of a great cause. 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

0: This Thursday, June 11, The Hotline joins the Heart NSDA Trust WorldSkills Jamaica and Studica Robotics for the WorldSkills International Invitational Training Camp at the Cardiff Hotel and Spa in Runaway Bay, St. Anne. Dr. Orville Taylor will be in the midst of the action from 9 a.m. to 12:30 for a clash of skills, innovation, and pure talent. 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
1: Calling all Jamaicans at home and abroad. The countdown is on. All roads lead to the 11th Biannual Jamaican Diaspora Conference at Montego Bay Convention Center in St. James from Sunday, June 14 to Thursday, June 18. Join me, Marklin Acton Edwards, as we celebrate the power, passion, and potential of Jamaicans. 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Our roots run deep from Kingston to New York, Toronto to London, Miami to Montego Bay. Our reach is global and our future is bright. 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
7: This is so moving. The love, the closeness. Hold me.
1: Back to playing your songs. WhatsAppers, listen up. I'm going to your list right here and now. From the dance rock.
8: Take it to the dance rock.
1: To picture on the wall.
8: To the dance rock. Let me.
1: Did you request that one?
8: To the dance rock.
1: To what one dance can do? Oh my. Top of the morning to ya.
8: Put some pep in your waistline. There's a cool profile in the ghetto.
1: Oh yeah.

If you requested What One Dance Can Do, listener Voris. If you requested Picture on the Wall, listener Voris. If you requested Nothing's Gonna Change My Love For You, listen up for it. If you requested If Ever You're In My Arms Again, listen for it. Likewise the others.

0: Get out of my way, get out of my way this morning.
1: Standing in my way.
0: You're standing in my way.
1: Standing in my way.
0: We're still gonna dance. Still gonna dance.
1: Standing.
0: As nothing can change my love for you. At 3:45 in the morning. Oh yes. 3:45. 15 before 4. We're gonna play you some more.
1: One dance can do.
0: What can one dance do, really? Nothing at all.

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If ever you're in my arms again. Those who are just turning over, good morning to you. You've missed out on a lot already, but it's never too late. It's always better to be late than be never. All right, gotta be present, gotta show up. Won't be able to take all the songs this morning.

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Whenever you are, whenever you're in my arms again, I won't let you go. Love you forever and ever.

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How far are you? Oh, you have really have the way away. Helps me through one more night, but my dreams. Oh, you have the world away? That's the question. We can enter, hold you again in my. You know how far that is? Final scene. Just before we pray. Whoa, whoa, whoa, whoa. Have the world away.

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5: 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Residents will have access to health screenings, counseling services, support with birth certificates, TRN and NIS registration, social services, and much more, all in one location for the whole family. 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That's this Thursday, June 11, with Dahlia Harris and Christopher Johnny Daly, live from Thornton Primary School in St. Elizabeth, from 1 p.m. to 5 p.m., be there.
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That's this Friday, June 12, with the Two Live Crew, Christopher Johnny Daly and DJ Deli, live from Sol, Texaco, Brayton, Portmore, 1 to 5 p.m. Don't miss it.

0: calling all Jamaicans at home and abroad. The countdown is on. All roads lead to the 11th Biannual Jamaican Diaspora Conference at Montego Bay Convention Center in St. James from Sunday, June 14 to Thursday, June 18. Join me, Marklin Action Edwards, as we celebrate the power, passion, and potential of Jamaicans. 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It's a movement under the theme, Diaspora Partnerships, Rebuilding a More Resilient Jamaica. 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Our roots run deep from Kingston to New York, Toronto to London, Miami to Montego Bay. Our reach is global and our future is bright. So don't miss the dynamic gathering at the 11th Annual Jamaican Diaspora Conference, broadcasting live during Diaspora Daybreak with me, Marklin Action Edwards, on Radio Jamaica 94 FM, where connections become partnerships, ideas become action, and together we build a more resilient Jamaica. We are one people, one heritage, one Jamaica. So see you there.
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5: This is so moving. The love, the closeness. Hold me.
6: Well, then we're going to sing us some Jamaican songs. But if we sing them, you got to get out of those seats and you got to dance like you're really from Jamaica. Or your parents were from Jamaica, parents' parents were from Jamaica. But I want you to be true to who you are.

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All the 4 o'clockers. Yeah. Rock with me this morning. As we give thanks and praise to the King of Kings and the Lord of Lords for a brand new day.

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0: Mrs. Grant and Kristen Gardens, good morning. 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

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Gotta say good morning to Atoy in London. Red Rose in Aberdeen. Denise, good morning. Hey Joyce, good morning to you too. You gotta be rooted and grounded in this day and age. So as you rise and say thank you.

as we make the time 5:15. Oh yes, 5:15, 4:16 rather. 4:16 in Jamaica. 5:16 in Florida. Canadian Debbie and Dawn, good morning. Rooted and grounded.

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0: So as we bring the curtains down, let us remember that distance does not diminish our connection. Our roots run deep and our future is something that we build together. Whether you are returning to your adopted homes across the globe or staying local, take the energy and go with faith. Take the love, the smile, the happiness. As we come together, listen every morning as one global community, we say thank you for the fellowship. Thank you for the bond that we share. All the loud listeners, all the silent ones, the texters and the callers, and the requesters, good morning to you. Producer Lady P, thank you again. Open heaven before we pray.

They are new every morning. Every morning. Fresh manna. Fresh grace. Fresh favor. So it's a great insight faithfulness once again. Listeners, is anger. Endure it but for a moment. In its favor is life. And as such, nothing lasts forever. Seasons come and seasons go. From the rising of the sun to the going down of the very same, his name is worthy to be praised. From the rising of the sun to the going down of the very same, the name of the Lord is to be praised. So we say thank you, Heavenly Father, for the gift of life, the gift of health and strength, the gift of another daybreak, and for your unfailing grace and your unfailing love. We lift up our brothers and sisters scattered across the globe. Be their comfort, be their strength, be their peace, be their guide this day and forever. As we step into the light of this new world, this new morning, let our lives, let our light so shine that others will see Christ in us. Bless our family and our friends, our co-workers and our employers. Yes. Our children, our communities, our teachers, our nurses, our doctors, our police officers, our soldiers, security officers, every sector of society, we say, cover them, Lord, as they come and as they go. Let your peace, let your peace, let your peace rest upon us from this time onward. And the diaspora says, amen and amen. Huh? Whatsoever things are true, things that are pure, things that are just, things that are honest, things that are of good report, if there be any virtue, if there be any praise, think on these things and stay in the open heavens. Blessings are flowing. Healing flowing your way this morning. Provision. Favor, divine favor. All flowing your way this morning.

0: One more time, we say good morning to big sisters Nadine, Dawn, and Camille, all in Florida. On this beautiful Thursday morning, World Cup Day. World Cup kicks off today. Which team are you banking on? Well, as we wrap things up, we make the time at 3:30 in Mexico, but 4:30 in Jamaica. It's time to go back to the Bible.
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3: I begin by reading today's text, and it's Galatians 2, 1-5. So here we go. Then after 14 years, I went up again to Jerusalem with Barnabas, taking Titus along with me. I went up because of a revelation and set before them, though privately before those who seemed influential, the gospel that I proclaimed among the Gentiles in order to make sure I was not running or had not run in vain. But even Titus, who was with me, was not forced to be circumcised, though he was a Greek. Yet because of false brothers secretly brought in, who slipped in to spy out our freedom that we have in Christ Jesus, so that they might bring us into slavery, to them we did not yield in submission even for a moment, so that the truth of the gospel might be preserved for you. Now, we're going to examine that passage in detail, following the flow of thought and what that might mean for us today. But before we dive right in, I want us to notice that phrase in the latter part of verse 2. It's a curious statement. It says, in order to make sure I was not running or had not run in vain. And I focus on this because a common contemporary way of thinking would go as follows.

Paul in Galatians has made the case that he was personally instructed by Jesus and that the gospel he preaches did not come from flesh and blood, meaning it doesn't have a human origin. Rather, it originates in God. God gave it to Paul by revelation, and Paul was preaching exactly what Jesus told him to preach. And here's the problem. If that is so, why does he need to go to Jerusalem and meet with the apostles in order to make sure he's not running in vain? I mean, why does he need the opinion of anyone? I mean, after all, he has heard from Jesus. And he should say, I don't care what anyone thinks. I've heard from Jesus. Now, the reason I make mention of this is because of a phenomenon that's happening among Christians throughout the world. You know, I've heard it among many Christians in many countries. Church leaders are saying, look, we've got a problem. So-called prophets, so-called apostles are showing up and giving messages they say comes from God, and they're bringing disruption among the people of God, and furthermore, they're claiming authority over faithful local church pastors for these men, so they claim, have no direct word from God. And then the gullible and the unwise and the foolish follow them in droves, leaving the body of Christ divided and greatly weakened. At the very time that the gospel is making inroads, these so-called apostles, so-called prophets are showing up, and they, unlike Paul, never want to make sure to talk to Christian leaders as to whether they're running in vain. Indeed, they overrun Christian leaders, and they demand the leaders submit to them rather than that they submit to those leaders. And on this note, a little history of the church is of great value. Acts 15 recounts the famous Council of Jerusalem, and notice the words in Acts 15, verse 6. It says, the apostles and elders were gathered together to consider this matter. See, context. You know, some men were teaching that unless the Gentiles were circumcised, they couldn't be saved. And then, rather than, you know, it remaining a free-for-all, in which any loud and persuasive voice was able to say whatever they wanted to say, the apostles, meaning the 12 plus one, that is Paul, met along with the elders of the Church of Jerusalem. So who were those people? Well, they were the people who had been entrusted with the leadership of Christ's church. It's not that anyone was allowed to give input. Rather, those chosen by Christ had gathered. Now, some of you who know church history well will also know that during the first 5 centuries of the life of the church, a great many heresies threatened the life of the church. I mean, one famous council, well known in Christian history, was the famous Council of Nicaea. It met in AD 325. There was a bishop, a man named Arius, and he was threatening the gospel by declaring that Jesus, he said, was a created being, that he was not eternally existent. Well, the church couldn't just let that lie. Well, interestingly enough, not long ago, that is in our time period, there was a Canadian pastor of a large church, and he claimed that the Council of Nicaea was simply a power play, he said, a very unfortunate development. He believed that people should be free to believe what they want without the political power to subvert those beliefs. Well, that pastor, you know, was himself found guilty of sexual transgression, so I guess he was very opposed to anyone telling him what to do or think. Notice this seems to be the prevailing view among many in our day who call themselves Christian. No one should tell me what to believe, they say, and indeed for Paul, since he heard from none other than Jesus himself. Well, why does he need to submit his doctrine to others? Now, to be clear, Paul's really not submitting his doctrine to just anyone. I'm going to get back to that. But Paul is very clear on this. What he is preaching and the content of his message will be examined by those who have the legitimate right to examine it. Someone who knows the New Testament well will object here. I mean, what about 1 Corinthians 4, verse 3, they're going to say? In that passage, Paul says, but with me it is a very small thing that I should be judged by you or by any human court. Yeah. That is the attitude of a great many lawless Christians. You know, I'm only accountable to God, to no one else. I care very little how I'm judged by you or any human institution. God instructed me, and I'm only accountable to him. That's what they say. But as all bad Bible study is, quoting verses out of context always leads to error. Paul is not saying in 1 Corinthians 4 that he's unaccountable. He's saying, look, I'm a servant of Christ, and in the end, Christ is going to judge me, yeah? He does not

0: care about the judgment of those who acted in carnality in Corinth. But that doesn't mean that Paul acts independently of the other apostles. He doesn't. He never presented a message not in line with the others. He lets us know that the apostles talked about that. Now, let's get to the nuts and bolts of what was said. Paul has been giving a narrative of his activities. He begins with the words that after 14 years. So we've got a chronology here. And our first task is to put the life of Paul into some focus. Let's say that Paul was converted, that's recorded in Acts chapter 9, still very shortly after the death and resurrection of Jesus. So let's put the date of Jesus' death and resurrection followed by his ascension, let's put that in the year AD 33. And let's, because Acts seems to indicate that Paul's conversion happened very shortly after that, even though we don't know the date with certainty, let's say it happened the very next year, that's the year AD 34. According to Paul, he had spent 3 years in Arabia, where he received his revelation of the gospel, so we have to say he emerged from Arabia in 36. And then he says he traveled to Jerusalem to contact Peter, and I'm going to assume that happened in the year 36. That is, the 3 years are the 3 years 34, 35, 36. Now, traditionally, Paul's first missionary journey, when he and Barnabas went to, among other places, in the region of Galatia. Historians say that would have happened in the years AD 47 to 48. Notice that it is some 11 years after his time in Arabia, and that means that during those 11 years, Paul was ministering, he says, in Syria and Cilicia. Then in 47, as he is in the church in Antioch, they sent him out with Barnabas, and their success is astonishing. Gentiles, especially in Galatia, are coming to Christ in droves, and churches are being established everywhere. And we also know that the famous Council of Jerusalem, in which the salvation of the Gentiles was being discussed, that happened in the year 49, 1 year after Paul completed his first missionary journey. And all of that makes sense. The salvation of the Gentiles in Galatia touched off a firestorm because Paul's message of faith in Christ alone, that was all that was needed for the Gentiles to receive forgiveness. That caused resistance among certain converted Jewish Pharisees. Now, get back to Galatians 2 verse 1, after 14 years. Now, if that means 14 years after I emerged from Arabia in 36, well, that would take us to the year AD 50. That'd be 1 year after the Council of Jerusalem, and that wouldn't make sense. But in chapter 2, verse 1, that most likely means 14 years after his conversion in 34, and that would take us to the year AD 48, and yes, that would be right after he finished his first missionary journey. See, we do know that when he and Barnabas came back reporting that amazing success of what happened in Galatia to his home church in Antioch, after that, Paul would have gone to Jerusalem. Great numbers of converted, pork-eating, uncircumcised Gentiles were counted among the followers of Jesus, and Paul told them that they were saved by faith alone and not in keeping with the Jewish civic law. Well, even though Paul had spent time with Peter discussing that matter way back in the year 36, it's now 48. He had to meet with the leaders of the global church to discuss this new development, what he had told the Gentiles, and how they had come to believe. And again, we're overwhelmed by Paul's humility and his insistence that he was no lone ranger. He had operated out of the unity of the entire church. And please notice that he could have said, hey, you know, I've had more success than any of the other guys that among the 12. You see, I know all sorts of leaders of large congregations that think that way. The larger they get, the more unaccountable they become. And Galatians is a reminder that this kind of non-accountable attitude is just not on. It wasn't even for the great apostle Paul. More when we get back.
1: This is Back to the Bible, Bible teaching you can trust. Back to the Bible Jamaica is approaching its 2025-2026 financial year end come Tuesday, June 30, making June a critical month for this ministry. Despite the many challenges, we are committed to ensuring that In unpredictable times, you can rely on our Bible teaching to provide the comfort and guidance of God's Word. You know, along with the tens of thousands of people who listen to these studies on radio each day, there are equally thousands more who listen online, and then there are, on average, 10,000 downloads of our studies each month by those who want to listen back to the program and take notes. We want to ensure that we can continue to make these daily Bible studies freely accessible on air and online to those who desire to know more about the Bible and our Lord Jesus Christ. And so we ask, if you have never given to this ministry or haven't done so for a while, would you prayerfully consider doing so today? 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Our account is with the Halfway Tree branch of the Bank of Nova Scotia, account number 428310. That's account number 428310 at the Halfway Tree branch of Scotia Bank. Please note that it is a business current account. Checks can be sent to us via mail to Back to the Bible, Box 123, Kingston 10. 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Of course, you can always come by our office in Hagley Park Plaza to drop off your donation or make your contribution via our point of sale machine. And of course, we so do appreciate your continued prayerful support. Now, as we get back to the Bible, here once again is Bible teacher Dr. John Neufeld with the conclusion of today's study.
0: Immediately after his missionary trip to Galatia, Paul went up to Jerusalem and he tells us the reason. He asked for a private meeting with those who were influential. And I'm assuming that would mean Peter and John, to be sure. Also, it would include James, because he is the senior pastor of the church in Jerusalem, and probably others of the apostolic band. It must have been an important meeting because he says that he has Barnabas and Titus with him. And that's interesting because, well, Barnabas is a Jew. He has been, of course, Paul's colleague in the Galatian mission. In Acts chapter 4, Luke tells us that his name is also Joseph and that he was a Levite, meaning that he belonged to the priestly class in Israel. The man was well-versed in the law. The man understood quite well the implications of how the law should be understood in the light of Jesus coming and also how it was to be applied to the Gentiles who were coming to Christ. And as an aside, Luke tells us that Joseph, this Levite, was given the name Barnabas. It was kind of like a nickname. It means son of encouragement. It seems that that name was given after, you know, Joseph had sold a field and took the entire proceeds of the sale, laid it at the apostles' feet to be used to advance the gospel. You see, in his case, no one doubted his expertise in the Jewish law as well as his commitment to the cause of Christ. This was a sacrificial giver and a missionary, and no doubt the influential leaders in Jerusalem welcomed him with open arms. But the other person Paul brought, he says, was Titus. And Paul, it would seem, must have thought this matter through. Titus was a Gentile believer in Jesus, and as such, he was an uncircumcised believer in Jesus. He was, I assume, the test case. But what is Paul talking about when he says that he came because of a revelation? Well, I don't think that the revelation is that the Gentiles are fellow heirs with Israel, don't need to be circumcised, and so forth. Paul's already discussed that matter with both Peter and James, and they were already in agreement on this matter. You know, some have suggested that this revelation might have to do something with a prophecy of Agabus about a famine in Jerusalem, Well, we don't know. It's all speculation. But Paul has

something of a revelation, perhaps that was shown to him or to someone else that he wants to discuss. We just don't know. Although I think, you know, it has something to do with something that people were talking about. But nonetheless, my reading of Galatians says he wanted counsel about this revelation, perhaps given by a prophet, in terms of what to make of it. In a multiplicity of counselors, there is wisdom. And while he's there, he not only discusses the revelation, he sets before these influential leaders, again, the gospel he is proclaiming among the Gentiles. He wants to make sure there's no misunderstanding as to exactly what he has been doing and what he has been preaching. But then he adds an interesting phrase. He says, in order to make sure that I was not running or had not run in vain. And that's curious. Some suggest that Paul must have had doubts at this point in time and he wanted reassurance. But that doesn't seem likely, especially given that Paul himself was instructed by Jesus when he was in Arabia. Furthermore, you know, he began the letter of Galatians by saying that if anyone preaches a different gospel than the one that he has preached, let them be accursed. No, Paul wasn't having doubts and needed reassurance. No, that's not it. But given that the Judaizers had gone to Galatia after him, and these Judaizers would have come out of the church in Jerusalem, or perhaps some of the churches in Judea, Paul wanted reassurance that, given the pressure that these converted Pharisees wanted to impose on the leaders in Jerusalem, he wanted to be sure he wasn't running in vain. Was he out there doing his own thing without the backing of the Jewish leaders in Jerusalem? Were they still all on the same page? Or had the Judaizers managed to create seeds of doubt and separate them? That was the question. And that explains Paul's thinking in bringing Barnabas the Levite and Titus the Gentile. For if everyone's not on the same page, the presence of these two men would quickly expose any differences that they might have. Let's find out, he says, if we're all still united. And then Paul says, no one in the key leadership in the Jerusalem church thought it necessary for Titus to be circumcised. Listen to that. No one. These men were clear. Titus was saved by grace, a grace that came through the cross of Jesus, saved by grace alone, through faith alone, and not as a result of keeping the law. No one in the leadership of the Jerusalem church had the same view as the Judaizers. Now we come to verse 4, and now Paul clarifies himself and the importance of that meeting, because he says false brothers have been secretly brought in. The false brothers were the Judaizers who were demanding the Gentiles must submit to Jewish laws. But how are we to understand that they are secretly brought in? It sounds like these people have come into the church under false pretexts. They pretended to be Christians, but they never were. They came in to destroy the unity of the church and the purity of the gospel of salvation. And we know that later, when the Council of Jerusalem was convened, the apostles wrote, and here I quote Acts 15, verse 24, since we have heard that some persons have gone out from us and troubled you with words unsettling your minds, although we gave them no instructions. You see, false brothers, the heretics that wouldn't do what Paul did. Paul met with the key leaders and explained openly what he taught. The false brothers, well, they didn't do that. They never checked to see if they were on the same page. They didn't care about the unity of the church. They didn't put themselves under legitimate leadership. They were out there on their own. Paul says, these men slipped into the church and they came in, he says, to spy out our freedom. So what freedom? Well, the freedom that a man or a woman, a Jew or a Gentile, is saved by grace alone, through faith alone, and not by works of the law. You didn't have to become a Jewish follower of Jesus to be grafted into the vine of Israel. Faith in Christ alone did that, and that was freeing. The Gentiles can go back to their culture. They can proclaim Christ freely without demanding the culture to become Jewish. False brothers wanted to make the free offer of the gospel into a slavery of the Jewish rabbinic traditions. You can only imagine what would have happened had they succeeded. Now, given that these men never passed the message that they were preaching on to the apostles, but just went out to do it, it's time to talk about something that has become quite common. It's the phenomenon of preachers who are not accountable

0: to anyone. They misrepresent Scripture. They mock recognized Christian leaders. Many of them have their own twist on things and simply glory in gaining a following and never are accountable. Isn't it fascinating that even the great Paul, the man individually mentored by the risen Jesus, took the time to explain what he was preaching and made sure that he was not out there on his own, but led in the company of others. There was no private Christianity. And to be sure, there are religious structures and there are religious leadership in the world today where the entire structure is built on error. But notice the difference in Galatians. These leaders of the Christian church, they were the fellow apostles. And to the Judaizers, who are out there without apostolic authorization, verse 5 tells us that Paul says, I refuse to be intimidated by these guys. Now, there are reasons that they might have been intimidated. I mean, after all, these guys were in league with the Jewish religious authorities in Jerusalem, the very ones who had the power to persecute the church. And Paul says, I don't care. What's at stake here is the gospel. So it's time to make application. You know, years ago, I read a book on the Apostle Paul that characterized him as a loner. And by now, you're going to see, I mean, that's just completely untrue. It's anything but that. And that brings me to the point of application. If even the great Paul insisted that he work in concert with other fellow apostles, does it not follow then that there can be no private Christianity, no ministry that accounts to no one? Paul's defense of his gospel is that he's not a lone ranger. He never was. There was a unity of the faith and a unity on the nature of the gospel. And the great danger today is that there are those who preach another gospel, who comes up with their own ideas, they impress the gullible, they gain a following, and they flout the fact that they themselves, they say, are prophets and apostles and therefore don't have to give account. All believers in Jesus who want to follow the true gospel want to stay away from those kinds of people. And what shall I call them but, you know, religious innovators and entrepreneurs who claim everyone else is out of date and they have the latest, greatest, new revelation, and it's not in line with the historic revelation that we find in Scripture. The apostles of Jesus, not the modern apostles of our age, but the ones trained by Jesus, gave us the one unified message, and we cannot alter it. And all who claim a new revelation and clothe themselves in spiritual authority, we, the believers of Jesus, have the right and the obligation to resist them. May God give us courage always to only hold on to the one true faith.
1: Thanks so much, Dr. John. Let me ask you, is the community of the church necessary to be a believer? And if so, why?
0: Well, you know, often, you know, you talk about people who have a privatized Christianity. And I love to always say this. You know, there's not a single book in the New Testament that was written to a private individual. Everything was written to the church. So if you don't find yourself in a church, first of all, Jesus said he'd come to build the church, and so he had come to fold us into the church. And the way in which the early church practiced the Christian faith was in context of a church. All the books of the Bible are written to a church. And therefore, if we find ourselves, you know, as individualized, privatized Christians, we're just practicing a very different faith than the one that was handed down to us from Jesus.
1: Thanks for joining us today here on Back to the Bible, a ministry of Back to the Bible Broadcast Jamaica, made possible through the faithful support of listeners and friends of this ministry. Our office is located at Shop 22, Hagley Park Plaza, Kingston 10, and we are open Monday to Friday from 8:30 a.m. through to 4 p.m. You may contact us by email at backtothebibleministry@gmail.com, by telephone at 876-926-5765, or via mobile and WhatsApp at 876-337-6255. 1-800-273-8255. 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

0: This Thursday, June 11, the Hotline joins the Heart NSDA Trust WorldSkills Jamaica and Studica Robotics for the WorldSkills International Invitational Training Camp at the Cardiff Hotel and Spa in Runaway Bay, St. Anne. Dr. Orville Taylor will be in the midst of the action from 9 a.m. to 12:30 for a clash of skills, innovation, and pure talent. Tune in to hear Jamaica's brightest skilled youth go head-to-head with top competitors from 10 other countries. 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

Good morning and welcome to Farm Talk here inside Sunny Side Up on Radio Jamaica 94 FM. I'm Althea McKenzie and I'm very happy to have you joining us this morning. Guess what? For those of you who are football fans, the World Cup starts today. Yes, today is the 11th day of June, and we'll have the first two matches in this year's World Cup competition. Who's going to win? Well, your guess is as good as mine. The truth is that we really don't know who is going to win the World Cup. There are some people who know who they want to win, but that doesn't mean that that is the team that's going to win. So we will, of course, be keeping a very watchful eye on what is happening. And, of course, comprehensive coverage to be provided by Television Jamaica and Fame 95 FM. So you can watch, listen, pick your winner, and, of course, just have fun with it all. Francis Seymour says, my sense is that the most underappreciated and perhaps most under-researched linkages between forests and food security are the roles that forest-based ecosystem services play in underpinning sustainable agricultural production. Forests regulate hydrological services, including

including the quantity, quality, and timing of water available for irrigation. Forest-based bats and bees pollinate crops. Forests mitigate impacts of climate change and extreme weather events at the landscape scale. We have for you our agri tips. We have our children's agri trivia question. We have agri news, our song of the day. The JIS feature calling farmers. Farmer profile with Alicia Thomas, St. Elizabeth crop farmer. The rural report with Janolson Ferreira. And then we take a few of your calls at 5:36. And thereafter, we are going to be engaging in conversation Sean Cameron, Chief Executive Officer of the Coconut Industry Board. We haven't talked coconuts in a while, so he comes to us this morning to provide an update on what has been happening with the coconut industry and how the Coconut Industry Board is working to help coconut farmers adapt to this changing environment. So lots for us to share with you here on the program, but as usual, let us get started with our tips.

So this morning we're focused on the health benefits of jalapeno peppers. People have been flavoring their food with jalapenos, for some 6,000 years. Originally from Mexico and a staple in that country's cuisine, today these peppers also grow right across the world. Most jalapenos are deep green and grow to about 2 to 3 inches long. Some turn red, purple, or other vivid colors after they ripen. Some are spicier than others. You can buy them fresh and whole in the produce section of the supermarket, and there are some people who are selling them in the market here in Jamaica as well. But anyway you slice them, these firecrackers are exploding with health benefits. Now, there are dozens of varieties of jalapenos, and some of the most common include the Senorita, very hot, dark green, and can turn purple or red if left on the vine. The Fresno, a smaller, milder cousin of the Senorita. The Sierra Fuego, a larger, mildly hot pepper that grows from dark green to red. And the Mucho Nacho, mildly spicy and the longest jalapeno pepper, up to 4 inches long. Now, I'm sure you want to know about the nutrients per serving. One raw jalapeno has 4 calories, 0 grams of fat, 1 gram of carbohydrates, 0.1 grams of protein, and 0.4 grams of fiber. But it's the health benefits that are impressive. Jalapenos have vitamins A and C and potassium. They also have carotene, an antioxidant that may help fight damage to your cells, as well as folate, vitamin K and B vitamins. And many of their health benefits come from a compound called capsaicin. And that's actually what makes the peppers spicy. So all of those hot peppers, they have capsaicin. Now, one study shows that people who eat hot peppers several times a week are 13% less likely to die during the 19-year study that was done than those who ate few to no peppers. Researchers think capsaicin's role in promoting blood flow and preventing obesity may contribute. Capsaicin is a natural pain reliever, but only when you put it directly on your skin. Now, friends, that doesn't mean you should go out and rub yourself with jalapenos. Anyone who has done that knows that it burns. If you want the pain-relieving effects of capsaicin, you'll need to use creams, ointments, or patches that have it. You might use capsaicin if you're hurting from arthritis, sore muscles, and nerve trouble. Now, you may have heard that spicy foods help you to drop extra pounds. While peppers aren't a silver bullet for slimming down, studies do show that eating them regularly can speed up your metabolism, help burn fat, and curb your appetite. Lab studies have shown that capsaicin also has strong anti-cancer properties and is capable of killing over 40 types of cancer cells without harming normal cells. Capsaicin fights cancer by stopping the growth and division of cancer cells, slowing the formation of new blood vessels around cancer tumors, preventing cancer from spreading to other parts of the body. However, human studies have not replicated the anti-cancer benefits found in lab studies. And so those human studies continue. What they have been finding is that regularly eating hot peppers like jalapenos is good for its cancer-fighting abilities. And

so they continue that work. Now, stomach ulcers can be caused by a number of factors, including the growth of the H. pylori bacteria within the stomach, high levels of stomach acid, low blood flow to the stomach, taking too many NSAID pain relievers, drinking alcohol, smoking, or stress. And while it is commonly believed that spicy foods like jalapenos can cause or aggravate stomach ulcers, research has actually shown that this is false. In fact, the capsaicin in the peppers may protect the stomach from developing ulcers in the first place. It may have this effect by reducing stomach inflammation in people with H. pylori and even helping to kill off the infection. Now, it must be noted that contaminated jalapenos have caused outbreaks of illnesses, including salmonella. It is important to wash all produce before you eat. Talk to your doctor if you're pregnant or if you have a problem with your immune system, your body's defense against germs. Some research shows that capsaicin in peppers may make heartburn worse and cause problems for people with irritable bowel syndrome. You may want to avoid jalapenos if you have a digestive system condition. Spices and herbs, though, have long been used in cooking to help prevent spoilage and food poisoning. Compounds found in jalapeno peppers are especially powerful at slowing the growth of common foodborne bacteria and yeast. And jalapeno extracts can even stop cholera bacteria from producing toxins, potentially reducing the impact of this deadly foodborne disease. So many reasons for you to add jalapenos to your diet. And we encourage you to do so, but be very careful how you're using them. Those are your tips for today. All right, so what we're going to do now is we're going to give you our children's agri-trivia question. Now remember, the children's agri-trivia question is not for you parents, it's for the children to answer. And so we're going to invite our children who are listening to send in the response via WhatsApp. And we see how well you do with this one. You've been doing well since the start of the week, since we introduced it. So we just want you to continue on that, in that vein. And that WhatsApp message number is 876-553-5908. So the question for today, what do farmers spread over the soil to give it nutrients so plants can grow big and strong? What do farmers spread over the soil to give it nutrients so plants can grow big and strong? And we want the name and age of the children when you are answering. You can include the school that the child attends as well. So the children need to answer. All right, time now for our Agri News. In Agri News this morning, 20 students pursuing agricultural studies across 10 high schools in St. Mary have each been awarded academic grants of $30,000 by Jamaican workers employed at Jebber's Farm in the United States of America. The grants were presented on June 5 during a ceremony held at Wycliffe Martin High School in the parish. Minister of State in the Ministry of Labor and Social Security, Donovan Williams, who delivered the keynote address, has described the gesture as a powerful demonstration of compassion, patriotism, sacrifice, and community spirit. Mr. Williams has urged the students to view the grant not only as financial assistance, but also a vote of confidence in their potential. The potassium sulfate market has been expanding swiftly in recent years, driven by key agricultural and industrial demands. As the global need for efficient and sustainable fertilizers rises, this market is set to experience substantial growth. And the potassium sulfate market size has witnessed a rapid development and is projected to increase from $5.88 billion in 2025 to $6.48 billion in 2026, reflecting a compound annual growth rate of 10.4%. That's it for Agri News today. We will be back tomorrow as we continue to keep our finger on the pulse of what's happening in the world of agriculture and fisheries, and we will bring the information to you. To take us to the break, our song of the day, Victory, Keznamdi featuring Chronics.

0: Yes, the sound there of Keznamdi featuring Chronix with Victory.
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3: 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The Rural Agricultural Development Authority, RADA, is encouraging farmers to follow best practices as they try to beat the heat. Senior Plant Health and Food Safety Officer with the Rural Agricultural Development Authority, RADA, Francine Webb, says one of the most important things farmers can do is to keep updated with reports from the Met Service.
6: Coating cannot be overemphasized. Making sure that we are attuned with the outlooks from the Met Service, because the closer the outlook is to the period, it's the more accurate it is. And so while we are getting this information, let's say for instance, July, August, September, that prediction will become more accurate as the time goes on. So being aware of the updates is going to be important in terms of informing how we plan for the season coming up.
3: Ms. Webb says regular scouting of fields for pests and diseases is very important, in addition to following good agricultural practices.
6: Managing pests is going to be important. Observing your pre-harvest intervals. We don't want persons to get to that desperation stage where you're just using pesticides just to get the numbers down. We want to be mindful of food safety issues where that is also concerned, and making sure that everything is done according to good agricultural practices and that we can still be productive in the production.

0: than our food.
1: Using techniques such as mulching is a good way to help soil retain moisture. This will be key as temperatures rise.
0: The conserving water, we want us to be able to utilize water efficiently. Mulching where possible, whether or not you're going to be using vegetative mulch or you're going to use a plastic mulch, which will also, the reflective ones will also help in, you know, repelling your pests, some of your pests as well. Using irrigation systems to better and to more efficiently channel your water to the root zones, repairing your tanks and your ponds so that what water you have is not lost based on leaks and so forth, is going to be important.
1: Senior Plant Health and Food Safety Officer with the Rural Agricultural Development Authority, RADA, Francine Webb. Now for our Jamaican saying of the day. Before good food spoil, make belly bust. Translation: before allowing good food to spoil, allow the belly to burst. Do you know what this means? Find out when we return.
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1: 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Also, never waste or discard today that which you or someone else may be able to use tomorrow. 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That's it for today's program. I'm Andre Palmer with studio engineer Andre Sawyers, inviting you to join us again next time for another edition of Calling Farmers.
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0: answer the questions. Tell me.
1: I thought you were my friend.
0: I am your friend. And friends are supposed to be honest. Friends don't allow friends to do the wrong things.
1: But you know where my orchids died, right?
0: Yeah, where they dead?
1: No sunlight.
0: So why never put them out where they're supposed to get sunlight? Okay.
1: Thinking.
0: That's right. Keep on thinking.
1: But no, I know they're in the sun, no.
0: Well, we'll see how these do.
1: Speak life.
0: But by the way, too much of one thing good for nothing.
1: Yeah, well, it's not so,
0: so it's about
1: sunlight.
0: It's about the balance. You could get grow lights, you know.
1: Oh yeah.
0: You could invest in grow lights.
1: Yeah.
0: Just
1: that.
0: Get a grow light. All right, sir. All right, there we go. Let me say good morning now to Alicia Thomas, St. Elizabeth Crop Farmer. Miss Alicia, how are you? Good. Alicia?
2: Hi, can you hear me?
0: Yes, I'm hearing you now. How are you?
2: I'm doing good. I'm doing good. Thank you for having me.
0: And I'm happy to have you, and I'm happy to hear that you're doing good now. How did you do during Melissa? And
2: oh,
0: Beryl
2: wow.
0: before. Let me bring in Beryl, because I know Beryl gave you all a walloping too.
2: Well, Beryl gave us a lot of water, mm-hmm. a lot of wind, and it tore down the greenhouse, but it didn't do as much damage as Melissa did.
0: Wow. Which section of St. Elizabeth are you in?
2: I'm in Newmarket.
0: Ah.
2: Newmarket, St. Elizabeth, yes. Where the water,
0: yes.
2: the waterland is.
0: Oh, wow. And what walk us through what happened as a result of Melissa. How did that impact your overall operations?
2: Oh, wow. Well, Melissa tore on the place left, right, and center, naturally. And the place was flooded most of the time, so it was hard for workers to pass, even come back and get things back and up and running. Most persons were focusing on their homes and hoes, so farming was the least of the worries. They're more focusing on building a place to rest, so farming, we had to put that on pause for probably a week, a month or two. And then when they finally get back up to running now, for workers to come across to where the farm is a bit difficult because of the water situation. So we had to wait a little bit longer as well, or work with
0: for
2: some
0: the water
2: persons
0: to
2: who
0: recede.
2: Are in the area. Right.
0: So how are you all doing now?
2: We're slowly getting back. We're slowly getting back. We're not fully in operation like what we used to be before, but we're getting back.
0: But you'll get there, I'm certain. I know that 7-8 months on, it seems long, but the road to recovery after a disaster of this nature is always difficult. So we're going to keep you prayed up and, you know, sending lots of love and blessings your way. What got you interested in farming in the first place, though?
2: I was working in tourism for like 13 years or so.
0: Ah.
2: And I realized that they consume a lot of food daily. And not even tourism alone, but human beings on a whole eat 3 times a day, you know. So it's a good business to go into. Also, I'd like to ensure that, you know, we have healthy foods, because sometimes when I go in the supermarket, most of the healthy foods are, you know, sky high. And because most of them are being imported, especially the kale. I'm a kale farmer. I specialize in kale and broccoli and so on. So I try to ensure that it is available at a reasonable price for everybody to enjoy.
0: All right, excellent. And that is a good choice for you, because these days we're doing so much more in terms of green juices.
2: Absolutely.
0: Yes. And if you go to the hotel, you know that many more of these hotels are introducing green juices into their breakfast lineup. So that really was a good decision. How have you found the business, though? Are you comfortable with what you have been doing? Are you focused on doing more?
2: Well, as a farmer, you have to have faith. Up, up, up, up, up, up, up. You have to know that God is there, and when you plant a seed, it's going to grow. So the faith has to be there, and, you know, you just have to put in the work and just hope that it comes.
0: Yes.
2: Also, when you plant your stuff, you just have to ensure that you take care of them and they'll take care of you.
0: That's right. That's right.
2: Pretty much, yeah.
0: How lucrative can this business be, you think?
2: Oh, wow. Farming can be really good. From the videos that I've seen, I haven't really gotten there yet, and I'm trying to work towards that. But farming can be good. As I said, it's a product that people use 3 times a day, everybody, most of the persons in the world.
0: Mm-hmm.
2: So we can't really supply the need.

0: or the demand for farming here, let alone, you know, trying to go into export in all of them, that's in all areas. So I guess that's why they pick some items that is a lot in the market and we export them. But yeah, farming can be big, can be really, really big and good.
1: So it really depends on who is doing it and their state of mind, because that has a lot to do with how much effort is going to go into what they're doing. If you had to offer a bit of advice to younger people coming in, other young people who are already in but struggling, what would you say to them?
0: Pick a crop that is worth. If, for example, if a crop takes 3 months to grow or whatever, you pencil out the expenses and your profits and so on for that 3 months. Don't wait for the whole entire 3 months, and then when you do get something, it's not worth the 3 months wait or the expenses that you put out for that 3 months. Also, pick a crop that not everybody is into, because when it does come into too much, the price goes down. Mm-hmm. Also, you have to be on it, keep going, don't give up. Sometimes you might plant this season and it doesn't come through the way you want, and that's why you have to stay prayed up and faith up. So you go again, just keep going at it, and trust me, it will definitely pushing. Work.
1: All right, let me ask, Ophelia wants to know, is asking how long it takes for your crops to come in.
0: 2 to 3 months for the kale, to 3 months.
1: And how much for the other crops?
0: Like yam and so on takes 6 months, potatoes take 3 months, most veggies take three months and so on, like the broccoli, the lettuce and so on takes 2 to 3 months.
1: All right.
0: Doing hydroponics, it will take a month or two.
1: All right. I am going to see if I can bring you back to pick up on this conversation at some other point in time, because just as we're getting into the meat of matters, it's time for us to go. But thank you so very much, Alicia. We will call you back. We'll set up another interview with you.
0: No problem. I appreciate it and thank you.
1: All right. Bless you.
0: Farmer, stay faith up, bye.
1: All right. Take care. Alicia Thomas, St. Elizabeth crop farmer. We take the break. When we come back, it's time for the Rural Report with Janalson Ferreira.
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1: 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Janalson, good morning. How are you?
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5: 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It is now 28 degrees Celsius, 82 degrees Fahrenheit in Runaway Bay. Now, yesterday afternoon, the quiet district of retirement, Fairfield Retirement near Brownstown, got a shock when a welder, a guy who was doing some welding there at a quarry, the material that he was welding or whatever he was doing fell on him and killed him on the spot. It was quite surprising, and it is only going to say to show that whenever you are doing those type of heavy equipment welding, then you should ensure that the necessary safety precautions are followed. It is quite sad indeed. The name was not released up to yesterday, just in case that the family was not informed. Now, in a better light, the Alliance of Jamaica America Humanitarian Medical Mission, they are doing their final work within the parish. Coming today, yesterday they were at Walker's Wood, and they attended to over 400 patients. And today, team one of the group will be at Madras Primary, that is in Southwest St. Anne, and team two would be at Harmony Hall, Seventh-day Adventist Church, and that is in the Upper St. Anne area. Now, the team is providing a variety of medical functions, services. All services are free. So please get out there, especially persons who are having eye problems, etc. They are there. So they'll be out there from early. So make your mark if you need any of those services, which I understand yesterday was very, very successful. Large people coming out, large groups of people coming out, I should say. Now, tomorrow, May 12th, at 11 a.m., the Marcus Garvey Lecture will take place on the grounds of the St. Anne Parish Library in St. Anne's Bay. Now, the speaker is going to be Professor Verin Shepherd, professor at the University of the West Indies. So it's always a good function. So persons in the area, go and hear what this lecture is all about. Now, the National Water Commission facility at Breadnut Hill, that's just coming out of the Fern Gully in that area, Breadnut Hill and Paradise Street over there in St. Anne, are experiencing no water due to equipment issue at the NWC Breadnut Hill facility. Now, the rural report understands that the crews are working to return the facility to full operation by today, June 11. The communities, the low-lying communities in St. Anne, although it is going through a drought, but water settles there. And so the breeding of mosquitoes is quite relevant at this time. And the pests, they keep nagging at people. You know, they come in great waves, especially from St. Anne's Bay to Discovery Bay area. Salem is one of the areas where you have, you could refer to as a mosquito village, especially in the afternoon or early morning. The Ministry of Health, the section that is responsible for curbing the population of these pests, they are asked to do something to relieve the stress on people, especially at the times mentioned. This is John Olsen Ferreira in St. Anne. Over to you in studio.
1: Thank you very much, John Olsen. And I know that when you said May 12, you meant June 12. Football,
5: I said May.
1: Yes, and the football fans wouldn't appreciate that because they don't want to go back in time at all.
5: May, yes, the early morning sometime do something with the eyes.
1: I tell you. Bless you, my brother.
5: And thanks for that observation. Oh. Yes, it's June 12th. For the lecture. Thank you.
1: Right. Thank you.
5: Have a great
1: Take
5: day.
1: Take care. John Olsen Ferreira there with the Rural Report. And we're opening the phone lines to you. We want to engage you in conversation. 876-926-2178. 876-926-8631, 876-926-7615, toll free 888-991-2080, and you can send us a WhatsApp message 876-553-5908. Who's it gonna be? The first two matches today for the World Cup in the Mexico Stadium, Mexico versus the Republic of South Africa. That's at 2 p.m. That's in Group A. And from Group C, Brazil versus Morocco. That's at 5 p.m. on June 13. So June 11 at 2 p.m. and June 13 at 5 p.m. So those are the two first matches that Television Jamaica is going to be focused on. And let me let you know, it's going to be on TVJ, streaming on One Spot, and you can also listen on Fame 95 FM. So football fever, that's the time of, it's a time, they say it's the greatest, it's the greatest show on earth, they say. You have a call, Chevy? All right, yes. So let me go to the phone lines. Good morning.
7: Good morning, Aldia.
1: How are you, Donovan?
7: Well, I know. You're not getting me off of your program, and you can't leave this
1: what
7: program
1: you know.
7: And predict, you know.
1: Nobody's stopping you from joining us, you know.
7: Yes, look. Mm-hmm. What I want you to tell you is your program, like when the people who do vegetable, like you ever drink parsley juice yet?
1: I've had it, yes.
7: Yes, listeners, if you hear Donovan say something, listen, I have things that guide me. Like parsley juice, not to take, not loom. And listen, not going to give Miss Altia a juice. You know, it is, you can listen. This is from a book from Dr. Diane Rabat. Mm-hmm. She's my mother's friend. No? No. Parsley can mix with carrot,
1: right,
7: lettuce, and spinach. This mixture is excellent for the optic nerves. Mm-hmm. So you have optic nerves problem. That is what parsley juice mixed with parsley, with carrot, spinach. Yes? And lettuce. It's also good for the kidney and gallbladder. You know?
1: I always say, and I maintain, that everything that we need can be found
7: in the food.
1: Yes, in the food that we eat. But yes, we now have to develop an understanding, Donovan, of how it is that we use those foods to...
7: This is why I want we have a fund where I give you 60 million to get a place. I went to work on it, you know. We get 60 million. And you can find a place that we can come there. And you expound to us and tell us how to stay healthy.
1: Look at this now.
7: We have the tree, you know, but we're on medication. I'm on a prostate and all them things.
1: Well, that is good. It means that you have...
7: smoke, I'm in a drink.
1: It means that you have taken good care of yourself over the years.
7: Yes.
1: All right. I'm going to let you go now, though. Because you, as you point out, you don't want to make anybody give you any problems because you're spending too long with me in the morning.
7: Yes,
1: so
7: yes.
1: I'm going to let you go.
7: Shivani, I'm going to give you, I'm going to leave something at the front of the desk for our kid.
1: Shivani, Donovan is going to leave something at the front for you about how to take care of your orchids.
7: Yes.
1: I'm sorry for you. All right. Thank you so very much, Donovan. Good. You take care. All right, Kareen the Wagonist, good morning. Look at you should see her face. Yes, man, because she still don't know which team she's carrying yet. Which team is she carrying, Kareen? France. She says, she claims that it's France. All right, so we have a number of responses coming in to the question, but the first person to answer this morning was Young Israel. I'm not giving you the answer that she has given. Israel, your answer is correct, my darling. But I'm not going to say what it is just yet. All right, so congratulations to Israel. And she even gives big explanation, you know, as to why she knows, how she knows, why she knows, what she knows. And there are a few people who have given another response that I will also accept. But the main one, yes, Israel has it right. So we'll look at those responses a little bit later on. Let me say good morning to Margaret in Stony Hill. Margaret says, good morning. She says, black mint tea that I grow in my herbal garden. Oh, enjoying it. Yes, Miss Margaret, I love black mint. And She's talking about the water problems

0: that they're having running very, very low. But she says that she's hailing the blessed and amazing farmers in St. Elizabeth, Manchester, Trelawney, St. Anne, St. James, Westmoreland, Clarendon, St. Mary, St. Thomas, Portland, Hanover, and St. Catherine. Rahelia is waiting for the question. So let me give that question again, Rahelia, so you can hear. What do farmers spread over the soil to give it nutrients so plants can grow big and strong? What do farmers spread over the soil to give it nutrients so plants can grow big and strong? And let me remind the parents that you're not... look at him over there.
1: Me, miss.
0: No, Karine, you cannot answer. You cannot answer, right? So the response, I will take those answers after the news. I will read what people sent in. Maybe I'm going to have to try to see if I can eke out even 2 minutes for people to call in with the children to call in with the responses. Or maybe we'll have one time of the month even when we do that. But we're on the break, so we take that, and then when we come back, we're going to have a chat with Sean Cameron, who is the Chief Executive Officer of the Coconut Industry Board.
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11: 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That's this Thursday, June 11, with Dahlia Harris and Christopher Johnny Daly live from Thornton Primary School in St. Elizabeth from 1 p.m. to 5 p.m. Be there.
12: 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Dr. Orville Taylor will be in the midst of the action from 9 a.m. to 12:30 for a clash of skills, innovation, and pure talent. 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
0: All right, so this morning we're talking coconuts. As Jamaica's coconut industry, the JIS reports, continues to work to recover from the effects of Hurricane Melissa and other long-standing challenges, the Coconut Industry Board is placing renewed emphasis on research and innovation as a key pillar of the sector's recovery and long-term sustainability. Chief Executive Officer of the Board, Sean Cameron, says scientific research remains central to efforts to rebuild the industry, strengthen disease resistance, improve planting material, and secure the future of coconut farming in Jamaica. He notes that research has played a vital role in helping to restore the coconut sector after years of setbacks. He now joins us for conversation. Good morning, Mr. Cameron. It's been a while since we spoke, and we must talk more often. How are you?
1: Good morning, old dear. I'm good, and good morning, your guest and farmers through the island.
0: Good to have you on with us. You know, I find that these days I have to start every conversation with any major industry player with what kind of impact did Hurricane Melissa have on your operations, or on the the better question is on the operations of farmers, coconut farmers island-wide.
1: Yes, it has been trying for us over the past 2 years with Hurricane Beryl and Hurricane Melissa. But Melissa hit us, it hurt significantly. So we have hybridization farm, that's the farm that does the plant hybrids for the entry in Caribbean that does this particular process that generated maple for our farmers. So the farm was devastated. We lost 32% of our tree with an estimated value of about $230 million. That has set by the industry significantly based on this massive hit. However, with any crisis, there is an opportunity. So we have pivoted now and started to do hybridization as well on the farming and aeration, in which now we're able to slowly rebuild back the industry. But it's moving forward, resulting in having two hybridization farms, one in St. Elizabeth, one in St. Mary's. There is redundancy simply.
0: Mr. Cameron, what was the percentage you said of the trees that we lost, plants we lost?
1: 32% at our hybridization.
0: And how has that impacted overall your ability now to assist farmers?
1: It has slowed us down significantly. The year before, we actually in excess of $50 million. Rejuvenate that farm because we wanted to come out of the block in 2020 with the ability to distribute more seedlings to our farmers, get more people on board in the industry, and partner with large scale landowners who have a high demand for seedlings in terms of 5,000 seedlings, 8,000 seedlings to this purpose. So that has set us back significantly.
0: Wow. Can you just do us a favor? Just shift position a little bit because we're missing some of what you're saying. Let's see if we can hear a bit. All right. So let me find out from you then. Were all parishes impacted by Hurricane Melissa in terms of coconut production?
1: No. It has not.
0: All right, Mr. Cameron, I'm going to have Karine call you back and let us try to see if we can get better reception. It's just a matter of shifting a little bit, but we want to make sure that we don't miss any of what you're saying because it is important. So Karine is going to call back Mr. Cameron. But while we're doing that, just want to touch on the fact that there has been a significant amount of research done by the industry, coconut industry. And the organization notes that research is playing a critical role in helping to restore the coconut sector. So there are issues that have had devastating impact on the sector. We're talking about lethal yellowing disease, which significantly reduced coconut production across the island. And then you face something as big as Melissa, you know that we're challenged by these kinds of issues. But one of the things about

0: our farmers in this country is that resilience is not just a word. It is a code by which they live. That they're going to pick themselves up, dust themselves off, and they're going to continue. And coconut farmers, they operate along the same vein. Now, it does take years for these trees to come to fruit, but that doesn't prevent the farmers at all from doing what needs to be done. Mr. Cameron, let me see if I'm hearing you better now. Mr. Cameron?
1: Yes, I'm hearing.
0: I'm hearing you much better. Much, lovely. Much better. All right. So which parishes now did you say were most impacted by the hurricane?
1: So obviously our parishes in the west, you know, Hanover, Westmoreland, those parishes has been devastated. The good thing, though, is that our productive belt is from St. Mary, Portland, and St. Thomas, and St. Catherine. That's where we have most of our jellies being produced in the country.
0: Mm-hmm.
1: Unfortunately, though, based on the science of a hurricane, is that the trees are undergoing shock.
0: Right.
1: So if you notice, when you look at most jelly trees as of late, you're having smaller nuts on the trees.
0: Yes.
1: And you're not seeing a lot of fruiting. So this would normally take about 9 to 12 months for the trees to recover from shock. Because remember, when a hurricane blows, it removes the nutrient from the soil because coconut is a top-feeding tree.
0: Mm-hmm.
1: So we have been working with the farmers in terms of fertilization management, nutrition management, to have a quicker turnaround when it comes to productivity. So we have established some town hall meetings with our farmers for this month, in terms of providing them with guidance and planting materials and stuff like that to get back the industry rebounding so we can have our lovely jelly water for the rest of the year.
0: One of those who have visited the western end of the island since the hurricane, what they would notice or would see, many coconut trees without leaves and bent over. But what was very interesting is that some of those trees still had coconuts on them. How do you, is it possible to even resuscitate some of these plants?
1: Yes, the coconut tree is a very hardy tree. Known fact is that the coconut trees can withstand a category 3 hurricane. They normally have a very intricate rooting system. So while a tree may topple down, as long as it's not uprooted, it will still find nutrients to grow. There are some trees that you will see with bend in an S shape.
0: Mm-hmm.
1: You know, it's blown down and then it doesn't give up. It just start to grow back up to the sun, and you will get fruits in the future. So it's a very hardy tree. That's why a lot of people love to invest in coconuts.
0: Is the Coconut Industry Board working only for farmers, or are you there to support other individuals? Let's say I have 3 or 4 coconut trees in my yard. Can I get assistance or advice from the Coconut Industry Board?
1: Yes. The Coconut Industry Board is one of the oldest institutions in Jamaica, and there's a lot of folklore behind the coconut industry. In terms of when you have your firstborn child, they cut the navel string and plant it underneath a coconut tree.
0: Uh-huh.
1: So we are part of the Jamaican folklore, so we support every single Jamaican when it comes to the love and passion for coconuts.
0: And just to let people know that you can actually visit the Coconut Industry Board office to buy coconuts.
1: Yes, you can.
0: That's kind of loaded. You can get the plants, but you can also get coconut water and all sorts of other byproducts from the coconut.
1: Yes. So what we have done in the past, we have created a coconut shop as a means of vertically integrating our business. So for small cottage industry who doesn't have a customer base, who have good quality products, you can come and meet with us.
0: And
1: sample
0: discuss
1: your products and deem it worthy enough to put out to the public. And we do agro-processing also, so we buy jellies from our farmers.
0: I'm kind of hurrying you because we're on the news, so I'm going to take the news and the weather, and then we come back to conversation with you. So we'll pick up on that coconut shop when we come back from the news with Paula Ann.

0: 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Or do the news stories sometimes just fly right over your head? 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
0: Good morning. It is Thursday, the 11th of June, 2026. I'm Paula Ann Porter-Jones, and these are the latest stories from the Radio Jamaica News Center. A comprehensive evaluation of the current zones of special operations is being undertaken to assess their effectiveness in the communities they have been instituted. The ZOSOs are currently in effect in Mount Salem, Denham Town, August Town, Greenwich Town, Norwood, Parade Gardens, and Save Lamar. National Security Minister Dr. Horace Chang made the announcement during the motion to extend the ZOSOs for another 6 months. Dr. Chang says the information will be critical to ensuring that the security tool is achieving its intended purpose.
6: Efforts will provide the government with a robust empirical understanding of the effectiveness of the zone. It will allow us to determine what has worked, what has not, and how best to scale the most effective elements across the country. Critically, it will inform and guide our transition to the zones of peace and opportunity. The objectives of this research include, among other things, to assess not only the financial costs and benefits of the zones, but also to quantify their social and environmental impact. To identify, evaluate, and prioritize initiatives that deliver the highest social value, ensuring that resources are directed toward intervention with the greatest potential for economic and community transformation. To identify potential risks, unintended consequences, and implementation challenges, and to develop practical mitigation and sustainability strategies. To analyze the long-term social and environmental outcomes in order to support the sustained operationalization of the peace to invulnerable communities across Jamaica.
0: National Security Minister Dr. Horace Chang. Funding for the research is being provided by the Inter-American Development Bank and is due to commence next month. The House of Representatives approved the motion for the extension of the 7 ZOSOs. And despite throwing his support behind the extension of the ZOSOs, opposition leader Mark Golding questioned the continued usefulness of the security measure. Mr. Golding says, from his observation, the security blanket leaves much to be desired.
7: There's usually just a little checkpoint where somebody is stationed, you're looking forlorn. Our point really is we're extending this for another 6 months. These areas will be under the special legal regime that the ZOSO legislation creates, which is a legal regime which has elements to it which are reduced rights or increased law enforcement powers in a way that most of Jamaica doesn't experience currently. So I'm hesitant, Minister, to just continue in a fairly mechanistic way to just say, yes, continue. I mean, some of these zones are

0: approaching a decade now, and we're all happy that the focused deterrence strategy of policing has achieved reductions, significant reductions in major crimes and murders. I don't think you can attribute that to the Zozos.
1: Opposition leader Mark Golding. The government says it accepts the institutional weaknesses at the National Water Commission, which were flagged in a performance audit conducted by the Auditor General. Water Minister Matthew Samuda says corrective action is already underway. The report, which was tabled in Parliament on Tuesday, pointed to weaknesses in capital project prioritization, procurement timelines, contractor management, reporting systems, liquidity pressures, and a long-standing backlog in audited financial statements. Mr. Samuda acknowledged that the institutional weaknesses identified in the audit must be corrected, as public confidence in the water sector depends not only on investment in infrastructure, but also on strong management systems, disciplined project execution, and timely accountability. The audit, among other things, revealed that the utility is carrying a staggering $33.2 billion debt to suppliers, up from $10.6 billion a decade ago, and that for every dollar owed in short-term debt, the NWC only holds 50 cents in cash. The financial strain is compounded by a severe collection problem. The NWC has written off $18.3 billion as unrecoverable bad debt and expects to collect only $4.6 billion from customers. Auditor General Pamela Monroe Ellis found that the NWC systematically underspent its capital budget in 4 of 5 years under review, deferring or scaling back critical infrastructure upgrades with direct consequences for public service delivery. Mr. Samuda says the ministry will maintain close oversight of the implementation, working with the NWC board and management to ensure that all recommendations are acted upon within defined timelines. The National Health Fund says it is in full control of its systems, despite being contacted by hackers claiming to be in possession of medical information belonging to some clients. Minister of Health and Wellness Dr. Christopher Tufton confirmed the breach yesterday. Dr. Tufton disclosed that the data, allegedly in the hacker group's possession, relates to medication. But CEO of National Health Fund, NHF, Everton Anderson, says the breach is not extensive.
2: But we are investigating it fully to determine the extent of the situation. And given the space we are in terms of a health space, our commitment is to be fully open, fully transparent, and to communicate to our customers as the information emerges.
1: CEO of NHF, Everton Anderson, he was speaking yesterday on Beyond the Headlines. The man accused of fatally stabbing 13-year-old Camelia Paul has now been charged with murder. 29-year-old Kemar Mitchell was formally charged following the death of the teenager, who was stabbed in the abdomen while allegedly trying to intervene in a domestic dispute involving a relative and Mr. Mitchell in Bayshore Park, Harbourview, St. Andrew on May 9. Mitchell had previously been charged with wounding with intent. However, following the teen's death on Tuesday, investigators upgraded the charge to murder. He was scheduled to appear before the court yesterday. Camelia's death sparked widespread public concern and renewed discussions about violence against children. Barbados Prime Minister Mia Mottley says the recently launched app for citizens to directly report their concerns will lead to a more responsive government. The app, named Pearly, gives every citizen a direct way to report concerns and track responses. Ms. Mottley says Pearly is a partnership between the government and the citizens of the country to build a more robust country.
3: We are going to change how Bajans interact with their society, not with the technology. The technology is simply a tool, but at the end of the day, it is the purpose of the tool that matters. We have developed in this country a tool that makes the Office of Citizen Engagement and Media Relations more responsive and more capable of meeting the needs and expectations of citizens.
1: Barbados Prime Minister Mia Mottley. And finally, the UN Atomic Watchdogs Board has demanded

0: demanded that Iran fully cooperate with the agency to determine adherence to agreement on nuclear enrichment. The agency wants Iran to provide complete information about its stockpile of near weapons-grade nuclear material and grant its inspectors access to its nuclear sites, a resolution passed by the International Atomic Agency. The International Atomic Energy Agency's board also said that giving information and access are essential and urgent in order to enable verification that there's no diversion of nuclear material. 21 countries on the IAEA's 35-member Board of Governors voted for the resolution at IAEA headquarters in Vienna. Russia, China, and Niger opposed it, while 10 countries abstained and one did not vote as it was in arrears. The resolution was put forward by France, the UK, Germany, and the US. And now to end this newscast, the main points. A comprehensive evaluation of the current zones of special operations is being undertaken to assess effectiveness. Government accepts institutional weaknesses at the National Water Commission, flagged by the Auditor General. Barbados says recently launched app for citizens to directly report their concerns will lead to a more responsive government. And UN Atomic Watchdogs Board has demanded that Iran fully cooperate with the agency. That's the 6 o'clock news. News next on this station at 7. It's now 10 minutes after 6. Time for a look at the weather. Weather report. Our weather forecasts have been provided by the National Met Center of Jamaica. We'll start with the local forecast, which says there's a weak ridge across the Western Caribbean, and that ridge is expected to linger across the region through to Friday. A tropical wave will then move across the island Friday night into Saturday. This morning should be partly cloudy, with this afternoon seeing isolated showers and thunderstorms across western parishes and some hilly areas elsewhere. Tonight should be partly cloudy. Maximum temperature expected for both Montego Bay and Kingston, 32 degrees Celsius. And our three-day forecast says tomorrow, Friday, should have isolated afternoon showers across western parishes and some hilly areas elsewhere, otherwise be partly cloudy. Nighttime showers are likely over eastern and south central parishes. On Saturday, expect morning showers across eastern and south central parishes, otherwise partly cloudy conditions. We should have scattered afternoon and evening showers and thunderstorms across most parishes. It will be windy. On Sunday, expect isolated afternoon showers and thunderstorms across western parishes and some hilly areas elsewhere. Otherwise, it should be mostly cloudy and it will be windy. There's a tropical wave approaching the central Caribbean, and there are a pair of tropical waves approaching the eastern Caribbean. That is the local forecast. We move across to see what's in store with the marine forecast. Inshore on the north coast, expect moderate easterly winds this morning, which become northeasterly this afternoon, waves up to 1.5 meters. Isolated thunderstorms are forecast for this afternoon across the northwestern zone. Otherwise, it should be partly cloudy. Inshore on the south coast, expect moderate southeasterly winds this morning, waves up to 1.5 meters. Becoming strong this afternoon, waves up to 2 meters. Partly cloudy conditions are forecast today. On the Pedro Bank, there is an amber alert. Expect strong easterly winds this morning and afternoon, waves up to 2.5 meters. Partly cloudy conditions are forecast for today, and that amber alert is for forecast strong winds and large waves. On the Morant Bank, we should see strong easterly winds this morning and afternoon, waves up to 2 meters. Partly cloudy conditions expected today. There's a weak ridge across the western Caribbean. And the outlook for 6 a.m. Friday to 6 a.m. Saturday says a tropical wave should move across the island by Saturday. Expect scattered showers and thunderstorms across most marine zones. Sea conditions will deteriorate in the vicinity of thunderstorms. That's your marine forecast. Before that, the local forecast. Thank you, Met Center of Jamaica. Weather
1: report. Miss Betty, early blight take over my tomato. I mean, pepper full of powder and mildew. What me I go do?
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3: All right, so we are into the final segment now of Farm Talk in Sunnyside Up, and we have as our guest this morning the Chief Executive Officer of the Coconut Industry Board, Sean Cameron. But before I go back to my conversation with him, let me say congratulations to our young people. They really have come out very strong. They have been answering the questions that I've been asking in my little trivia section each morning. And the first person to answer correctly this morning was Israel. And the answer that I was looking for is fertilizer. So yes, Israel, that is correct. But I'm also accepting the fact that there are some farmers who are using, they have alternatives. So we're going to take a look at what some of these are. We had Shanoia Williams of Independent City Primary saying manure. So I will take that as well. And we have Radcliffe from St. George's College who also said manure, and Rahelia says chicken manure. So we're taking, I think Radcliffe from St. George's College said compost. We'll take that, and then Rahelia says chicken manure. So we're taking that, but the main one is fertilizer. And so fertilization comes in different forms. So when you're using the manure, that is in fact a form of fertilization, because you are taking a look now at how it is that you get some of the of what you get in the fertilizer naturally, right? So congratulations to our children, and I want to encourage you to continue to pay attention, because what we're going to be doing is, as you see, I've taken the names and the information. At the end of the month, we will have a prize for the child that answered the most questions throughout the month and got those questions correct. So not just answered, but gave the correct answers. And no, Shivani, you do not qualify.
4: Why?
3: Paula already knows that she doesn't qualify.
5: But your aunt Sena says she did say fertilizer a long time.
3: That's all right, Karine, but you don't qualify either. So we can't help you. Or let us get back to our conversation with Mr. Cameron. So Mr. Cameron, this is the kind of fun that we're having with agriculture on the program. And the adults in the room think that they should answer. But I bet if I ask them one question about coconuts, they don't know. You have a question you want to ask them, sir? And see if they know?
6: What is coconut classified as? In terms of its fruit component.
3: Here, no, they're over there.
5: Fruit.
3: They're over there saying fruit. But there is another name.
6: It's actually a droop.
3: That's right. D-R-U-P-E. It's a droop. So your assignment, Karine, is to look up and tell us what that is. All right, so she's on it. You want to see how she grab her phone fast, Mr. Cameron? All right, so you were talking about the shop before we took the break and what it is that you have at the coconut shop.
6: Yes.
3: So what are some of the products that we can pick up if we swing by?
6: So we are very Jamaican and traditional. So we have grater cake, we have drops, we have gizzada, we even have potato pudding. We have a partnership with Baby Love Ice Cream where we have the coconut-based ice cream for those of you who are diabetic. You can come and purchase that at our coconut shop. We also entered into cosmetic items that is coconut-based for those lovely ladies who want things for their skin and their hair and so forth. So we're trying to diversify our space to offer more to our customers.
3: Boy, that's a lot to offer. And in that little space that you have there at the coconut shop.
6: Yes, we do a lot and we punch way above our scale.
3: That's what I realized based on what you're saying. You're saying there now. Which is your most popular item? Is it coconut water or cold pressed coconut oil?
6: You know, those are our market drivers. The most popular item is our coconut water. Our customers want the best, want the most natural tasting, and the quality that comes with purchasing water from Coconut Industry Board. So that's our number one driver. Then our cold pressed coconut oil, which is locally made by our partners, Ms. Dawn. And then now our Gizdada is our number one baked product.
3: Okay, excellent. There's a question for you. Good morning. Is there a dwarf variety that is bred locally, which will produce from the ground up in 2 years or so? There's this from somebody wanting to sell this idea to customers.
6: Unfortunately, no. But we do have the Malian Green Dwarf that we distribute to our farmers. We realize that there's a demand for the Brazilian Green Dwarf. So we actually, we'll be looking into next year to import the Brazilian Green Dwarf. So we'll be able to have it here locally and sell to our farmers. We have been researching the Suriname Brown to get access to that, because that would normally fruit within 18 months to 2 years. Unfortunately, countries who have their special varieties restrict access to them. However, we're still looking to see how we can access these varieties and bring it into the island.
3: All right, excellent. And we have a number of questions coming in. Here is someone saying that they have a coconut tree that started blossoming over a year ago, and a few of the young ones fell off eventually. Other blossoms don't. Only one coconut they've been able to get from the tree. What can they do?
6: Okay, that is just poor fertilization, improper nutrient management. So we would recommend that they go to FirstSun and get a start booster fertilizer for coconut, and that will solve their problem.
3: All right, so you work closely with Newport FirstSun. Edgar, yes, wants to know, where is the coconut shop located?
6: The coconut shop is located at 18 Waterloo Road, right across from Turnover, and we have changed the color of our building to match our industry in terms of brown, green, and a yellow, so it pops out at you when you're driving past.
3: All right. And there is, let me see if there's another question. I'll find it in just a bit and share that with you as well. But are you seeing a renewed interest in the coconut industry in recent times and perhaps in the last 4 or 5 years?
6: You know, funny enough, Althea, I was at a town hall yesterday in Perth Town, Trelawney, and there's a massive demand for coconuts. And what I realized, it's not just the traditional farmers going into coconuts anymore. You have businessmen who are pivoting. You have industry players who are moving from one crop to coconut. And unfortunately, Melissa has set us back significantly that we're not able to meet this massive demand. And if you notice, there are agro-processors popping up all over the country getting into coconut water.

0: from this tree?
1: Yes. As I always say to our farmers, good agricultural practices is important and proper fertilization management. What a lot of our persons do, especially backyard farmers, is just plant the coconut tree and leave it alone. You have to nurture it, you have to nourish it, you have to provide it with the resources it needs to be fruitful. So I always recommend, if you have access to, and I'm going back to what you mentioned with your students or young people, add manure, add compost, add chicken manure, just fertilize your trees.
0: Right, and this is very important information being shared here. See how much interest there is in coconuts. I should have had you on a long time ago. We need to have more of these kinds of conversations. Well, the other thing that I want to touch on before you leave us this morning is the work that is being done on the ground to help farmers to better adapt to the changing climatic conditions. What is going on there?
1: Okay, so as you know, we have an advisory officer section where we connect directly with the farmers, where we go to their farms, we give them feedback, we hold their hands in terms of growing out their orchards. So we have adapted now to this climate change, this environment that we're operating in. And that's why during the two hurricanes, we didn't have any significant loss in the industries, because we teach our farmers to make sure that when there's a hurricane, you remove the nuts from off your trees, mm-hmm. you cut down dead limbs, clean up your orchard, make sure that your irrigation system and drainage is properly clean. When you cut your or maintain your farms, you leave about 2 inches of grass to hold the soil together. And our farmers have been listening and being responsive to this. In terms of maintaining moisture in your soil and having proper irrigation, a lot of our farmers will buy tanks and set up their irrigation and so forth. In maintaining foliage coverage, basically holds moisture in your soil, so you're better able now to have moisture during these dry times based on dew that falls in the morning. And we have been adaptive, and what the key word that I use in dealing with farmers and dealing with the industries, that we're agile. We're being agile, meeting the strenuous needs of this climate change and how it impacts us.
0: All right, and a couple more questions before I let you go. This one says, good morning, this is Jella from Portmore. I'm seeing some very large coconuts. Are these Jamaican coconuts?
1: Very large coconut?
0: Yes, that's what the person says, that they've been seeing some very large coconuts on the market.
1: Yes, because I like to proudly point out that every single coconut tree in Jamaica is because of the Coconut Industry Board. And we do have the Jamaican tall variety, but that was susceptible to lethal yielding. But we do have some small spots of Jamaican talls. But the large coconuts that you're seeing is our Mapan variety, because the Mapan is bigger than the Malian dwarf. Okay. With proper fertilization, proper nutrient management, you will get large nuts.
0: All right. And finally, growing up, we heard that you should pour salt in the heart of the coconut tree when nuts are falling or it's not flowering. What kind of salt were they referring to?
1: I have no idea when it comes to that one.
0: Well, it's interesting because somebody has sent in the answer. Good morning. Put regular table salt in the heart of the coconut
1: would like
0: tree.
1: To learn, you know, because yes. we normally refer to the science. We are a scientific entity. We drive the industry through research and R&D. But this is new to me. I actually have a discussion with my head of research and see how this makes some logical sense, because, you know, with Jamaican folklore, if in Augusta, it's close to going so. So I'm willing to learn also.
0: All right. So we're going to come back to you, because there is a lot more that we can discuss. Well, thank you so very much, Mr. Cameron.
1: It's my pleasure. Right. And thank you for having me.
0: My pleasure too. Sean Cameron, Chief Executive Officer of the Coconut Industry Board. And what a lot of interest we have in coconuts. I know that all of us in the studio, we love coconut. And by the way, before we get out of here, in botany, a drupe, often called a stone fruit, is a fleshy fruit with an outer skin, a pulpy or fibrous middle layer, and a hard woody pit that encloses a single seed. So that is why it is considered a drupe.
2: What a water part of it.
0: The water part of it.
2: They wash off your heart, most importantly.
0: Yes, man. That the best thing that

wash off your heart with it. Whether you have so good heart or bad heart. We're going to talk about that tomorrow. When I come back, I'll mention that tomorrow, so we provide the information. Thank you very much, Paula, and we say thank you to Shivani and to the girl who is the Waganist. You should see her face over there. Thank you so very much, Kareen. Have a great day, my friends.

0: delicious. Lasco Mackerel. Get hooked on the tastiest mackerel around. The time by Lasco Mackerel is
1: 6:30.
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3: This is Starscope for Thursday, June 11. 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Taurus, don't push yourself too hard. Pay attention to what your body needs. Gemini, avoid focusing on the negative. Things may not be as bad as you think they are. Cancer, beware of passing judgment on someone. Make sure you're going off facts rather than feelings alone. Leo, you can avoid unnecessary drama by being flexible with your plans or your approach. Virgo, are you being too ambitious today or attempting to pack too much into your schedule? Slow down. Libra, a little confidence or courage on your part will go a long way. Scorpio, exercise good boundaries. It will help you maintain some peace of mind. Sagittarius, don't let perfectionism prevent you from working on what you have or starting where you are. Capricorn, it's either an emphatic yes or an emphatic no. You'll know which option to choose based on how you feel. Aquarius, focus your energy on what you can control. Pisces, writing, talking, or even singing can help you clear your head. Maybe it's time to grab your journal or invest in a karaoke machine. If today's your birthday, you're a deep thinker. Some may consider you to be a carefree person, but you tend to pay close attention to even the tiniest details, which can make you prone to stress and worry. Recognizing it's necessary to step back sometimes and consider the bigger picture can help you with finding calm in the face of uncertainty. You might value logic and intellect, but you may need to be mindful of losing your sense of wonder and awe. This year could mark the start of a spiritual journey for you, which could inspire a deeper appreciation of your life.
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2: It is 25 minutes before we get to 7 o'clock, and we have been requested to announce the deaths of Cleveland Koch, Deb Jerry Chambers, George Levine, Darlene Morgan, Isaiah Green, Jennifer Jones, Murrell Brown, Sherwin Stevenson, and Ashley Thompson. Cleveland Augustus Koch, otherwise known as Taylor or Shutt, late of Strathbogie, Westmoreland, died on May 9, leaving sister, 7 grandchildren, and other relatives. The body of Cleveland Augustus Koch leaves St. George's Funeral Home to Torrington Wesleyan Holiness Church, Strathbogie in Westmoreland, on Saturday, June 13, for Thanksgiving service at 11 a.m. Interment in the family plot, Mailers Avenue, Strathbogie in Westmoreland. Deb Jerry Chambers, late of Royal Flat in Mandeville, Manchester, died on April 26, leaving 2 children, 6 grandchildren, 5 sisters, 2 brothers, and other relatives. The body of Deb Jerry Chambers leaves Delapena's Funeral Home in Mandeville to New Beulah Moravian Church, 27 McKinley Road in Mandeville, on Saturday, June 13, for funeral service at 11 a.m. Interment in the Bethebra Moravian Church Cemetery in Manchester. George Stalin Sidney Levive, late of Black River and Fispen, died on April 29, leaving wife, Minette, children, grandchildren, 2 brothers, sister, and other relatives. Funeral service for George Stalin Sidney Levive will be at the Black River Independent Baptist Church on Saturday, June 20 at 11 a.m. Interment in the family plot, Fispen. Arline Morgan, late of Mayday, Manchester, died on May 13, leaving 4 children, 7 grandchildren, brother, sister, and other relatives. The body of Arline Morgan leaves Lynn's Funeral Home to Oaklawn Memorial Gardens, or that's Oaklawn Memorial Chapel, Dunsinane in Manchester, on Saturday, June 13, for funeral service at 11 a.m., interment in the gardens. Isaiah Emmanuel Green, late of Palm Drive, Knockpatrick in Manchester, died on April 2, leaving sister Elaine and other relatives. The body of Isaiah Emmanuel Green leaves TNJ Paradise Funeral Services and Supplies to Knockpatrick Seventh-day Adventist Church in Manchester on Sunday, June 14, for Thanksgiving service at 11 a.m., interment in the Melrose Cemetery. Jennifer Jones, late of 6 Bertram Lane in Kingston, died on May 1, leaving children Delano, Annette, Kenroy, Humphrey, and Nolan, 4 sisters, 4 brothers, and other relatives. The body of Jennifer Jones leaves TNJ Paradise Funeral Services and Supplies to Comfort Hall Seventh-day Adventist Church in Manchester on Sunday, June 14, for funeral service at 10 a.m., interment in the Phoenix Park Cemetery, Balaclava, in St. Elizabeth. Murrell Imogen Brown, otherwise known as Aunt Oni, late of Kildare Buffbay in Portland, died on May 18, leaving 2 sisters and other relatives. The body of Murrell Imogen Brown leaves St. George's Funeral Home to St. James Anglican Church, Spring Hill in Portland, on Saturday, June 13, for Thanksgiving service at 11 a.m., interment in the church cemetery. Sherwin Ashley Stevenson, otherwise known as Mass Ashley, late of Seaview Southfield, St. Elizabeth, died on May 12, leaving wife Angie, daughter Keandra, 2 grandchildren, 5 brothers, sister, and other relatives. The body of Sherwin Ashley Stevenson leaves Bent's Funeral Home, Southfield, to Richard B. Roper Auditorium, Monroe College, on Saturday, June 13, for funeral service at 10:30 a.m.

0: in terminating the family plot Seaview. And Ashley Thompson, otherwise known as Lee or Tamo, laid off Winchester Terrace Coral Garden, St. James, died on May 3, leaving wife Jacqueline, son Peter, grandchild Jonah, six brothers, five sisters, and other relatives. The body of Ashley Thompson leaves Lynn's funeral home to Andrews Memorial United Church, Ward Avenue in Mandeville, on Friday, June 12, for funeral service at 11 a.m., interment in the Oaklawn Memorial Gardens, Dunsinane in Manchester. 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
1: One night, I had a dream. I dreamed I was walking along the beach with the Lord, and across the sky flashed scenes from my life. For each scene, I noticed two sets of footprints in the sand. One set belonged to me, and the other to the Lord. When the last scene of my life flashed before us, I looked back at the footprints in the sand, and I noticed that many times along the path of life, there was only one set of footprints. I also noticed that it happened at the very lowest and saddest times in my life. This really bothered me, so I questioned the Lord about it.

Lord, you said that once I decided to follow you, you would walk with me all the way. But I've noticed that during the most troublesome times in my life, there's only one set of footprints. I don't understand why in times when I needed you most, you should leave me. And the Lord replied, my precious, precious child, I love you, and I would never, never leave you during your times of trial and suffering. When you saw only one set of footprints in the sand, it was then that I was carrying you.

0: Road crashes continue to claim lives across Jamaica, and motorcyclists remain among the most vulnerable road users. Last week on JCF Now, we examined the statistics and the efforts being made by the Public Safety and the Traffic Enforcement Branch to improve road safety. This week, we continue the discussion with SSP Lloyd Darby, Commanding Officer of the Public Safety and the Traffic Enforcement Branch, and DSP Marcus Graham from the Traffic Enforcement Division as they delve deeper into the challenges facing road users, the role of enforcement and education, and what every Jamaican can do to help reduce crashes and save lives. 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
1: yeah. 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
1: Feliz Jueves to you, Shivani. Buenos días a ti y a Paula y a todos los viajeros en las calles de Jamaica hoy. Hoy es el saque inicial de la Copa Mundial. Today's the kickoff of the World
2: Cup. Yes. So this is hello to all of us, me and him and all the people on the streets. And today is the first part of the World Cup. I'm understanding.
1: Muy bien, Paula. Muy bien. Professor, I would be very happy with you. Now, the motorists are quite happy this morning. Getting up Retirement Road, we saw very few vehicular movement. However, look out for those two huge craters just by Retirement Crescent and by the top section of Retirement Road to get onto Halfway Tree Road. Then Crossroads area is abuzz with activity, so you're going to experience a little bit of delays, but a little jostling won't hurt you as you make your way along that area, just as those footballers will be jostling on the football pitch. Then if you're getting down Camp Road, Arnold Road looking good, so too is Deanery Road at this time. Now a little later on, you will be heading to St. James to link with Clinton Pickering. We have Horace Cook as our broadcast engineer, and we are guided by JamNav, by Munoz Informatics, knowing the way. So on to the next link, it's a parati, over to ti.
0: Thank you, Helchin. Folks, Helchin Burke with our reports.
2: No, you have to say it in Spanish, brethren. I don't understand it.
0: How you say that?
2: Muchas gracias, Helchin.
0: Okay.
2: Helchin Burke con las palabras, the words, de las calles of the streets.
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0: 14 minutes before we get to 7 o'clock. Let's take you back, folks, or blast from the past. Your oldie but goodie here is Junior Tucker with this one, Don't Test.

0: good.
1: Clearly you know that one for a long time.
2: I do.
1: Do you know that song? I was talking with Derek yesterday about how certain songs just bring with it memories. And it may not even be a specific memory, but like a feeling from a particular time.
2: Mm-hmm.
1: This Junior Tucker is one of them. Or rather, this album that this one came from is one of them. I think he had one on it called African Skies. Have you ever heard that one?
2: I'll check it out.
1: It's about...
2: Let me not say
1: it was
2: no.
1: When there was apartheid.
2: Yeah.
1: And in the regime in South Africa, he had a really nice one, mm-hmm. African Skies, this one. And this was a time of Maxi Priest's early
2: songs. Yeah, so say Maxi Priest.
1: And I was telling Derek that I actually prefer Maxi's earlier stuff. I don't know what it is, but this period, and I think it's because this was high school time and going to fets and good memories.
2: Yeah.
1: Good blast. Thank you for that one, sir.
2: You're welcome.
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2: It is 22 minutes. Well, not 22 minutes, 22 degrees Celsius.
1: And 8 minutes to seven.
2: To seven.
1: Oh,
2: it's 22
1: moving.
2: In Spring Hill, Portland. Mm-hmm. You love a woman. It's time for music in the Love Spot, brought to you by...
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0: That one was I don't know cricket. What's the term when you don't expect that ball because it's different? Is what googly? That's what you call a googly? That was a googly. Folks, you know, you're expecting the lovey dovey. And then all of a sudden he throws, okay, fine, a curve ball. How's that?
1: Yes, that works.
0: But it still is a love song, and it's a good one. Music in the love spot this morning. Best of My Love. Was that the
1: Emotions?
0: That was the Emotion. Ah,
1: yeah.
0: There we go.
1: Yeah.
0: 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I see you looking up in the sky. It's all right, man. I bet you know this, though.
1: I do.
0: What is it, sir?
1: Lift your leg up. Spice and Company.
0: Oh, Lord.
1: You ready?
0: No.
1: You not ready?
0: No.
1: You sure?
0: No.

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1: Thank you very much, Shivani. Now, we got down South Camp Road and used Victoria Avenue to get onto Windward Road. Look out for that vortex just by the NCB. You have to dribble around that for the motoring public. Looking up that area just by Mountain View Avenue, only a few vehicles we saw coming down that area. And getting past that area, then things move quite easily to get out onto Sir Florizel Glasspool Boulevard. Shivani, back to you.
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4: Coming up in Newsline 7 this morning, NHF says it is in full control of its systems despite claim by hackers that they are in possession of medical information for some clients. Indicom says no body-worn cameras used in 5 police fatal shootings that left 11 dead in 24 hours. Comprehensive evaluation of the current ZOSOs being undertaken to assess effectiveness. Government says it accepts weaknesses at the NWC, which were flagged in a performance audit by the Auditor General. And in the financial report at 7:15, sharp increase for diesel users under PetroJam's revised pricing system. Newsline 7 is your 30-minute news package. 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
4: I'm Paula Ann Porter-Jones, and these are the latest stories from the Radio Jamaica News Centre. The National Health Fund says it is in full control of its systems, despite being contacted by hackers claiming to be in possession of medical information belonging to some clients. Minister of Health and Wellness, Dr. Christopher Tufton, confirmed the breach yesterday. Dr. Tufton disclosed that the data, allegedly in the hacker group's possession, relates to medication, but CEO of National Health Fund, Everton Anderson, says the breach is not extensive.
6: But we are investigating it fully to determine the extent of the situation. And given the space we are in terms of a health space, our commitment is to be fully open, fully transparent, and to communicate to our customers as the information emerges.
4: CEO of National Health Fund, Everton Anderson. He was speaking yesterday on Beyond the Headlines. Indicom has disclosed that 6 of the 7 men shot and killed during reported confrontations with the police in St. Catherine on Tuesday have not been officially identified. Prince Moore has details.
7: 4 of the men were fatally shot during a blazing gun battle involving the police in the Bogwa Gorge. Another fatal shooting later took place in the vicinity of G.C. Foster College, also in St. Catherine, while another man was killed in Landlease community, Pepin St. Andrew. Indicom says another fatal shooting occurred the same day in Good Hope, Kellett's Clarendon. The deceased in that case has been identified as Orlando Nemhard. Indicom is seeking the public's assistance in identifying the remaining deceased men. The commission is appealing to relatives, next of kin, or persons who may be able to assist with the identification efforts to come forward. And 3 of the 4 deceased men in yesterday's fatal shooting at retirement in St. James have been identified. They are 26-year-old Jamar Ashman, 27-year-old Brian Fairclough, and 55-year-old Brian Fairclough. The fourth man is still unidentified. Cumulatively, Indicom says 7 firearms were reportedly recovered by the police from the 5 incident scenes where 11 men were killed. The single fatal shooting incidents in Clarendon, St. Andrew, and the quadruple incident in St. James have been recorded as planned operations. Additionally, Indicom is urging members of the public who witnessed any of the incidents or who possess photographs, video recordings, or other information relevant to the circumstances surrounding these incidents to contact the commission. Prince Moore, Radio Jamaica News.
4: Thank you, Prince. Meanwhile, Indicom says no body-worn cameras were worn by the police officers involved in any of the 5 fatal shooting incidents across the 4 parishes. Indicom says the latest fatal shootings involving the security forces have increased the death toll for the month of June to 14. Year-to-date, 153 persons were shot and killed by the security forces. This is compared to 145 people shot and killed by the security forces during the similar period in 2025. A comprehensive evaluation of the current zones of special operations is being undertaken to assess their effectiveness in the communities in which they have been instituted. The ZOSOs are currently in effect in Mount Salem, Denhamtown, Augusttown, Greenwich Town, Norwood, Parade Gardens, and Saf Lamar. National Security Minister Dr. Horace Chang made the announcement during the motion to extend the ZOSOs for another 6 months. Dr. Chang says the information will be critical to ensuring that the security tool is achieving its intended purpose.
8: This research will provide the government with a robust empirical understanding of the effectiveness of the zone. It will allow us to determine what has worked, what has not, and how best to scale the most effective elements across the country. Critically, it will inform and guide our transition to the zones of peace and opportunity. The objectives of this research include, among other things, to assess not only the financial costs and benefits of the zones, but also to quantify their social and environmental impact, to identify, evaluate, and prioritize initiatives that deliver the highest social value, ensuring that resources are directed toward intervention with the greatest potential for economic and community transformation, to identify potential risks, unintended consequences, and implementation challenges, and to develop practical mitigation and sustainability strategies, to analyze the long-term social and environmental outcomes in order to support the sustained operationalization of the peace in vulnerable communities across Jamaica.
4: National Security Minister Dr. Horace Chang. Funding for the research is being provided by the Inter-American Development Bank and is due to commence next month. The House of Representatives approved the motion for the extension of the 7 ZOSOs. And despite throwing his support behind the extension of the ZOSOs, opposition leader Mark Golding questioned the continued usefulness of the security measure. Mr. Golding says, from his observation, the security blanket leaves much to be desired.
9: There's usually just a little checkpoint where somebody is stationed, you're looking forlorn. Our point really is we're extending this for another 6 months. These areas will be under the special legal regime that the ZOSO legislation creates, which is a legal regime which has elements to it which are reduced rights or increased law enforcement powers in a way that most of Jamaica doesn't experience currently. So I'm hesitant, Minister, to just continue in a fairly mechanistic way to just say, yes, continue. I mean, some of these zones are approaching a decade now. And we're all happy that the focused deterrence strategy of policing has achieved reductions, significant reductions in major crimes and murders. I don't think you can attribute that to the ZOSOs.
4: Opposition leader Mark Golding. The government says it accepts the institutional weaknesses at the National Water Commission, which were flagged in a performance audit conducted by the Auditor General. Water Minister Matthew Samuda says corrective action is already underway. The report, which was tabled in Parliament on Tuesday, pointed to weaknesses in capital project prioritization, procurement timelines, contractor management, reporting systems, liquidity pressures, and a long-standing backlog in audited financial statements. Mr. Samuda acknowledged that the institutional weaknesses identified in the audit must be corrected, as public confidence in the water sector depends not only on investment in infrastructure, but also on strong management systems, disciplined project execution, and timely accountability.

0: The audit, among other things, revealed that the utility is carrying a staggering $33.2 billion debt to suppliers, up from $10.6 billion a decade ago, and that for every dollar owed in short-term debt, the NWC holds only 50 cents in cash. The financial strain is compounded by a severe collection problem. The NWC has written off $18.3 billion as unrecoverable bad debt and expects to collect only $4.6 billion from customers. Auditor General Pamela Monroe Ellis found that the NWC systematically underspent its capital budget in 4 of 5 years under review, deferring or scaling back critical infrastructure upgrades with direct consequences for public service delivery. Mr. Samuda said the ministry will maintain close oversight of implementation, working with the NWC board and management to ensure that all recommendations are acted upon within defined timelines. A man who ran for his life, leaving his family behind after a staged motor vehicle collision that culminated in the robbery of their vehicle in Spanish Town St. Catherine in 2022, yesterday recounted the terrifying ordeal in court. The incident forms one of the counts on the 32-count indictment in the trial of Tesha Miller and his 24 co-accused. More in this report from Raquel Porter.
1: The witness testified that he was heading home and was about to make a turn after passing the fishing place in Twickenham Park when a vehicle struck the rear of his highest bus. He said he continued driving because the area was dark, but noticed the vehicle remained behind him. He then drove onto the Spanish Town bypass where he stopped and exited the bus. The witness said he checked the damage, noticed a small dent, and raised his hands in the air. Asked by the prosecutor why he made the gesture, he replied he was indicating, "How you just lick me in my back, so? What take place?" He said moments later, four door them fly up, and four armed men emerged from the vehicle. According to the witness, the men ordered him not to move. He told the court, "Me forget say me have me family in at the bus, you know. Me end up run off, you know. Run where me run off is like me in at the bush. Like me couldn't look same way." Nonetheless, the witness said he saw two of the men force his family from the bus and they ran into nearby bushes. He testified that two of the armed men drove off in the bus while the other two followed behind the vehicle that had struck it. The witness said he ran behind the bus, shouting for help, before receiving assistance from a passing motorist who took him to a Zoso checkpoint. There, he said, police and soldiers began making calls after hearing his account. He was later taken in a police vehicle and eventually brought to the police station. Asked whether he knew where his family was at the time, the witness said no, explaining that different police officers later found and transported them to the station. Raquel Porter reporting for Radio Jamaica News.
0: Thank you, Raquel. And finally, Barbados Prime Minister Mia Motley says the recently launched app for citizens to directly report their concerns will lead to a more responsive government. The app, named Pearly, gives every citizen a direct way to report concerns and track responses. Ms. Motley says Pearly is a partnership between the government and the citizens of the country to build a more robust country.
2: To change how Bajans interact with their society, not with the technology. The technology is simply a tool, but at the end of the day, it is the purpose of the tool that matters. We have developed in this country a tool that makes the Office of Citizen Engagement and Media Relations more responsive and more capable of meeting the needs and expectations of citizens.
0: Barbados Prime Minister Mia Motley. And those are the stories from the Radio Jamaica News Desk at this time. 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
1: And now the details. Motorists face mixed changes at the pumps effective today under new prices announced by PetroJam under its tiered pricing mechanism. More in this report from Prince Moore.
6: There are sharp increases for diesel users, with automotive diesel going up by $10.50 per liter and ultra-low sulfur diesel rising by $12.50. Gasoline users will get a small break as both 87 and 90 grades fall by 25 cents per liter. The new prices take effect this morning. PetroJam says the new structure is designed to better align local fuel prices with international benchmarks while still shielding consumers from sharp market shocks. The nation's sole refinery reports it took on up to $21.60 per liter of a wider increase, amounting to nearly $23 million US over 3 months. Under the revised system, price movements on diesel products will now be capped. Increases or decreases for automotive diesel oil and ultra-low sulfur diesel will be limited to $12.50 per liter. For the financial report, I'm Prince Moore.
1: Thank you, Prince. Kingston Wharves says it will be investing 15.44 billion Jamaican dollars on capital projects in order to support its growth during the next 5 years. The company is projecting revenues of $20 billion annually and consolidated profits of $5 billion by 2030 based on these capital investments, which will lead to an expansion of its transshipment business and its overall operations in Western Jamaica. This according to the company's chief executive officer, Mark Williams, who was recently addressing its shareholders at its annual general meeting. He also revealed that this will include the acquisition of 50 acres of land on which the Tinson Pen Aerodrome is located. Mr. Williams said the land is needed to double the number of motor vehicles which it handles from the current level of 180,000 annually to in 2 to 3 years' time. VM Investments, VMIL, is seeking to raise up to $4 billion through the issue of unsecured corporate bonds, with an option to increase the offer by an additional 20%. The company says the funds will be used primarily to refinance existing debt, extend the maturity profile of its obligations, and strengthen its debt servicing capacity. According to VMIL, the refinancing exercise is expected to improve liquidity management and provide greater financial flexibility to support future growth initiatives, including acquisitions and private equity investments. VM Investments holds significant investment in Kingston Properties, Home Choice Enterprise, and several other ventures. VMIL says that it intends to apply to the Jamaica Stock Exchange for the bonds to be listed on the JSE bond market within 21 days of the offer's closing. Meanwhile, Dolphin Cove and Derriman Trading Company have requested extensions from the Jamaica Stock Exchange to file their first quarter financial statements. The companies say the delays stem from the late completion of their audited financial statements for the year ended December 2025. Dolphin Cove has indicated that it expects to submit its first quarter report by June 16. Derriman, meanwhile, says it intends to file its report on or before June 30. Both companies have advised the stock exchange that they are working to complete the outstanding reports as soon as possible. And finally, the U.S. dollar will open trading at $159.31 today, and the Canadian dollar at $115.59. The going rate for the pound is $214.03, while the euro is fetching $187.56. And that is today's financial report. It is brought to you by Quartz Ready Cash, ready when you are. It's now 20 minutes after 7, time for the Breakfast Sports Report, brought to you by KFC's Big Deal and Big Bucket for the big match. KFC, it's finger-licking good.
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0: And now here's the big man, your sportscaster for today. Good morning, Christopher Scott.
1: Good morning, Pauline. And we kick things off with football. It's the day the 2026 FIFA Men's World Cup, dubbed the greatest show on earth, kicks off today with co-hosts Mexico taking on South Africa in Group A action at the Azteca Stadium. The last time the region hosted football's premier tournament was the 1994 edition in the United States. Now both countries are joined by Canada as co-hosts. Mexico, or El Tri, will be the first in action of the three nations, and the opening game will be a replay of the opening game of the 2010 edition in South Africa. Both nations will be looking to better the scoreline, which ended 1-1 on the African continent 16 years ago. Now, Mexico are on an 8-game unbeaten run and carry the weight of a hosting nation as they seek to start on a winning note. They are the highest-ranked CONCACAF team at 13th and the highest-ranked team in their group. Now, the South Africans will be making their fourth appearance at the World Cup and their first since hosting the event in 2010. Bafana punched their ticket to this summer's global spectacle following a dramatic conclusion to the African qualifiers. And that game kicks off in Mexico City at 2 p.m. Jamaica time. The pregame show will be at noon with the first of three opening ceremonies set for 12:30. Meanwhile, in the late game, South Korea is set to do battle with Czechia. That game is scheduled for 9 p.m. with a pregame show at 8:30 p.m. Now, live coverage of the 2026 FIFA World Cup will be on TVJ, One Spot Media in Jamaica only, with radio coverage on Fame 95 FM. Meanwhile, FIFA President Gianni Infantino has defended how the world governing body has handled visa issues ahead of the World Cup, saying on Wednesday that it was working to find solutions but could not override government decisions. Speaking on the eve of the tournament opener between co-hosts Mexico and South Africa, Infantino addressed the concerns surrounding Somali referee Omar Abdulkadir Artan, who was barred from entering the United States despite a valid visa. The case has drawn attention to immigration challenges ahead of the June 11 to July 19 tournament after U.S. authorities said Artan was denied entry because of his links to suspected members of terrorist organizations.
2: It is unfortunate as well what happened to Omar, the referee from Somalia. But again, we don't control everything. We try, we will discuss, we will speak, we will see. Maybe sometimes it's good as well to just, you know, chill, relax. We work on everything. We try to solve everything. Sometimes to immediately start screaming and shouting has the opposite effect of finding a solution. Believe me when I tell you, or don't believe me if you don't want, but we try always to find solutions.
1: That is FIFA President Gianni Infantino. Now, Infantino also defended FIFA's ticket pricing after criticism from some supporters who argued that the cost of attending matches had become prohibitive. Now, FIFA has sold more than 6 million tickets for the tournament, which now has 48 teams, and demand had exceeded expectations by a factor of 10 or more, he has stated. West Indies and Sri Lanka will be hoping for better weather when the first of three T20 international games gets underway this evening at Sabina Park. Having lost the rain-affected ODI series 1-0, the home team is expected to produce a stronger response in the shorter format. The contest is expected to be a high-quality encounter between two teams who have different momentum going into the game, which bowls off at 7:30 p.m. The West Indies heading to the game with a mixed run of recent results, as their last six games in this format show

3 wins and 3 losses. Sri Lanka, on the other hand, have just 1 victory from their last 6 matches. Jamaica's big hitting all-rounder Andre Russell is looking forward to playing

0: when I heard about the new franchise coming in back, when they reached out to me and said that if you're interested in coming back home, I'm like, it's not a, that's a no-brainer. You know, I want to play the last 3 years of my career for the Jamaica franchise and giving back to Jamaica.
1: The 38-year-old Russell, who was a member of the Jamaica Talawas that won the CPL titles in 2013 and 2016, says he has been keeping in shape while also exploring another aspect of the sport.
0: Earlier, I had a practice session and bowling, batting, and some running. So I'm trying to get my body back into that move again because I've been coaching. So I'm excited to go back on the park in a few months' time for that tournament. So I'm ready and rocking to go.
1: Andre Russell, who is expected to captain the team, was among seven Jamaican-born players named in the Jamaica Kingsmen list of domestic picks from the Caribbean Premier League draft for the upcoming season. The five overseas signings for the Kingsmen are yet to be confirmed.
0: To add to the team, and then we can start making our plans and all of that. You know, me and Rockman Powell have been, you know, in good dialogue, you know, trying to make sure that we have the best overseas players now, because we have some good local players. So yeah, we want to make sure that Sabina Park can come out and enjoy, and you know, they can fill the stands and they can go back home excited.
1: Jamaica's big-hitting all-rounder Andre Russell. The Jamaica Kingsmen will have their first match at home on August 11 against Barbados Tridents at Sabina Park. This marks the return of CPL cricket to Sabina Park for the first time since 2019. They will take on the Antigua and Barbuda Falcons in the opening match of the tournament on August 7. Now informed national champion Jordan Scott continued his impressive season when he secured the only Jamaican victory at the Oslo Diamond League meet in Norway on Wednesday. Scott leapt to a slightly win-aided 17.66 meters to win the men's triple jump. The mark would have equaled his current world lead and personal best of 17.66 meters, which he had set on May 17 at the Koki International Cup in Puerto Rico. However, his performance was aided by plus 2.8 meters per second wind. Compatriot and under 20 record holder Jaden Heber continued his comeback from injury with the season's best at 17.17 meters for fifth place. Two-time World Championship bronze medalist Rochelle Clayton was the next best placed Jamaican with a second place finish in the women's 400 meter hurdles. Clayton clocked 53.50 behind current world leader Emma Zapaletova of Slovakia, who clocked 53.13 for victory. In other events featuring Jamaicans, Akilah Smith was fourth in the women's triple jump, with the season's best equaling 14.60 meters. The event was won by Cuba's Lady Velasco with 14.85. National champion Akeisha Price was fifth in the women's 400 meters after clocking 50.39 behind Norwegian winner Henriette Jager, 49.32 seconds. And a national record holder Daniil Thomastad threw 18.83 meters for sixth in the women's shot put. The event was won by American Chase Jackson with a meet record and season's best 20.74 meters. The next stop in the Diamond League series is set for June 19 in Doha, Qatar. Auburn University's Jacoby Thorpe sped to a new world record in the men's 110-meter hurdles on Wednesday on the opening day of the NCAA Division I Championship in Eugene, Oregon in the United States. Thorpe clocked a blistering 12.75 seconds in his semifinal to erase the previous record of a 12.80 set by fellow American Aries Merritt in 2012. Jamaica's DeMario Prince, competing for Baylor University, was second in a 13.15. The final takes place on Friday. And those are your stories making your breakfast sports report. I'm Christopher Scott. Have a sporting morning, Pauline. Which team do you support?
2: Karine says she had the France. This gentleman here, so he's jumping on the background with France. So France looks like it can take one more person. I'll go there, Chris. Thank you. Folks, that is our sports report courtesy of KFC's Big Deal and Big Bucket for the big match. KFC, it's finger licking good. And we now recap Newsline 7. NHF says it is in full control of its systems despite claim by

0: workers that they are in possession of medical information on some clients. Indicom says no body-worn cameras used in 5 police fatal shootings that left 11 dead in 24 hours. Comprehensive evaluation of the current ZOSOs being undertaken to assess effectiveness. Government says it accepts weaknesses at the NWC, which were flagged in a performance audit by the Auditor General. Newsline 7 is your 30-minute news package. 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And you just had the breakfast sports report brought to you by KFC's Big Deal and Big Bucket for the big match. KFC, it's finger licking good.
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2: 7:31, and time for us to get some help in understanding things a little bit more.
0: Help me understand this a little bit more is brought to you by Jamaica Mountain Peak Flavored Coffee. We dare you, and M is the one we dare this morning. M, you are, well, first, welcome, welcome.
3: Emily? Good morning, Paula Ann. Very good morning to you.
0: Thanks.
3: Giovanni, good morning, morning to the listeners. Can you hear me?
0: We can hear you loud and
3: yes.
0: clear, Emily Shields.
3: Yes.
0: And I am
3: yes.
0: just passing the ball to Siobhan because when I'm saying you not have a dog in the fight, Chev.
2: M, the greatest show on earth is back. Yeah, all eyes on Mexico and South Africa at 2 o'clock, and then 9 o'clock this evening is South Korea versus I think it's Czechia. I think that's how it's pronounced. What are your thoughts on the World Cup, Em? Who are you carrying?
3: Lord of mercy.
0: Emily, why you so like me, so?
3: No, I love football.
0: Uh-huh.
3: So I don't mean to sound like that, but I find myself literally still warming up for these games for all different reasons.
0: Mm-hmm.
3: Whereas there's something about this World Cup that is just so different from all of the other ones. But it is here. How many teams now? About 48 teams are in the tournament. And apart from 98, when I carried, of course, the Reggae Boys first and foremost, I'm a supporter of England for reasons that are quite evident and long before those reasons too. And so England is my side.
0: England.
3: England, yeah. And apart from that, I love watching my Arsenal players. And I believe about 4 or 5 of my Arsenal players are part of the England squad. And we also have quite a few from Brazil and Spain and other countries. So generally, how I watch the football now is I follow my players, my Arsenal players. I watch, appreciate the games and cheer them on individually, but cheer on the collective England team and just appreciate good football wherever it comes. During the tournament as well, I look for who is the best underdog, and will hope that they make history of some kind. Yeah? So that's really what my support looks like for the World Cup. Yeah? What about you and Giovanni?
2: Well, I'm on the wagon. I'm going to France.
3: Okay.
2: Yeah.
3: And, oh dear, what's the name of, there was a World Cup. Oh my God, what's his name again?
2: Mbappé?
3: No, I love Thailand, and I would do a couple seasons. I'd be prepared to sell the entire club at
2: yeah.
3: Arsenal to buy him, because I think he was that good.
2: He is good.
3: But long before Mbappé, man, that bald-head one who headbutted one of the players in the World Cup was red-carded when France played. I don't know why his name escapes me now, but I've always appreciated his football. I believe he's coaching now. France always comes with some good games, so I'm prepared to appreciate that. And I think I heard Paula

0: a moment ago jumping on the bandwagon for France as well. Yeah. A lot of Jamaican support Argentina.
1: I cannot say the name of one player. Me just say one country because I don't even know when they're playing. No, I'm not on the bandwagon for anyone, actually.
0: Yes.
2: Oh, folks on the text line saying Zidane. Is it Zidane?
0: Man, Zidane. Absolute. Zinedine Zidane.
2: Yeah.
0: Thank you, yes. Taylor. Morning to you, Taylor. Yes, Zidane headbutted the player in a crucial World Cup match. It then turned out after the fact that the player had said some really awful things to him. Mm-hmm. And even he, who was at the height of his footballing career, couldn't keep his cool. He got red carded. But so it is in the history of the game. Yeah, so I'm looking forward to my young Saka from Arsenal and Declan Rice, who I think was one of the best things in the midfield in the Premier League this year, and our two of our other strikers, Eze and Madueke, are part of the English squad. I see them use Harry Kane again as captain, and I suspect it's because of his longevity and seniority, but I actually believe Harry Kane's time has expired, but so it is. Maybe they need the leadership from him coming there. And I'm just looking forward to some good games and hope that productivity will not drop substantially in this World Cup as it has in the past, because men especially are watching the games and not working as much as they should.
1: You see, we just sit down and decide I watch all of your car. Even when Mr. Harton text and say Zidane, I know him text Zidane, somebody else text Zidane, and me would have said Zidane.
0: Halshane
1: send Zidane. Would I say Zidane?
0: Yeah, man. Yeah. Big player.
1: So Zinedine different from Zidane?
0: Zidane is the last name. Zinedine is the first name.
1: But Halshane have last name as Sidane. So is me done. I'm done. And I'm confused.
0: No, but you see, the thing with football, especially for women, I was saying to my husband the other day, I don't know how husbands manage at the height of the Premier League or the World Cup if you have wives who don't watch and appreciate the game. Because you see when my team lose, it's an unwritten code. No talking.
1: No talk to you.
0: No talking. So you see, when women get up and want to have conversation before a game, in the middle of a game, and after a game, we need to know and understand the code and what football does to an ardent football fan. So those who are listening, women especially, know how to read the room when football is on. Yeah, it will lead to long-lasting and beautiful relationships and peace in the home. Yeah.
1: I will pay attention. I'm a husband and a son, ardent football. I enjoy watching football, very much so. I love it. I love seeing the skill, the display of prowess. I love all of that. Mm-hmm. Me just not have no real player anymore, no team.
2: Jump on
1: so,
2: a team.
0: You have to go higher.
1: It's
0: than
1: like
0: that,
1: champs. I got champs and I love watching the athletes and what they do. It's amazing. But I don't really have a team, you know, that I'm apart from the school I used to go to. So, you know.
0: You have to be able to take part in the commentary and tell people, a lot of these platforms know that couple. I don't listen to them because I find that they're talking rubbish and they're saying, Arteta shouldn't play this, shouldn't play that. And when I watch the game and assess it, I can say I don't agree with you because of whatever. When a man is offside, I can call it long before them. I think if you like something, especially something that has a lot of testosterone drive, get in it.
1: And me, you off, you're going to start talking, and then you're going to hear Emily say about talking rubbish. Goodbye,
0: Em. Goodbye.
2: Bye, Em. Woo. Folks, Emily Shields helping us understand things a little bit more. Brought to you by
1: our friends from Jamaica Mountain Peak Flavored Coffee. I dare you.
2: Oh, you tried?
1: Of course, long time.
2: Oh.
1: They have the cinnamon.
2: Yeah.
1: And my favorite actually is the coconut.
2: Oh, I like coconut.
1: Have you tried that?
2: No, I haven't.
1: I have it at home. I bring one for you.
2: Thank you. Ready to touch road? See if we can find...
1: I'm going to need to touch road to Halshane? Go home and get the coffee for you.
2: Okay. Well, he will tell you where
1: Halshane,
2: to go.
1: Halshane, what tell me about said man name Sidane? No, Sidane. Isn't Sidane who Vibes Cartel married to?
3: Sidem.
1: Halshane, what you telling me, man? Chow.
3: You know, these phone these days, because the phone hasn't really caught up to
1: your
3: the
1: typing.
3: French, you understand? So they just decided to change the spelling of the thing and just messed up the thing. Yeah.
1: Okay.
3: Messed up
1: mm-hmm.
3: thing.
1: Yeah. Uh-huh.
3: But let me tell you, what is not messed up at this time is for the motorists who are making their way in the vicinity of Michael Manley Boulevard down to Port Royal Street. Pretty good movement. East Street, Duke Street looks good as well. Peachon Street, however, that area is jam-packed with vehicles making their way down. And if you're making your way along Marcus Garvey Drive, well, the defensive block is in full swing, because if you're getting from the Portmore Toll Road, there's a heavy flow of vehicles getting over the flyover, getting through the intersection there just by Tinsel Aerodrome. It's jam-packed with vehicles and it's slow movement all the way down to the intersection with East Street. Now, for those persons who will be using Standfast, the main road in Brownstown, St. Anne's, yes, we're jumping over there right about now, that area is blocked off. There was a shooting incident along the Standfast main road just by the United Pentecostal Church, so police are on the scene of that area. So if you can avoid that area, you'd be well advised to do so, because there is an investigation that's taking place, and of course that's cordoned off at this time. And that's the Standfast main road leading to Brownstown over there in St. Anne. Now here is your traffic tidbit for today. Your front tires wear out differently than your rear tires, so here is one thing that you need to do. To improve handling and steering, and most of the braking is done by the front tires anyways, you need to rotate them every 5,000 to 8,000 miles to ensure that they wear evenly and that they can last even longer. Not sure what's happening on the potholed roads if they'll last any longer, but hey, if you rotate them, there's a better chance of them giving you a much longer lifespan. And that's your traffic tidbit for today. Later on, we head over to St. James to link with Clinton Pickering. So until then, it's right back to you in the studios.
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3: Thursday means we get help with maintaining our mental health. And this Thursday, today in particular, we get help with a conversation started on Tuesday with Verol Billet, if you want to make it French. 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Did I say it right, Verol?
4: Very good. Good morning.
3: Okay. And we have been talking about men, uno. The whole of uno.
5: She looks at me.
3: Yes, of course. You know, my eyes go, bro, how to steer. But that whole concept of how uno steer, or rather how uno suppose to steer, as we put it as Jamaicans, can create such stress. So can you just quickly summarize, revise for those people who missed our Tuesday conversation? What is that mask of masculinity, how uno suppose to steer, that men hide behind sometimes? That's not good. Farrell?
4: Right. Yeah, man. So men are supposed to handle the pressure and to just push and go through and just handle tough times and be strong, right? So man are crying, man for just be strong, just do what you're supposed to do. But that comes with a lot of pressure. It does come with a lot of stress, and there's a lot of men feel like there are no safe spaces to really share what they're really going through, so they go quiet, they keep it on the inside, and so we'll see different things happening, such as increased anger and rage from small things. We think it's just small things, but it's some really big things down below. Working a lot, addictions, risky behavior, and persons are wondering why can't men behave themselves, you know. But we did started to talk about how can people help each other, men helping each other. Correct. Women helping us.
3: Yes. That's why we have these conversations. And the point you're making is sometimes

0: guess men absorb all of this stress. My husband has a saying, the hole in the hose. So the hose is fine, you know. The hose is fine until one little hole. But the pressure that's been building up inside that hole can cause an explosion through that one little hole in the hose. Right. And I guess that's it when you're saying, you know, men explode over like nothing, or that the anger that comes out. Yeah. I saw an unfortunate video on social media yesterday, a gentleman with a machete attacking another gentleman. And it was just, he would not stop. And I thought, that hole in the hose, that so how do we get men to release the pressure safely? Because when I ask Shivani how he is, he's going to tell me, I'm good. No, man, I'm good. And I'm going to say, yeah, but you don't look good. Yeah, you know, your ex, your Y, and I'm good. So how do we, as friends or as women, partners, get past that defensive, I'm good, without pushing, without a fight coming out of it?
1: Pushing and trying to pull the thing out of them. Be patient. One of the things I always talk about where men are concerned is that we're fighting the stigma. So there's this automatic response, we're good, my all right, everything cool, because we don't want to come off as being weak, being too girly, to being too vulnerable, which would be used against us. And that has happened in many instances where men would open up, men would share, and that is thrown back in their faces by their partners, by friends. And so to women, what I'd say to you all is, ensure that you have a space, or you're able to cultivate a space by whatever it is that you can do, to ensure that there is a sense of safety within your relationship.
0: Regular language, cultivate space, a sense of, what that mean in a real life, what that mean?
1: So making sure that your words and your actions match. So if you say you're in a safe space and you want your man to talk to you, you want your son to talk to you, don't go and labor your mouth and tell other people what happened, right? Don't go and ridicule them. Listen. Don't necessarily jump into problem solving. Sometimes it's just listening and even simply asking the question, what do you want me to do so I can help to ease your load at this point? Even if it's just a small thing. Engage in activities with them. World Cup started there. Yes, sit down and watch a game.
0: No matter if it's torture for you.
1: It's a great stress reliever for many men, and they love the game, and so appreciating that can be very, very helpful. Mm-hmm. Also, some persons think, oh, you need to just go and talk to a psychologist, you need to talk to a counselor. But I think it starts with the persons you have in your space. How can this person show up for you? So as men, we do have a responsibility. I'm not only putting it onto others, but we have a responsibility to also be honest and to be true. So it will take some work to trample on that fear of being vulnerable.
0: You hear, Shivani?
2: Yes.
0: Be brave. That's what you're saying. That the you're saying the man in the situation needs to be brave and to speak.
1: Yes, it's going to be important.
2: So it's okay not to feel okay.
1: It is going to be extremely important to do so, because it is through that vulnerability that you're going to find true strength.
0: Which is what Shivani was saying a while ago, that it's important. You can accept, I am, if you ask me how I stay, I am not okay. And I must feel anyway as a man about saying that, about being vulnerable, about admitting that things aren't good at that particular point in time. Man to man, I don't think sit down face to face to talk about feelings. So let's say they're doing that kind, unless they're talking to you, you're the professional. So two brethren, Derek and Shivani, sit down to watch the match as you have suggested. It's not just to watch the match, though. The purpose is to try and create an environment where the person feels like it's okay to say how they feel. So how they move now from watching the match to actually getting the conversation?
1: there's a thing that happens among men.

0: when we get together, we just start talk. We have this thing where we do a check-in, yo, you good? Yeah, man. But you saw how works the boy, say so and so. And then it just develops. It may not happen in one of those important matches, just see, because if you decide to play, you lock in. But it may be another match where you're just gonna watch it just because. And so what tends to happen is that when you're in such a situation and you're engaging in these activities, the comfort level increases significantly. So your walls are down, and if it's somebody that you're with and you're comfortable with, your walls go down and you become more open. And so it's a great time to explore. It may not, so I've heard women say, they've seen men interact and they're baffled because they don't think a lot of information is exchanged, but a lot tends to be exchanged between men when they interact, because we're able to pick up when the true stress are gone, right? But so what it points to is that sometimes, and a lot of times, men and women communicate differently, and
1: Men are from Mars. Women
0: space
1: from
0: needs to be
1: Venus.
0: created for that.
1: Yes, I agree. So perhaps as a woman, I would not value a conversation that doesn't get into detail about something. But perhaps as men, you don't need all of that detail. Just the basic explanation of what happens helps you to feel better, or you get it. Is that it?
0: The mere fact we're able to share, and if a man say, yo, today did rough, that says a lot. That says a lot. Yeah.
1: And they
0: Versus a woman, she's going, boy, and she go through the details of the day and so on.
1: yeah, my producer did this, and then why are you describing me?
2: We're to the
1: Okay.
2: point. Today
1: Okay,
2: was hard, and that's it.
1: so I guess as the person supporting, we want to manage our expectations and just providing an opportunity for the man in our lives, in our space, to just basically say X or Y and leave it. Is where we go. Is it that if they want to and if they feel safe enough, then they will offer more?
0: They
1: Very
0: can, yeah, as time passes, and I think it's something that you have, that's why I said you have to be patient, because as time passes, you'll realize that they will reveal more. If you watch their behaviors too, you'll see how it comes out, because the body doesn't lie. And so you'll see how it comes out. They may sigh very deeply one day when they come home. And that's an indicator to say, okay, something is happening. Let me do something nice for him. Or it's your son and it's exam time, and you see him just up and down, locked in his room, and that's just not him. Then you may say, okay, let's go for something. Let's go for a movie.
1: A break of some sort, changing
0: Right.
1: routine to help. All right. So, and this is something I guess we have to be more sensitive to, because the Gen Z thing now apparently is for some man for hold up them stress.
0: Yeah.
1: I've never heard that.
0: Out.
1: That's somewhere here. Kareen is looking at me like, how do you not know that? The tables have turned. Really? That's man for hold up them stress? I've never
2: That's
1: heard
2: what it
1: that.
2: is.
1: That's what it's.
2: Yeah. Hold up your stress.
1: Oh dear.
0: And the thing is too, if I may add, is that we're not saying we should escape or avoid our responsibilities. That's not what we're saying. But everybody need help. Everybody need a listening ear. Everybody needs a safe space. And so what it does is that it will allow for persons to know that there's somebody that they can lean on, so that they can help to recuperate, so that they can get back up and go out there and meet whatever stressors or demands that they have in life.
1: And not to be afraid to call you or any other professional. Where do they find you, Veral Billet?
0: I am at 68 Lady Musgrave Road, Kingston 10. We are Kale Psychotherapy, or Kale Psych on
1: And
0: our
1: if one are
0: social
1: looking
0: media
1: for it, if one are
0: pages.
1: looking for it, is spell it, please. KAHLE.
0: KAHLEPSYCH.
1: Thank you so much. Veral Billet, Clinical Director and Associate Clinical Psychologist at Kale.
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3: Welcome to NewsHour. It's live from the BBC World Service in London. I'm Tim Franks. The US military hits Iran and another oil tanker close by. India announces that three of its seafarers have died in a previous American attack.
4: It is very shocking. If they are such a sophisticated navy as they claim they are, President Trump keeps saying that the world's the best, then they should know. Why are they attacking civilians?
3: Also, shock at the top of the British government as the Defence Secretary resigns. The Sudanese refugee in Belfast on another night of mob violence against families from abroad. And the captain of South Africa's football team on facing the co-hosts Mexico in the opening game of the World Cup.
5: We know the pressure is going to be extremely high. They're not going to make it easy for us. They're going to have the whole country behind them. We just have to be ready. It's going to be a wonderful experience. This is what dreams are made of.
3: All those stories to come after the news.
6: BBC News with Moira Alderson. The British Defence Secretary John Healey has suddenly resigned, accusing the Prime Minister of failing to deliver a boost to military spending. In his resignation letter, Mr. Healey said Keir Starmer and the Treasury had been unwilling to commit the resources needed to defend the nation. With more, here's Rob Watson.
7: I've seen a lot of resignation letters in my time, but this one is one of the most damning I think I've seen. And I'm just going to read you a bit of the final paragraph to the Prime Minister. He says, "You know what defence needs. You made the argument for this powerfully in your speech at the Munich Security Conference in February." He says, "Without a defence and investment plan that meets the moment in this way, I am being forced to make decisions that would reduce the readiness of our forces and increase the risk to personnel on operations and could make the country less safe." To accuse the Prime Minister of essentially putting the country's troops and security at risk is about as serious a charge as it gets.
6: The United Nations says the number of people forcibly displaced from their homes has fallen worldwide for the first time in a decade. Charles Haviland reports.
8: The number dropped by over 5 million year on year, but not everyone's been going home for positive reasons. For instance, Afghan refugees have gone back because neighbouring Iran and Pakistan tightened immigration rules. In addition, richer countries are accepting fewer people. About two-thirds of displaced people have not crossed a border, and recent Israeli and US attacks on Iran and Lebanon have triggered new mass displacement.
6: Charles Haviland reporting. Pope Leo has appealed to world leaders to treat migrants more humanely, warning that indifference was enabling the poor to be swallowed up by exploitation or forgetfulness. He's in the Canary Islands meeting with migrants, many of whom survived the dangerous Atlantic crossing to reach Spain. The US military says it's attacked an oil tanker in the Gulf of Oman for violating its blockade of Iran. It's the third commercial vessel to be struck by the United States this week. Ambarasan Etarajan has this report.
9: US Central Command said an aircraft fired two missiles into the engine room of the oil tanker after the crew reportedly failed to comply with directions. All 20 crew are safe and are being evacuated. Earlier, India said three Indian seafarers were killed in an American strike on a vessel on Wednesday. All three ships attacked by the US military this week had mostly Indian crew. The Indian Shipping Minister, Sarbananda Sonowal, said the deaths of the three sailors was a profound loss to their maritime family.
6: President Trump says the United States will be hitting Iran very hard tonight for a third night running. In a social media post, he also threatened to seize Karg Island and other Iranian oil infrastructure sites. Earlier, Iran's foreign ministry said US attacks had rendered the ceasefire practically meaningless. BBC News. The first of five flights evacuating Nigerians from South Africa after a spate of xenophobic attacks has arrived in Lagos. The voluntary repatriation was approved by President Bola Tinubu after several businesses and residents were targeted by vigilante anti-immigrant groups. Nigeria's foreign minister has strongly condemned the unrest and is reviewing potential measures against South Africa. Lebanon's president and prime minister have thanked Saudi Arabia for ending a ban it imposed on Lebanese imports 5 years ago. President Joseph Aoun said this would help revive his country's economy. The ban started with Lebanese fruit and vegetables, with Riyadh saying they were being used to smuggle drugs. It spread to all Lebanese products and became politicised. Britain's competition watchdog is investigating the Irish budget airline Ryanair for imposing a compulsory fee on parents travelling with children. The carrier requires at least one parent to sit with children aged 11 and under and buy a family seat. Ryanair called the investigation bogus. Here's our business correspondent, Theo Leggett.
10: Ryanair's terms and conditions state that when adults are travelling with children aged between 2 and 11, at least one of them must reserve a seat.

0: Up to 4 children can then reserve adjacent seats free of charge. The cost of the adult reservation can be between £4 and £12, although the CMA says the typical cost is £8. The regulator is investigating whether Ryanair's approach means parents are being charged for meeting child safety regulations, which the airline is obliged to follow, and whether that's unfair under consumer law.
1: A new report suggests people have a natural tendency to veer to the left when walking. Scientists from the University of Navarra in Spain conducted a number of tests which found that most people walk in an anti-clockwise direction when left to their own devices. They say this occurred regardless of age, cultural background, or social context. That's the latest. BBC News.
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6: Well, ¿qué está ocurriendo en las calles ahora? For those motorists getting up Hagley Park Road, there's a long line of vehicles making its way from the Porsche Simpson Miller Square up to the Waltham Park Road intersection. We then made our way all the way up to Woodglen. Woodglen, pretty good to get onto Malines Road. However, if you are intending to use Malines Road, you are going to be in for delays because the long lines begin just by Burt's Auto and takes you all the way up to the Half a Tree area. Then we looked at the situation just along Washington Boulevard, and the defensive wall is thick and strong to get up into the intersection with Malines Road. And along the other section of Malines Road, we're seeing that the buildup is a little

0: it, just by the Huenden community. You using the Fairdane Avenue, you are going to be in for some challenge, because we're seeing pothole after pothole after pothole. Fairdane, well, it's not so fair for the motoring public getting along this area. Now let's head over to St. James to link with Clinton Pickering to find out what's happening over there. Good morning, Clinton.
1: Good morning. Morning, Ashane. I will not engage you in Spanglish, but I will make a comment, and as I close up, I'm going to get back to you for an answer. I ran 4 traffic lights this morning, and I did not commit an offense. I'm coming back to you for a response, because it's a statement of fact. Coming through from Pitford to Granville, this is proving to be a real headache. You know, you get to Granville on Granville Drive. The traffic is really a big problem in this area, and it continues all the way down onto Chambers Drive, going down, taking you down into the Dr. Markebrown Road through Catherine Hall. Well, we turned off then from there, Markebrown Road, onto Alice L. Meyer Drive, and wow, the traffic, you know, bumper to bumper, turning off on Alice L. Meyer Drive, continuing, and then turning off onto Howard Cook Boulevard, bumper to bumper traffic again this morning. Okay, we made it through the downtown commercial district, you know, and then coming across into the, this is Jimmy Cliff Boulevard, and, you know, there's quite a bit of traffic heading westbound on Jimmy Cliff Boulevard, you know, but strange enough, you know, we come down there along Jimmy Cliff, turning off on Godfrey Dyer, and the traffic was running quite smoothly along on Godfrey Dyer. Right now, it is on the Elegant Corridor. Yeah, no real problem to contend with as far as the moment of traffic is concerned. But you know, just to backtrack, as I turn off onto Alice L. Meyer, my apologies, as I turn off on Howard Cook Boulevard off Alice L. Meyer, you know, be careful. In the right lane, it is a big, deep pothole. And you have to be extra careful, because you're being summoned to speed it up to get through that area. And hey, you know, if you're not keen-eyed, something could go wrong. Okay, so as I said, you know, I literally ran through 4 red lights this morning, and I didn't commit on a thing. How was this done?
0: Well, I imagine that you used your feet rather than driving.
1: No, I did not. You see, police are on duty at the 4 traffic lights, and when they're on duty, you know, they supersede the traffic lights. Okay, so motorists, once the police are there, you obey them and not the traffic lights. Have a great day, all.
0: All right, Clinton, over there in the St. James, muchas gracias. So, Paula, hasta
2: si,
0: la última.
2: Hasta la última, próxima.
0: Sí, el reportaje es sí. Tu turno.
2: Ah, gracias, gracias, señor. 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
6: And the time at Ramsons is 15 minutes after 8 o'clock.
2: So it's still all in the news. Papers today, compensation promised off, compensation rules promised after island-wide blackout. That island-wide blackout, rare, but it has happened shortly after 9 o'clock, I hear. Where were you when the lights went out? I wasn't here.
6: I was at UWE.
2: Doing what?
6: The University Singers were in concert.
2: They did sing in the dark?
6: Them did have light.
2: Well, Althea from Farm Talk.
6: So I was unaware.
2: Althea from Farm Talk, for the people who never know, is a soprano with the University Singers. She's absolutely awesome, and I hear the performance was great. True?
6: It was good. Hey. Also, Danielle Lee, one of her producers, too, also...
2: Yeah. Is in there as well. So what they did during the blackout was to continue singing.
6: Yeah.
2: Here is the deal. What are some other things that you can do during a blackout? I have suggestions. So the first one is the Who Have Battery Challenge. Everybody checks their phone percentage. The lowest battery level, all right, fine, gets teased. But the highest battery level becomes the official DJ, flashlight holder, or news desk, because you know, have to show the light for everybody.
6: Yeah.
2: You have to play the music to keep everything going. So highest battery percentage is the official.
6: Right now, mine on 23. So where do I start?
2: Nowhere. We have light. Number two, you can have candlelight storytelling.
6: Okay.
2: You used to have dopey stories. Have you ever been part of a dopey storytelling? Nobody telling you? In a group or some...
6: My cousin,
2: or ghost stories.
6: Yeah, cousins used to trouble me.
2: And tell you the dopey story.
6: Tell me
2: the
6: dopey story, yeah.
2: I remember as a child.
6: Yeah.
2: Being the teller of one... Not a dopey story, but a strange story that caused my cousin to cry. I'm not proud of it, but I am actually.
6: You are?
2: Because to this day, I remember too, had another cousin that went outside to get something in the dark.
6: Yeah.
2: And I knew she was going outside, and I raced out through a different door and hid behind the sheets that were on the line. Yeah. And as she came out around the back to get the thing, I went,
6: Front of yourself.
2: Man, she run.
6: I would too.
2: But the candlelight storytelling is nice. I mean, it doesn't have to be a dopey story. Mm-hmm. Everybody can say one fun blackout memory. Do you have any blackout memories? You don't know anything about kerosene lamp day.
6: I do.
2: Kerosene lamp days?
6: I actually have a mark on my hand.
2: Really?
6: Yeah.
2: Oh, there you go. There's the story. What's the story?
6: The light went. Mm-hmm. I came back. Mm-hmm. And I'm so anxious to blow the lamp. And while coming down, I stepped up down on a stool.
2: To blow the lamp.
6: Mm-hmm. And my hand hit the lampshade.
2: Dear Father.
6: And I got a burn.
2: Oh, you're lucky it never leak over in the house or nothing else. Kareen doesn't know what a kerosene lamp is. She don't have no story.
6: So I have a mark on my left hand.
2: Okay, there you go. So everybody tells one blackout memory, whether it's kerosene lamp days, fan paper days. You used to make paper fans?
6: Yeah.
2: When you were younger, you followed the paper. Kareen, you make paper fan? Okay. Or don't open the fridge when the light gone, because everything going to that. Or you can play old school games. So card games, dominoes, Ludo. You have a Ludo board?
6: I do.
2: I'm impressed. Yeah.
6: Or domino.
2: Scrabble, Uno, charades, or a no phone quiz. And the loser has to be the fan the room. For 60 seconds. Go, everybody.
6: That's quite
2: in the
6: a
2: room,
6: task.
2: Don't it? Or you can make it a veranda night. Everybody go out on the veranda, catch a breeze, talk to whoever's passing. Of course, now so many people live in apartments, so much for veranda. Mm. Go. But, you know, depending on how you set up, you can actually bring back community when there's a blackout. Everybody come outside where it's cooler. You can have a no electricity picnic. What don't need cooking? Crackers, cheese, bun, fruit, sardines, nuts, bread. So you go around and collect the no need cooking things, and you create a little picnic while you're there. You can have a treasure hunt for young children if you have enough flashlights. Yeah. Or you can just go stargazing. I think that's what I would have been doing if I was here. Yeah, because usually with the lights on, you don't see half the stars. You don't. It's not as good. So stargazing would have been nice with everything up. Then you have, or you can be more positive and mindful. You can have a blackout gratitude. Everybody says one thing they miss when the current is gone. So that means something they are grateful for.

0: for that they wouldn't pay any attention to. But now that the light is out, you know, you miss that one thing. And so you are grateful for the fact that you do have it when there is light. It can Internet. Be funny, it can be serious. I mean, it's like, I miss Wi-Fi, but I'm grateful that the fridge still closed or mm-hmm. whatever. Mm-hmm. Just remember with the blackout to keep the candles away from the curtains, from the pit of them. If you have generator, make sure it's in an open space. You don't run it near indoors or near to a window. It can be outside, but too near to the window. Keep the fridge closed as much as possible. Only use one phone for updates instead of everybody checking them phone every minute and drain them battery one time. And
1: the network was down on Friday.
0: Everybody loves power. Unplug sensitive appliances before the power returns. And yeah, blackout bad, yes, but sometimes it forces us to remember things that we don't pay attention to anymore nowadays. Mm-hmm. Conversation, community, creativity, and the fact that half of us still don't know where the flashlight is or if battery in there, which is a bad thing. It's hurricane season.
1: You're right.
0: Check it. Yeah. Check it. That's it from the commentary box.
2: Jamaica goes to work. That's what I'm talking about. With a big 94.
3: Yeah, tell her no. 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

0: Joins the Heart NSDA Trust WorldSkills Jamaica and Studica Robotics for the WorldSkills International Invitational Training Camp at the Cardiff Hotel and Spa in Runaway Bay, St. Anne. 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
1: Alrighty, folks, time to do the birthdays first. I want to say happy birthday to a very special lady. My grandmother is celebrating her very special day today. She's all of 80. Yeah, happy birthday, Grandma Norma. From all of us, really love you. I know you're listening, and it's going to be a good one. So, happiest of birthdays. Keep celebrating, because guess what? The more you praise and celebrate, the more there is in life to celebrate. Enough love, hugs and kisses, right? This one says, hey, Paul and Giovanni, please say happy birthday to Miss Josette Sinclair. Her birthday was yesterday. Enough love from all her family and friends. Also, happy birthday to Miss, is it Naja Allen and Kenesha Russell? Today, they're celebrating. Enough love from the St. Mary's the Virgin family and from Carmen in Gregory Park. Also, want to say happy birthday to a very special lady, Henrietta Biggs Curtis, principal of the Golden Spring Basic School. Lots of love coming from her family and friends, especially the Temple Hall New Testament Church of God family and Juliet Miller. All right, happy, happy birthday. Going through quickly, text line 876-553-5908. This one says, happiest of birthdays to Mr. Dean Martin, coming from wife Pauline, sons Deshaun and Deshane, as well as Dejean, granddaughter Gabby, the staff of the Jamaica Library Service, and all the members of the Abundant Deliverance Center. Here's hoping that you live to see many, many more birthdays. Let me see now. This one says, listening. Okay, happy birthday to Fiona Hyatt Williams of the Shortwood SDA Church, celebrating her very special day today. Enough love from the Family Life Department. They're saying many blessings. Birthday greetings to Rima from Almanton, celebrating her big day, coming from Marva and your favorite girl in the Bronx. All right, happy birthday, Rima. Let me see now, quickly going through, and I scroll up. This one says, happy birthday to Nayibian Shaw of Montego Bay, coming from the Facey family in Farm Heights. All right. This one says, special greetings to my darling cousin, Ansel Brown, otherwise known as Bishop. Be strong. Gather he's not well, but here's hoping that you'll have a great day. Enough love from Merletta, a.k.a. White Girl. This one says, please wish James Smart of Campion College happy birthday belatedly. All of 17 celebrated his day yesterday. Enough love from Mommy Novlet, Daddy Leroy, and his little brother Javier, and the rest of the family. And here's hoping that he'll live to see many more as he continues to excel. And they're supporting you on your journey, Jaim. All right. This one says, Shivani, have a great morning. Looking forward to your show with Paula Ann. Thank you. It's always entertaining. That's very kind of you, 3 cents. let me see. This one says, a happy birthday to... Oh, I did this one already. You missed it? Yeah, I did it for Rima. Yeah, Rima from Almanton, celebrating her very special day today. I think that's it. Let me just check here and see if there's any birthdays on my phone. Somebody says, I want to send you early birthday greetings.

0: Yeah, my birthday is Saturday. Yeah. This one says happy birthday to Christina in New Jersey. Happy birthday, Christina. Enjoy your very special day from all your family and friends. All right. What if Paul have any birthdays? You have any birthdays? Oh.
1: Elizabeth Emmanuel has a birthday today.
0: Oh.
1: Agostino Pinnock and Courtney Lodge are celebrating today as well. Happy birthday,
0: Happy
1: guys.
0: birthday. So, I think we can head to the streets for the final time this
1: Y'all
0: morning.
1: going to do it in Spanish now? All right, do it in Gypsy.
0: Can we? Oh, what are the strengths?
1: You don't know Gypsy? Karine, you know. Ask Karine if she knows Gypsy.
0: You know, Gypsy?
1: Gypsy? It
0: Yeah.
1: cannot be only Adija that knows Jilly-pip-silly-pip. Lelepet, olipot, golopo, lelepet, solopot, golopo, tulipo, thilipus, trilipetes, kalapertilisilipi, olipov, galapardilipi, alapan, jelipen, nilipur,
0: Is sure that you sure that you sure?
1: Yes, I'm sure. All right, you go on, you go on.
0: Folks, we're heading to the streets for the final time, courtesy of Guardian General Insurance Jamaica Limited. Live safe, live easy. Helchin Berg, what you got for us in the final update?
2: Thank you very much, Shivani. Because I'm familiar with Spanish, a little French, a little Japanese, but what Paula was saying, I have no clue.
0: Me and you.
2: The only thing I heard was pan, she dropping a pan.
0: Same way, so.
2: Well, for the motorists heading up Roehampton Close, those are going to be having some challenge because we took a while to get up from Roehampton Close to get onto Mannings Hill Road and then Clifton Boulevard, seeing a long line of vehicles as well. But then once we got onto Constant Spring Road, then looking like a much easier ride for the motoring public. And then Long Lane, pretty good as well, especially in the vicinity where roadwork is taking place just by lane landings. Now, we're also hearing that the traffic lights by Milford Road and Da Costa Drive, those are out at this time. So motorists, please exercise caution as you get through that intersection. And that brings us to the end of our reports for this morning. Thanks to Clinton Pickering, who joined us from over there in St. James. Horace Cook has been our broadcast engineer. We have been guided by Jamnav, by Munoj Informatics, and Knowing the Way. And so, hasta mañana. Adiosito a todo el mundo. Te oigo mañana. Paula.
0: Wheel and come in.
1: Thank you,
2: That's right. That's right. I'm going to wheel and come right back into the studios.
0: Thank you, Hal Shane. Thanks also to our friends at Guardian General Insurance Jamaica Limited. Live safe, live easy. He will be back tomorrow. All being well for more traffic updates. Happy birthday to Christina in New Nursey. All right. Here's hoping that you'll have a great one. And this one came in just now, says, good morning, Sunnyside team. Please say happy birthday belatedly to, no, it's birthday, to a very special woman, Miss Melva Pinky Harris of Retirement in St. Anne, celebrating her very special day today. Enough love from Faye Duncan. All right.
1: Pinky, happy birthday from Faye.
0: Happy birthday.

Some music must be played at high volume. So Shavani has their feeling away because I said, Pinky, happy birthday. And I thought, you know, suppose I mess up the lady greeting. But she texted, she said, thanks to Paula for the shout out. I'm still laughing because that's how I'd greet mama, you know. Pinky, happy birthday.

0: Shabani cannot dance. It's 15 minutes to 9 o'clock. 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Come, show. Let's see. Wow, she has bust multiple moves inside. Okay, yes, that works. She's on the rhythm. The moves look good. Yup. It's 15 minutes to 9 o'clock. Well, 14 now. I have to start over the song, but still.
1: You're listening.
0: My producer's enjoying it way too much. Kareem Bradford. This is KBQ. Jump up out of our chair. She said, this is the original. This is the song. Kanan, who's called Waving Flag. A celebration mix.

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0: Friday, June 12th, the Two Alive crew is heading to Port Moore for a special outside broadcast in support of a great cause. Join Christopher Johnny Daly and DJ Deli live from the Sol Texaco Service Station in Brighton from 1 to 5 p.m. for an afternoon packed with music, giveaways, sponsor treats, and lots of excitement. It's all part of Sol Jamaica's Fuel for a Cause initiative. 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Come fuel up, have some fun, and support a worthy cause. That's this Friday, June 12, with the Two Live crew, Christopher Johnny Daly and DJ Deli live from Sol Texaco, Brighton, Port Moore, 1 to 5 p.m. Don't miss it.
1: Jamaica goes to work. That's what I'm talking about. With a big 94.
2: There's not a lot of time left. We have to step aside now. Another woman is coming to take over. And we don't know what she's got, but we know we don't want to lose her. Her name is Emily Shields. She is in M Not Going In Hotline. Is who going out the road? Is Dr. Taylor going out her road? So you mean we lose her? folks, we are wrapping up here. Shivani and I have had fun this morning, as did Althea with Farm Talk earlier. And the whole thing just has been one roller coaster ride organized by KB, Kingston Bookshop. Kareen Bradford is what I mean. And we included, of course, John Alson Ferreira, Clinton Pickering with his top light question. Really, Clinton? Hal Shane Burke, Fue en los Calles, was on the streets. And of course, we had Verol in our Mindful Mornings feature. Em was in with the football conversation with us. I don't have a dog in the fight. Someone go, hey, well, I don't know, man. But we also had you. And we are always, I can't express how much this ability to the honor of your ear, of your company for whatever period of time you spend with us is important to us. So thank you. And enjoy the rest of your day. We are heading out.
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0: Thanks for your patience. We'll be taking off very shortly. Should be wheels up in about 40 minutes. And due to a bumpy ride, snacks and beverage service has been suspended. AC has given us some trouble. Sorry, folks. And Wi-Fi is out. And so is the entertainment. Yeah, I'm sorry about the smell, folks. We are aware.
1: I know.
0: Just one more quick note. We are going to have to deplane.
2: Come on!
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0: and much more, all in one location for the whole family. 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That's this Thursday, June 11, with Dahlia Harris and Christopher Johnny Daly, live from Thornton Primary School in St. Elizabeth, from 1 p.m. to 5 p.m. Be there.
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1: You know, it doesn't matter what I identify as, I'm always male and I'm always the man in black. Emily is my good friend, though, but I don't want to be her. Judith, good morning. You are listening to Hotline on Radio Jamaica 94 FM. And today we are broadcasting from the Cardiff Hotel and Spa in Runaway Bay. It's adjacent to and deeply integrated in the Runaway Bay Heart Academy. Very important institution. So I want to make it clear that we are here and we are talking about working on our youth, giving greater capacity to our youth. But in particular, though, we have the World Skills Jamaica and the Studica Invitational Robotics Training Camp. I think this is the second one that I've been to here. Yeah, the last one I was here, was it the year before last? I remember. I think it's the year before last. Boy, time flies so fast, and things have gone past time into Skelly, and no. But it really was good. And so, you know, as the day progresses, you're going to learn more. We have participants from a number of countries, but right here to my left, there are participants from Singapore, you know, the island city, the city, state, country. It's very, very small, the overland, but has all of the indicators of a first world country. Believe it or not, you know, the Singapore is a country that we have talked about emulating, and we don't get it as to what it is. But anyway, we'll talk about some other thing. And Brazil, by the way, is right in front of us. And yeah, everybody will fly Brazil flag right now. But you know what? We'll soon come. Let me say one or two things as we talk about it.
2: 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Orville's views on the Hotline.
1: Today is a day that I anticipated for months. This great sport, this wonderful performance I'm looking for, and I'm expecting that it's going to be of great significance to Jamaica. Oh, you think I'm talking about the World Cup? No, I'm actually talking about the NCAA female track and field. Track and field is my number one sport. So today I'm going to see, you know, we're going to see what kind of shape Shanice Walker is in and see whether or not she's actually going to take down Adija Hodge. Yes, one and two. We're going to see also what kind of time Dejanay Oakley runs today, rather. She's a world leader in the 400 meters. Looks very, very good. Looks very good. Really, really, really looks very good. And you know, yesterday in the among the males, we saw Jacoby Tharp, collegiate guy, for the first time in 40 years, a collegiate athlete has broken a world record. Well, it's about to be ratified. So you can forgive me if I'm more interested in the NCAA, because Jamaicans are participating. There's no Jamaican. Well, they're Jamaican born, right? Jamaican born playing or on the squad. But certainly Jamaica isn't there. So fly all no one flag, all no one flag. Me, in a. But there's a larger comment I want to make, and I'm going to make it briefly. The Somali referee is one of many people who are not going to be allowed to attend the World Cup. So we know that the fans from a number of countries can't go. I'm not going to go through it. And a lot of people are flagged for whatever reason. So let me just say this straight up. I defend the right of every single country to say who can come into or who not for coming into its country. I understand that being a non-American, non-born American, I wasn't born American, I was born Jamaican, and even if I were to take on American residency and American citizenship, it is something that I would have maybe earned, but it's not something that I'm entitled to. And so at all material times, if I'm not born in the country, I'm a guest in the country. And so I don't have an inviolable right for them to to keep the citizenship all of my life. I could do something. And I get it and I understand it. So I defend the right of Americans to say who can come in them country. And follow me here. It is like when you are having your house. You're a prominent member of your community and there's a community event and you're having a community party. You have a right to say who you're going to invite or not. So I don't have a problem with that in principle. But here's the issue, and the IOC and FIFA and World Athletics need to consider this going forward. If you want more countries and more federations to attend, then you should not keep the Olympics or any of these global events in a country like America or maybe UK or those countries where they have restrictions on travel. And that's a fact. Because you want to maximize the amount of attendance. And America has reasons to keep its border, not just because it's very attractive, but because America is at war with so many people. Yes, you see, the Caribbean is a zone of peace. It's just that we can't afford it. But the truth is, the World Cup in Mexico could go on with Mexico, it could go on with Canada, and it could go on with another country in the hemisphere. It could ostensibly go on in, I don't know if the Bahamas, I don't know wherever else, but it could. So this is what needs to happen if we are trying to maximize. All right, it's quite fine for America and other countries to keep their borders tight, and I agree with them because America is for Americans. But you can't host a global event, right, where you know that a significant percentage of the people and federation that are participating are going to be blocked. That is inimical to the spirit of the sport. So I think going forward, that use a model. Geneva is a great place. It's in Switzerland. It's neutral. Let us move away from having these global events in countries

0: which have great concerns about who and who come into the country and run. Because America is right in trying, especially since it's in a state of multiple wars, to be cautious as to who comes into its country. But you can't be that on one hand and at the same time saying you're going to be a host to something. Because I know that if I'm keeping a neighborhood meeting and I'm going to have to say there are some people from there, some man from the crack corner and whatever can't come justifiably because not everybody want them a house, then I'm going to have to say, as much as I really want to keep this thing, I'm going to keep this thing over by the field or by the community center or somewhere else. But you can't keep it in my house because I don't want them man and them woman to come in my place. And that's all I have to say. And those are my words from the Black Side.
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3: 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That's this Thursday, June 11, with Dahlia Harris and Christopher Johnny Daly, live from Thornton Primary School in St. Elizabeth, from 1 p.m. to 5 p.m., be there.

0: Protect ya. Road crashes continue to claim lives across Jamaica, and motorcyclists remain among the most vulnerable road users. Last week on JCF Now, we examined the statistics and the efforts being made by the Public Safety and the Traffic Enforcement Branch to improve road safety. This week, we continue the discussion with SSP Lloyd Darby, Commanding Officer of the Public Safety and the Traffic Enforcement Branch, and DSP Marcus Graham from the Traffic Enforcement Division as they delve deeper into the challenges facing road users, the role of enforcement and education, and what every Jamaican can do to help reduce crashes and save lives. 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Tune in to JCF Now this Thursday at 8 p.m. on Radio Jamaica 94 FM.
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4: 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One of my brethren from class of St. George's College. Did you hear? Long time. In the group was saying that he was kind of traumatized because he was driving behind a motor vehicle in foreign, and there it was a driverless vehicle. That's how far technology has gone with AI and all of that. It's amazing. Now here I am.

0: one more time. It's so nice, we've got to do it twice, and we're going to continue to do it. So we're at the Cardiff Hotel and Spa in Wanaway Bay, and we are part of this wonderful thing. It's the World Skills Jamaica and Studica Invitational Robotics Training Camp. It's featuring a number of countries that are here. It's our little World Cup as well. Right? But this time, by the way, Jamaicans are represented. And we don't have to be flying anybody's flag. By the way, the Brazilians are here to sort me to know. Okay, good. So anyway, I have somebody who is needs very little introduction to as well. But he is whatever, head cooks and bottle washers in the process. Dwayne, good morning. How are you?
1: Good morning, Dr. Taylor.
0: Bridget, how you feel?
1: I'm feeling real good.
0: Real good. All right. So, by the way, Mr. Dwayne Bent, and a long time I know him. I know him from my student and all of them things. So, he's the director of training, infrastructure, and development, and he's a technical delegate, World Skills Jamaica. All right. Good morning. So, let me do this thing formally now. So we know that the Heart NSTA Trust is currently hosting this wonderful thing again. Talk to us a bit about what it is, give us some background, and let me sit down in your class and learn from you today.
1: Okay, thanks again for the opportunity, Dr. Taylor, and good morning to your listeners out there in Radio Land. So World Skills Jamaica is hosted in the Heart NSTA Trust as a requirement of every member country. Can only have one host, and so in Jamaica it's the Heart NSTA Trust. Now we are part of 94 country membership.
0: But just a second, when you say you have one host, it cannot be splintered across institutions.
1: No. So as long as it exists, it has to be hosted by Heart NSTA Trust.
0: All right, good.
1: National Training Agency.
0: Very important.
1: Right, and so we are one of 94 countries that form the membership, this global fraternity of skills development. And we have hundreds of global partners. Now, the global partners are the manufacturers and the distributors and the designers and innovators of the technologies that you all see and hear speaking about. And so we are privileged to have with us on this occasion, this is the second time, Studica. And Studica is a global partner in World Skills International that has responsibility to design, develop, and manufacture the specific equipment for the competition of autonomous mobile robotics and unmanned aerial systems, both of which we are focusing on during the course of this week here in Jamaica. And it is important to note that these two skills are in the top seven of all.
0: Okay.
1: Yes, where unmanned aerial systems is leading now. And if we follow the current affairs, we can understand why.
0: Unmanned aerial systems.
1: What we know commonly known as drones
0: yes,
1: manufacturing.
0: Yes, yeah.
1: And so the opportunity to host this event is one that is privileged for Jamaica, in the sense that Jamaica over the years would have created a kind of footprint in world skills and the global fraternity that we have garnered the value and respect of our compatriots wanting to come to our little island to train and develop and integrate together.
0: Brethren, people don't even get it just how prideful I am, if I make up the word. Not prideful actually is a word. How proud I am, because it hasn't really soaked in. And hopefully, by the end of the day, the enormity of this occasion and what it is that Jamaica is doing will reach the rest of the population. Because, you know, we live in a place where it's easy for it to ugly negative things about ourselves. So you are the technical delegate. Share with us your responsibilities.
1: All right, so my responsibility is to ensure that the team going to the competition in Shanghai in September 2026 is selected, trained, and well prepared to put on the best show for Jamaica and come home with gold in the areas that they enter. And that is an awesome responsibility. And part of the activity we have here is part of the journey to that achievement. So my responsibility is to organize the necessary selection process, the practice opportunities, and the training camps to ensure that they are developing the competencies and the capabilities to execute based on the technical description and design for each competition, and that they are able to interpret the standards and the specifications to perform to accomplish their the goal and

0: all the other achievements that comes around the competition. Because one of the thing about World Skills, it's not like some of the other competition we are familiar with. It's also a developmental process, because what we're doing here also, we're training them to become experts, engineers and technicians in their own right. And so we're looking at skills such as unmanned aerial systems. We focus also on like the flight plan development, the environmental systems management around aeronautics and so on. And all of those, they design the drone, they build it, they program it, they fly it and carry out activities that you'll use it on a daily basis to carry out.
1: You know, I'm old enough to remember, by the way,
0: yes,
1: first time when HART, NTA at the time, was established.
0: Yes.
1: And I wasn't even a high school student. I was already in university.
0: Yes.
1: And I remember doing the sociology of development.
0: Yes.
1: We are talking about the gap between education on the one hand and the needs of a society, and you know, with the sociological approach that has instructed my thinking. And then HART came in to fill that gap. So it was not an alternative per se, a complete to being academic. You still have space with academic, right? But it is about, yes, you have the academic, but we also have these square holes that we need to find square pegs for, right? At the same time, while helping them to develop the round holes for the possibly round pegs. How do you, though, go through this process of selecting the people for this team?
0: All right. So every 2 years, we have the international competition. And every 2 years, we have our national competition. So one is after the other. So right as we get back from the international, we put out the advertisement for the categories. And we normally scope between 20, 25 skills. And the schools, the high schools, the universities, TVET schools, colleges, community colleges, all would express their interest to participate in the national skills competition. The evaluation process takes place in the competition, and we look at the performance of the competitor, the performance of the skill, and the performance of the experts. And we narrow it down to like the top 10. And those 10, the narrowing down process speaks not only to the score that they achieve, but the economic direction of the country. So we focus on the economics, where the country is growing, and ensure that the skills that we select can fuel the development, the economic development of the country once we advance in those areas. And those 10 persons are trained over a period of time, and then we use external persons from the industry and international environment, because our colleagues across normally come to help us with this process. Studica is one of them, VCOM, and we have several other. And from that, they identify, help us to identify the best of the best that can go to represent, and then they, we would normally naturally submit our decision through the ministry, through the cabinet, where we get final approval, and then we move to register and take the team on that part of the international competition.
1: You typically choose students who are enrolled in institutions.
0: Yes.
1: What kind of institutions?
0: We take students from, so we have take students from the university, the high school. Well,
1: from Nolan, stop. Yeah. From universities.
0: Universities.
1: Yes, we do.
0: Yes, from the universities. Yes.
1: All right.
0: So we use the pool. Everyone who is involved in TVET, the criteria for most of the skills is at the date of competition, they cannot be older than 22.
1: All right. And young, what's the bottom age? The
0: bottom age goes down to as low as 16, 17, depending on the skill and the danger level that the skill possess, and so on.
1: All right.
0: Yeah.
1: Because I have a little PZ boy, then I look like him. I look like my cheat on the DNA, doing a favor. Right? And he's really into robotics, but he's a little boy.
0: Yes. And that is part of the reason why, you see, for today and tomorrow, we have the technical high schools and some of the high schools into this kind of air robotics and so on. They are coming in to view and be a part of the inspiration.
1: Right.
0: So we have the 15 technical high schools.
1: So you have the socialization of the people. Okay.
0: Yes,
1: so one, like, you know the word, the man.
0: Yes. So we are supporting them in the holistic development of TVET. We're supporting some 6 technical high schools now with robotics.
1: Nice.
0: The trust has bought over 120 robotic kits to support them, and they will be here.
1: Wow.
0: We have trained them in April, and they are certified in the teachers, and they

0: too will be here to be a part of this process to see what the international level of performance Brethren. Is also
1: so
0: like.
1: That's real trickle down. Yes. I love it. Yeah. Yes. Systemically. That this man sound like, you know, him read some sociological texts.

0: develop the competitors. The competitors, we have some of them that moves on to scholarship to get a development. As a matter of fact, we have one of our competitors participated in Lyon, France in 2024. He's leaving on the 21st to go to one of universities in China to do industrial robotics. We have several of them who return to be instructors, teachers, and we have some of them here today who are competitors, who are experts preparing students to go back to China. Some of them would have branched off in their businesses, and some of them would have advanced themselves into different industries to benefit. But one other thing you will not find is that any youth that get this opportunity will come back and be the same, because they develop mastery of their skills and it's moved to the expert level. One other thing we want to share with Jamaica is that our trainees and students, when they participate amongst the best in the world. Some of the participants that you will see are also professors, teachers at the universities in their country. And so the level of performance is really high. They develop what is called a certification, Credly, that captures the mastery that they would have done, and they carry that with them for life, and it creates a pathway for them to move into the industry as well as universities all over the world, because it's highly recognized. It's tied to the industries that manufacture the technology and can interpret those concepts and skills that they were exposed to. So it broadens their ability to advance their personal development as well as to drive the economic development within their country. And we have the record of all our past competitors who have been on that path. Some of them are here today. You'll get a chance to meet some of them in interview and so on.
1: You know, Dwayne Bent, I know that Jamaicans, I'm a very, very proud Jamaican. Very proud Jamaican. No, we're number one in sprinting in the world. You know, right up to 1 to 4 Jamaicans. We know that. And we are good in many, many, many other things.
0: Yes.
1: But I don't think people recognize just how good we are. So, no, we are a third world country, you know, a place where we are not seen as a place where you have cutting edge technology, etc. But the very fact that this country has one of the highest cell phone densities and therefore internet access connectivity in the world, not just first world, the first, second, or third world. So we have all of that. So this is quite a framework. So the long and short of it, just for like 10 seconds before I go, I just want Jamaica to understand that we are not even in the middle of the pack. Like, we are right up there rubbing shoulders with the best of the best in this robotics thing. Right, am I right?
0: You're very definitely
1: All right.
0: correct.
1: Take the second one, but yeah. All right. Dwayne Bent.
0: Yes.
1: Thank you so much. He's the director of training, infrastructure, and development, and the technical delegate at WorldSkills Jamaica. Gonna take a quick message. I really want to thank you very much. Walk good, but don't walk too far. Judith Sukum.
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4: 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Long
7: 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And I did I get desperate. 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

0: to St. Elizabeth for a special outside broadcast that's all about recovery, restoration, and community support. 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Residents will have access to health screenings, counseling services, support with birth certificates, TRN and NIS registration, social services, and much more, all in one location for the whole family. 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That's this Thursday, June 11, with Dahlia Harris and Christopher Johnny Daly, live from Thornton Primary School in St. Elizabeth, from 1 p.m. to 5 p.m. Be there.
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4: 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Orville Taylor is my name. They call me the Man in Black. And we are broadcasting today from the Cardiff Hotel and Spa in Runaway Bay. It's WorldSkills Jamaica and Studica Invitational Robotics Training Camp. But still Hotline, of course. Chat to me. I want to talk to you. 876-926-2178, 926-8631, 926-7615-888. 991-2080. What beautiful robotics taking place. This is the young man them from Singapore, some youth from Brazil, quite excited over the fact that I tell them that a lot of Jamaicans are supporting Brazil. And I say, yeah, what about Argentina? I say, some of them too, but that gets a little messy. And look, there was a time when there was a player from Brazil named Kaká. You remember that one too? I'm like, Kaká and Messi. I tell you. By the way, you know, Pele actually is not a positive name, you know. No, it means like old tear up boy or something like that. Yeah, Pele, yeah, something, yeah. But, you know, got it. So let me see who's on the line. Good morning. How are you?
5: Good morning.
4: How are you doing? Good morning to you again.
5: Not too bad. Mr. Taylor?
4: Yes.
5: First time on your program, sir?
4: Oh, thank you for calling.
5: Okay, I have a problem here.
4: Tell me.
5: In 2024, my sister died. She did have an account on, and she put me on her account. So she died, 24, and I went to the bank to get the money. Well, I get the money. What problem now? After she died, I went into the bank and let them know that she died.
4: Mm-hmm.
5: And well, I got the money. During the process of the fixing up for the funeral, I go inside and I got the money, and there was no money leave back in the bank, cause I drew out what she did have in there. And in November, I was going to close it, but and me no bother close it. So in November, I went there and put on a money. And tell you the truth, I never go back because I'm a pensioner, right? I'm a widow, and I never go back. So last year, I went back to put back a money there. And when I put in the money, and I asked the teller to let me know the amount that is there. When she when she when

0: to check it. It's only that what I put there the last time is there. So I asked her, so what about the first money that I put there? She said she don't know. So they have me up and down. I have been going up and down, up and down. I have to write a letter to them about my sister's death and those things.
1: So you are...
0: To the final now, them can't let me know, say them don't respond, me can't get it back because I stay too long. And when they give me a printout, the money spent, not even remember, the place, I don't quite remember. And I don't join, I mean, by not that place.
1: Somebody hacked into your account, or somebody stole your money. How long ago that was?
0: She dies in 24, and it's 24. I put the money, and when I go back 2025, the money is gone.
1: Okay.
0: So what and I do after she die and bury her now, so me not go put back the money. I change it.
1: Yeah,
0: I change that
1: so
0: account. Not account, the card. I get a new card.
1: Yes.
0: So that fear card wasn't active. So I get a different card.
1: That don't sound right though.
0: And when I go up and down, Mr. Taylor, the bank manager let me know, say, me stay too long. So I say, oh, you mean me stay too long?
1: Yeah. That doesn't sound acceptable though. You know what, Judith, talk to Judith for me so I can see if I can get some more insight from you, because I'd like to know which institution this is. So all right, stay
0: yes,
1: right but, there.
0: Yes, Mr. T.
1: All right, okay. You know, I just want to understand what this is that's happening. I don't know if it sounds like theft. No, it sounds like theft, but let's see. All right, let me take another one. Good morning.
2: Hi, blessed morning, Jim Cotillo.
1: Yes, I. Well, go on, sir.
2: I am here giving thanks. You know, a couple of things here. I heard this morning talking about the penetration of internet in Jamaica. And,
1: what?
2: You know,
1: penetration. Yeah, man.
2: I am happy that you mentioned it. Mm. But, you know, I would love for you to go a little further.
1: No,
2: and
1: speak about, that's for you to do, not me, because I know where you want to go.
2: What's the phone name again? What was that phone that was established by Philip Powell?
1: Yes.
2: And when it was being established, the Universal Access Fund. Mm-hmm. When it was being established, I remember people complain and talk about the traffic of phone calls going cut down. But because he had the vision to see that a few years from now, this grant help out of Jamaica, because the Universal Access Fund has done so much.
1: It is
2: with the penetration
1: it
2: of
1: is
2: internet.
1: At the risk of not being able to have it said before we run out of time, but doesn't make it very, very clear. There is the historical evidence is there that the process, the rapid growth of digitization and the spread of cellular technology, etc., really, you know, it's indexed to the work of Paul Wynn. Without it.
2: And before I go,
1: yes.
2: The next thing, sir.
1: All right, next point.
2: I hear Mr. Linval, right?
1: Who's that?
2: William Nid spoke recently about the art program.
1: Yes.
2: And, you know, art established as it is by Edward Seaga.
1: Mm-hmm.
2: And it was doing, because I went to two other columns, Stonehill and Ebony Park.
1: Yeah. Okay.
2: And there are a lot of people benefited from art.
1: Mm-hmm.
2: What is happening in recent years, because you know, I've spoken about from 2021, is that art is from 2021, Julian Robinson spoke about it in a budget presentation, that art is doing much less now with more money. They are getting so much money, but they are doing less people are being certified.

0: armless people are completing the course, something's fundamentally wrong. Why this is happening?
1: Yeah, you're gonna jump to that point and whatever. I hear what you're saying, right? And I'm not surprised that you say that. But I'd be disingenuous, right? Bear in mind the amount of work. Yeah, they might be doing less now, but the amount of work and the production of heart constantly over the years. The numbers might have dipped, etc. But I'd be hypocritical to say
0: Let me say it.
1: I'm just saying to you. I'd be hypocritical to be here saying to you that it is still not doing a massive amount of work. Full stop.
0: Mr. Taylor, remember I said to you
1: that you said the numbers don't, right?
0: That people have benefited from art.
1: And I continue to benefit. I don't know. I'm not even there yet. I'm just So, the question because we have some of these questions, by the way, overall, about people and enrollment in post-secondary education overall. You know, it's not just art. So we have some other systemic type issues which have to be interrogated at the same time. In all fairness, you follow me?
0: Yeah, man. No, what I'm saying. I'm going to treatment. I know. So we talk.
1: All right, my brother. Take it easy. Right. So, you know, there's a conversation. I'm going to take a message in about a minute, but just to tell you that we have had these kinds of conversations. We hear day before yesterday, was it it being reported from Capri, or was it yesterday, that we spend a large percentage of our GDP on education, but we're not getting kind of outcomes, because the truth is the English-speaking Caribbean has the lowest per post-secondary/tertiary enrollment in the hemisphere. We get that. But when you talk about the percentage of GDP which is spent on education in for Jamaica compared to Barbados, the GDP per capita in Trinidad and Tobago is actually higher than that of Jamaica. And so therefore, you really are not making the right kind of comparison. You probably want to just look at it in terms of raw number of dollars. Good. Right. But we do have an issue in terms of post-secondary enrollment, etc. And it's not just about right. And the funny thing is, too, it's not simply about increasing the amount of enrollment, because the unit cost of educating people at the post-secondary level really has gone up, which is why the solution isn't actually just increasing the total number of persons enrolled in post-secondary education. I was head of a department at the university for 6 years. I understand these challenges. So the issues are not that simple. But you know what? We're here. We're going to take a quick message, and then when we come back, we talk to Derek Murphy.
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0: 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The countdown is on. All roads lead to the 11th Biannual Jamaican Diaspora Conference at Montego Bay Convention Center in St. James from Sunday, June 14 to Thursday, June 18. 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So don't miss the dynamic gathering at the 11th Annual Jamaican Diaspora Conference, broadcasting live during Diaspora Daybreak with me, Marklin Action Edwards, on Radio Jamaica 94 FM, where connections become partnerships, ideas become action, and together we build a more resilient Jamaica. We are one people, one heritage, one Jamaica. So see you there.
1: Out of many, many, we are one people.
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3: Yeah. Active for the good of our nation. You're listening to Hotline on Radio Jamaica 94 FM. Look here. So WorldSkills Jamaica and Studica Invitational are having here a robotics camp at training camp here at the Cardiff Hotel and Spa in Runaway Bay, right adjacent to the HART Training Institution. And of course, it is actually part of the larger thing. And you know, the future is future-proofing our workforce, elevating TVET in Jamaica to WorldSkills International standards. Yeah, we are global, and we have to think global, but at the same time, we act locally. So I have Derek Murphy here. He's the global partner from Studica Robotics, and I remember speaking with him last time, and he's a really great guy, you know, a great sense of humor, but a man who really, really gives a, well, he gives a lot. I'm on radio about what he's doing. Derek, welcome back, Bridget.
4: Welcome. Good. Thank you very
3: much. Yeah, man, one love, like the shirt with the black theme. Yeah.
4: Blessings.
3: One love, okay. All right, so introduce the public, those who weren't here a year before last, to what Studica is.
4: So Studica Robotics is a global partner of WorldSkills.
3: Mm-hmm.
4: We focus on education and training.
3: Mm-hmm.
4: And what we try to do is to bring real world skills and real world technology into the classroom.
3: Mm-hmm.
4: Overall, we see our part of our company as part of the WorldSkills and WorldSkills Jamaica ecosystem. Right? We're trying to bridge that gap between the educational tools that we provide and, you know, the high-pressure, skill-based demands of both international competition, such as the skills competition that we are preparing these students for, and the real world, all right? So they're going to be tested under pressure, okay? And what we try to do with these students is change the way or the

0: word that preparation means. Okay, so not only are these competitors going to have technical depth when we're learning now, they have to be fluent in their skill area and not just theoretical areas, but we want them to have real-world failures. Mm-hmm. Okay, we want them to deal with real-world issues. So standard training cannot simulate that,
1: mm-hmm.
0: so we're putting them into real-world scenarios here. So our goal within that system is to help prepare them, as I said, not only for the technical skills as a company, but to prepare them for other things, such as time discipline, problem-solving under stress, and then, of course, professional practice. Because you may think of them as students, but I think of them as future professionals.
1: Yeah, I like it. As I'm talking to you again, you know, you make me feel like rewinding, and I can't do that, of course, can't go back in the time, but I can just, I'm just thinking just how exciting an experience it is. Just before we came on, Mike, I was saying that we have this misconception about young people and their willingness to learn stuff. You said to me that you have spoken at a whole lot of schools. I was trying to say that I want to reach most of the schools in Jamaica. You said there have been up to about 1,000 in your country. All over the world, or just in your country.
0: All over the world.
1: All over
0: yes.
1: the world. Right. So tell me, what has been really the reception and experience as you interact with these young people?
0: I think that the young people want to learn.
1: Mm-hmm.
0: Sometimes in things that we're dealing with, such as TVET and skilled trades, there is a perception in people's minds about where those trades are.
1: Mm-hmm.
0: But the level of preparation of the students has increased drastically over the last 30 years. These students want to learn. They want to be challenged with new technology.
1: Mm-hmm.
0: Okay, through World Skills and through vocational careers, we are preparing them for the skills of tomorrow, and that's mm-hmm. the most important thing. So, you know, we have a goal,
1: mm-hmm.
0: and we talked about that in visiting these schools, and also in our partnership with World Skills Jamaica. Our immediate goal is to raise the standard of preparation for the students
1: mm-hmm.
0: here so that we can take them from participation towards podium performance.
1: Mm-hmm.
0: I know that World Skills Jamaica has this. That podium performance will show everyone else that the skilled trades are up there, that this is a great opportunity for youth, and that it's a good career for young people.
1: Mm-hmm.
0: Worldwide, when I visit schools, one of the things that I do is I try to get them to duplicate the success that we've had here in Jamaica. Because since I was here the last time...
1: I want you to stop for a moment.
0: Yep.
1: You just said something. Right? Don't want you to pass it up. I don't want you to slip past. You said the successes that you have had in Jamaica. That's not marginal. We've had successes.
0: Yes.
1: So share that.
0: And the level of your training quality,
1: mm-hmm.
0: the equipment standards, okay, and more important for me, when we talk about the students, the instructor expertise
1: mm-hmm.
0: has gone up exponentially. So you've not only made the investment in the student, which is important, but most people will put money into equipment for students, but they fail to put money and resources into the instructor development.
1: Right.
0: And these instructors, and the last time we were here, we did instructors.
1: Mm-hmm.
0: In our case here, they're experts and mentors. They're very, very important for these students.
1: Right.
0: So, you know, we need to increase that instructor expertise. We try to tell other countries what Jamaica is doing.
1: There you go.
0: Because they're making that commitment towards the students, and it comes to them, the instructors, and the way that they're changing TVET.
1: Have some of the students also morphed into instructors as well?
0: Yes. In fact, all of our experts here are previous competitors from previous World Skills competitions.
1: Okay. So, in fact, you're creating a kind of robotics ecosystem.
0: Ecosystem.
1: Yeah. With a nice social... I'm a sociologist. I mean, no bones about it. Right? So, in order to have something, in order to have continuity, you need to have the upward draft. You need to have the socialization. You need to make this thing almost cultural, and that's what seems to be happening, right?
0: Yeah, and when you train these people, you
1: mm-hmm.
0: need to make sure that there's opportunities for them,
1: yes.
0: so that they can stay here and help the country grow.
1: Okay, gotcha. All right. So, we have a number of participants. There are people who want to be participants looking forward. Give give us some advice. Give some advice to the prospective participants as well as those persons who are going to be participating.

0: So for these participants, the first thing that I tell them is when they're training, they must train like it's the competition.
1: Mm-hmm.
0: Right. One of the biggest mistakes that people do when training is they don't act like it's the real event. Okay. They do things in training or they slow training down. Mm-hmm. So we must put them under pressure so that they're training to the most real scenario as possible. With that, they should have failure, and we need them to embrace that failure,
1: mm-hmm.
0: not get disappointed that something didn't work, because if they fear failure,
1: mm-hmm.
0: then what's going to happen is they're going to avoid the most difficult problems.
1: Right.
0: All right. And then, you know, own the skill. So for these competitors who are competing in robotics, own the skill, understand every part about it. Don't train to the competition, train to the skill. Right. With that, it is a competition. Everybody wants to win a medal. But I tell people that you can also think of the preparation that we're doing here as the prize, okay? Because this preparation is making them a better person, okay? And it's allowing them to have the opportunity to succeed and the skills to succeed in a technical career that they choose, and that's more valuable than any medal.
1: Okay, got you. I want you, just before we go, to just give us a quick summary of, well, your relationship with Robotics Jamaica, right? But at the same time, also just speak to us about where we stand globally.
0: Our relationship is great. We were here in April, and we put together a training program for teachers with the help of HART NSTA. And I'm actually going to push that out to countries around the world.
1: Yes.
0: And we're going to set HART NSTA as the standard for them to train to and prepare.
1: Right. Yeah. So I want you to get this, people, just before we go, that what he has said to us, what Derek Murphy has said to us, from, and he's a global partner, from Studica Robotics, linking with us here, that the model here, the model from Jamaica that has been developed and been working with success, has become a kind of template, kind of exemplar for the use outside. Talking about world beta, world standard, we are world standard. I want to thank you for being here. Thank you for the work that you've been doing.
0: Thank you.
1: And brethren, really, really appreciate it. And thanks for wearing black this morning.
0: And remember that we're taking what you're doing and we're showing the rest of the world.
1: You hear that again?
0: Because it is extraordinary.
1: Say it again. You're taking what we're doing
0: and showing the rest of the world
1: because it is exemplary. There you go. Feel nice, Ludlow. Of course, feel nice. It's great. All right. Thank you very much.
0: Thank you.
1: Walk good. But I was going to say don't walk too far, but the room is small. You can't go too far. All right. Sukum, Judith, it's time.
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7: 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We are one people, one heritage, one Jamaica. 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
1: 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And this is Hotline, where truth comes to live and lies come to die. My name is Orville Taylor, the comma, the man in black, the man in the middle. And the numbers are 876-926-2178, 926-8631, 926-7615-888-991-2080. Right now we are future-proofing our workforce, elevating TVET in Jamaica to WorldSkills International Standards. So WorldSkills Jamaica and Studica Invitational Robotics Camp is taking place as we speak here now at the Cardiff Hotel and Spa in Runaway Bay. But I'm going to take a call or two. I want to talk to you. Morning. How are you?
9: Mr. Taylor.
1: Hello, good morning.
9: Welcome. Good morning. Today is Wednesday, you know.
1: You know what? If you say no, today is Thursday, but it identify as Wednesday. America, you live in it. You can't do anything.
9: Sacramento, that is. But
1: me say the American, Sacramento in America.
9: Yeah, but.
1: But what, Mr. Teo? This is Thursday, but it identify as Wednesday.
9: I just wanted you to get it right.
1: No, you identify it.
9: If me ask you, 1 + 1, you're gonna say a 2. In America, it's not 2 because the plus take lunchtime, so it have to be 11, right? 1 + 1 is 11, right, Mr. Taylor?
1: Not necessarily. 1 + 1 could be just 1 + 1.
9: Mm-hmm.
1: Yeah. So hold on a second. No, hold on. One mango, right? You hear me? Mm-hmm. And one carrot is what?
9: It's 2.
1: Not really? It's one mango, one carrot. It's 2 what?
9: You got me with that one.
1: Oh.
9: So, what may I say now? You see, the road, when I ask if they fix the Montpelier Road, they fix it. Because I was down there 3 weeks ago.
1: They fix it? I don't know, because I heard Comrade Carl complaining about the old, got the Montpelier Road. Not the same road, got Anchovy, too?
9: No, the Montpelier Road end when you make the left to go to Anchovy.
1: Oh,
9: so he must be talking about, but, you know, government now go care, ever, ever, no government, no prime minister will. And guess who get blamed for all the potholes in Jamaica? Prime minister.
1: Well, why?

0: Why not? I remember them always blame the Prime Minister. I recall some conversation before.
1: Yeah, boy.
0: You don't remember?
1: Brave, may I tell you.
0: You don't remember the time when somebody who I call him a brethren, right, who I respect a whole lot, when he was asked about the pothole, and Portia was the Prime Minister at the time. You remember?
1: No, but
0: okay.
1: Go ahead.
0: Me remember. No, I'm not gonna say it because I didn't think it was a tasteful thing to say. In as much as my brethren,
1: no.
0: But I think so. Yeah, but I'm just saying to you.
1: Only little thing me want to shed a little bit of light on today, because you say sometimes people are listening, right? So if they were listening when me talked to them a couple of times about that road, and I was pleased. I mean, you know, that road during the right after the hurricane caused me so much frustration, because me and the bill back for my sister, and me have to travel from Montego Bay with 3 vehicles every day for about 3 weeks. But we got it accomplished. But that's where I'm at now. The whole point is there is still a lot of people in Westmoreland and Hanover and all over who still need some help. And for the first time in a Jamaica history, they got more money that they know what to do with. So it would be nice if they try. Because what? It's 7-8 months later and the people them still... They suffer, you know.
0: Mm-hmm.
1: I went down there.
0: Yeah, the Minister of Labour says that the Minister of Labour says he's taking a different kind of approach now into it, and he's going to directly give the money, right, and cut out some of the middlemen. I remember him announcing that.
1: No, it's so easier than that. All you have to do, I get one Leland truck full of cash, just load it up with some soldiers and go hand out cash money. What do you think about that?
0: That was
1: supposed to be a joke, Mr. Taylor. But
0: no, but me, I think no, yeah. Hold on, man. Me, I think about what kind of truck, but not Leland, eh? Because Leland, them man, all the while, them can't take the hill. No, you want something like a DAF. I want to tell you so. No. I'm going to get a moderate size truck. We have to do with you, because you know everything. So, Chuck, hold on. You know, but I know, because you know everything. So I know you know, me know.
1: Mr. Taylor, I was considering bringing my wheelbarrow, you know, but you know,
0: that's a problem, because you don't. Hold on a second. You don't own a wheelbarrow. You're going to forget it from somebody else. That's why it's called
1: hold
0: a barrow.
1: Hold on. The same wheelbarrow when we call you.
0: Hold on. Hello. You have a wheel. Hold on now. All right.
1: You have a wheel.
0: You have a wheel, right? And you don't have no barrow. A barrow. You have to borrow it from somebody, man.
1: And like I said, maybe that's why IRGR keep you employed, because you're funny. Yeah.
0: You know, and Seth, that's the same reason why I keep listening to you too and talking to you.
1: Well, what else to do? Oh, yeah.
0: No, that makes two of us.
1: Mr. Taylor, the other day, about 3 weeks ago, I commandeered some things, put it in the toolbox for my truck, right?
0: Yeah, I got prison in the can tell me, say, thief, there's something in the boy, you commandeer, you're the police, you are a crook.
1: What you tell people the proper word for? I commandeer.
0: Okay. No. No, commandeer. Listen. The California. Well, Sacramento anyway. California is so funny. California, the state animal is a bear, and a bear in the dead.
1: You know a lot of
0: come on, deer.
1: You see, that's come on, why deer. I pick your brain. Yeah,
0: it is. If it is anytime I find you, I'm going to pick it.
1: It look like you study good, man.
0: I'm on farm today. I'm on farm today, Harry. So, Harry, what's going on in Sacramento now, though? Seriously, what's happening today?
1: It's all hot today, so I have to turn on the air conditioner and the dog them. And,
0: but you're outside. Air conditioner going to help you in the sun?
1: No, man. Me leave the house, you know, me dey pan the Gideon, you know. But
0: you're at work? But you work outside. How air conditioner going to help you outside?
1: No,
0: explain
1: man,
0: that to me now.
1: Most of my jobs are inside, Mr. Taylor.
0: Okay.
1: We do
0: all right.
1: Commercial wiring, you know.
0: Okay.
1: So me they, I tell you, if I me commandeer this thing, come back here. Now remember this
0: Okay. I mean, So you're doing some electrical work. So Harry, you're doing some electrical work now.
1: Commercial, yes.
0: It's some electrical. All right. So here's what I'm gonna ask you for, right? So I want you to connect a resistor to the 220, right? And put the black one in the right hand and the red one in the left hand, and tell me how it feels.
1: More than likely, you know, you're not gonna feel much because you see you put a resistor in it, unless you want me to hold them together. But I can, because I have thick calluses on my fingers, you know.
0: It's all right, man. You talk.
1: Unlike you,
0: you'd be for a great shock.
1: So tell you what, every electrical work you're doing in that house, I'm worried about you, because I don't think you're doing it right. But that's another story. You understand?
0: All right, you know, I tell you what, I'm going to connect the doorbell, the bell. I'm going to put a special buzzer at the gate for you, and I'm going to wire it for 220, right? And I'm going to give you the code for you to press it. Yeah. I just want to know whether or not you're full black or you have upper black. Can be sure your ear got straightened it done.
1: Mr. Taylor.
0: Yes, Harry.
1: The crate, when I come at Jamaica and tea from the Chinese people the other day, you have any pint bottle for help me fill it up?
0: No, because you're worthless. Because if you don't have any sense at all, the crate with drinks in it. You know, an ambition. You got a prison for empty crate.
1: You see?
0: That come like the man tea for go to church, but that a desecrate.
1: Hey, listen, have a nice day.
0: Yeah, bless you, Harry. It's always a pleasure talking to you, man. See, thank you very much. You make me day. Take it easy.
1: All right. Bye.
0: Good. I tell you. You know, Harry gave me plenty less trouble than Miss Lucy, you know. Can't wait. At least Harry listen back, you know. Anyway, I'm going to take another call. Let's see who else is online here. No, hold on. I'm not going to take a call. I'm going to take a quick message. And then after those messages, we do what is necessary. Judith Sukum.
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0: Active for the good of our nation. 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And it's Hotline, where truth comes to live and lies come to die. You know, we're having a pretty good time here. But I hope you understood what was said when we had a conversation with Derek from Studica in Invitational. And you see that you know,

0: Yes, we are world class. And when I hear about us competing, it's not enough to say that we're competing. We're competing. And the man said, him want to use the pattern from Jamaica as exemplary for the rest of the world. But that's another conversation right now. We right now have Keeping Company with the COJ, and online is Tony and Alexander.
1: Hey, Orville. Pleasant good morning.
0: And pleasant morning to you. How are you?
1: I am doing exceptionally well. Thanks for having me on today.
0: So today you're going to be talking to us about
1: COJ's digital services.
0: Okay, so you're going to be talking to us about your digital services. Sorry about that. I was having a little bit of glitch in your in that. So tell me, why digital? Why are you going there? Now, it kind of sounds like a silly question, but don't give me a silly answer.
1: No problem, Orville. Thanks for the question. So, the company's office in Jamaica, we understand, that entrepreneurs, they need convenient and they need reliable access to services. So, whether we have someone, starting a business in Kingston or managing a company in Montego Bay or even operating in the Jamaican from the Jamaican diaspora overseas, they should be able to access our services without the unnecessary travel or the long wait times. And that is what our digital services affords. So our platform actually helps our customers submit transactions, make payments, as well as access information from practically wherever they are. Because really and truly, the goal is simple. We allow our business owners to spend less time on the administrative processes and with their business. Because, when entrepreneurs save time and reduce costs associated with all of these travel and paperwork, they have more resources available at their fingertips to reinvest in their operations. So that is really our emphasis as to why we're focusing on our digital services.
0: Well, I certainly know that coming from out of the hurricane, people, and even now, we haven't gone back to 100% accessibility. But so I see how it benefits people who are living here. So what about those persons who are in the Jamaican diaspora?
1: Yes, so we know that many of our members of the Jamaican diaspora actually own businesses here in the island, and they actually still maintain business interests. And in the past, persons have had to be either, in order to complete certain transactions with us, they're often required to coordinate with local representatives on the island, or even make arrangements that could possibly take additional time and, can be a little more costly. And as such, that is why we are changing that. So we now provide a direct connection for our Jamaicans in the diaspora, regardless of their location. So a customer in Canada or even in the UK, the US, or practically anywhere can access our services at their own convenience. And this makes it a lot easier for overseas Jamaicans to maintain their compliance, manage their companies, as well as continue in terms of contributing to our economic development, regardless of geographic barriers. And as I mentioned, direct connection, Orville, the company's office of Jamaica, we will be participating in the 11th Biennial Jamaica Diaspora Conference. And this will
0: Nice,
1: be at the
0: nice.
1: Montego Bay. Yes, this will be at the
0: Yes,
1: Montego
0: I
1: Bay
0: am going
1: Convention
0: to be there
1: Center
0: too.
1: from June 14 to 18. So our team will be there on hand to provide services, answer questions, as well as share information about the many ways that the COJ is transforming how we formalize business as well as remain in compliance in Jamaica.
0: Yes. I noticed that the platform, though, was offline for a bit. Is it back on, and why was it off?
1: Of course, we are back on, Orville. From time to time, technology systems, it actually requires upgrade and maintenance, in order to improve performance.

0: performance, as well as security and really the overall customer experience. So this temporary offline period, it actually allowed us to carry out the important work that was necessary as it relates to streamlining our services and to strengthen the capabilities of that online platform for the future. So yes, we understand that that temporary interruption was inconvenient, but these improvements, it was actually necessary for us to become more efficient and reliable as it relates to our service, because truth and in fact, taking the time to actually refine our system today will actually better serve our customers tomorrow and in the long run as it relates to our long-term vision. And currently, Orville, our online platform actually remains the fastest as well as most convenient way to access our services, because customers, without having to visit any of our branches, can stay in the comfort of their living room, can be on the beach, can be in the overseas diaspora, and they are able to access our platform because of its 24-hour availability. So all of those persons who love to come online in the early morning, persons who are night owls, they can access it on the weekend, wherever they are. So their particular schedule is really convenient for them, regardless of the different time zones.
1: Okay. Money isn't everything, but somebody tells me that it ranks third behind water and oxygen. So show me how these digital services that you offer help, you know, in business efficiency and certainly help businesses to earn money.
0: Question. So
1: save money anyway.
0: Of course, so digital services reduce many of the costs associated with a traditional service delivery. So when our customers can access services online, they spend less money on transportation, they spend less money on parking, courier fees, or even the other expenses that often are associated with them transacting business in person. And just as importantly, they save time. And you know that is a valuable resource for every entrepreneur. Every hour they spend traveling or even waiting to complete transaction is an hour that could have been used to serve their customers, could have been used to develop new products, as well as to explore new opportunities and even grow their business. So while saving from a single transaction, person might say, you know that is a minimal marginal amount of money, it really adds up over time. And as such, yeah, that savings that adds up, it actually is able to be reinvested in their business and actually help them, business owners, to improve their operations and build long-term sustainability. And you know, this is very important for our Jamaican MSMEs, because they play a vital role as it relates to driving our economic growth as well as creating jobs right across the island.
1: You know, and I can empathize with that too, because, you know, as we have more motor vehicles on the road and all kind of things, you can spend so much time. I wouldn't even say traveling, attempting to travel. You get so caught up. So it does make a lot of sense.
0: True.
1: It makes you save dollars too. It makes dollars and cents. So people who need assistance though in using this platform, what support is available to them?
0: So we understand that, you know, everyone is not going to be equally comfortable using online services. And that is fine. That's perfectly fine with us. And that's why we have established a dedicated support system to basically help our customers every step of the way, to handhold them. Right? So if a customer has a question or they encounter a challenge using our online platform, or they simply need guidance on how to navigate the platform, they can simply send us an email at digitalservices@support.orcjamaica.com, and they can just simply tell us the issue that they're experiencing. But Orville, our support is actually twofold, because you know there are issues that our customer service team can handle. However, when you realize it becomes a little more technical, because we're dealing with no online systems, those issues are escalated to our IT department, who will further walk the customer through to a resolution. So really and truly, throughout the entire interaction, our aim is just to ensure that at the end of the day, our customers leave knowing that their issue was resolved and knowing they are valued. Because at the end of the day, technology really is to really make our life easier, not and less complicated. And that is why

0: And they want to do it the right way and the easiest way, at the same time, most efficiently. So I'm sure that you
1: Yes.
0: have some messages that you want us, that is the current business owners as well as prospective business owners, to have regarding, what you are doing to expand your digital services.
1: We want our customers to know that digital transformation is really about, at the end of the day, making it easier for you, making business easier. 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
0: Okay, got you. It's a bit of an earful. Every single time I talk to you and your team, I'm learning something else. And micro, small, and medium enterprises are the engines of economic growth. So you continue to facilitate them, most definitely. Just finally, as I look on my clock, how do we reach you for further information and for further support?
1: We are on all social media platforms. 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We have two locations, one in Kingston at One Grenada Way, Kingston 5. And we're here in Montego Bay at the Annex Plaza in Fairview, Montego Bay, St. James. 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And we also have two WhatsApp numbers, 876-995-6943 or 876-403-5257.
0: And God bless her. We just had Keeping Company with the COJ, and we spoke with Tony and Alexander, who's a branch manager for the Montego Bay branch. Walk good. 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Zukum.
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1: Active for the good of our nation. You're listening to Radio Jamaica, 94 FM. So here we are, though. We are broadcasting from the Cardiff Hotel and Spa and World Skills Jamaica and Studica Invitational Robotics Training Camp is taking place, future-proofing our workplace and workforce, elevating TVET in Jamaica to World Skills International Standards. And you know, we're there, not there, there, but we're there, yeah, because you know, you get too comfortable, then you're no longer there. But as I said, I had a conversation earlier on, yes, with Derek, and I'm saying to you that he said to us that what is happening in Jamaica is the standard that is being used, the model that's being used for the rest of the world. Jaja, I mean, how you feel? You think about it. And we think so the only thing we beat the world against track and field. That too, yeah. You know, matter of fact, watch where we're going with the basketball. Yeah, matter of fact, in the NBA final, no. No more Jamaican and Jamaican people stay there. But let me catch a hold of myself. I have online, so Dr. Tanisha Ingleton, she's the managing director and CEO here at Heart NSTA Trust. And she, by the way, I think you know, when I was speaking with Mr. Bent earlier on, that you can only have one entity representing in the country, and that's Heart NSTA Trust. Dr. Ingleton, how are you? Welcome.
2: I am good, Dr. Taylor. How are you?
1: I am mostly good, but some people say I'm better when I'm bad, but I'm going to be good today. So, I'm being hosted and I like being here. Y'all know I'm a big fan of Heart.
2: I know.
1: Yes. So, we know that there's a strong and deep affiliation between, you know, a World Skills International, Heart. Speak to us about that relationship, first of all, and how, you know, we're benefiting from this relationship.
2: Okay. Thank you so much for that. Now, Heart's affiliation with World Skills International spans 22 years. Jamaica was the first Caribbean country to join the organization in 2004. And to date, it remains one of our most important global links in terms of our TVET international system. So through World Skills Jamaica, the Heart NSTA Trust is connected to a global movement. And what does that do? It raises the profile and the recognition of skilled people and demonstrates how central skills are to economic growth. If I should put it in a very practical sense, World Skills gives Jamaica a global yardstick. It allows us to measure the readiness of our young people, to measure the readiness of our instructors, our training standards, and our equipment against what is happening internationally. And this is important, mm-hmm. Orville, because the world of work is not standing still. You know, and I'm sure you'd agree with me, that employers are demanding higher levels of precision. They're demanding digital mm-hmm. competence. They are demanding problem solving, safety and innovation. They are demanding so many non-cognitive competencies that we cannot afford to be benchmarking without looking internationally what is going on. So, essentially, that is what it does. It really gives Jamaica a global yardstick. It gives us an international benchmark and allow our young people and our training systems to measure, you know, ourselves against these international standards.
1: Okay. So, I do know that we measure pretty well and it's a nicely integrated process going forward. But I figure that you have to limit it to the things that you can do in the short to medium term. So speak to us about some of the strategic priorities, though, that would be guiding your actions in this regard.
2: In the short to medium term. And that is a very very good question, Dr. Taylor, because Jamaica, mm-hmm. We really...

0: really need to do a lot in ensuring that Jamaica understands what HART is about and how is it that we are going to be preparing people for the industries that are before us. So the first priority is quality training and certification. It is not enough to train people in name only. We must ensure that the programs are relevant. They must be standard-based, and they must connect. They must be connected to certification that employers can trust. And that is why job certification, competency-based training, and alignment with international benchmarks are so important. So priority number one is to train and certify. Priority number two is access and inclusion. So we must reach more young people. We must reach more unattached youth. We must reach more persons in underserved communities, employed persons who require upskilling, like you, Dr. Taylor. You are fully employed, would have been at the height of your career, and you want some upskilling and to change and move into something
1: Yes,
0: else.
1: And I'll take it to heart, yes.
0: Exactly. So adults who need another chance, and as well as others, adults who need a second chance. So skills training must be a national platform for mobility and not a narrow option for a few.
1: Right. And I like it now. You talk about inclusive. You talk about inclusiveness, and I really like that too, because yes, of course, priority would of course have to do with youth, because youth unemployment is about three times the national average, and that's the with female youth unemployment even being higher, and there are lots of pathologies which are associated with youth unemployment. Get it? Central to your mandate. But anything else in regard to those priorities that you want to speak about?
0: Yes,
1: because, you know, I get excited about those things. Yes.
0: There are two more, and I think these are very important, especially for industry. The third priority is stronger alignment with industry. HART cannot train in isolation. We must train with employers.
1: Right.
0: We must use labor market intelligence. We have to expand work-based learning and ensure that trainees are exposed to real workplace standards. And that is why apprenticeship, Dr. Taylor, job certification, industry partnerships, and programs that place people on real work sites are so important. And then the fourth one, right, which is a lot of what you are seeing there, is the future-ready skills. World Economic Forum would have indicated in their jobs report of 2025 that they surveyed employers. They surveyed some employers, and they expect that 39% of workers' core skills will change by 2030. And that means HART must continue to move into new and emerging skill areas, such as the robotics you're seeing there, the AI, the digital technologies, the renewable energy, the advanced manufacturing and modern construction methods, whilst also strengthening the foundational trades. And we know the foundational trades are critically connected to construction, such as the welding, the masonry, the carpentry. We have to strengthen those. We have to expand on those. But we cannot ignore the emerging skills that are changing the world of work. So that's our fourth priority, Dr. T.
1: Okay. Makes sense. So you're still staying close to your core mandate, but at the same time, you know, the mandate manifests itself in so many different ways as the society and the world changes. So, and I know you've said this, but just before you go, I want you to tell us a little bit more directly how HART has positioned itself to connect, you know, more and more youth and the underserved populations.
0: All right. Now, we do that through a multiplicity of, stakeholder engagements. We have an entire department that is called community engagement, and that particular department is responsible for essentially being on the road, making the connections. I'm sure on any given day that you're driving across the country, it is likely that you're going to see a HART tent somewhere. It is likely that you're going to see a mobile unit, because we utilize the mobile unit to do what we call prior learning assessment. So if it is that you are already a welder, you have been doing this, everybody in the community know that you are the top welder, you are the plumber that they call to fix every pipe, but you do not have certification, we do not expect that you are going to sit in a classroom and go through months and months of instruction, and you would have already been mastering this. So what we do for you, Orville, we will come.

0: in your community, if you're on a particular site working, we will come on that site. We will observe the work that you're doing against our standards that would have been established and approved in the Heart and SBA Trust. And we will assess you right there on the spot. And we will certify you. If it is that we recognize that there are gaps or there are areas that you would need to strengthen, then we enroll you in whatever short course it is that may be aligned to that which you're doing, and ensure that we support you in filling those gaps and certify you, because when you have the certification, the mobility expands, your credibility expands, and you are able to charge, you know, perhaps a more appreciable sum than perhaps what you would have charged without the certification. So these are some of the things that we do to ensure access. Another thing too, we are everywhere. You know, Jamaicans would say every pananak, right? Everywhere there are people gathered, heart is there. And the reason why we have to do that is because we recognize that we can't sit down and wait for individuals to come to heart. Heart has to go to the people. So we're going to be at the football match. We're going to be there because that is where the young people are, ready and ripe for learning. So we're going to be at the football match. And we're going to be interviewing. We're going to be enrolling. We're going to be encouraging. We're going to be doing all of the things to get you enrolled in a program. We're going to be at whatever cricket invitational meet that might be happening. You would have seen us. We're on the road as well as Carnival, because people are there that we would perhaps not otherwise have gotten an opportunity to connect with. We are not there to be in the rebel. We are there to get people to come into the Heart and SBA Trust, to introduce them to what the different things that we're doing. And we're going to be at the churches. We are there at the churches, in the churchyard. We are on the program at the churches too, because we are coming in to ensure that wherever the people are, the trust is there, ensuring our visibility and showing young people that where there is a still, there is a way, and we
1: I love
0: here
1: it
0: to help you to find that way.
1: Right. And you know, you said some things about constant learning, etc. No matter what, you know, what kind of thing you have. Because as I speak now, I feel like there are some hard things I want to do myself. Bless you. I'm really excited about the present and the future and the great work that Heart NSTA Trust is doing. Tanisha Ingleton, CEO and of course Managing Director. God bless you. Walk good.
0: Thank you. Thank you.
1: Not too far. Bless you. Take it easy.
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2: For our nation, you're listening to Hotline on Radio Jamaica 94 FM. So we, the Hotline team here, of course, let me just say right now and say thanks. Big up, big up, big up. So we do know, of course, that this would not have been possible. But not only that, man, but Debbie Nation Ricketts, G, my good friend. She is the marketing representative who made sure that, you know, all the things were done, put in place, you know. Money matters, you know. Yeah, man. Big up, Debbie. And, of course, you know, in the studio, Judith is there holding it together. And my producer, but never my reducer, Anna K. Fuller. But I want to say about Lodi. By the way, Lodi, I am so proud of Lodi and how Lodi has grown. I mean, no Lodi when Lodi was in high school, right? But can I tell you something? Lodi has done so well. Can you imagine? Can you imagine for a man only go to Calabar? Lodi say, wish him to go charges. Him not say, no. Him say, him wish him to go charges. That Lodi say, Lord Low Barker. All right. But he's a nice fella though. No joke, no really. And we said them thing to you know. Right. And him back Brad, well, him back really Brad for June, okay, my sixth, how much? Alright. Gonna go to the phone line though. 876-926-2178.
3: Dr. Taylor,
2: 926-8631. Good morning, Spec. Taylor. How you doing? Good morning, Spec. How are you?
3: We are going to school this morning. And I'm not going to be long with you.
2: You going to school or me?
3: You know, man, stop bothering me,
2: I'm going to hear you good, Spec. I'm going to ask a question for you.
3: You say we're going to school this morning. How you do?
2: We.
3: Yes.
2: Me there, how brother. You do? There.
3: Okay. I know you're off.
2: Say again?
3: I said I know you're off.
2: Yeah, man.
3: Yes, you're off here a month ago.
2: Mm-hmm.
3: Two things. Yesterday evening, Dan Jackson was talking to somebody about words entering, and I wrote on my paper the dynamics of language. That somebody was saying that a new word went into the dictionary, and the person was saying to Dion, it was brought up. See, no, the word is not brought up to Dr. Taylor, the word is brought up. You hear me?
2: Brought up, see? Brought up, see?
3: Brought, no, the person was saying to her. The word is brought up, see, and the word is not brought up, see, that entered the dictionary either last year or early this year. The word is brought up.
2: Brought up. Oh, okay.
3: Right. And
2: they're hearing you now, yes.
3: And they gave the meaning of the word brought up a proper and concise meaning. Now, three words here I wrote down. Data, cadre, and era. We are not good at English, Dr. Taylor, we pretend that we know English. We don't. Because the Americans say data, and the English say data.
2: You know.
3: And we
2: Americans speak American. Yeah.
3: Yes. and the English say cadre. And the other people say cadra. And they don't.
2: Yeah, and the funny thing is, and they both have it wrong. They both have it wrong, right?
3: No, well, the English say cadre.
2: C-A-D-R-E. I know, cadre. But it's a French word, and so the word, so they both mispronounce it.
3: All right, the word data is a French word. Next thing again, we call era, and we pronounce.
2: No, I mean cadre. It's cadre, I said. It's really cadre.
3: Cadre.
2: Mm-hmm.
3: Right. That is the that is the English, but I'm not pronouncing like how the French would say. And data, or the Americans say, and the English say data. And we have another word, Dr. Taylor, era. The E is not pronounced, are not emphasized on. And I don't want nobody to come on the your program, come criticize nothing, and them don't know nothing about English. So may I put it out there. If they don't know nothing about English, they're in yard.

0: Tell them, yes, them can have a Rendez Vows with you.
1: No, thank you.
0: Rendez Vows. I got you, sir. Yes, believe me.
1: Because we don't do these things, and brought up Caesar is a part of a statement. But brought is one a, word.
0: Yes.
1: That was the word that was put in the dictionary. Not brought up.
0: Yes.
1: Brata.
0: So brought up, of course, is Jamaican, right?
1: Yes. No.
0: And part of the Jamaican language, but it's not yet in the dictionary.
1: Right.
0: It's not yet in the in the dictionary of the English. Okay, gotcha.
1: Yes. That's what I want to say. Right. I don't want nobody come from the radio, come talk foolishness in my head. Because I used to read French, no, Spanish, and French. And I am not a speaker of either in my time. When I used to be in the element. I read a French book and a Spanish book. And I don't know if you find them now, in the old but I used to
0: There's one book I know that you read very well when I met you.
1: The policeman.
0: And that's a presse.
1: Okay.
0: A presse.
1: I knew the policeman.
0: I couldn't recite it, but you know that. I don't know, they still have the presse, which of course is the presse, P-R-E-C-I-S, but I don't know how British policemen call it presse.
1: They have it, but they have tweeted it.
0: Yeah.
1: They have tweeted it on Dr.
0: Yes.
1: Taylor. Yeah. So I knew that one.
0: But you
1: I
0: know,
1: knew that one back to front.
0: Yes,
1: so
0: yes.
1: I'm just saying to that,
0: yes.
1: We have words, yes. Dynamic of language, but the fact of the matter, we don't know it properly. We don't know it well.
0: Yes.
1: Some do. Some do and some don't. And we like to talk, Dr. Taylor, but we don't talk the necessary correct way. Data
0: Spec
1: in American.
0: Yes.
1: We say distance for English.
0: Yes.
1: Padre, you say the
0: yes. Why spec?
1: And era, we pronounce the E. Mm-hmm. We overly pronounce the E, and it's not the era.
0: All right. You know, Spec, every time I speak with you, it's just a blessing. You are exactly the same person you were who kept me on my toes in that class at the Staff College way back when, 20-odd years ago, on the command course. Bless you. All right, gonna take one more, 876-926-2178, 9268-631, 9267-615, 888-991, 2080. I tell you, Inspector Malcolm, man, I tell you, in that class that day. Ask some hard questions too. Let me see who's online. Good morning.
2: Morning, Dr. T.
0: What's up?
2: Good day, you know. Yesterday, Donovan, man. Put that
0: yes,
2: one aside.
0: Donovan.
2: Yeah, when I say put that one aside, where you know about, you kind of get to go through my thing.
0: Nice. Next one, no good.
2: Yeah, no. Next one, me here talk about the police youth club in a West Rural St. Andrew. Then, not like that. I'm a senior citizen.
0: Yeah. So if you said, they need one up there.
2: Yeah, I need one, man. Me know about from you know say you have Limeage, Mountain Spring, Mount Friendship, Button Ridge, Banana Hole, Mount Pleasant. Nobody know the youth. Them up there now know nothing to do. Nobody know they be evil yet. Even say, well, then when farmer of ticket to run or anything, right? I'm a Juliet Catbird community, you know. And the councillor lady there. You know, so nothing.
0: Yeah, but the police youth club, though, have to be initiated by police.
2: Yeah, you have Stonehill.
0: Not the MP. The police have to initiate that.
2: Right, yeah, Stonehill. And they have so much.
0: Yeah, man.
2: Them have so much with the Borden Hill.
0: The police, the police, yeah man, all of them, Mount Ogle, the all of them,
2: Mount Ogle, all of them.
0: Yeah,
2: so,
0: man.
2: And you them right now, you them against too much police record.
0: All of that, so, but
2: when they come out, they not nothing to do.
0: Yeah,
2: and then
0: but that.
2: And come back a GP and then repeat back again, and then life a waste. So, the Stonehill police.
0: Saint Andrew, not that. All right.
2: So.

0: West Rural St. Andrew, man.
1: I'm talking about the police division.
0: Okay, oh. Yeah.
1: So that is St. Andrew, not. Mega, you know, yesterday, as you know, with that talk to the sergeant, yeah, who has that responsibility for police youth club, you know? So, yeah, when we're done later, Mega send a message to the, well, no, to the assistant commissioner who is in charge of Area 5. I made the suggestion to my ear where Mega said, all right? Because I sent Andrew now, the female responsibility. Good. See it?
0: All right,
1: Donovan. Take it easy. All right. I think I can squeeze in one quick one just before. Maybe we have, yes. Let's see. Good morning.
2: Good morning, Doctor.
1: Greetings. How are you doing?
2: Every day I hold on, you know, I give thanks.
1: Well, don't hold that part of the call. Yes, what's going on? Tell me.
2: Many weeks now, but fail. But here I have you. So I would like to have a private talk with you. I don't know how.
1: I'm going. So, well, just leave your. Yes. Because you're a stalwart on this program, and our respect goes from very early when I just know. Yes, you were very. It's a long time. You know, we have never had a bad moment. So, yeah, maybe we need to have that talk. So, stay on the line. Yeah. And leave your number and name, right?
2: All right, I will.
1: Okay, right. Number and name, and just indicate. Well, Judith will indicate exactly who
2: a long
1: you are.
2: Time with us, you know. We
1: I know. Right. So, yes, sir. Just say right. Because I know who you are, right? But just there's somebody else who sound like you too. Right, but just leave the contact, and after I leave the contact, we will have the conversation. I will talk to you. Blessings. All right. All right. It's just about time for us to take those other messages and come. So, as we come to. All right.
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The deaths have occurred are Pamela Delnora Taylor, Miss Pam, Idalee Taylor, Clara, Pauline Eyre, Polly, Francisco Graham, Herman Sinclair, Norris Dennis, Ma Del, Miss Chinny, Grandma, Winnice Gail Carpenter, and Lenbert Pearson, Daddy Big. Pamela Delnora Taylor, Miss Pam, late of Penance Clarendon, died on May 6, leaving 10 children, 17 grandchildren, sister and other relatives. The body of Pamela Delnora Taylor leaves a Pennant and Son funeral service to Pennant Church of God of Prophecy on Saturday, June 13, for funeral service at 11 a.m. Interment in the Penance Cemetery. Idalee Taylor, Clara, late of Churchill Pond, Brandon Hill, Clarendon, died on April 16, leaving 6 children, 9 grandchildren, 7 sisters, 6 brothers, and other relatives. The body of Idalee Taylor leaves a Pennant and Son funeral service to Brandon Hill Church of God of Prophecy on Saturday, June 20, for funeral service at 11 o'clock, interment in the family plot, Turtle Pond, Clarendon. Pauline Eyre, Polly, late of Lewisburg, Richmond, St. Mary, died on May 8, leaving dear friend Keith, child, 4 grandchildren, 3 sisters, brother, and other relatives. The body of Pauline Eyre leaves Archer's Funeral Home and Supplies to Richmond Road United Church, St. Mary, on Saturday, June 13, for funeral service at noon. Interment on the family plot, Lewisburg, St. Mary. Francisco Graham, late of 16 Clark Town Road, Manville, Manchester, died on May 22, leaving son, 3 grandchildren, 5 brothers, sister, and other relatives. Body of Francisco Graham leaves Bell's Funeral Home to the Church of God Seventh-day Darling Spring, St. Catherine, on Sunday, June 14, for funeral service at 1 o'clock. Interment on the family plot, Harewood, St. Catherine. Herman Sinclair, late of Land Settlement, Mandeville, Manchester, died on May 4, leaving children Novlett, Donald, Michael, Nova, and Rosemary. 11 grandchildren, 3 sisters, and other relatives. The body of Herman Sinclair leaves T&J Paradise Funeral Services and Supplies to Church of the Firstborn Good Tidings Gospel Hall, Royal Flat, Manchester, on Saturday, June 13, for funeral service at 11 o'clock, interment in the Melrose Cemetery. Norris Dennis, Ma Del, Miss Chinny, Grandma, late of Good Hope, St. Elizabeth, died on May 5, leaving 6 children, step-grandchildren, that is stepchildren and grandchildren, brother and other relatives. The body of Norris Dennis leaves Salmon's Funeral Home to Joyland Mennonite Church, Good Hope, St. Elizabeth, on Saturday.

Saturday, June 13, for funeral service at 1 o'clock. Interment in the family plot, Good Hope, St. Elizabeth. Wenice Gail Carpenter, late of Park Mountain, Santa Cruz, St. Elizabeth, died on May 15, leaving husband Everton, daughter Kedar, mother, six sisters, six brothers, and other relatives. The body of Wenice Gail Carpenter leaves Solomon's funeral home to Santa Cruz Seventh-day Adventist Church on Sunday, June 14, for funeral service at 1:30 p.m. Interment in the Goshen Cemetery, St. Elizabeth. Lenbert Pearson, Daddy Biggs, late of Middle Street Exchange Ocherius, died on February 24, leaving father Jarend, daughter Simone, grandson Shamar, three brothers, four sisters, and other relatives. The body of Lenbert Pearson leaves Hills Funeral Services to the Seventh-day Adventist Church Ocherius on Sunday, June 14, for funeral service at 2 o'clock.

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3: And we're active for the good of our nation. I'm excited. Robotics. I remember I was a boy, but must have been. That's a long time ago, right? Yeah. So let me tell you, first of all, where we are, though. 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And this program is called Hotline. And if you're hearing a little beeping in the background, it's robotics taking place. World Skills Jamaica and Studica Invitational Robotics Training Camp is what's going on now. And the theme is Future-Proofing Our Workplace, Elevating TVET in Jamaica to World Skills International Standards. We are at the Cardiff Hotel and Spa in Runaway Basin. And you hear some little beeping taking place. I'm doing all kind of robot things. So, you know, when the first things I read, I can recall reading, because, you know, my big brother was a bit of a genius, right? And I learned a lot from him and from my sisters and all of that, to being the last child in the family. And the first things I learned to read were comic books, actually. So by the time I went, and they were giving me the Dick and Dora, and I read out my no word like Lightning and Cosmic and Chameleon from Legion of Superheroes. And we had, you know, it was all sci-fi, not just about Superboy and all of that, but you were, you know, reading about this and gamma rays and all those kinds of things. Words like that I learned before I even went to primary school, right? And so to see these things taking place right now, robotics, this, you know, these kids, and the things that robots are doing now were only imaginable. But so, in a matter of fact, I tell you, you know, I remember the Dick Tracy detective series, the man with the wristwatch TV, you know, like, yeah, or Star Trek, you know, having this device, this handheld device, is able to do things, do all kind of monitors, and they say computer this, computer that, right? So now we actually have those kinds of technology, you know. It's amazing, isn't it? Yeah, voice activated instructions. Yeah. So, and I'm saying this because, you know, we are

0: we are doing very well by international standards, and we are becoming the benchmark for these kinds of processes. Very impressed. Gotta go to the phone lines though. 876-9262178, 9268631, 9267-61888, 9912080. Let's see who's online, then I'm gonna speak with someone. Good morning.
1: Hello.
0: Hello.
1: Good
0: greetings,
1: day.
0: What's going on?
1: Good day, Dr. T.
0: Tell me.
1: You know that we have choices, but you're happy when you come here and happy to stay, don't?
0: Yes.
1: Yeah, man, that I like about this station. They are always welcoming new callers and old callers, and they're happy to know that they are here to stay with them as long as possible, that they wanted to stay with them. But Dr.
0: Yeah,
1: T,
0: man. No, tell me.
1: When you have an old caller or a new caller like me, Dr. T,
0: you're not an old new caller.
1: I've been here from September 3rd, 2020, Dr. Tequila. A new caller.
0: No, that's not new, man. 2020, a whole heap of years that. If me only yes, and beat you every day from that now. You know how much lick you get?
1: I know that.
0: Exactly. Right. If you get one pinch every day from the first time you talk on this show, or one pinch every month, you don't have no skin left. You've been here a long time. You're a veteran now.
1: I know that. And mm-hmm. the reason why I've improved to this high standard of delivery is because of Miss Shees and Mr. Mullins does not give me any time to sleep at night time for the past 2020 to 2023. They don't let me sleep at night time. They always put work so that I go.
0: All right, I get you. But we're going to have to talk again a little later in the bro, because I have to speak with somebody right now. But I'm going to take a quick message and we'll come back. We'll talk to her. See in East Central. Hopefully we can get you again later if we have time. Sukum.
2: 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The time is 11:15. The National Land Agency, NLA, Commissioner of Lands, is advising the public that it has not issued any publication or statement indicating that lands are available for sale in Manchiney, Portland, including the Morton Penn area. Potential investors are urged to exercise due diligence before entering into any land transaction. When land or property is offered for sale or divestment by the NLA or Commissioner of Lands, notices are posted on the agency's website, published in newspapers, and displayed within the relevant communities. Members of the public with questions are encouraged to contact the agency for verification.

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1: We are Radio Jamaica 94 FM, and you're here, we're here, the entire team here, having a great time at the Cardiff in Runaway Basin, and WorldSkills Jamaica, along with, of course, Studica Invitational. We're having an amazing workshop here, and everything. And here's one exciting thing, and I'm going to say it again, because we're like, we can't Clyde. Derek is from Studica. The model that has been generated in Jamaica at this robotics training camp, right? And the whole process of this collaboration is something that is emulable, maybe me invent the word, right? It is just the thing you want to be, to emulate that as a best practice going forward. And not to mention also that Jamaica is not even like way down in the park. Jamaica is like up there. Because I'm seeing people from Singapore. You know what? Sharpen it. China, them are go. The Brazilians have always been way up there with technology. Long time too. They make all kind of cars and all those things, whatever. They've been using robotic things in their production of VW vehicles. From I was in high school or university. That's all, but either way, it's a long time. Anyway, in all my

0: excitement, of course, I see a familiar face, Dr. Cheryl McLaughlin, who's Deputy Managing Director, National and Training Program Division at the Heart Trust NSTA. I was at NSTA Trust.
1: Yes.
0: Yeah, my bucket talk was my tongue get tongue glum, and sometimes a fool talk dishness. How you doing?
1: I'm good.
0: Good to see you. Good to see you.
1: Too.
0: Good to see you. Yeah.
1: Good to see you.
0: Okay, you know, when we not just talk with substance, we do things.
1: Exactly.
0: Right.
1: Yeah, substance.
0: So, I want to talk to us though, because I know, I remember I was an undergrad student just learning about the sociology of development at UWA when HEART was established.
1: Yeah.
0: Yes. And the question was, what is the role of education? Is education, you know, that formal set of things where you give a set of some people some general bits of information or two, where you do that kind of the socialization thing which I got, but also the capacitization where you find, you know, you do the labor market information kind of thing, which ultimately is something that I initiated at the Ministry of Labor before I left. So we know that we have industries that have needs, and I figure that HEART must play a critical role in linking those needs with the supply of labor.
1: Right.
0: Walk us through that and speak to us about your specific role and the modalities as you accomplish that.
1: All right, thank you so much for that, Dr. Taylor. You know, there's this song we normally sing in church, Can't Even Walk Without You Holding My Hand.
0: I know the song.
1: Is a similar kind of synergy between HEART and the industry. We engage the industry at both the end point and the starting point and the ending point for the trainees, and not only the trainees but also the instructors. And so with the industry, we co-design our curriculum and the development of the standards. They are industry-led because we have them on committees. And so by doing that, we have the employees having direct influence over what is being taught in the institutions. In addition to that, we have, at the level of the institutions, advisory committees. These advisory committees that provide, you know, the kind of guidance to our instructors, they are from the industry as well. So, for instance, at JAGAS, we have persons from the automotive
0: and
1: the
0: Jamaica German Automotive School.
1: Exactly.
0: Right. Yes.
1: Now, in addition to that, we have industry immersion. Industry immersion, not only for our instructors, but also for our trainees as well. The industry immersion may range from a study tour where they're going for a couple of hours, or they may be immersed in the industry for hours over a period of months, where they learn from the industry players, and we keep up to date with what is happening with the industry. And we use that to guide the delivery of our curriculum as well. One of the things that we are expanding for this financial year is our apprenticeship programs. We have always done apprenticeship programs, but we are now placing a lot of priority on those areas such as construction and manufacturing, giving the opportunity to learn from industry even as they are taught the curriculum while they are on the job. The assessment process as well, our assessors, they have to have 2 years worth of industry experience in order to be assessors, and so that's why I said it's an end-to-end engagement of the industry.
0: Makes perfect sense. I mean, you do have the, you know, you're an academic, you're a PhD, right? So you understand the importance of doing that kind
1: both
0: of thing.
1: Sides.
0: But you know, I have a tagline that I use from time to time. Some of my colleagues get upset with it because I said, it's not everyone away with a PhD is an idiot.
1: Exactly.
0: Right? Because you can have that kind of knowledge, but don't translate it in anything practical. Right? But at the same time, the skills without the necessary framework of accreditation and certification really can only take you so far. All right. So I do know that you have a process whereby you have certification for persons who are already skilled. So, you know, I teach myself like a mechanic work and all of that. I buy some, now I have some power tool, man. I'm a bad one, I'm a house man. Yeah, man. Every, I put up everything.
1: Okay.
0: Yeah, man. Put up, make all

0: Okay, now, one thing, I don't build in my house is strife. Right. But, I would like, so, the last time I lifted out the toilet and put it back down and
1: Oh.
0: replace a bowl wax and reseal it and all of that or whatever,
1: That
0: I
1: does
0: said,
1: not a plumber make.
0: no, I said to myself, you know what? I want to do, I like this plumbing thing to a
1: Yes.
0: point,
1: Yes.
0: but I don't want my skills to go down the drain. Get that one,
1: Exactly.
0: right? Well,
1: I
0: okay,
1: love it. I
0: right.
1: love it.
0: So if I would like, if I want to do some plumbing work, and I'm a skilled plumber, I've been doing it for a long time, I know it like the back of my hand, but I just didn't bother to get any kind of certification and some work there at Trinidad and wherever else, and I'd like to go, but I don't have no papers, but I'm
1: Correct.
0: knowledgeable and I can read and write. I do know that you have a way of fixing that.
1: Yeah.
0: Walk us through that.
1: Yes. So it's called the Prior Learning Assessment, and it's recognized by the NCT VET. We formalize existing skills without starting from scratch. So that
0: Right.
1: is good for us. It's good for the, the clients as well. And so typically what we would do, we would do the assessment. They'd have to do an assessment first, based on the skill sets that they have. There are times when there are gaps that we may need to fill, and so we are able to fill that at the institutions, or sometimes we may fill it at the same place at the sites. And then afterwards, following a successful assessment, they can be certified. We've been doing quite a bit of this. Sometimes we stop on the construction sites, and we're able to certify persons on the construction sites. One of the challenges that we have, yeah, man. One of the challenges that we have, though, Dr. Taylor, is that sometimes the persons, they do not have the requisite literacy skills in order to back up the technical skills that they have. And so we reach out to them through a program that we have called the High School Diploma Equivalency Program. We
0: Kind of
1: call
0: like a
1: it
0: G
1: HSGED, like
0: similar
1: a
0: to GED
1: GED.
0: the Americans
1: Yes,
0: have, yeah?
1: we have something like that.
0: Okay.
1: And so in that particular program, and I know that, probably I'm kind of drifting
0: Because by the
1: offline.
0: way, lifelong learning, that the Jamal thing that used to be Jamal, it's not under
1: It's
0: your
1: now
0: purview too,
1: now
0: right?
1: subsumed under HART, and we subsume it under the High School Diploma Equivalency. So under that program, we treat not only with the persons who want to do their 5 CXEs, because we have young persons coming out of school, they did not really get their 5 CXEs, and we are able to bring them up at that point. We also have persons who are able to manage, the technicalities of the subject area. But at the same time, we have some persons who are older now. They can't really manage the CXE type or the City and Guilds type training. And so we offer them basic literacy. And then we move them from one stage to another stage. So it's not so much about getting a CXE. It's about being
0: So
1: moved progressively.
0: it's basically two paths towards the same goal.
1: Exactly,
0: I
1: exactly.
0: like it because, I mean, you have, let's kind of get realistic about it. You have a person who is 50 odd years old. Thankfully, 50 odd years old is not like when I was a boy, when 50 odd year old man was a man who attacked
1: Not
0: life for
1: true.
0: me to attack, so, right? It's still a pretty
1: Young.
0: young man who has maybe another 10 years or 15 years that he wants to be remain active. No. He is not contemplating getting the high school equivalent, but him can only sign him name, right? But you want to get him to that functional level where
1: Where he
0: he
1: can
0: can
1: read
0: not
1: what he's
0: necessarily
1: signing to.
0: write a report about the construction and the dynamics and a report for the engineer, but him can read the contract that him signed to a
1: Signed
0: point
1: to.
0: that he can read the instructions. So when you write him a thing and say, build a cabinet using only 2x4 by or 1x3 or whatever, whatever, he'll get that. Because the interesting thing we notice that I know a l not a lot, I know enough people who are illiterate. I hardly know anyone who's enumerate. You notice it that?
1: That's true.
0: Right.
1: They can
0: Them
1: count.
0: can't count. Yeah, man, they can't count. And they recognize the number them too. They recognize the figures,
1: And they
0: right?
1: can give you back the right
0: And you ever
1: change.
0: notice, by the way, how some of these people, and then you realize that they can learn. There's a slight digression. But you realize that there are a lot of people who know the math but don't realize they know the math.
1: Yes.
0: So you get a man who can do the tiling, mm-hmm. because there's no way you can tile a place properly
1: without
0: knowing maths. Mm-hmm. Any kind of construction thing, and the man can tell you how much grout and tins that him need, whatever, whatever, and they measure it out and thing, whatever. Amazing, mm-hmm. right? Mm-hmm. And so there's a path for people like that who
1: Definitely.
0: You just want them to be able to be functional, functional yes. literate, and yes. then you allow them to get

0: system and the Ministry of Labour is initiated under my leadership back then, right? Back then, yeah, man, 30 years ago. Is it something you do? You use something like that, where you try to identify the needs, and then that helps your training regimen?
1: Yes, we do have through the call it LMIS labor market portal.
0: We
1: get a chance to see the real time labor demand.
0: Praise the Lord.
1: And we work towards that. We have to make sure that we're in alignment with that. And the last time we did our check, we were 98% in alignment with the labor market. Now, one of the reasons that, you know, probably it may not appear that way is that our graduates are highly employable.
0: Yes.
1: The data shows that our training translates into employment. And so when we do a tracer study, we will record a 92.4 employment rate.
0: Yes.
1: And for the construction sector, which is, you know, the one that is it continues to be a priority for us.
0: Yes.
1: There's a 95.8 employment rate for our graduates in construction.
0: Yeah.
1: We're here now at Cardiff. We cannot keep our graduates. When we send our graduates out for work experience.
0: Yes.
1: They're talking the
0: hospitality.
1: We're talking hospitality industry. We're talking automotive industry.
0: Yes.
1: Every industry that you can think of, when we send our trainees out for work experience, the employers want to hold on to them after the experience because of that. So our training is allied. It translates into employment. It's aligned to the national sector priorities. And I think importantly, when we do our benchmarking, we benchmark against global standards. And that is why we're here today. We have our trainees who are involved in world skills standards. They are global standards across 80 countries that use these standards. So when we graduate persons, we graduate them not only for Jamaica, but we graduate them for the global market.
0: Yeah, and you know, sometimes you're a victim of your own success, but it's okay, right, as we do the increased capacitation. Very excited about the progress, paying attention. Very happy for that little bit of information regarding the interface with the labor market information system.
1: Yes.
0: Something very dear to my heart. Dr. Cheryl McLaughlin, Deputy Managing Director with the responsibility for the National Training and Programs Division at NSTA Trust.
1: Yes.
0: Bless you.
1: Blessings to you, Dr. Taylor. Have a good one.
0: One walk good, but don't walk too far. So come.
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1: Active for the good of our nation. 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You know, you see, sometimes when we have objectives and our own agenda, we take on or we attack institutions. Institutions sometimes survive, not just because of the politics, but sometimes in spite of politics. When you have a dedicated set of core public servants who are working to hold things together from the beginning. So earlier on we talked to John, and John called and talking about Heart, and he is a beneficiary of Heart himself. I never attended Heart, but I was always a fan of the institution coming forward. And as I spoke with Dr. Cheryl McLaughlin right now, and I raised a question about the Labour Market Information System and LMIS, by the way, the Ministry of Labour, it's a wonderful innovation. And by the way, it was initiated under the former administration. I think Portia Simpson Miller Portia Simpson at the time was Minister of Labour and Social Security at the time, and it had a lot of national consensus involved. You know, the worker, the unions, and the unions, usual hospital and political lines. So things are were taking place, and as we reach it now, we see the interface. Why wouldn't I be happy? You know, 30, enough years, you know, Lordy, enough years. Some things come to fruition. Anyway, so I see two young people in front of me. And anytime, yeah, JD from Mobe, she says, I'm always in my aki when I speak to young people. Yeah, because unlike some detractors, I'm a believer that as long as you speak with youth, not at them. Yeah, man, them willing, man. Too much youth get bad press. I don't know, so. So two youth, Rayon J. Puse, mm-hmm. and Antonio Volong. Good day. How are you?
2: We're fine. I'm fine.
1: Yeah.
3: I'm all right.
1: So hold on. Say your last name.
3: You said it right.
1: I know. You say it.
3: Volong.
1: Wait. Okay. Never heard the name that before.
3: You know, you're the only. Yeah, they're basically the only Jamaican person to actually say it properly on the first time.
1: Yeah. Yeah. Yeah. Where that name from?
3: Colombia.
1: Oh, I see. So you speak Spanish at home sometimes. Your daddy speaks Spanish.
3: My daddy.
1: That's why. Yeah, that though. I'm an Uncle Jamaican who pronounces me right. Yeah, but thank God me don't mispronounce your last name, Pusey. Oh, no, though. Yeah. Talk to me about your experience with this, though. How you get involved from day one? I talked to you with Pusey first.
2: Okay. Well, from day one, you know, I started at the Heart College of Innovation and Technology. I've been in robotics, you know, since I was about 7. My uncle gave me this kit and I just took off with it. But
1: yeah.
2: I actually started WorldSkills when I went to the Heart College of Innovation and Technology.
1: Yeah. Where you went to high school before?
2: High school. I went to two high schools. I went to the Rossi's High School.
1: Okay.
2: And then
1: Labo
2: for
1: Omnia
2: form,
1: Vinci.
2: Yes.
1: Okay. And?
2: And then for sixth form, I went to the Green Island High School.
1: Okay. I know where that, though. Right. Yeah, don't do. Yeah. Not too far. Yeah.

0: All right. And so you went to Hart and you got introduced to it. So your uncle gave you a kit that really excited you. Walk me through the process. Yeah, man.
1: The process?
0: Yeah, man. So after you get that you go Hart and them draw you into this thing. Which year? When?
1: Feels like just yesterday, but it was about in 2024.
0: Yes.
1: Right. So that started at Hart, and at first we were in this little classroom, but then we got upgraded to, a large robotics lab, right? So we started playing around with the Stedica robotics kits, the 2024 Leon kits.
0: Yeah.
1: And then my teacher was like, "Hey, I'm sending you guys to World Skills, National Skills."
0: Yeah.
1: Right, yeah. And we got first in National Skills. My
0: team, wicked. All right.
1: At the time, my teammate was Ryan Gibson. So we got first in World Skills, and UTech was there.
0: Yeah.
1: And I could let him tell his story.
0: No, you might tell my film story too, but you might hear your own.
1: He got second.
0: Yeah.
1: So then they said, "Hey, you two are the best programmers in Jamaica, as far as we know. So we'll send it to World Skills."
0: And we're.
1: And we're here.
0: No, you training. Go World Skills. Okay. So, you're ready for it?
1: Yeah. Well, yeah.
0: You're getting ready.
1: We're getting ready.
0: All right. Roll on. Maybe said better now. No.
2: Very good.
0: Yeah.
2: Better than me.
0: Because you must learn to talk more Spanish.
2: Yeah.
0: Especially when your father upset and a cuss. Yes, no. Talk to me.
2: Right.
0: Yeah, so your own journey now. So you went to high school here?
2: Yeah. I went to high school. I went to Wilma's Boys for high school. Then I went to UTech.
0: Yeah.
2: And at UTech, I joined this club called IEEE, Institute of Electronics and Electrical Engineers. So they do a lot of technology stuff. But there's also this competition that they take part in that is the IEEE Southeast Con. Kept every year. There's part of that is a hardware competition, and that deals with robotics. So I was interested in coding and I knew how to program, so I joined their team. And then because of that, when UTEC brought up World Skills Jamaica, National Skills, I was the only person there who had skills that was young enough to go. So they sent me to National Skills with my teammate Natalia, who's like 3 years older than me. So we both went to National Skills. But the thing is, they only told us about it like a week before National Skills. So we didn't have any time to practice or learn. So the first time we saw the robot, 3 days later, it was competition time.
0: And?
2: So in comparison to him who had months with the robots, his team.
0: So that's why I meet you now.
2: Of course.
0: And you answer that though. Nah, whatever. You know, it's so gracious about that. But right now, though, you're teammates, eh?
2: Yeah, we're teammates.
0: Right. Yeah. And you realize it's a cool youth, don't you? And you get on very well. Yeah. Most important, because in all of this, you don't lose your humanity. Right. You know, at Virgin, I have a good friend named Robert Scott. You know, I actually met him in a fight. No, true. 40 years ago, we're in a martial arts tournament. We're fighting. We fight until sudden death. And we scored almost simultaneously. And from that fight, there's so much respect going forward.
2: Yeah,
0: very important thing. So that's why I'm ever talking about it. So you too. Yeah. So now that you have gone here now, right?
2: Yeah.
0: And you are here, what's the collaboration between you two like?
2: It's good.
0: Yeah.
1: I would say we have good team synergy.
2: We have good chemistry.
1: Yeah.
2: Team wise.
0: All right. So what you're building, I know you're not building Strive, right? What you're building, what is it that you're doing? Share with us what you're doing now and how you're taking that forward.
2: So we're building a base robot. So it's just a regular frame just to deal with movement alone.
0: Movement,
2: that's the same robot that we're going to use at Shanghai in September.
0: Okay.
2: So all a robot can do now is just move and navigate by itself.
0: Okay.
1: And we do have vision as well.
2: Yeah.
0: But you don't really want to share much of it. It sounds like you hold it close to your chest. Well, that's all right. Yeah.
1: We're holding.
2: Holding a lot to our chest.
1: We're holding what the expert calls a trump card to our chest.
0: Yeah. Well, only hope you put the trump card, not as in Donald, right? No. All right. But how does it feel, though, to know that you are among the best of the best and you're representing your country?
1: Feels good to be the best.
0: Yeah.
1: What can I say?
0: Yeah. All right. So based on your experience, though, because how old are you?
1: I'm 19.
0: And you?

0: 19, but a year older than he is. So I turned 20 this year.
1: There's no way. You can me know on a computer and thing, man. On a way of doing maths. If you are 19 and him are 19, there's no way you can be a year older than him.
0: May I turn 20 this year?
1: No, you're still months older. You're months older than him. You're too wicked.
0: No.
1: Fight your fight, the youth.
0: All right, let's say this. 07, 06.
1: Yes, that don't matter. We're talking about like me now, who belong to a different century.
0: Man, what that?
1: Okay, you hear me? That don't matter.
0: All
1: right. Me born 9 before Jamaica, independent. You know how long that is? Me care Adam and Eve go school. Me have dinosaur for my pets. Okay, that don't mean nothing. But I know Lordy when he was in high school. Right? See, my big man. Okay, good. So, you're 6 months. You're a couple of months apart. Yeah. And the very fact that you have this kind of dynamism, right, it says something. And I hope that you get it, that you have a wonderful opportunity of working with someone who could easily be your competitor, and you're pulling your skills together for a common purpose.
0: Yeah.
1: You're 19-year-old young men, right? Yusuke, Yasu 20. All right. Okay, going to the nearest whole number. You're 20, he's 19.
0: Yes.
1: You're good with that?
0: All right. No.
1: All right. But you have a model of cooperation. Right, and I know that you are going to represent the country very well. You represent your family very well. Mm. And certainly, you represent me as a Jamaican very well.
0: Yes, sir.
1: Really appreciate it. Thank you so much. Anything you want to say to the people who help you to get here?
0: There's much thanks.
1: No, hold on. Not hold on. I'll wait for you. Oh, okay, you're the bigger one.
0: Well.
1: You're the older one.
0: Next
1: year for you. You talk first. Yes.
2: Well, to the people that helped me.
1: Like who?
2: Like mommy, like Uncle Kyle,
1: yeah.
2: Daddy,
1: yeah.
2: Big up Ryan Gibson. You know, right. He's probably at school right now working on another robot. Keep sending me pictures every day.
1: Nice.
2: There's everybody that, you know, helped me to get here. I'm truly blessed.
1: One
2: with a group of people.
1: Yeah, right. And Antonio.
0: Yes, much for me, just much thanks and gratitude to Mr. Mitchell.
1: Yeah.
0: First and foremost, for being there for us for the last several months of training for my father,
1: yes.
0: Have been supportive.
1: Say gracias, papa.
0: Yes.
1: Say gracias, papa.
0: Gracias, papa.
1: All right. Love. And to everyone else.
0: To everyone else, of course. Man. Especially Natalia. Even though she's not here with me now, she was my teammate for national skills.
1: See there?
0: So.
1: Yeah. Yeah, man. I tell you, it's my pleasure meeting you, right? Not just because of your robotic skills.
0: Yeah.
1: You know, you can learn those things, but your attitudes. God bless you both. Yeah? Walk good? Shake my hand. All right. Blessings. All right. And so come, and when we come back, we talk about some money. Right.
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2: Active for the good of our nation. You are listening to Hotline on Radio Jamaica 94 FM. Look here, people. You get it? You say, when you have these young people, ye lordy, tell you something. I don't know how people can badmind other people, you know. When you get a chance to have even a little one conversation with a youth, you know, you don't even know. So make sure that when you talk to people, especially youth, but even older people too, you know, like you never know, somebody some might be near the end of life and something like that. The one thing that you said to them may make a difference. Something, yeah. So don't waste it. Anyway, this time, you know, it's money talk, and as usual, you know, we have Peter Rosal with us. I think we've got her. Good morning. How are you?
3: Hi. How are you doing, Orville?
2: I'm good now. Every time I talk to you, you know, money makes sense. You're going to tell me about the Chinese bamboo?
3: Chinese bamboo. So this is a famous story.
2: Yes, please tell me about it. I hope it don't involve any kind of fabric which is made from the bamboo, because I'm going to get in trouble.
3: No. It's just the growing of the bamboo. So, okay, so let me share with our listeners the story of the Chinese bamboo tree, right? It teaches us a powerful lesson, many powerful lessons, really. And one of them is that great things take time. Right, so the emphasis on time. And when planted, as any plant, when you plant from a seed, you have to water it, you have to nurture it. With the Chinese bamboo, nothing is visible on above the surface of the earth before year 5. So for the first 4 years, you'll be watering and watering and wondering what the hell is happening. Nothing seems to be happening. But in the 5th year, it suddenly will shoot up, and it can grow, they say, 90 feet in about 6 weeks, which is just amazing. So what makes that all possible? What makes that possible is the unseen root system, because in the 4 years when you are watering and watering, the root system was developing. And the root system is what is supporting that spurting growth. So in investing, we use the Chinese bamboo story a lot because it gives us an illustration in our mind of the principle of compounding and the importance of patience. Of course, you could have become impatient and not bothered with this seed because you didn't see anything, right? And in investing, a lot of times people become impatient because they're not seeing the return. You know, they think that it's a kind of instant situation, but it's not. Because it requires the returns to be built over time, and time leads to compounding. So when you build a portfolio of it, during the first few years of investing, your returns might seem small. You might not even see much of a return. Maybe you don't even see a return at all, right? But just like the bamboo's early years, this is the time that you're establishing a foundation, a root system for your capital. And your early regular contributions, I encourage people to do that, because we should be investing throughout our working life. They're really crucial for creating the base. The principle, you know, I always say to people, you don't have all your principle at once, you know. You're not going to earn all of your salary at whatever period you're coming into investing. It's something that you earn over time. So if you invest over time, you're really building up your principal, right? So, and your principal is really the foundation on which your returns will be built. So a lot of people invest small sums and expect very large returns. It doesn't quite work that way, because your returns are eventually added to your principal to build them up over time. And if you start small and stay small, never adding to your principal, your returns are not going to be huge. They're just not going to be, because the base is too small, right? So what happens with compounding is you get this exponential growth, because it starts out slow, but over long time horizons, decades really, the growth curve turns upwards dramatically. And the large percentage of your eventual wealth is really generated in the latter stages of your investment timeline rather than at the beginning. And it's very similar to the growth spurt of a Chinese bamboo. So I think of Warren Buffett all the time, because he's the greatest, I think, the greatest investor of our lifetime, right? And he's now 95 years old. And do you know, they said that most of his money, he's a multi-billionaire, as people know, most of his money he made after 50 years. Think about that. So when you're investing, it takes time for the accumulation, and then it takes time to build those returns on top of the accumulation. There's a danger in being impatient. A lot of people are impatient. I think it's just a natural human reaction. We want things to happen quickly. But if you plant a tree, and after planting the tree, you constantly keep digging up the tree to see the progress of the, what's happening with the tree will eventually die. And what that's what people do. What they do is they invest, and then when it's not happening in the time that they are anticipating, they keep interrupting it, right? Interrupting. So it's like digging up your tree. They keep interrupting the investment. And they're constantly moving the money around to try and find a better return. So you're constantly buying and selling, basically. And when markets dip, like when there's an announcement of a war or whatever it is, terrible things that happen in the world, and the global economies react and the markets dip, people panic. And they abandon their strategy, forget that they had a 10-year timeline or a 15-year timeline or a 20-year timeline. And what they end up doing is really destroying their potential for their money to grow. I watch it every day.
4: Yes.
3: People react constantly, you know. And I keep saying to them, you know, if you just left the investment to do its thing, right, it will do its thing.
4: Right.
3: But you keep interfering, interrupting, trying to predict the future, whether the world going to end now, and all kind of craziness they go on with. And they don't get anywhere.
2: You put the pudding in the oven, and each time you open it, you don't realize you actually make the heat come out. So it affects the baking time and the moisture
3: and
2: level.
3: And
2: when
3: the cake,
2: when the pudding come out bad now,
3: So that's
2: there
3: the
2: you
3: same
2: go.
3: Process. It's the same process.
2: Trust the process.
3: Trust the process.
2: Right. And that's why they must go to people like you.
3: Orville, one of the problems, people don't understand the process. Understand the process and trust the process, because it works. It has worked for generations. You're not going to be the first investor that is working for, right? All of this knowledge, as I said to people, the principles of money don't change, you know, from generation to generation. It don't change. You're not the first. So to get more out of your investment, right, you just have to water the financial seed. You have to keep being consistent, contributing, understanding, trusting the process, because it's a long-term wealth process that you're onto. And if you constantly contribute, you'll be able to buy more of your investments when the prices are low and less when the prices are high, right? So your dollar will stretch more when the prices are low, and your dollar will stretch less when the prices are high, just like any other commodity. If you go to the market, that's exactly how it works.
4: Mm-hmm.
3: So the act of constantly buying on a regular basis, there's a term for it, it's called dollar cost averaging. And in fact, this is why Warren Buffett says he's happy when prices fall. He says he's delighted when the markets go down, because everything goes on sale and he can buy more because his dollar will stretch further. It's the quality of the thing that you're buying, you know, the quality of the company. That's the important thing. So use time for your advantage, right? Time is the power behind compounding, the power. When you don't give your money time to grow, it is not going to grow. No matter what you do, it won't grow, right? So don't think short-term, think long-term. And if you're currently building an investment portfolio, ask yourself these questions. What is the goal? What is it that I'm trying to achieve? Is it that I'm planning for retirement that requires a certain type of investment? Is it that I'm buying a home that requires a different type of investment and so on? What is your target timeline, which will be determined by your goal, and what types of assets are you currently holding? Make a list. Know what you own, because people go around to six places and buy the same thing, and I'm not sure what that is all about. I don't know what they think that is, but that is not going to get you anywhere. And remember, if you want to enjoy the shade of a big money tree, you need to plant the seed today. 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
1: And as usual, thank you so much. Every time I talk to you, Peter Rosal, I learn from you. And I know you have no negative record in terms of losing or stealing people's money. BPM Financial, they just did with us Money Talk. Walk good, don't walk too far.
0: Thank you.
1: Time for us to go and pray, going to have some lunch. But you take care and deep condolences again. Sukum, prayer time.
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4: Let us pause for our noonday meditation. Gracious and merciful God, we pause in thanksgiving before you. 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O loving God, we pray that your Spirit would take control of every aspect of our being, so that the thoughts we think, the words we utter, and the actions with which we become engaged will reflect your mind, your will and purpose. May those who relate to us in the course of this day experience your love, your selfless service, and your hope that is able to transcend the difficulties and challenges of this present life. So help us, Lord, to be mindful that you're calling us to represent you in your world. Be at work in and through us, we pray, and bring honor to your name. We ask this in your precious and wonderful name, O God.

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3: Good afternoon. I'm Deidreanne Gordon with the Midday News, and we begin with a developing story. The body of a pharmacy technician who was yesterday reported missing by the Manchester police was found this morning in St. Elizabeth. 40-year-old Khadisi McLeod of Allison District in Bombay, Manchester, was last seen at work on Tuesday, June 9. Her body, which had bullet wounds, was found along a road in Pepper District. A farmer en route to his property made the discovery about 9:15. Residents reported hearing explosions in the area about 4 yesterday morning. And a security guard who was under investigation in connection with Miss McLeod's disappearance is suspected to have taken his life in Brownstown, St. Anne this morning. He's been identified as 50-year-old Maurice Fennell of Cambridge, St. James. It's reported that Mr. Fennell arrived in Steadfast, Brownstown, about 9 last evening and stayed with friends in the area. Commanding officer for the St. Anne Police Division, Senior Superintendent Carlos Russell, says he was found dead about 6 this morning.

0: this morning, he was standing on the outside along the roadway when gunshots were heard, and when his friend investigated, he saw him lying along the roadway with his firearm in his hand. The police are now conducting investigation. From information we have received thus far, Mr. Fennell was under a person of interest in a case of a missing female in the Manchester division, and he was wanted for questioning in relation to that. It is also said that he was suffering from some depression.
1: Commanding officer for the St. Anne Police Division, Senior Superintendent Carlos Russell. SSP Russell also disclosed that Mr. Fennell had purported to be a member of the Jamaica Constabulary Force to his friends, who believed the claim to be true. If you or someone you know is struggling with your mental wellness, please contact the Mental Health and Suicide Prevention Helpline at 888 New Life. That is 888-639-5433. Leota Bradshaw, who is implicated in the murder of 10-month-old Saraya Paulwell and her mother, Tashania Patterson, has reportedly indicated her intention to enter a plea during today's hearing in the Home Circuit Court. The matter is underway. Bradshaw and three accomplices were charged in connection with the high-profile double murder involving Member of Parliament Philip Paulwell's daughter. That's Philip Powell's child and her mother. The 10-month-old and her 27-year-old mother were reportedly abducted from their home on Gilmore Drive in St. Andrew on September 9 in 2023. They were allegedly taken to East Kingston, shot and killed, and their bodies burned. The Jamaica Constabulary Force says an armed confrontation with members of the security forces led to the fatal shooting of four men at the retirement dump in St. James yesterday. Three of the deceased have been identified as 26-year-old Jamar Ashman, 27-year-old Brian Fairclough Jr., and 55-year-old Brian Fairclough. Prince Moore has details.
2: In a statement, the JCF said a targeted operation was carried out in the retirement community about 5:40 a.m. The operation was reportedly driven by intelligence developed during ongoing investigations into recent acts of violence in the area, including the murder of a man at the retirement dump on June 5. The Police High Command says investigators have been probing a series of violent incidents linked to an ongoing conflict among individuals operating within the scrap metal trade at the dump. It says intelligence gathered by the police indicated that long-standing disputes among persons involved in the collection and sale of scrap metal and other recyclable materials had escalated in recent weeks, resulting in a cycle of violent reprisals and heightened tensions within the community. The High Command says yesterday's operation formed part of the response to intelligence, which suggested a heightened risk of further violence and retaliation. Law enforcement personnel were reportedly deployed to the area as part of ongoing efforts to disrupt criminal activity, prevent additional loss of life, and restore public safety. The police say during the operation, members of the security forces came under attack and a confrontation ensued. The four men were subsequently shot and later pronounced dead. Prince Moore, Radio Jamaica News.
1: President of the Jamaica Gasoline Retailers Association, JGRA, Philip Chung, says the lifting of the fuel price cap by Petrojam was anticipated, but the scale of the increase for diesel is expected to send ripple effects through multiple sectors of the economy. The state-owned oil refinery yesterday announced changes to its pricing mechanism aimed at improving its ability to manage shocks and disruptions. The move followed sharp fluctuations in energy prices triggered by the United States-Israel conflict with Iran. Mr. Chung says operators in the transport and haulage sectors will likely pass on the additional costs to consumers.
3: We understand that the cap had to be lifted, and we had expected a level of increase, especially in the ULSD and the regular diesel, because it was chronically short. The supplies were short, and the renewable supplies would have attracted this high cost. The concerns, we have not heard them yet, but I can estimate two things. One is that the transport sector the haulage sector, we'll be looking at this increase in debt, because this is a 5% increase over what was already happening. And I would believe that they are not willing to absorb it, and they will be willing to pass it on in whatever products and produce that they transport.
1: President of the Jamaica Gasoline Retailers Association, Philip Chong. Now beginning today, automotive diesel is going up by $10.50 per litre and ultra-low sulfur diesel $12.50. Gasoline users will get a small break as both 87 and 90 fall 25 cents per litre. Under the revised system, price movements on diesel products will be limited to $12.50 per litre. In the meantime, the JGRA president says there is a secondary effect that must not be overlooked within the distribution trade. He says retailers will be hardest hit by the change in PetroJam's pricing mechanism. Mr. Chong says as a result, their customers will be feeling the pinch.
3: To explain this is that the retailers are the ones who actually purchase the fuels. So they will have to have additional capital expenditure to purchase these fuels. And it is an astronomically high amount. Us will be losing on this extent because we are using a fixed dollar margin, which is controlled by the marketing companies, which means that our margins by percentage will decrease exponentially to a point where we might not be able to manage our affairs. But it's going to be hard on the retailers, and this is going to be very difficult on the consumers.
1: President of the Jamaica Gasoline Retailers Association, Philip Chong. Now, the government and the Jamaica Police Federation have continued negotiations aimed at reaching a new wage agreement for members of the Jamaica Constabulary Force. Nikinsky Robinson has details.
4: The Ministry of Finance and the Public Service says representatives of both sides met on Tuesday and engaged in what it described as constructive discussions, with each party outlining its position on the matters under negotiation. According to the ministry, while the talks were substantive and productive, both sides agreed that further discussions are needed to address a number of outstanding issues. The ministry says it has committed to reviewing the substantial body of work contained in the technical framework agreement relating to the JCF. In the meantime, it says it will provide a response to the Federation by June 17 on issues that are not affected by the technical framework agreement. The government says it remains committed to negotiating in good faith and reaching an agreement that recognizes the critical role played by both members of the constabulary force in maintaining public safety and national security. However, it says any settlement must also remain consistent with the government's fiscal framework and its obligations to other public sector workers. The Ministry of Finance says further updates will be provided as negotiations progress. Nikinsky Robinson, Radio Jamaica News.
1: Now, further afield, scientists in the United States say El Niño, the natural Pacific weather pattern that pushes up global temperatures, has officially begun. The U.S. National Oceanic and Atmospheric Administration has declared that El Niño conditions are now underway in the tropical Pacific, with sea surface temperatures having risen sharply in recent months. Many forecasts suggest this could end up a so-called super El Niño and even be among the strongest ever recorded. Coming on top for decades of human-caused harm, it could bring another record hot year, most likely in 2027, with disruption to weather, food supplies and economies running well into that year. To end the newscast, the main points. Missing Manchester-based pharmacy technician found dead in St. Elizabeth. Person of interest in matters suspected to have taken his life in St. Anne. Jamaica Constabulary Force says four men fatally shot in retirement St. James engaged police in armed confrontation. Jamaica Gasoline Retailers Association predicting that sharp increase in cost of diesel will send ripple effects through multiple sectors. And U.S. scientists say El Niño has officially begun. That is the Midday News on Radio Jamaica. I'm Deidre Ann Gordon. Good afternoon.
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1: Sports Day, your lunchtime sports report.
2: Good afternoon, I'm Christopher Scott, and this is your lunchtime sports report. And we kick things off with football. In less than 2 hours, Mexico will be the first host nation on show as they clash against South Africa on the opening day of the 2026 FIFA World Cup. Head coach of South Africa, Hugo Broos, says that Bafana aren't just here to make up numbers and believes they can progress to the knockout.

0: the three opponents are nearly the same quality as we. So it will be tough games, and the only thing we will try is just to go through the group stages. And we, if we can achieve that, I think that already the World Cup for South Africa is succeeded.
1: That is head coach of South Africa, Hugo Broos. The game is set to kick off at 2 p.m. with the pre-game show now on. And one of three opening ceremonies will begin in less than 15 minutes. In the late game, South Korea will battle Czechia at 9 p.m. with a pre-game show at 8:30 p.m. Now, live coverage of the 2026 FIFA World Cup will be on a TVJ One Spot Media in Jamaica only, with radio coverage on Fame 95 FM. Meanwhile, Somali referee Omar Artan, who was denied entry to the United States to officiate at the World Cup, has been appointed to take charge of the UEFA Super Cup match between Paris Saint-Germain and Aston Villa later this summer. The contest between PSG, who won the Champions League, and Aston Villa, who triumphed in the Europa League, is scheduled to take place on August 12 in Salzburg. In a statement, European football's governing body said that the decision had been taken after discussions with the Federation of African Football, CAF. Artan, the 2025 CAF Men's Referee of the Year, who has been on FIFA's international list since 2018, was set to be the first Somali to referee at the World Cup finals. West Indies white ball captain Shea Hope says he is hoping they carry their good performance from the T20 World Cup into this one, as they set to turn their fortunes around in the first match of their T20 series against Sri Lanka at Sabina Park today. The Caribbean men lost their rain-affected three-match ODI series 1-0 to the Sri Lankans, but Hope is confident they will have a stronger showing in this format.
2: Continuation in brand of cricket that we want to play, or we played in the World Cup. I thought the way we represented the region there was quite commendable. Again, it's just about extending from that particular run, going one step further. Something that we discussed in our team meetings is about winning more series. If you win more series, then you get into good habits of winning world tournaments. So just about practicing the way you want to play, and then hopefully carry that same momentum into the series.
1: Hope also spoke about how different the team's approach will be compared to what they exhibit in the lone one-day international, which was completed.
2: Well, we got a taste of it in one of the ODIs, the first one. You know they're going to be relying heavily on their spin attack. And the way how we play their spinners especially, I think, is going to be a critical point in this particular series here. We know what type of team they are. They're a very good white ball team especially, and we know... We've got a strong series ahead of us. But like I always say, man, we got to look within, ensure we're playing the cricket that we want to play, and then the results will normally take care of itself.
1: That is West Indies white ball captain Shea Hope. The game

rolls off at 7:30 p.m. Now, the New York Knicks have rallied from a 29-point deficit to secure a dramatic 107-106 win over the San Antonio Spurs in Game 4 of the NBA Finals on Wednesday night at Madison Square Garden to take a 3-1 lead in the best-of-seven series. It represented the largest comeback in NBA Finals history. The Spurs led the contest 76-49 at the midway point last night. However, the Knicks were led by 36 points from Jalen Brunson, while OG Anunoby supported with 33. Victor Wembanyama led the Spurs with a team-high 16 points and 6 rebounds, while Devin Vassell contributed 15 points. The Knicks are now just one win away from securing what would be their first NBA championship since 1973. Game 5 takes place on Saturday in San Antonio. And finally, the scholarship, the JOA, Jamaica Olympic Association scholarship, serves as a cushion to support the athletes with regards to training and tournament preparation through offsetting the cost of nutrition, travel, medical expenses, among other areas. Some of the recipients of the JOA Solidarity Scholarship are world champion Oblique Seville, world bronze medalist Brian Lavelle, and sprint medalist Akeem.

0: And one of the things that we have done, other than providing support to attend games, we have extended our approach to education. So we have athlete scholarships centered around educational achievement. We have introduced what is called the equipment grant to assist the athletes in terms of their preparation with the equipment. And of course, now we are now extending that approach to athlete participating in the respective games. But leading up to the games, the help is important.
1: That was Ryan Foster, CEO of the Jamaica Olympic Association. And that's your story, or those are your stories for your lunchtime sports report. I'm Christopher Scott. Have a sporting afternoon.
2: That was Sports Day. Your lunchtime sports report on Radio Jamaica.
3: 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The time.

The deaths have occurred of Samuel Beckett, Delroy R. Murray, Ainsworth Coley Rommel Kedro, Carlene Williams Brown, Carrie-Anne Natalie Blackwood Simpson, Sydney George McLean Beardman, Rowanna Iona Pierce, Miss Rowe, and Malik Shaquan Clark Mal Mal. Samuel Beckett, late of Somerset, Prospect, St. Thomas, and England, died on May 5, leaving brother and other relatives. The body of Samuel Beckett leaves Butte's funeral service to the Salvation Army Church, Stanton Road, Morant Bay, St. Thomas, on Sunday, June 14, for funeral service at 2 o'clock, interment in the Leith Hall Cemetery, St. Thomas. Delroy R. Murray, late of Retreat, St. Thomas, and Townhead, Westmoreland, died on April 22, leaving wife Lilith, 4 grandchildren, 8 grandchildren, 2 sisters, and other relatives. The body of Delroy R. Murray leaves Butte's funeral service to Morant Bay Seventh-day Adventist Church, St. Thomas, on Sunday, June 14, for funeral service at 10 a.m., interment in the family plot. Ainsworth Coley Rommel Kedro, late of Doheny Penn, Morant Bay, St. Thomas, died on April 28, leaving 5 children, 23 grandchildren, brother, sister, and other relatives. The body of Ainsworth Coley Rommel Kedro leaves Butte's funeral service to Church of God, Saints of Christ, 44 Church Street, Morant Bay, St. Thomas, on Sunday, June 14, for funeral service at 1 o'clock. Interment in the Leith Hall Cemetery, St. Thomas. Carlene Williams Brown, late of Coker Silo, St. Elizabeth, died on May 1, leaving husband Dane, 3 stepchildren, 4 brothers, 4 sisters, and other relatives. Funeral service for Carlene Williams Brown will be at Coker Seventh-day Adventist Church, St. Elizabeth, on Sunday, June 14, at 11 o'clock. Interment in the family plot, Coker. Carrie-Anne Natalie Blackwood Simpson, late of Nain, St. Elizabeth, died on May 10, leaving husband Davian, daughter Deidriana, parents, 2 sisters, 2 brothers, and other relatives. The body of Carrie-Anne Natalie Blackwood Simpson leaves Alaska's funeral home to the Seventh-day Adventist Lititz on Sunday, June 14, for funeral service at 11 o'clock. Interment on the family plot, Nain Balbeck, St. Elizabeth. Sydney George McLean, Beardman, late of West End, Mount Pleasant, Portland, died on April 10, leaving 6 children, 18 grandchildren, brother, and other relatives. The body of Sydney George McLean leaves House of Prestige Funeral Home to Mount Pleasant Seventh-day Adventist Church, Portland, on Sunday, June 14, for funeral service at noon, interment on the family plot, West End, Portland. Rowanna Iona Pierce, Miss Rowe, late of Black Rock, Portland, died on April 3, leaving children Patricia, Trenton, Wilton, and Graham, 17 grandchildren, 3 sisters, and other relatives. The body of Rowanna Iona Pierce leaves House of Prestige Funeral Home to Bethlehem Faith Temple Pentecostal Church, Black Rock, Portland, on Saturday, June 13, for funeral service at 11 o'clock. Interment in the family plot, Black Rock, Portland. Malik Shaquan Clark, Mal Mal, late of Rock Hall, Portland, died on April 28, leaving Curlin and Irvin, 3 brothers, sister, and other relatives. The body of Malik Shaquan Clark
Lee's House of Prestige Funeral Home to Industry Baptist Church, Portland, on Saturday, June 13, for funeral service at 11 o'clock. Interment on the family plot, Industry, Portland.

0: Peace be yours in this time of grieving. 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
2: I'm just so

0: happy. I'm happy, I'm always happy whenever anything points to the future.
1: Can I get you anything?
0: And it's a young people, Lodi, young people, Anna, anything that is for the benefit of young people. Because you don't know what a wrongly placed word or a rightly placed word will do to a person's life. And so I'm here, and you wondering what I'm talking about? Well, first of all, let me just tell you, you're listening to Hotline. This is Radio Jamaica. This is 94 FM. And we are here. We are just about to wrap the broadcast. It's an outside broadcast. We're at the Cardiff Hotel and Spa in Runaway Basin. And as usual, you know, we are well taken care of when we are here. Yeah, it's a nice place, isn't it? Yeah, man. And with good staff and the students are here. It's one of the flagship places in the country where people can feel good. Anyway, it is the World Skills Jamaica and Studica Invitational Robotics Training Camp, right? And the theme, Future-Proofing Our Workplace, Elevating TVET in Jamaica to World Skills International Standards. I want to also say once more, just in case you didn't hear it, I want to say thanks to my broadcast engineer, Ludlow Barker. His name is spelled a little different, but I'm the same one. A man who's a gentleman.

0: it, she doesn't hesitate in telling me what is what. It's either where truth comes to live or lies come to die, right? I eat that. So, me no want to come embellish nothing on that. When she correct me, she correct me. Thank you. You know, we had Terrain Thompson here, who was the liaison person to make, you know, all of this happen. And money, don't worry, money matters. Debbie Nation Ricketts, my friend, we have had a friendship that has evolved nicely during the period. Yeah, so I give thanks. You know, to everyone who had something else to do but stayed stuck onto the 94, thank you very much. To all of the participants who are here, let me tell you, these young people representing your country are going to do well. They have done well over the years. Stop speaking down to the youth. Stop using the negatives. Right? Just celebrate the youth. Walk good. All things being equal, if it's God's will, I'll be with you again next week, Wednesday. See you at same time. Big up, Mr. Hyman Dem. So come.
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3: Good afternoon, welcome to Real Business. It's Thursday, June 11, 2026, the opening day of the greatest show on earth, at which Jamaica is not participating because of managerial incompetence. I'm Ralston Hyman. We're coming to you live from the studios of Radio Jamaica 94 FM, which are currently located on the first of the Radio Jamaica Gleaner building at 32 Lindhurst Road in Kingston, Jamaica. Price of the American benchmark crude is now $90.52, up by 49 cents. The price of the British benchmark crude, North Sea Brent blend, is now $93.25, up by 15 cents, as the Donald says he's going to step up attacks on Iran, and the Iranians say they are going to broaden the conflict. They have hit 18 targets in Kuwait, Bahrain, and in Jordan. Meanwhile, the Frankfurt-based ECB, which was created in 1998, which is the central bank of the European Union, the $23 trillion economy, raised all its benchmark rates this morning. The deposit facility rate is now 2.25% per annum, up from 2% per annum. The refi rate is now 2.4% per annum, and the marginal lending facility rate is 2.65% per annum in order to contain inflation, which is currently running at 3.2%. The growth forecast has been downgraded to stagnation, 0.8%. In the big story today, Petrojam, the state-owned oil refinery, raised ex-refining prices of diesel by $10.50 or 21% to $212 per litre, and that of ultra-low diesel fuel by $12.50 or 26% yesterday, and we'll tell you what this means for the transport sector and the rest of the economy at the top of

0: show. And in the business information update today, we'll tell you about the launch of the SBAJ's Growth and Resilience Working Conference yesterday and what was achieved, and we'll do that during the 12:45 p.m. segment of the show. As usual, we'll have our regular market updates, so stay tuned. Real Business returns in a moment. In a big story today, Edgerton Newman is the president of the Transport Operators Development Sustainable Services, and he now joins to talk about yesterday's massive increases in the price of diesel and ultra-low diesel. Good afternoon, Sir Newman.
1: Good afternoon, Ralston. Good afternoon, dear listeners. How are you, my brother?
0: How are you doing?
1: Well, I'm good, but I boycott World Cup today, this time around again, for the hunting times, but I have an eye on Argentina. Eh?
0: Argentina? Okay. Yes. They used to be my side, but yeah.
1: Yes.
0: Okay.
1: I continue.
0: Yeah, okay. So talk to us about the increases in diesel. $10.50, ultra low, $12 and change. Massive
1: not
0: increase.
1: Surprising. Not yeah. surprising to the public transport sector.
0: Mm-hmm.
1: We expect this to continue for a little while, unfortunately. Because, and you know, we're going to be feeling the squeeze.
0: Mm-hmm.
1: Only thing that we can pass it on to anybody.
0: Yes.
1: The fact is, Ralston, that... don't think we are, as a country, we are serious about fuel.
0: Okay.
1: And fuel consumption.
0: Mm-hmm.
1: And that is why over the past couple of days I've been having an ongoing discussion with a major group to look at EV mobility in the public transport sector, because right now we are suffering the pangs of hell, I put it that way bluntly.
0: Mm-hmm.
1: Expect it to get worse.
0: Mm-hmm.
1: You know, moving to $10, $12.
0: Mm-hmm.
1: It can't work.
0: Mm-hmm.
1: You know, if I should tell a lady who have a bus, put it on the road from Spanish Town to Portmore,
0: mm-hmm.
1: said to me this morning, Mr. Newman, I can't take it.
0: Mm-hmm.
1: I want to give away the bus.
0: Mm-hmm.
1: How can I have a 15-seater bus and I'm collecting $12,000 a day,
0: mm-hmm.
1: sometimes $10,000?
0: Yeah.
1: And the man said, there's no gas in the bus.
0: Mm-hmm.
1: You know,
0: yes.
1: it is sad that people don't understand what the fuel is doing to the public transport sector.
0: Mm-hmm.
1: Last week, people cursed us because we got $12 and $20 on fares.
0: That has been quickly wiped out. Yes,
1: that, we are worse off right
0: mm-hmm.
1: now. Believe me,
0: mm-hmm.
1: because every day the fuel gone up. We spoke with the JGRA head last night, and he said he doesn't understand how we manage,
0: yes.
1: you know, as a sector. So
0: Philip Chong. Yes.
1: We are in the water. Mm-hmm. We are in the waters right now.
0: Mm-hmm. So how are you going to cope with this increase now? What is it that you are going to do? Some members will drop out.
1: Ralston, we have to cope.
0: Okay.
1: We can't give up.
0: Mm-hmm.
1: Because if we give up, you know, the buzz phrase is that the children can't go to school.
0: Mm-hmm.
1: You know, the pack can't go on the fire.
0: Mm-hmm.
1: So we have to seek a way to find a way out. Well, matter of fact, one gentleman said to me, he's in the States, he has a few buses in Jamaica,
0: mm-hmm.
1: and he said, what must I do, Edgerton? I said, go into auto parts, because the fact is that they will sell more parts.
0: Okay.
1: Continuing in the bus business, he can't report for him.
0: Mm-hmm.
1: He asked my advice, I said, go into auto parts.
0: Okay.
1: So, you know, we have to find a way. Alternative investment
0: mm-hmm.
1: is the phrase that we have to be used in our transport sector,
0: mm-hmm.
1: right? Right. The issue of what InDrive that have some 25,000 operators in the country, most of them with white pay, not going with the condition of the transport authority.
0: Mm-hmm.
1: It is worse on us.
0: Yes.
1: Every way you take it, the one man would say anyway.
0: Makajuki. Okay. Well, so what's
1: it? It is sad, Ralston. It's a sad day for the public transport sector, and I don't know the fire, and I call it a bubble because we are suffering. We cannot hold on for long. You know, we have to just say, okay, you know, just blaze up and shut down and keep going that way. We just cannot. We just continue this way.
0: Okay, so what is it that you have to say to the minister?
1: No, I want to say to the minister, the Prime Minister spoke to me
0: mm-hmm.
1: last year about the idea of going EV.
0: Mm-hmm.
1: I want to say to the minister, look at that for us. We are looking at it from our perspective.
0: Mm-hmm.
1: But the whole issue of the sun gas, that if that can be addressed, we are over the moon in terms of something we

0: with all Horizon Pass. You know, what I don't think the government has an interest there. The whole issue of the toll in to put on the road from here to Mandeville and see how much it costs for the toll alone per day. You're not making that back.
1: Yes.
0: You have to know the wrong thing by charging the toll on the commuters, and okay, they're squealing.
1: So you want to see a reduction in the toll rates for members of the sector?
0: Yes, he mentioned that, and I'm saying to him, Minister, do that yesterday, not tomorrow.
1: Yes.
0: Give us that a reduction. He's looking at that seriously, and of course, I keep on sticking it in his back to get it done, because that is very important to at least one-third
1: for
0: our larger vehicles that goes to pass.
1: So, okay, so you're looking at, the as you said before, the toll reduction. What else would you like to see in order to help cushion the rising fuel prices?
0: Toll, fuel. Mm-hmm. And if the government is pushing the police to stay in our box, I can't help that.
1: Mm-hmm.
0: But if the police can leave our box, they find everything in the book to give us a ticket.
1: Mm-hmm.
0: So if you give the license and ensure, rather, that if you have a bus or a taxi on the road, ensure that $10,000 at minimum per day is going back to the state.
1: Mm-hmm.
0: At minimum day for tickets alone.
1: $10,000 per day.
0: Per day. And in the corporate area, even worse downtown, Kingston and Halfway Tree, because you have nowhere to stop. Anytime you stop on the toes of a policeman. And he's not going to ask if he should give you a ticket.
1: Okay.
0: Because there's nowhere to park.
1: Okay.
0: In downtown Kingston, no park in Papine, nowhere to park in Halfway Tree. Those are issues must be addressed. Once those are addressed,
1: yes,
0: then we are right. We can live.
1: Okay. So you want the minister to address those things urgently?
0: Absolutely. Absolutely. Okay.
1: All right, boss. Thank you.
0: Most welcome.
1: Yeah, man. Yeah. That was Editor Newman, the president of the Transport Operators Development Sustainable Services, talking about the impact of higher diesel prices on the transport sector. He's asking for a reduction of the toll rates. He's asking for more parking and a reduction in the tickets that are being given arbitrarily, because there are no parking spaces downtown Kingston, Papine, Afriche, all of those places. And he's also asking the minister to look at the provision and helping to give incentives for electric vehicles to be used in the public transportation sector. We're now joined by Denise Williams. She's the PR director of the Small Business Association, and she'll be talking about yesterday's conference, the objectives, and what was achieved. Good afternoon, Denise.
2: Good afternoon.
1: How are you today?
2: Good afternoon. Thank you for having me.
1: Always a pleasure. Now, talk to us about yesterday's conference. What led to yesterday's conference? What were your objectives and what was achieved?
2: All right. So yesterday was our press launch for the July 16 SBAJ Growth and Resilience Conference. So what led to that? So what we've been doing is really engaging with our members. They're driving out of town. We've been talking to sector leaders, and there's a lot of information, but a lot of information that's not reaching the ground.
1: Okay.
2: And the other thing that, you know, we realized is, you know, so Rosa, you know, I've been the founder of Financially Focused, and we do a lot of personal finance work.
1: Yeah.
2: And what is clear is that personal finance and the entrepreneurship journey is really two different things.
1: Correct, yes. Hold that, okay, Denise, while we take a break for the time signal. Sure. When you come back, you can continue. Okay.
2: All right.
1: Yeah, man.
3: 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You've heard the rumors. 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

0: protect ya. Road crashes continue to claim lives across Jamaica, and motorcyclists remain among the most vulnerable road users. Last week on JCF Now, we examined the statistics and the efforts being made by the Public Safety and the Traffic Enforcement Branch to improve road safety. This week, we continue the discussion with SSP Lloyd Darby, Commanding Officer of the Public Safety and the Traffic Enforcement Branch, and DSP Marcus Graham from the Traffic Enforcement Division as they delve deeper into the challenges facing road users, the role of enforcement and education, and what every Jamaican can do to help reduce crashes and save lives. Whether you're a motorist, motorcyclist, pillion rider, cyclist, or pedestrian, this is a conversation that could help protect you and your loved ones. Tune in to JCF Now this Thursday at 8 p.m. on Radio Jamaica 94 FM.
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2: 12:45.
3: Welcome back. We have been speaking with Denise Williams. She is the PR director of the Small Business Association of Jamaica, and she was talking about yesterday's press launch. Welcome back, Denise.
4: Thank you.
3: Yeah, man. Go ahead.
4: All right. So we really distilled a lot of sector engagement into four pillars, and that's what we're going to be showcasing on our conference. 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
3: Okay.
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3: Okay.
4: And so what we're saying is, if you are a farmer, if you are part of, you know, the 4-H Club, AgroInvest, Jamaica Agricultural Society, if you're a creative, you're a potter, an artist, a hairdresser, you name it.
3: Yes.
4: Come, even if you're informal, because we're going to have speakers that's going to direct you on what are the tools that not only help you come formal, but even support you while you're still informal. 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
3: Yes.
4: We don't want you to stay informal. So after that, we go to pillar two, which is formal to funding.
3: Okay.
4: So what kind of funding is available once you become formal? How do we help you with working capital? The Development Bank, the JBDC, Jamaica Business Development Corporation, you know, they're our partners. And we have about, you know, a large number of persons who really loved our business and said, we're going to help you to share tools with your members.
3: Okay.
4: And then we look at pillar three,
3: mm-hmm.
4: which is suppliers to capital.
3: Yes.
4: So now, for the business owners who have been doing the work, they have been submitting their tax information, they've been doing company office information. We are helping them, and the Jamaica Stock Exchange will be our partner in really showing you how to unlock capital at that level.
3: Okay.
4: Next is financial resilience.
3: Mm-hmm.
4: And then that fourth pillar, our partners, JPS, Liberty Business, which used to be Flow, plus our financial partners, they're going to show you what resilience looks like. 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So we really want to take persons, meet business owners where they are at.
3: Okay.
4: And say, here is how you unlock funding at the different levels of where you are.
3: Yes.
4: But it doesn't stop there, because we'll be having partners and sponsors who will also give other support to the audience when they come on July 16th. So yesterday,
3: mm-hmm.
4: we wanted to introduce some of our major partners publicly.
3: Okay.
4: So we have, as I said, Development Bank,
3: mm-hmm.
4: Sagicor, CIBC, NCB. We have the Ministry of Investment, Industry and Commerce.
3: Mm-hmm.
4: So that would be JBDC, JAMPRO. We have a lot of sponsors. We did have speakers in terms of partners, which is AgroInvest, 4-H Club.
3: Okay.
4: So we had quite a packed room. And if I've left off anyone, forgive me.
3: Yes.
4: Because the room was packed. Persons have really loved into the idea that Jamaica has a lot of moving pieces
3: mm-hmm.
4: in its entrepreneurship ecosystem, but we need SKJ to be the central hub, pull everybody together, give our audience a roadmap so they can make intelligent decisions.
3: Okay. Certainly looking forward to that conference on July 16th.
4: Thank you,
3: Denise. Yeah.
4: Yeah.
3: Yeah, man. It was a pleasure. Okay.
4: All right. Thank you.
3: Okay. Bye-bye. Blessings. Bye-bye.
4: Yeah, man.
3: Bye. That was Denise Williams, the Director of Public Relations for Small Business Association, talking about yesterday's launch of its conference, which will be on July 16th. It's about growth and resilience. And she says that there are some 425,000 small business operators, but only 800 are members of the SBAJ, and they want to pull in more members to join the association. We're now joined by Christopher Thomas, Senior Investment Advisor at Oxford Road-based Mayberry Investments Limited, a roundup of developments in the local equities and bond markets yesterday. Good afternoon, Chris.
2: Hey, good afternoon, Ross, and good afternoon, listeners. How are you doing?
3: We're good. How are you?
2: Good, good. I'm good and busy.
3: Yeah, man.
2: It's good to be busy.
3: Okay.
2: Working and, you know, helping our customers.
3: Yeah.
2: Yes. So, what happened yesterday, Wednesday, June 10, 2026? Some 108 stocks were traded, 31 advancing, 58 declining, 5 of the 9 indices advanced, 4 declined. So generally, yesterday's trading session, the JC Combined Index advanced by 599 points, or 0.17%, to close at 347,236 points. The JC Index advanced by 781 points, or 0.23%, to close at 340,733 points. All Jamaican Composite Index advanced by 1,216 points, or 0.33%, to close at 401,902 points. Select Index advanced by 40 points, or 0.46%, to close at 8,716 points. Costless said Index declined by 0.07 points, or 0.15%, to close at 45 points. Unimarket Index declined by 21 points, or 0.69%, to close at 2,988 points. USD Equities Index declined by 3.08 points, or 1.31%, to close at 232 points. Financial Index declined by 0.30 points, or 0.47%, to close at 64 points. Manufacturing and Distribution Index advanced by 0.42 points, or 0.36%, to close at 117 points. Overall market activity resulted from trading 108 stocks, of which 31 advanced, 58 declined, and 19 traded firm. Market volume amounted to 41,345,578 units, valued at $126,867,903. Volume leaders, Productive Business Solutions, with 74,785,654 units, or 64.27% of the market. 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Trans-Jamaican Higher Jamaican Law Shares with 5,753,765 units, or 4.94%. PBS Productive Business Solutions, that's a U.S. dollar share, closed at U.S. 34 cents, down by 8 cents. Dow Financial Services closed at $2.21, down by 11 cents, while Trans-Jamaican Highway, you know, Jamaica favorite stock at the moment, closed at $7.51, up by 18 cents. Some of the stocks advancing yesterday were Trans-Jamaican Highway Jamaican Dollar Shares, Sagicor Real Estate Ex Fund, Beta Jamaica Limited, NTB Financial Group, and Alaska Manufacturing. 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Some of the stocks trading firm, Edifoco, Kintyre Holdings, One Great Cedar Company Limited, Limnes and Barb, and Tropical Battery. So we see, you know, we are, you know, PBS trade U.S. Shares traded some 74 million units. I know they're going through, you know, a lot of things right now in terms of how to improve and also in terms of some expansion. So, you know, it's good to see here investors, I guess, looking in and capitalizing. So there, and I know there are a lot of things in the making for PBS.
3: Yes, all right. At the moment. Leave it there, Chris. Thank you.
2: Yeah, man. All right.
3: Blessings.
2: Listeners, have a great day.
3: That was Christopher Thomas, Senior Investment Advisor at Oxford Road-based Mayberry Investments Limited, giving us a roundup of developments in the local equities and bond markets yesterday when the dollar closed at $157.58 buying, $159.31 selling, the Canadian dollar $109.42 buying, $115.59 selling, the pound sterling $212.79 buying, $214.03 selling, the euro $176.72 buying, $187.56 selling. The Bank of Jamaica is reporting that it lost some $13.97 billion during the first 5 months of this year, or $2.8 billion per annum, while it's also reporting that it received 197 bids valued at $28.2 billion, and it accepted only 114 bids valued at $15 billion at an average rate of 5.63% per annum for the CD that it floated yesterday. They wanted to mop up some $15 billion. Investors and money changers pumped in some $28 billion. We're now joined by Ferris Jackson, the Global Portfolio Strategist and New Kingston-based Barita Investments Limited, with a roundup of developments in the international capital markets, where the Frankfurt-based European Central Bank raised all its benchmark rates this morning. Good afternoon, Ferris.
5: Yes, good afternoon, Rawson.
3: How are you doing?
5: I'm good, thank you.
3: Okay, Frankfurt-based ECB raised all its benchmark rate, deposit facility rate now 2.25%, the refi rate 2.4%, and the marginal lending facility rate 2.65% in order to contain inflation, which is now running at 3.2%. Donald says he's going to hit Iran hard tonight. Your take?
5: Well, so as it relates to the ECB, the real challenge that they're facing is the fact that the conflict in the Middle East is disrupting supplies. And what you're seeing is a price hike, and which is manifesting inflation moving, and they have actually revised higher their inflation forecast to 3% in 2026, up from 2.6% prior. And even the core inflation reading was also revised higher.
3: Mm-hmm.
5: And they've also revised their growth forecast to the downside.
3: 0.8%,
5: Exactly. Mm-hmm. So essentially, and it's both inflation and growth are affected by the supply disruption taking place in the Middle East.
3: Mm-hmm.
5: You know, and that's a problem that many central bankers are facing across the board.
3: Correct.
5: And of course, they have to take a data-dependent approach because of how uncertain the environment is. You know, as you mentioned, President Trump intends to strike Iran.
3: Mm-hmm.
5: However, he was recently announced a few minutes ago that he called off that strike.
3: Okay.
5: And it's now about the time and place for the deal to be signed.
3: Okay.
5: So that would suggest that they are now advanced in terms of the deal. I mean, two completely contrasting.
3: Yeah, man, he's all over the place,
5: Right. So, I mean, based on the market is reacting positively to the good news in the sense that the strike was called off and the deal is imminent, right? So, what it really suggests is that they believe that, you know, the negotiations are intact.
3: Yeah.
5: Not that you have a date and time, but broadly speaking, things are moving in the right direction. And of course, for obvious reasons, the administration is facing not just a conflict, but also a challenge with price as well.
3: Correct.
5: And of course, you have the midterm elections coming up.
3: And the Fed meets next week.
5: Exactly.
3: Yeah.
5: You know, it's the cost to them borrowing money as well.
3: Yes.
5: So they have been borrowing on the shorter end of the curve to avoid the cost. So essentially,
3: it's
5: a problem that they need to resolve.
3: Yeah.
5: And as such, the markets are betting that they resolve it sooner rather than later. And that's why I see the markets being more optimistic when you hear the good news.
3: Yes.
5: And a little bit cautious when you hear the negative news, because there's an incentive on both sides.
3: Yes.
5: To end this conflict. So, of course, we have the ECB today, Fed meets next week, and of course, they will not raise, but the narrative should change in terms of them being less...
3: less dovish.
5: Naturally, less supportive and more dovish, yeah. more hawkish rather, mm-hmm. in terms of the commentary. And of course, Jerome Washington's first meeting, everybody wants to hear what he has to say as it relates to the way forward. The meeting, we have that plot, the mm-hmm. projections on economic growth and inflation, etc.
3: Okay, and the Bank of England and the Bank of Japan, they are expected to raise going forward too.
5: Yeah, Japan, Bank of Japan, of course, again, it's not the same across the board in mm-hmm. terms of how this affects major mm-hmm. economies. Of course, the Bank of Japan, they are facing their, you know, currency weakness.
3: Yes.
5: They also have to deal with their inflation challenge mm-hmm. as well.
3: Mm-hmm.
5: I mean, they are normalizing rates after a long period of rates being very low.
3: Correct.
5: And of course, you know, 25 basis points expected at that meeting.
3: Right.
5: Same thing in terms of the UK as well.
3: Mm-hmm.
5: Their challenges are unique, and therefore central bankers will have to react based on what the incoming data
3: it's
5: are
3: suggesting,
5: saying.
3: Yeah.
5: And of course, meeting by meeting because of the uncertainty associated with it.
3: All right, thank you very much, Faris. That was Faris yes. Jackson, the Global Portfolio Strategist and New Kingston Bay Marine Investments Limited, giving us a roundup of developments in the international capital markets, where stock prices are up, crude prices are down, and bond yields are still high, although the Donald called off the strike on Iran. And that's it for Real Business Today. Thanks to our studio engineer, Judith Crawford-McGregor, and program assistant, Karine Bradford. Daily Harris and Johnny Daly, they are up next with the Two Life Crew. So join us again tomorrow for another edition of Real Business. I'm Ralston Hyman.
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3: This Friday, June 12th, the Two Live crew is heading to Portmore for a special outside broadcast in support of a great cause. Join Christopher Johnny Daly and DJ Deli live from the Sol Texaco Service Station in Brighton from 1 to 5 p.m. for an afternoon packed with music, giveaways, sponsor treats, and lots of excitement. It's all part of Sol Jamaica's Fuel for a Cause initiative. From now until June 19, every liter of fuel purchased contributes 50 cents towards rebuilding communities through Food for the Poor Jamaica. Come fuel up, have some fun, and support a worthy cause. That's this Friday, June 12, with the Two Live crew, Christopher Johnny Daly and DJ Deli, live from Sol Texaco, Brighton, Portmore, 1 to 5 p.m. Don't miss it.

0: road crashes continue to claim lives across Jamaica, and motorcyclists remain among the most vulnerable road users. Last week on JCF Now, we examined the statistics and the efforts being made by the Public Safety and the Traffic Enforcement Branch to improve road safety. This week, we continue the discussion with SSP Lloyd Darby, Commanding Officer of the Public Safety and the Traffic Enforcement Branch, and DSP Marcus Graham from the Traffic Enforcement Division as they delve deeper into the challenges facing road users, the role of enforcement and education, and what every Jamaican can do to help reduce crashes and save lives. Whether you're a motorist, motorcyclist, pillion rider, cyclist, or pedestrian, this is a conversation that could help protect you and your loved ones. 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

0: Elizabeth. It is our absolute pleasure to be here with the Circle of Care Jamaica family. It is all about document recovery and health and wellness community fair being put on here by the Circle of Care Jamaica. And they have quite a bit of folks on the ground. They have services here for folks who want to get their birth certificates, TRN registration support. There's a national, of course, NIS registration support, national insurance scheme. There's also the counseling services happening here, health screenings, medical referrals, social services support, and information and other service navigation assistance. So the Circle of Care team, and they informed me, you know, that said them said, Johnny, whenever you hear Circle of Care, you know, we go deep rural. We make sure that we get those folks in those deep pockets of Jamaica to ensure that they have the services that they need. So if you're in need of your birth certificate, particularly after Melissa, when, you know, those persons in these areas would have been, of course, seriously affected by Hurricane Melissa. You know, some stuff may have been blown away or misplaced. Well, you need to come and get them back. And if you need to have them, the Circle of Care team are saying, make your way down to Thornton Primary School right here in St. Elizabeth and give yourself the opportunity to recover some of those documents. So if you need your TRN, your birth certificate, your NIS, if you want to come and get some medical checkups, they are also here. I'm seeing my friends from the Electoral Commission, Office of Jamaica. They're here as well. So make your way down here, folks, to Thornton Primary School and come and chill out with the team, the Two Life family. And I'm seeing lots of community members already gathered here, which means that Circle of Care, they've done a pretty good job at promoting this and providing services for the people who need it most. I'm here with my awesome team on the ground. I want to big them up, you know, because trust me, when it comes to a team that never stops, they're talking about the Radio Jamaica family. I'm here with, of course, my producer, Daniil Lee. Hey, Daniil. Big up yourself, Donovan Dakers.
1: This is Donovan Dakers.
0: Sure, he had that ready. He had that ready, folks. So I have Richard Flowers on the ground, the man in charge of sound today. Eddie Batson, Rohan Hibbert. Now I'm going to call out the big guns for St. Elizabeth today. And we got to big up Helene Nairn, our representative, marketing representative, for making it all happen. Mr. Kenneth Reed is in studio. And Kenneth, I'm told you're going to be needed today for sure, so you don't know. Listen, it was a really awesome experience driving down here today. It was a really pleasant drive, I must say. It took my time because I knew that some of the roads were going to be bad. We knew that because, of course, naturally, a lot of the roads are just bad in this area right now as they try to do their best with the recovery. But it was really great to see just the awesomeness of Jamaicans, you know, still working on their premises. I did see a lot of tarpaulins, but I also did see a lot of roofs that were freshly done. You can tell because when you see the new Galvan zincs glistening in the sun, then you know that's a fresh one. But, you know, people are still feeling, certainly from Hurricane Melissa, and this is why I'm happy that Circle of Care, they're doing what they're supposed to do to ensure that Jamaicans feel a sense of recovery. And it's good that they're able to give folks the opportunity to get some of those essential documents back in their hands again. So it is all about community support here. We're going to be speaking with members from Circle of Care, but also some community leaders here in St. Elizabeth in this district of Thornton. Find out more, a little bit more about Thornton Primary School as well. Yes, and tell you how you can come and access some important documents. In the meantime, we're going to play some music. We're going to see if we can locate some of the folks that we're about to speak with and give you all that we can from Thornton here in St. Elizabeth. I see a friendly face already walking over. And by the way, we have Red Rose from Aberdeen beside us because, you know, our family members have to come out and show up, right? Yes, see, Bossar Blanc beside me. Easy. Kenneth, just take it easy. Boy, where's you're missing Kenneth right now? You love him to your heart. Kenneth, be careful. When you come down St. Elizabeth, you might be kidnapped here by Miss Red Rose. How you doing, my friend? All is well? Beautiful. It's great to be here with you guys. Yeah, man. Don't worry yourself. We're going to be talking most about it. We can put ourselves over here. You know, all right? And make nice my people here in the Parade of Jamaica. That is it, man. We're here with the community members. More to come, folks, from Thornton in St. Elizabeth.
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0: We have so many, many more agencies on location here in Thornton, St. Elizabeth. Because of Circle of Care Jamaica, they are here on the ground, and I have with me the executive director of Circle of Care, Alicia Bowen Makulski. I have to make sure I said that last name right. Makulski.
1: You got it right.
0: Big up to Jose with the international name in him, and I'm telling you, it is so great to be here on the ground with you in Thornton. Beautiful district here.
1: Yes, it is. Yes,
0: nice
1: it
0: farming
1: is.
0: Community.
1: Yes.
0: And we just got a really nice gust of wind across the plains of the school right here in the valley. It is so lovely to be here. For those persons, Alicia, who are not familiar with Circle of Care and what you do, please bring us up to speed.
1: All right. Thank you so much, Johnny. And thank you, everybody, for coming out this afternoon. Circle of Care Jamaica is an organization established to support women and children who have been victim of abuse, any form of abuse. We support them, we provide them with counseling services and any form of psychosocial support services. When they come into us, we identify, you know, the form of abuse they would have experienced and also what added support they would need, and we try as best as we can to offer those or refer them to our partner agencies, whether government or civil society groups.
0: Yes, that's awesome work. So you guys are integral in trying to keep families together, but also to lowering that statistic of domestic violence we have here in Jamaica.
1: Yes, exactly.
0: Very important work that you're doing in these communities. Now, this event has been described as a response to Hurricane Melissa.
1: Yes.
0: Certainly, that's the way it was described to me.
1: Exactly.
0: What did Circle of Care Jamaica discover? Why this initiative now, and why push to be in these rural communities?
1: Well, immediately after the pass of Hurricane Melissa, we had some clients in St. Elizabeth, and so we came down and we did a rapid assessment. And from that assessment, the residents indicated to us what were some of their immediate needs. So of course, in addition to the infrastructural support, they had other needs like psychosocial support services, access to healthcare, and also document recovery. And so we designed a program and we reached out to one of our partners, AmeriCares, and they responded. And we are here now, so we have been in St. Elizabeth and in Trelawney, and so we're coming back to Thornton with that response, indicating that yes, we heard, we listened, and we are responding.
0: It's so important that people can recover these documents.
1: Yes.
0: You know, when we think about recovery, we think about food and clothing, and we think about, you know, roofs and so on. And those things are essential.
1: Yeah.
0: But also, it's important to have these documents.
1: Yeah, we're
0: for families.
1: As a country, we're going to go through phases of recovery.
0: Yes.
1: And we are in the second phase of that recovery. So we are these type of support services. And the next part that we are also working on is the mental health, right? Because we understand that the immediate shock is going to require an immediate response.
0: Yes.
1: But when you are looking at the devastation consistently and you are also acknowledging that you cannot get access to other services, thank you so much, you're not getting access to other services because you don't have the program, then you're going to have added stress, added problem, added depression. And so we have looked at our approach in a multidimensional way. So while we are focusing primarily on persons who have been abused, we are addressing the immediate needs of persons right now.
0: Yes, and you can see
1: recovery.
0: It. You can see the need when you're driving through. You can see the roofs that are still off. You can see people
1: still
0: struggling. I saw a gentleman still pulling down, you know, parts of the roof that was damaged. And he just had the pieces in front of him. So you can see the toll that it's taken on people physically. Mm-hmm. But as you just said, mentally, that's something that needs to be addressed real, real soon. Walk us through some of the services being offered here, being presented to residents. I know, of course, that there's a birth certificate, the TRN, but there are other folks here as well.
1: Yes, so let me highlight the birth certificate because they have been with us from day one. So under the program, we are paying for 200 replacement of birth certificates under the program, and we have partnered directly with NERA, formerly RGD, for this. So they have been with us on the tour from Trelawney and in St. Elizabeth. Also with us to support document recovery is TAJ, the Tax Administration of Jamaica, the Electoral Office.
0: Yes.
1: We have the National Land Agency. We have the NIS with us. We have the SDC. And we also have a missing someone. We have some JPs here.
0: That's important. I was about
1: because
0: to mention that it's important to have justice.
1: You can't move the process further if you don't have the JPs. So, you know, we thought of everything.
0: They've been in the news in terms of, you know, access and so on. But welcome to big up our JPs that are here on the ground as well, for sure. And, of course, the National Council on Drug Abuse here as well. So folks from the St. Elizabeth Health Department are also on the ground.
1: Yeah.
0: It is really important that we highlight the work that you're doing. Also, SDC is here.
1: Yes, we partnered
0: the Social
1: with
0: Development
1: SDC.
0: Commission. Hi.
1: They supported us in ensuring that we were able to reach the people on the ground. And I must big up the school, Thornton Primary School.
0: I have to.
1: From
0: as his principal of the school
1: from
0: over there.
1: From the first phone call,
0: yes.
1: Principal Spencer responded, and he has just been there guiding us, because you can't have an intervention, because we don't come from Thornton, right?
0: Right,
1: so
0: right.
1: You need to talk to the people in Thornton.
0: People on the ground.
1: And so the SDC, the Principal Spencer and his team have been very supportive, and of course the local vendors have come out and support us. And big up to the Ministry of Health, their St. Elizabeth Health Department. They also have been with us through Trelawney and St. Elizabeth, and this is our fourth stop.
0: I was about to ask you about the stop, so tell us where you've been before.
1: Okay, so we went to Trelawney, Wilson's Run. We went to Litchfield. We're going to Alberttown next week. Last week we were in Black River, and today we're in Thornton.
0: Today we're in Thornton, ladies and gentlemen. And I say we because, you know, it's really Jamaican. Hopefully we'll be on the next run with Circle of Care. I'm speaking to the lady who was responsible for that. So
1: just a big smile. I wonder who is that?
0: Yes, one Alicia Bowen Makulski.
1: Oh, that's me.
0: I'm getting a wrap-up signal, but I just wanted to wrap this one up. How important it is for residents to take advantage of the opportunity that you're presenting with Circle of Care.
1: It is very important because services don't always come to your doorstep.
0: Mm-hmm.
1: And the theme that we have at Circle of Care is that we understand that there are barriers, and we want to go over those barriers. So we take the services to you, whether it is our direct services or it is services of our partners. And I want to just implore the persons who are here today. We are still going to be here for our next couple of hours, so please reach out to your neighbors and tell them to come, because you have a lot of documents you can access today, and the JPs are here, so you can walk away with the actual document today.
0: Absolutely. Thank you so much, Alicia Bowen Makulski, Executive Director of Circle of Care Jamaica. They are the ones ensuring that, you know, initiatives like this happen on the ground. The Tax Administration of Jamaica, they're here. Electoral Commission of Jamaica here. The National Identification and Registration Authority, NERA, they're here. National Land Agency, NLA, on the ground here with us in Thornton, St. Elizabeth. The National Insurance Scheme, NIS, Justices of the Peace, National Council on Drug Abuse, and of course the Health Department, as well as the Social Development Commission. Ms. Makulski, I see you have a quick word. No? Okay, we're good. We're going to have to come back with more information for you. This is the Two Live Crew on the ground with Circle of Care in Thornton, St. Elizabeth.
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4: 1:46.
5: For 50 years, that has been the sound of many NHD contributors getting the keys to their own home.
6: I remember that day.
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0: All right, it's time for the birthdays and the anniversaries. So if you're celebrating a birthday out there, if you're celebrating today, then make sure you walk over and tell my producer so we can big up you or your family members right here in Thornton, St. Elizabeth at the Thornton Primary School. And it's all about our birthday segment and anniversary. Let me get right to it. And this one says, special birthday greetings to Fonia Hyatt Williams of Shortwood SDA Church, celebrating her birthday today. And greetings coming from the Family Life Department with plenty of love. This one's saying, hey, please send birthday shout outs to the vivacious, splendacious, we are say, and the sophisticated woman of strength, Miss Rima from Almondtown, who is celebrating her special day today. Greetings coming from Marva, your favorite girl in the Bronx. And this one says, Daly and Johnny, please say happy birthday to my church sister, Mrs. Rochelle Robinson. Greetings coming from Bishop, Pastor, and Saints of Overcomers Ministry, home and abroad. Also family and friends, they love you, Rochelle. Yes, it is Maxine McCullers of Boys Content birthday today. Mama Chuni and all the people of Voice Content St. Catherine hereby wish Maxine McCullough a happy, happy birthday.
1: Happy birthday to you.
0: All right, them say big up, you know, to the entire Radio Jamaica and TVJ team because it's World Cup. Okay, guys, big up on us. Please say happy birthday to my cousins, Dorothy Taylor, a.k.a. Odeen in Hagley Gap, St. Thomas, and Dimitri Edwards in England, both celebrating their day today. Greetings coming from the original greetings girl, Melisha, a.k.a. Porridge. Another one here says, hey, happy birthday to my sister, Donis Parchment, a.k.a. Doe, from Aberdeen, away I say. It is her birthday today, and they're wishing her long life, health, wealth, and prosperity from her 10 children, Sister Babsy, other sisters, brothers, nieces, nephews, and other relatives. Happy birthday greetings to a resident of Mandeville, celebrating his birthday today, 10th birthday today. Who is this? I'm trying to get the name. Spirit-filled. Enjoy your day. Did you guys actually leave the name? All right. It says it's from his darling wife. Whose birthday? I don't know. The person let the name out. It's coming from his wife, Tamika, son, Javane, and his mom. But guys, you left out the name of the birthday person. Let's see if you can correct that before we go. This one says, hey, welcome to the Two Life Crew to St. Elizabeth. I mean, welcome again. Yes, man. And we did pass through Shiloh. So, yes, Yvette Robinson, we came through your community. Thanks for the welcome. This one says, birthday greetings to Mr. Dean Martin. It's coming from wife Pauline, sons DeShane, or DeShawn, DeShane, DeJane, or DeJean, and the granddaughter Gabby. And the staff of the Library Service of Jamaica, members of Abundant Deliverance Center, and all their friends. So once again, Mr. Dean Martin, your wife Pauline, sons DeShawn, DeShane, DeJean, and of course, granddaughter Gabby, wishing you a happy birthday. This one says, please send out birthday greetings

0: a very special woman, Mama Melva Pinky Harris from retirement Wattstown, St. Anne, celebrating her day today. May she have a God-blessed day, and may God continue to bless you richly, Mama. And it is coming from Faye Duncan. Happy birthday. This one says, hey, Johnny, big up yourself in Thornton. Please big up my mom. She's listening. And her name is Miss Gillette Price, Sister Pearline, and Little up in Bethsalem. Bethsalem, adjoining district from Thornton. Big up yourself every time. Coming from Mitzi in Kingston.
1: Happy birthday to you.
0: More celebrations for Dean Martin. There's a celebrating today from your loving family, wife, sons, brothers, nieces, and all the members of the Abundant Life Deliverance Center. And of course, your work family at the Jamaica Library Service. Have yourself a wonderful day as well. It says, Two Life Crew, happy birthday to Shaquan, celebrating his sixth birthday today. Keep on having a great time. Grandma says, love you. Grandma Sonia, Granddad Errol, Mom Donnet, Dad Dane, Brother Jordane, and a Sister Jordane. Have yourself a wonderful day. This one says, hey, Dahlia and Johnny, sending birthday greetings to myself, Nico, from Mango Valley, St. Mary. Nico, have yourself a fantastic day, Nico, and keep it locked to the Big 94 as well. Hey, Two Life Crew, please wish Miss Nadja Allen and Kanashia Russell happy birthday today. It's coming from the St. Mary's, the Virgin Church family, and of course, Carmen in Gregory Park. Happy birthday to Mr. Ludlow Nesbeth, celebrating his 85th birthday today from Getz Avenue, Bridgeport. Greetings coming from your neighbor, the William of Kenton Road. May God continue to bless and keep you. Enjoy your special day. Got some more here for you. Happy birthday to Jaden Green of 6 West Greater Portmore and Wilma's Girls. They're wishing you a happy birthday. She's in Upper 6, and I hope she's having a fantastic day. Greetings coming from Courtney, Deanne, Brother Javier, Sister Denicia, and Janelle, and they hope that you have a fabulous birthday. Shireen Bennett from the Jamaica College. Make sure I get that right. Shireen Bennett, yes, from Jamaica College. They say happy birthday to you. Also, happy birthday to Deron J. Robinson in Tiki Tiki. It's coming from Cece, your mom, Cece and Debbie, with plenty of blessings. Happy birthday to Deanna Powell, a.k.a. Nadine. She's a patient care assistant at the Manchester Infirmary in Great Ground, Manchester. Special greetings coming from Coley, Nola, Monroe, Petty, and the star girl, Michelle, Nadine, and of course, yourself. Have yourself a splendid, splendid day. Laurel Faulkner, it is your birthday today. Laurel Faulkner, Faith Agape Ministries International Clarendon. Your birthday is today. Happy birthday coming from Pastor Campbell, Bishop Bronx, and of course, the church family. She's 79 today. Wonderful, wonderful 79th birthday. This one says, happy birthday greetings to, let me get it right, Mandeville resident celebrating the 10th of June. Have yourself a glorious, splendiferous day. And I'm still waiting for the name. Kirk Baker. All right, so, yes. So Kirk Baker, wife, is saying happy birthday to you. And of course, they finally said the name. All right, Kirk Baker, big up yourself. Special birthday greetings to Fonia Hyatt Williams of Shortwood SDA Church, celebrating today. Yes, greetings coming from the Family Life Department with plenty of love. And final one, happy birthday greetings to my neighbor, Little Ashton Beckford. All the very best, coming from Marcia in Plub Lane. If it is your birthday today, your anniversary, have yourself a fantastic birthday and happy anniversary.

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6: 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That's this Friday, June 12, with the 2 Live crew. Christopher Johnny Daly and DJ Deli live from Sol Texaco, Brighton, Portmore, 1 to 5 p.m. Don't miss it.

0: road crashes continue to claim lives across Jamaica, and motorcyclists remain among the most vulnerable road users. Last week on JCF Now, we examined the statistics and the efforts being made by the Public Safety and the Traffic Enforcement Branch to improve road safety. This week, we continue the discussion with SSP Lloyd Darby, Commanding Officer of the Public Safety and the Traffic Enforcement Branch, and DSP Marcus Graham from the Traffic Enforcement Division as they delve deeper into the challenges facing road users, the role of enforcement and education, and what every Jamaican can do to help reduce crashes and save lives. Whether you're a motorist, motorcyclist, pillion rider, cyclist, or pedestrian, this is a conversation that could help protect you and your loved ones. 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

good people here at Thornton St. Elizabeth. We're here at the Thornton Primary Infant School, and let me tell you, good people are gathered, man. Big up to all the Radio Jamaica listeners, especially Sonia Winter from Kasha. Yes, man, coming from Lorraine. And of course, big up the Lorraine from Shiloh. Shiloh Women's Group, who are also here on the ground. Gotta big up, is it Shiloh? How do you pronounce it? Shiloh or Shiloh? Shiloh. All right, no problem. Thank you so much, guys. See them all here to support me, you know. Shiloh. So the NLA wants to big up some students who gave them a warm welcome and wrote them love notes. Want to big up Titania Wallace, Tony K. Jackson, and Jodianne Wright. Big them up every time. And of course, the director of the NLA says big them up, you know, and inviting them over to the booth as well. So folks, check out the services that are here. Make sure you leave with your birth certificates. Make sure you have your NIS. All that, all those services are here for you on the ground. Thanks again for the warm welcome. The Radio Jamaica team just love our listeners. Trust me, Two Life family. And I'm happy that you're on the ground. Of course, Red Rose is here, Marshall, the whole thing. Kind of, she's official, right? Right, Mr. Dacus? Yeah.

0: 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Jamaica, Lakewood, yeah. I make we enjoy
1: life. What we feel safe at night. Jamaica, Lakewood. Jamaica, stop the killing and give up the guns. Just live good now.
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1: Me go check me prostate.
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5: Farmers, our diamondback moths, cabbage loopers, army worms, budworms, cutworms, melon worms, aphids, leaf miners, white flies, among those pests threatening to strike your crop? 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

0: Donovan Dacre's playing some music. The people cannot, they can't help themselves but to drop a few legs and so on, while the Circle of Care team and their partners take good care of them. Special big up, you know, on the ground. Gotta say big ups to veteran Thornton elites. Yeah, folks like Paula and Henry. And we want to say big ups to Julian Muir, JP, also president of the PTA in Silo. Big up myself, Miss Paula, and all the folks here in Thornton. Also, big up themselves to O'Neill Larman. Yes, man, principal. But we have acting principal of the Thornton Primary School with us right here, a man that's been busy on the ground. I didn't see him in his office today. I saw him on the ground. I saw him right where the residents were. He was right in the thick of things. And so you can tell that this is a community man right here. It is so good to be here. Acting principal, Adrian Spencer. How are you doing, sir?
1: Andre Spencer, it is.
0: It's Andre?
1: Yes.
0: All right, see, and my fault, no principal. I'm going to see, and I'm not my fault, sir, principal.
1: Yes.
0: See there? So I make sure we get it right. And she's even correcting it on the paper. Andre, it's a pleasure to be here in Thornton.
1: Yes, and thank you so much for coming through. The team, I am so happy that you can come.

0: in and reach to the residents. We would have gone through a lot reeling from Hurricane Melissa.
1: Mm-hmm.
0: And you recognize that it's not only about roofs and buildings and so on, but the psychological effect that it may have had on our student population and their parents as well.
1: Listen, fantastic. I want you to tell me the significance of this particular location, the Thornton Primary School, and why is it that clearly you had no issues with Thornton Primary being the location on the ground to host the Circle of Care family?
0: Right. You know, for many persons, the hurricane would have come on the coast of St. Elizabeth.
1: Yes.
0: And they would have been thinking of Black River and other places on the coast. However, if you would have tracked the hurricane, it would have turned, and for me, it came straight through Thornton.
1: Wow.
0: And headed to St. Anne. Thornton was devastated. If you visited Thornton after the hurricane, it was total devastation. And so it's very important that teams recognize things like this and come into the community. And for us, we have to facilitate this kind of event because we know the importance of it for to the residents and to the children in the area.
1: I suspect people of Thornton and its environs will be talking about Hurricane Melissa for a very long time. And I say that because even driving in, and then you just mentioned it, that there's been a lot of recovery. I mean, right, if you look at the fauna and the flora, you'll see that there's been recovery for sure. The trees, they're coming back. But you can still see homes damaged. You can still see damage of roofs. You can still see people picking themselves up and the pieces up to trying to make do of what is left. That's quite evident.
0: And here, I'm very happy that you mentioned the flora and fauna, because with that, the people rose. Once the trees and the leaves started coming back,
1: yes,
0: the persons in the area began helping themselves. This location that you're at right now is one of the shelters and was in operation for almost 4 months. One of the longest in terms of having shelteries. We had to support the community in that way, and for that period, we weren't able to have fulsome school. But we know that it was a delicate balance between education and having the residents housed for some time. I know that different groups are coming in to help with roofs. There are a lot of persons that you're not able to see right now who are still reeling from the effects of Hurricane Melissa. I can tell you the trees and so on would have brought back some semblance of restoration for,
1: yes,
0: the area in terms of the physical space, but the mindset, the devastation, and we still try to support the children in every and any way that we can.
1: How important is it to have these agencies on the ground, the NIS, SDC, Circle of Care, kind of ensuring that all these agencies are here to provide birth certificates and so on for residents?
0: So what I have recognized is that Circle of Care kind of moved away from their usual operations,
1: yes,
0: and expanded their output and to get documents to persons here. You imagine a house that was burnt down, because we have that happening too.
1: Yes.
0: Not just the hurricane. We have effects of the hurricane. We have persons who were, as I said, were in the shelter, would have returned to nothing.
1: Mm.
0: And so just imagine, even here at school, we would have lost some documents. And so persons coming in would not be able to access some of these going to RGD. And so coming here to meet with them, it shows that you care. And at this time, months after the hurricane, persons are coming in to help. It shows that we are not alone, and we are happy for that.
1: Let's talk about the school, Thornton Primary School, more directly. Talk to me about just what it's been like since Melissa. You've welcomed back the children. Of course, that was a kind of a staggered timeline because, as you said, you had to work with the community members who were staying here. Just tell me about their mental. How are they dealing right now with the back to school? And what are you seeing?
0: It has been very difficult. And persons and staff would have also suffered. It has been uncertain times in many respects because we have to move at the press of a button. Mm. Sometimes we get a call that this building needs to be vacated immediately because the net is coming in to fix this roof and so on. We don't want to delay them. We need the space, but we had to maneuver the situation our parents responded, our teachers responded.

0: responded, our cooks, the entire staff, the community responded, and so we were able to move about and get things happening. For some time, we only had some classes, we had to stagger, but thank God we are at a point where everybody is in. We have seen the PEP 6 being administered. Yesterday, PEP 5 was administered, and so we are recovering. Mentally, we are not yet at 100%, but we are working very hard to reach that goal and not stay in a state of being victims, but victors in the face of Hurricane Melissa.
1: Principal Spencer, I heard, because I like to listen, and I heard one of the residents here of Thornton just saying how hard worker you are. I heard them talking about Principal Spencer, and one person saying him, I'm big up Principal Spencer, you know, because him day away. Tell me about that. Tell me about just the community spirit that's here. You feel it when you're underground here in Thornton. The people take care of each other. Is that what's leading the recovery here?
0: Right. And so our staff is one that operates with heart. I can say that without any doubt. We go above and beyond for our students. And I think if you're a teacher, if you don't have that kind of passion, it doesn't make sense. Mm. So where the money stops, the passion should drive you further to help each and everyone. Look at each child as if it's your family member, your son, your daughter, and ensure that these children are taken care of. And that is what it is.
1: Passionate man about the children here, for sure. As we wrap this one up, what's your word to the residents of Thornton, to its neighboring communities, and to the wider Jamaica as you continue to recover after the ravages of Hurricane Melissa? And I know people here recover, and because they're not from the area, they think, wow, still recover. Yeah, but listen, when you are underground, when you drive through the areas that were directly affected by Melissa, it's unmistakable that the recovery is going to take some time.
0: Definitely. My word to Thornton and surrounding areas, and what we have learned from this situation, is that God is able. Mm. We are able to recover once God is with us, and we should always put him at the forefront, and we will come through. And that is the same message for Jamaica.
1: That is the message that we're going to wrap this one up on. Thank you so much, Acting Principal of Thornton Primary School, a man of the people, Andre Spencer, on the ground, and a better leader they couldn't have right here at the school. Thank you so much, Mr. Spencer, for speaking with us. You hear the response from the residents, and that's because, trust me, as he speaks, you know, he does what he says. Big up yourself, Acting Principal Spencer. We are back with Donovan Dacres, much more. The Two Live Crew, Thornton Primary School, on the ground in St. Elizabeth.
2: 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Johnny, big up yourself, Dale Harris. Sister Colin, just keep playing good music. Hey, don't

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0: 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Hey, poor roads, a major concern. What about those drains that needs repairs or cleaning? 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You may also call them toll-free at 1-888-429-5692 or follow them on Twitter at nwa_ja. 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

0: protect ya. Road crashes continue to claim lives across Jamaica, and motorcyclists remain among the most vulnerable road users. Last week on JCF Now, we examined the statistics and the efforts being made by the Public Safety and the Traffic Enforcement Branch to improve road safety. This week, we continue the discussion with SSP Lloyd Darby, Commanding Officer of the Public Safety and the Traffic Enforcement Branch, and DSP Marcus Graham from the Traffic Enforcement Division as they delve deeper into the challenges facing road users, the role of enforcement and education, and what every Jamaican can do to help reduce crashes and save lives. Whether you're a motorist, motorcyclist, pillion rider, cyclist, or pedestrian, this is a conversation that could help protect you and your loved ones. 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

songs that people love to listen to and to rock to. And I'm telling you, if I leave him down here, people, Red Rose take him away a long time. You hear her in the background? Okay. Say, we are here live from St. Elizabeth. The folks here at this primary school, at the Thornton Primary,

0: are really, really great. I want to pick them up. Thank you so much for the hospitality. A lady that's been enjoying the hospitality as well is Sasha Hill Elliott, and she is representing the National Identification and Registration Authority, NERA, formerly RGD, and she's a parish officer here for St. Elizabeth. Sasha, how are you?
1: I am doing well, thank you. How are you?
0: I'm doing good. Like I said, the good people of Thornton Primary taking good care of here.
1: Oh, yes.
0: Thank them for the good work that they're doing. And I'm telling you, Principal Spencer is a real trooper well. You can tell that he's a man of the people. Big up yourself, Principal Spencer. Let me talk to you about the National Identification and Registration Authority. Of course, Circle of Care would have invited you here, but I know that your work in the parish is constant. You're continually doing the work, particularly after Melissa, to make sure that the people have what they need. Tell me about the need of the people here in your district.
1: The need is great. That's as much as I can say, because we've been at it since Hurricane Melissa, and nonstop. It's like we've been on the go, on the call, going to different communities, answering the call, basically, because people need replacements, they need their documents, and you know, we can't do the document, they can't do their services, social care, they can't access some of those things without the birth certificate.
0: Yeah. So the birth certificate certainly is one of those document books are saying that we definitely want and need right now, and for various reasons, right? Mm-hmm. Because they would have lost some of them during the hurricane, but also some of them just desperately need it. Some people might want to use them for various reasons. They want to travel, they want to access other documents, and they can't have that without their birth certificates. What's the process been like for them since Melissa to actually access it? Without Circle of Care being here on the ground today, what would have been the access for them before that?
1: We make it pretty easy for them, and we've been advertising document recovery. We have an internal document recovery program for persons who were affected by Hurricane Melissa, and we have been utilizing that service to help the persons, especially those persons who may not be able to afford the certificates. There are programs they can benefit from without the, you know, those coming through Circle of Care and other organizations. But those organizations have been really helpful, and they've been on the ground with us all the way.
0: And if I was a resident of St. Elizabeth, for instance, and I wanted to, you know, get access to my birth certificate if it was lost, is there an office in St. Elizabeth that I would go to?
1: Definitely. We're located in Santa Cruz, Shop 17 and 18, Supreme Plaza, Santa Cruz.
0: All right. I suspect that office has been inundated with folks coming in to get their papers as well. Many people maybe not realize that these documents, you know, the challenges that they can face if they don't have them. And that's a big deal. You know, if you want to send your child to a school, you're going to need a birth certificate. And generally, some folks in the parish, they don't seem so enthused to get them. What's your word to the folks who are listening who are not, you know, moving to get their documents right now?
1: Boy, I just want to say, guys, don't wait until the last minute, because when the rush comes and you find that, boy, you don't have the entry number, or the child was not even registered to begin with, because you need to be registered in order to get the birth certificate.
0: Right.
1: And without a registration, it takes a little while and the process is a little bit longer, and it can be a little bit hassling for, you know, the residents. So don't wait till the last minute. Come out, access the services that we have, and just get them on the way.
0: What other services are you offering here today outside of birth certificates? You're doing registrations as well.
1: Yes. So we're doing birth certificates, death certificates, marriage certificates. But I want to highlight the birth certificates because those are free. The first
0: 200, I believe.
1: Yes, 200 across the parish. And thanks to Circle of Care, they've been a big help because they've been sponsoring. And those, we still have some numbers to go, but persons have been accessing, and those are free. But all the other services of NERA are being offered here today.
0: You've made a couple stops with the Circle of Care team, mm-hmm, as well, not just here in Thornton, but their previous stops. I think they had 4 stops before this. What's the response been like for folks who are seeking to get documentation like birth certificates?
1: Very overwhelming. Very, very overwhelming. I can say our last stop, which was in Black River. You know, Black River was the epicenter of the hurricane.
0: Yes.
1: Trust me. It was so overwhelming that we overran the numbers.
0: Mm.
1: We overran the numbers, and the persons were definitely, they benefited from the services that we had. And we actually had 2 sponsors in Black River to to sponsor the birth certificates.
0: So I guess it means that you guys will constantly be going back to some of these areas as well. And hopefully, yes. You know, promotions like this to get people to come down to your office is also necessary. What when you're underground, what strikes you the most? Because we know, and we've been talking about the recovery after Melissa, right? The rules, we talk about that. People talk about the need for food. People talk about the need for clothing and other things. But what has struck you, what's striking me is just how much Melissa has affected our normal way of life. And some of the things you would even think about, Melissa has disrupted.
1: Mm-hmm. When you go into the communities, trust me, you don't know until you know. Mm-hmm. And being in the space, interacting with the people, seeing what they're going through, experiencing them is overwhelming.
0: Yes.
1: Very overwhelming. And when you realize that people are in need, not just for the roofs, them lose everything. Mm-hmm. Them lose everything and they don't know where to start. So we are here and we want to let them know that, listen, hold our hands, take the first step. We will take you along the way. We will help you to get those certificates. We will help you to start the journey because, as I said, without the certificates, you don't have access to the other services.
0: Yeah, yeah. It's really reassuring to people to have folks from the agencies like the National Identification Registration Authority to be on the ground with them so that they can feel a sense of belonging. And that goes a long way as well.
1: Yes.
0: For sure. For persons who are unable to attend today, for persons who are not able to come on the ground to access the services of the National Identification and Registration Authority today, what's your word to them?
1: Visit the office closest to you. Our office in St. Elizabeth is located at Shop 17 and 18 Supreme Plaza, Institution Drive, Santa Cruz. We're open, well, currently our opening hours are a little bit limited due to impact of the hurricane, so we're open currently 8:30 to 12:30. But if you come out, we'll find a way to help you.
0: Nobody's turned back.
1: No, nobody's turned back.
0: Important message that Sasha Hill Elliott, Parish Officer with the National Identification and Registration Authority, formerly RGD. So if you're not hearing RGD much anymore in this space, that's because there's been a name change to the National Identification and Registration Authority. Sasha Hill Elliott is the lady, one of the ladies on the ground at the parish office in St. Elizabeth. Big ups to you and your entire team, Sasha. 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And thanks for doing the work that you do. Because I know beyond the documents that you guys do a lot of, let's just say, you carry a lot of people on your shoulders as well. So thank you for that. Really appreciate that.
1: Thank you for having me.

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Join Christopher Johnny Daly and DJ Telly live from the Sol Texaco service station in Brighton from 1 to 5 p.m. for an afternoon packed with music, giveaways, sponsor treats, and lots of excitement. It's all part of Sol Jamaica's Fuel for a Cause initiative. From now until June 19, every liter of fuel purchased contributes 50 cents towards rebuilding communities through Food for the Poor Jamaica. Come fuel up, have some fun, and support a worthy cause. That's this Friday, June 12, with the Two Live crew, Christopher Johnny Daly and DJ Telly live from Sol Texaco, Brighton, Portmore, 1 to 5 p.m. Don't miss it.

protect ya. Road crashes continue to claim lives across Jamaica, and motorcyclists remain among the most vulnerable road users. Last week on JCF Now, we examined the statistics and the efforts being made by the Public Safety and the Traffic Enforcement Branch to improve road safety. This week, we continue the discussion with SSP Lloyd Darby, Commanding Officer of the Public Safety and the Traffic Enforcement Branch, and DSP Marcus Graham from the Traffic Enforcement Division as they delve deeper into the challenges facing road users, the role of enforcement and education, and what every Jamaican can do to help reduce crashes and save lives. Whether you're a motorist, motorcyclist, pillion rider, cyclist, or pedestrian, this is a conversation that could help protect you and your loved ones. Tune in to JCF Now this Thursday at 8 p.m. on Radio Jamaica 94 FM.

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1: why?
0: Jamaican
1: why?
0: Women are just sweet, sweet, sweet. Me not take you under the van. Not when I'm on the ground with these lovely people here in Taunton.
1: Why?
0: Saint Elizabeth.
1: Why?
0: Let me tell you something. The folks are out in their numbers here at Taunton Primary. I want to big up Dahlia, the Balaclava Health Center team.
1: Nice.
0: I have to big them up every time. I have more big ups here on the ground. Mass Babu,
2: hey.
0: Who just nearly take off the whole of your face.
1: Look here. Look here.
0: All right.
1: Look here.
0: Big up yourself, Mass Babu.
1: Mass Babu, if me never turn me face.
0: Hello. Hello.
1: Mass Babu would have plant a kiss
0: look
1: for
0: here.
1: Me. You know,
0: it's Babu right, and him Mas. Proud of him actions. You know.
1: Yeah,
0: big up to the Balaclava Mas. Baptist Church family. Continue the excellence. And also, I want to big up this lady's husband, Mr. Hugh Barnaby. Big up the children coming from, and Ivanka coming from Mrs. Barnaby. There you go.
1: Woo!
0: Dahlia, it's been a busy day, but
1: Johnny,
0: a lovely day
1: here. I lost some fine. One time when the GPS said, go some, I said, I couldn't do so. I couldn't do so. I'm a drive till it's a turn back, you lost.
0: Same place.
1: I'm a turn back, I'm a me one down the road. I said, not even a cow, me can't see. If you tell me, said, this is it.
0: That is it.
1: And I know, right, you're son of there, no?
0: Oh, man.
1: But we're happy to be here. Happy to be here. Eh? Jamaica have some nice little gems.
0: Gems, and this is another lovely one.
1: So where yam there? What

0: Yeah, man. Johnny, where you find out about that?
1: Hello. Look here.
0: Johnny, where you find out
1: about that? The sweet potato.
0: Yes, sir.
1: Yes, man. Sweet potato grew up plenty here, sir.
0: Yes.
1: Yes, man. Love hard
0: she can't
1: working
0: tell
1: people.
0: You, no. This is a 1 year does day because she come to see you.
1: Oh, me no. Miss, okay. Miss Red, was she?
0: She said she coming. Red, and two shades she coming in. The glass is dark and dark one down her neck.
1: I'm telling you.
0: Sadiqas.
1: Real part of the family, dears.
0: Yes.
1: So we just spoke to Sasha Hill Elliott.
0: And I have Joan Morrison with me.
1: That is it.
0: Hi, Miss Joan. She's a public health nurse at the St. Elizabeth Health Department, Balaclava Health Center. Tell me a little bit about the health center nurse and the services being offered today. And we're still on the ground. Who should come and take advantage?
2: Everyone should come and take advantage of this venture.
0: Yeah. Tell me some of the services. When may I come? When may I come down here, come receive?
2: Oh, well, today we had vaccination of the students.
0: Okay. Wow.
2: And adults also. Mm-hmm. We had pressure taking and we had...
0: Sugar,
2: yes, mm-hmm. And we had HIV and also syphilis testing.
0: So everything was going on here
2: right.
0: today.
2: Yes.
0: Love it. Important that them come and get
2: right,
0: those checks,
2: right?
0: Right. Especially the pressure, you know.
2: Yes.
0: Especially the pressure.
2: At this time.
0: Why is it important that residents, hey, Papa, particularly after a disaster, something that's a community crisis, got hurricane lick everybody,
2: yeah.
0: That they continue to monitor and prioritize their health?
2: They should do so because the stress of the hurricane.
0: Yes.
2: Yes, they need to do that.
0: It sent up pressure, man.
2: Yes, it did.
0: And dealing with the aftermath.
2: Yes.
0: Mm.
2: Yes. So, yes, they have to come and check their pressure.
0: Mm-hmm.
2: Yes.
0: Go ahead. And also?
2: Also, their blood sugar also.
0: Yes, man. Because, you know, in times like these, too, you know, when you eat, where your hand can catch.
2: Right now,
0: and
2: yes.
0: sometimes that's where the sugar comes in.
2: You know that this is the basket parish,
0: Yes.
2: And we have taken a hit with that also,
0: mm-hmm.
2: with our food supply.
0: So some of the nice fruits and thing when normally would have.
2: Not available
0: right now.
2: Yes, ma'am.
0: All right. What are some of the most common health concerns that you're currently seeing happening with residents in rural communities such as Thornton and the surrounding
2: areas?
0: Well,
2: the high blood pressure and the hyperglycemia, that the high sugar,
0: yes.
2: that we have mainly now.
0: High blood pressure, hyperglycemia, that's what's happening mainly. Mostly in women, mostly in men, are equally.
2: Well, the women will come, but you know the men will not come.
0: Oh, they'll so come, they might have it, but you don't know.
2: Right, because the women will come and seek. They have good health-seeking behavior, so they will come and seek help,
0: mm-hmm.
2: but the men, we're not seeing the men so much,
0: yeah, and that's the problem, you know, because yes. somehow we are hungry when we are dropped down.
2: We come,
0: we say, Lord, can we go to a doctor? I'm sick,
2: yeah, and we will be having it for months,
0: yes, until it can't go no more. Then
2: right,
0: they go,
2: right?
0: But why is it important to things like this, preventative screening? What kind of role does it play in maintaining good health and detecting problems that we don't even know we have?
2: So people can know their status.
0: Yes.
2: Know their health status.
0: Yes.
2: And when you know, you can do something about that.
0: That is the key.
2: Yes.
0: I think a lot of enough people don't want to know.
2: Right,
0: say,
2: yes.
0: A lot
2: of
0: know what I'm going to do. Mm-hmm. But knowing empowers you to
2: yes,
0: do something
2: it
0: about it.
2: It empowers you.
0: All right, my love. So, I don't even want... It's another hurricane season. Yes, you
2: know,
0: may whisper it. What are some of the practical health and wellness tips that you want to share with families so that they remain safe, but that they're also prepared to maintain good health?
2: So what you can do is have your medication at hand.
0: Yes.
2: Yes, have your medication. And for your security, your home, you try to batten it down during
0: mm-hmm.
2: this time,
0: mm-hmm.
2: During the hurricane. Before the hurricane, I'm sorry.
0: Mm-hmm.
2: But you like to have your medication. If you're going to be out of medication, you come to the health center because we do have pharmacy at
0: okay.
2: our health center.
0: Okay.
2: So they come and get their medication.
0: So if you're out, don't say it done, you don't know what to do.
2: You come
0: to the health center.
2: Come to the health center.
0: And I want to feel like even when they come to the health center, because sometimes your pressure might be consistent, and after something like this, it might peak, it might drop. So go visit the health center and make sure everything is okay.
2: And sometimes we have our community health aides who go out and they test pressure. So they, when they come back, they will refer them to the doctor also.
0: Okay. Yeah. All right. Anything else you want to share with the community before we go?
2: Just to say that we'd like to say big up to this community, Mr. Spencer, who invited us here today for this venture.
0: Nice.
2: And to big up our Balaclava Health Center for today and the staff that came with us today.
0: From Balaclava.
2: And the health department also.
0: Love it. Me love visit rural Jamaica. You know, when I come at the school them, me say locks, me wouldn't do no learning. When the school, the cool breeze lick, me would have drop asleep every day. The environment is always so nice when
2: and
0: you come
2: fresh.
0: To. And fresh. The children, them are breathe some nice air. Mm-hmm. And just the way the classrooms are set up always neat, and me love visit the school them in the rural area.
2: Thank you, and thank you for coming today.
0: My girl, thank me now. Me last 10 times, and me drop down in a one whole day. See, man, oh God, but Fantan, me love you now. One time, me say, you know, me not turn back if I even reach down there to say hello, good night, goodbye. I'm coming to Thornton because it's important.
2: Welcome here.
0: Well, thank you very much, and big up the Balaclava team again
2: for
0: the work that you're doing. All right. Hold on. Dacres, you know, sir, if me didn't know, sir, Dacres, I come to them, I come. Because if you see that lady, anyway, Dacres go. She follow him, you know. And a problem. Okay. She a problem. Red Rose. Okay. Me don't know how she end up turn Red Rose. Red Rose. Remember, say every rose have turn in it. And when she, so she joke with when she come, man. She joke with back. Eh? Yeah. Okay, Red Rose. Then a Balaclava is here, ma'am. Balaclava, yeah. Which lady? Yeah, she a pine pan the lady I run leave her. Like the lady I said, now get me involved in your argument. The lady run go, aye. When you aye, you swear you got a quote and you bring witness, make sure they turn up with you. Cause from you say Aberdeen that the whole of them take off God. No, no ball out the lady name. We about put the lady in the one, nobody knows so she up here. Red Rose, just go turn upside of day cause and give up. It is a 2 Live crew. It don't pan we know, yeah. It's hard pan we don't get to the watcher. Yeah man.

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little beans, two little beans, three little beans, and a more beans, please. 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

0: road crashes continue to claim lives across Jamaica, and motorcyclists remain among the most vulnerable road users. Last week on JCF Now, we examined the statistics and the efforts being made by the Public Safety and the Traffic Enforcement Branch to improve road safety. This week, we continue the discussion with SSP Lloyd Darby, Commanding Officer of the Public Safety and the Traffic Enforcement Branch, and DSP Marcus Graham from the Traffic Enforcement Division as they delve deeper into the challenges facing road users, the role of enforcement and education, and what every Jamaican can do to help reduce crashes and save lives. 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
1: This is your home for the

0: Lasky, Executive Director, Circle of Care Jamaica. And they built a very strong reputation for supporting vulnerable women, but not just our women, our children,
1: yes,
0: families. So how does an event like today, Alicia, align with your organization's broader mission?
1: Yes, so we want to ensure that every woman and children or every child can access support service and live through their best potential. Mm-hmm. And for that to happen, you have different ways to do it.
0: Yeah.
1: So while we're not here today offering counseling services, what we're doing is we're responding to the immediate need that is impacting their psychosocial needs. Mm-hmm. And so like for today at the school, yeah, we really chose the school because we had the children on the grounds. They were able to visit the Ministry of Health booth. Mm-hmm. They were doing immunization. They were doing different access to services, and they had an opportunity to walk around to find out, okay, so is there, so we get birth certificates. And these are things that we need to address also if we're mm-hmm. going to support our children mm-hmm. To the fullest. I think Melissa's opened our eyes more to the needs beyond, you know, the regular things that persons think a child or an individual may need. And that's why we've decided to not really extend our mission, but just within our mission that looks at the full potential of mm-hmm. the child mm-hmm. and the individual. And that's what we're doing here today.
0: Yeah, that's very important. Sometimes they're not too small to know certain things.
1: Not.
0: We might have to change the way we raise the awareness in them.
1: Yes.
0: But I think that's really awesome that today they understand the you know, the registration process and all of that. That's amazing. It's been made possible through partnerships
1: yes.
0: all of today, including support from AmeriCares, the Social Development Commission. How important are those collaborations in creating lasting community impact? Are we not just in Thornton and we're gone?
1: It's important because for us, especially at Circle of Care, we don't do an intervention without the local stakeholders.
0: Mm-hmm.
1: This is our second time in Thornton since the hurricane. And we took a decision to focus on Thornton in all of St. Elizabeth.
0: Why? Can you tell me why?
1: Just to be really honest, from Beryl, we had some clients in Balaclava.
0: Okay.
1: And so when we came back to Balaclava, they said to us, yes, we were impacted, mm-hmm. but we're going to take you where persons were devastated.
0: Okay.
1: And we came down to Thornton, we saw the ravaging, we saw the devastation, mm-hmm. and we asked, okay, we cannot give you zinc, lumber, so forth. What else have you lost? And that's where the document recovery request came from. Mm-hmm. Persons were saying, we lose everything, we have no papers, we don't know, forget this, and so forth. And we went to AmeriCares and we said, this is a post-hurricane recovery initiative, and they partnered with us along with the other stakeholders today.
0: Boy, I gotta big up Thornton though, because
1: yes.
0: you know, if you walk onto the compound and you meet the people, you can hardly imagine what they've been through. Because they're still giving you that Jamaican warmth, greeting you with that Jamaican smile, the resilience. And that's what I love about Jamaica, you know.
1: Yeah.
0: At, even in the midst of what we are going through, we still want you for comfortable.
1: Yes.
0: So I'm really, really glad that you're here. You know, for persons listening across Jamaica who may need support, or they know someone who does, mm-hmm. same way Balaclava say, you know, listen, go to Thornton. What are the services that Circle of Care Jamaica provides throughout the year and and beyond today's event?
1: Yeah, beyond today, our flagship program is our counseling support services. So, and I was just having a conversation with some residents. It doesn't matter at what age the abuse took place. So it could have happened when you're 3, you're 5, you're 10, and you're 50, 60. If it has not been addressed professionally, you need help. And so we offer that kind of a support to women and children. We also, when they come in to us, we do an intake assessment. And beyond the counseling is identifying what are the other needs they want. And many times we realize that the financial stability is a big gap,
0: vulnerable.
1: And so we also support in addressing that. We go around the island continuously to support, to give information, and to also, importantly, Dahlia, tell persons about the forms and the types of abuse. Importantly, we tell persons, you know, psychological abuse doesn't show a physical, you know.
0: And it's probably 10 times worse.
1: But it is 10 times worse, and many times it starts there. And if you can see that red flag, it doesn't have to get to a worse situation. And finally, I was talking to Johnny not too long, and I was saying to him that, you know, the men, we do engage men and boys. And one of the things we try to do with our men and boys is to encourage them to come forward, you know, because they are also victims of abuse in whatever shape or form they are. And we need to get to a state where, as a people, we are sensitive. We are not saying to men, deal with your thing, man. You're not supposed to. No, an individual is an individual. Yes, our mandate focuses on women and children, but it doesn't mean we don't acknowledge that men are abused and they also need help. And we partner with the Bureau of Gender Affairs Male Help Desk. And whenever a man comes forward, we make sure we link them to that service.
0: And there are a lot of them, you know?
1: Yes,
0: there are a lot of them. And sometimes hurt people. They don't have another outlet but that. And so we have to stop the cycle when it comes to our men. What has been the response from the community members in Thornton so far? And, you know, are there any stories or moments from today that you've said, you know, this is why we're here?
1: So many. But I'll tell you one. A lady came and she said, tell me what is happening here today. And evidently she was listening to the promotion before today. And she came prepared. She wanted, she said, she had a list. She said, this is here, that is there, this is here. And I said, yes. And she through and access all those services.
0: Excellent.
1: One location, one day.
0: Excellent.
1: That makes it worth it for us because it tells us that, yeah, we didn't travel all this way for nothing.
0: No.
1: And people are getting the access to services right.
0: There's a need.
1: There's a need.
0: And there's a gap, and you're filling the gap, and that is very important. What message of hope and encouragement, Alicia, would you like to leave with the residents of Thornton and the surrounding communities who are still recovering from Hurricane Melissa as the new hurricane season begins?
1: They are not alone. The same way how Jamaica showed up after the aftermath, we are still here. We may not be coming, as you know, but we're still coming. They're not alone. I was invited to Silo Primary to come and have an empowerment talk with the parents, and I'm coming back to Thornton to have some discussion. So the central message is that you're not alone, and we understand that the recovery process is going to be in phases. And there are many stakeholders like myself, Circle of Care, and our partners are here, and we will be be with them along the process. So they're not alone.
0: It is slow, it is tedious. Yeah. But we will get there.
1: We can get there, yeah.
0: We will get there.
1: Yeah.
0: And I got to big up Circle of Care Jamaica for the work that you do
1: in
0: communities across Jamaica, the way you support women, children, families. It is important. Well, I'm just in time for the tent them I pulled down. Right? But I did, but it's right on time is what I will say. want to thank Circle of Care Jamaica for making it possible for us to be here.
1: Thank you for coming. Really appreciate it.
0: And to, you know, meet the children, the community. And I feel like, you know, have an opportunity to raise awareness that there are communities that still are recovering.
1: Yes.
0: And those who can help, help.
1: Yeah.
0: But that there are communities who are recovering and the people in the community are just warm and beautiful.
1: Yes.
0: Where else you find that but in Jamaica?
1: Only in Jamaica.
0: All right. So, Circle of Care, their Document Recovery Health and Wellness Community Fair. We're wrapping up. Forms part of a four-month care mobile tour, by the way, developed in response to Hurricane Melissa. Some of the key services that we had here today, birth certificate assistance, TRN registration, NIS registration support, counseling services, health screenings, medical referrals, social services support, information and service navigation assistance. Thanks to Circle of Care Jamaica and their partners, AmeriCares and the Social Development Commission. Recovery is about more than rebuilding structures. It also means restoring health, well-being, access to services, and personal identity documents that help families move forward. If people not in the center then there is no development. Mr. Daniel, where you show me? Our facts of the day? A birth certificate is one of the most important legal identity documents and is often required to access government services, education, employment opportunities, and other forms of support.
1: And that is why we paid for 200 under this initiative, because if you have the birth certificate, you can access other support services.
0: And if you don't have the birth certificate, come on, guys. You got to have it. Want to thank the team on the ground, our broadcast engineer, Richie Flowers. Thank you, Richie. The man on the wheels of steel, Donovan. Take us a wheel of steel puncture, mighty God. Got to big up Christopher Johnny Daly, bringing the two live vibes from early and carrying it through. Thank you so much, Chris. Big up my producer, Daniel Lee. Can I try again? Big my on the wheels of steel. It not gonna come. Rowan Hibbert, row your boat. Thank you so much, Eddie Batson. Thank you so much. And if me not tell our tanks, you know, she plug out everything. Red Rose. Oh my God. Thank you, Thornton, for hosting us. Thank you so much. Kenneth Reed in studio. Big up Kenneth Reed, and of course our marketing rep, Helene Nairn. Who is our host? The Mr. Spencer. Principal, thank you, sir, for having us. Some nice music. I'm going to take you up to 5 o'clock. Yeah, it's a 2-life crew.
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2: 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Come fuel up, have some fun, and support a worthy cause. That's this Friday, June 12, with the 2 Live crew, Christopher Johnny Daly and DJ Deli live from Sol Texaco, Brighton, Portmore, 1 to 5 p.m. Don't miss it.

0: road crashes continue to claim lives across Jamaica, and motorcyclists remain among the most vulnerable road users. Last week on JCF Now, we examined the statistics and the efforts being made by the Public Safety and the Traffic Enforcement Branch to improve road safety. This week, we continue the discussion with SSP Lloyd Darby, Commanding Officer of the Public Safety and the Traffic Enforcement Branch, and DSP Marcus Graham from the Traffic Enforcement Division as they delve deeper into the challenges facing road users, the role of enforcement and education, and what every Jamaican can do to help reduce crashes and save lives. Whether you're a motorist, motorcyclist, pillion rider, cyclist, or pedestrian, this is a conversation that could help protect you and your loved ones. Tune in to JCF Now this Thursday at 8 p.m. on Radio Jamaica 94 FM.
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1: 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Popeye's got wings. 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
4: Good afternoon, I'm Deidrean Gordon. Coming up in the news segment of Beyond the Headlines today, Thursday, June 11, 2026. Plea deal negotiations collapse today in case of Lyoda Bradshaw, the American woman accused of orchestrating the murder of Philip Polwell's 10-month-old daughter Saraya and her mother. Climate scientists warn that the effects of the El Nino weather phenomenon will affect local consumers. Parliamentary opposition criticizing Justice Minister, describing comments in Parliament that Jamaica is not facing a human rights crisis as delusional. Jamaica Constabulary Force says four men fatally shot in retirement St. James engaged police in armed confrontation. In business news, Jamaica enters new digital era as Flo launches 5G. The discussion segment of Beyond the Headlines with Dion Jackson Miller comes up after this newscast. Now the details of the news on Radio Jamaica 94 FM and online at RadioJamaica94FM.com. Lyoda Bradshaw, the woman accused of orchestrating the murder of politician Philip Polwell's 10-month-old daughter Saraya and her mother, Tashina Patterson, is to return to court on June 24 for plea and case management hearing after

0: discussions aimed at securing a plea deal failed to reach an agreement. The child and her 27-year-old mother were reportedly abducted from their home on Gilmer Drive in St. Andrew on September 9, 2023. Investigators allege that they were taken to East Kingston, where they were shot and killed and their bodies burned. More in their support from Raquel Porto.
1: During today's hearing, Bradshaw's legal team indicated that she was willing to plead guilty. Bradshaw, a U.S. Navy officer, is charged alongside her cousin Roland Balfour, alleged triggerman David Smith, and Bjorn Black. The charges include 2 counts of conspiracy to murder, 2 counts of conspiracy to kidnap, 2 counts of kidnapping, and 2 counts of capital murder. However, Director of Public Prosecutions, Claudette Thompson, questioned exactly what charges Bradshaw intended to plead guilty to and whether the plea related to a lesser form of murder. She noted that the Crown is limited in what it can accept. Attorney Deborah Martin said the matter first came before the court in October 2023. She said that in December 2024, she received instructions from her client to engage the Crown in plea discussions, and it was for the prosecution to determine whether a plea arrangement could be reached. Ms. Martin said she held discussion with the Crown, which indicated that Bradshaw's account was inconsistent with statements from other witnesses and that it would only entertain discussions regarding a plea. She said the prosecution prepared a document in April outlining both the defense's and the Crown's cases. The defense subsequently submitted supporting documents. Ms. Martin told the court that she spoke with the Crown on Wednesday seeking certainty on the matter. She argued that counts 1 and 2 of the indictment contain particulars that represents the central disagreement between the defense and the prosecution. According to Ms. Martin, the defense cannot plead to a charge if it does not accept the particulars. She said that the trial judge would ultimately have discretion to impose an appropriate sentence after hearing the evidence. Chief Justice Brian Sykes noted that there are different categories of murder and that no single approach applies to every case. The case continues in court on June 24 for a plea and case management hearing. Raquel Porter reporting for Radio Jamaica News.
0: One of the Caribbean's leading climate scientists is warning that the effects of the El Nino weather phenomenon may eventually be felt in Jamaica's pockets, at the supermarkets, and on their electricity bills. Co-director of the Climate Studies Group Mona at the University of the West Indies, Professor Michael Taylor, says conditions could worsen as the El Nino intensifies, along with the rising oil prices. More from Nikinsky Robinson.
2: The U.S. National Oceanic and Atmospheric Administration has declared that El Nino conditions are now underway in the tropical Pacific, with sea surface temperatures having risen sharply in recent months. Many forecasts suggest this could end up as a so-called super El Nino and even be among the strongest ever recorded. It's against this backdrop that Professor Michael Taylor says while many people often associate El Nino with hurricane forecasts, the climate phenomenon could also affect some critical areas in everyday life. He says many assume that an El Nino year automatically means lower risk. However, climate change remains a major factor and can still contribute to severe weather impacts even when fewer storms develop, affecting food prices, energy costs, and long-term planning for Jamaica. The climatologist warns that drought conditions could affect food security locally, while also raising concerns about sea levels in the Panama Canal, which could affect the transit of goods.
3: So it's going to impact rainfall and drought, you know, drought in some of the food producing areas. Panama Canal, it has to begin thinking about the El Nino, because the last El Nino, the water levels fell so low that we couldn't transit ships through there. Well, that's a logistics problem. And so if we think that we're preparing to rebuild from Melissa later down the year with goods and things that are to be transported through the Panama Canal, but we have to keep our eye on what the El Nino is doing to the Panama Canal, because those timelines for rebuilding may not be. So keep our eye what El Nino is doing elsewhere.
2: Professor Taylor adds that restricted shipping traffic internationally arising from the conflict in the Middle East could cause further disruptions to rebuilding critical infrastructure after Hurricane Melissa. He also warns that the effects of El Nino may extend into next year.
3: The El Nino will start. Once it gets going and starts, as Sir Evan said, it will peak towards the end of this year into next year. And so we will have an El Nino around in 2027. And the feeling is that the warmest part of this El Nino is going to be next year. So invest for the long haul, not the next few months.
2: Co-director of the Climate Studies Group at UIMONA, Professor Michael Taylor. He was speaking at a recent Higher Education Task Force for Disaster Resilience webinar aimed at identifying research-based solutions, policy responses, and practical actions needed to strengthen Jamaica's resilience following Hurricane Melissa. Nakensky Robinson, Radio Jamaica News.
0: A multi-divisional police investigation is underway following the discovery of the bodies of a Manchester woman who was reported missing and a security guard who was reportedly being sought by investigators in connection with her disappearance. The two, 40-year-old Khadisha McLeod and 50-year-old Maurice Fennell, were reportedly in a relationship. More in this report from Cameron White.
4: The probe is being coordinated by investigators from the Manchester, St. Elizabeth and St. Anne Police Divisions. McLeod was reported missing on Tuesday, June 9. It is reported that her body was discovered in a field in Pepper, St. Elizabeth at about 9:30 a.m. on Thursday. Reports indicated that a farmer who was on his way to his field stumbled upon the body and alerted the police. Law enforcement personnel remained at the scene for several hours as investigators processed the area and gathered evidence. Earlier on Thursday, the police in St. Anne were called to a location in Brownstone where Fennell's body was found. Investigators reported that Fennell, a resident of St. James, was discovered with a gunshot wound to the head. His firearm was reportedly found near his body. It is reported that Mr. Fennell arrived in Standfast, Brownstone, at about 9 last evening and stayed with friends in the area. Commanding officer for the St. Anne Police Division, Senior Superintendent Carlos Russell, says he was found dead about 6 this morning.
5: This morning, he was standing on the outside along the roadway when gunshots were heard, and when his friend investigated, he saw him lying along the roadway with his firearm in his hand. The police are now conducting investigation. From information we have received thus far, Mr. Fennell was under a person of interest in a case of a missing female in the Manchester division, and he was wanted for questioning in relation to that. It is also said that he was suffering from some depression.
4: Commanding officer for the St. Anne Police Division, Senior Superintendent Carlos Russell. Fennell was reported to be questioned in relation to Ms. McLeod's disappearance. SSP Russell also disclosed that Fennell had purported to be a member of the Jamaica Constabulary Force to his friends, who believed the claim to be true. If you or someone you know is struggling with their mental wellness, please contact the Mental Health and Suicide Prevention Helpline at 888-NEW-LIFE. That's 888-639-5433. Cameron White, reporting for Radio Jamaica News.
0: Opposition spokesperson on justice, Zalika Jess, is sharply criticizing Justice Minister Delroy Chuck, describing comments he made in Gordon House yesterday as delusional after he stated that Jamaica is not facing a human rights crisis. She argues that the rising number of fatal police shootings, concerns over due process, and repeated warnings from rights groups all point to what she describes as a genuine human rights crisis in Jamaica.
6: Let me be clear about what is happening in the country right now. 11 Jamaican citizens were fatally shot by police in a single 24-hour period. This brings our year-to-date total to a staggering 153 police-related fatalities. To look at those numbers and say there is no human rights issue is the very definition of gaslighting the Jamaican public. And it gets worse. Indicom has confirmed that not one body-worn camera was activated by any officer involved in those 11 fatal shootings. That is a fundamental breach of accountability, and it cannot continue.
0: Ms. Jess notes that this denial is an insult to Jamaican citizens calling on Ms.

0: Mr. Chuck to retract his statement.
1: The Ministry of Justice must stop making excuses, face reality, and commit to a human rights agenda that genuinely safeguards the constitutional rights of every Jamaican citizen.
0: Opposition spokesperson on justice, Zuleika Jess. The Jamaica Constabulary Force says an armed confrontation with members of the security forces led to the fatal shooting of four men at the retirement dump in St. James yesterday. Three of the deceased have been identified as 26-year-old Jamar Ashman, 27-year-old Brian Fairclough Jr., and 55-year-old Brian Fairclough. Princemore has details.
2: In a statement, the JCF said a targeted operation was carried out in the retirement community about 5:40 a.m. The operation was reportedly driven by intelligence developed during ongoing investigations into recent acts of violence in the area, including the murder of a man at the retirement dump on June 5. The Police High Command says investigators have been probing a series of violent incidents linked to an ongoing conflict among individuals operating within the scrap metal trade at the dump. It says intelligence gathered by the police indicated that long-standing disputes among persons involved in the collection and sale of scrap metal and other recyclable materials had escalated in recent weeks, resulting in a cycle of violent reprisals and heightened tensions within the community. The High Command says yesterday's operation formed part of the response to intelligence, which suggested a heightened risk of further violence and retaliation. Law enforcement personnel were reportedly deployed to the area as part of ongoing efforts to disrupt criminal activity, prevent additional loss of life, and restore public safety. The police say during the operation, members of the security forces came under attack and a confrontation ensued. The four men were subsequently shot and later pronounced dead. Prince Moore, Radio Jamaica News.
0: The National Housing Trust says it has become aware of several fraudulent social media accounts appearing to represent the organization and advertising its housing solutions for sale. The trust is urging members of the public to remain vigilant and exercise caution when engaging with these accounts. It says it is actively monitoring the situation and working through the appropriate channels to address the unauthorized use of its name and branding. The NHT is reminding that housing solutions are not sold through social media platforms, and the allocation of NHT housing developments is covered by established policies, is governed rather by established policies and procedures, and eligible contributors must apply through its official application process. Online users are being encouraged to immediately report social media accounts or advertisements claiming to offer NHT houses for sale. The parliamentary opposition says the reported cyber incident involving the National Health Fund, NHF, underscores the urgent need for comprehensive cybersecurity legislation. It was confirmed yesterday that the NHT had been contacted by hackers claiming to be in possession of medical information belonging to some clients. NHF Chief Executive Officer Everton Anderson said the breach was not extensive and the agency was in full control of its systems, but opposition spokesperson on science, technology, data and digital transformation Christopher Brown says the recent event makes it clear that the government must fast-track and table a new Cybersecurity Act this calendar year.
3: Government figures indicate cyber incidents and attempted attacks have risen from approximately 12 million in 2022 to 49 million in 2025, reflecting a rapidly escalating threat environment targeting both public institutions or private financial institutions and citizens' personal data. Yet Jamaica still lacks a dedicated legislative framework requiring public bodies to meet baseline cybersecurity standards before any such incident occurs. While the government has suggested a timeline extending to 2027 for cybersecurity legislation, recent events make clear that this pace is insufficient. The risks are immediate.
0: Opposition spokesperson on science, technology, data and digital transformation, Christopher Brown, during his recent sectoral debate presentation, Minister without portfolio with responsibility for technology.

0: Dr. Andrew Wheatley said the government was moving to develop a new cybersecurity law. The current legislation was amended in February. The government and the Jamaica Police Federation have continued negotiations aimed at reaching a new wage agreement for members of the Jamaica Constabulary Force. Nikinsky Robinson reports.
1: The Ministry of Finance and the Public Service says representatives of both sides met on Tuesday and engaged in what it described as constructive discussions, with each party outlining its position on the matters under negotiation. According to the ministry, while the talks were substantive and productive, both sides agreed that further discussions are needed to address a number of outstanding issues. The ministry says it has committed to reviewing the substantial body of work contained in the technical framework agreement relating to the JCF. In the meantime, it says it will provide a response to the Federation by June 17 on issues that are not affected by the technical framework agreement. The government says it remains committed to negotiating in good faith and reaching an agreement that recognizes the critical role played by both members of the constabulary force in maintaining public safety and national security. However, it says any settlement must also remain consistent with the government's fiscal framework and its obligations to other public sector workers. The Ministry of Finance says further updates will be provided as negotiations progress. Nikinsky Robinson, Radio Jamaica News.
0: Now, further afield, chief executive of SpaceX, Elon Musk, already the richest man in the world, could become the world's first trillionaire. This as SpaceX has raised $75 billion from financial firms ahead of it becoming a publicly traded company on Friday in what is expected to be the highest value stock listing in history. In a filing with the U.S. Securities and Exchange Commission, the Space Exploration and Artificial Intelligence Company said it had sold $75 billion in shares, priced at $135 each. The share price is the estimate SpaceX gave last week, leaving the firm's expected initial stock market value to be nearly $1.8 trillion. At that value, Musk is set to become the world's first trillionaire. You're listening to the news segment of Beyond the Headlines. Here is a recap of our top story. Plea deal negotiations collapsed today in the case of Leota Bradshaw, the American woman accused of orchestrating the murder of Philip Paul Wells' 10-month-old daughter Saraya and her mother. Still to come in business news, Jamaica enters new digital era as Flow launches 5G. We'll be back in a moment.
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0: Time now for the business roundup. Flow has launched its 5G mobile network in Jamaica. Flow's general manager Stephen Price says customers will be experiencing faster downloads, clearer calls over the internet, and more reliable connectivity. Postpaid residential and business customers are being prioritized in phase one of the rollout.
4: Today, blazing fast 5G coverage is now live across Kingston, Portmore, Spanish Town, Maypen, and the entire North Coast. 5G deployment is also taking place in additional communities with Mandeville, Santa Cruz, Black River, right? And you know where we're coming from. Savlamar, Bull Bay, Marat Bay and its environs, scheduled for rollout between now and the end of the month.
0: Flow's General Manager Stephen Price. President of the Transport Operators Development Sustainable Services, Adjutant Newman, says the $10.50 increase in the price of diesel by Petrojam on Wednesday is having a negative impact on the viability of the sector, despite the recent 8% fare increase and the one to come in July. Speaking in an interview with Rail Business Today, he said members of the sector cannot pass this increase onto the traveling public because they are already facing increases in the prices of almost all basic goods and services. He added that many of his members are planning to exit the sector because they're losing money on their operations. Mr. Newman is therefore calling on the government to reverse the recent increases in fuel prices and to provide a fuel subsidy for the sector. The JSE index declined by 1,111 points today, while the junior market declined by 36 points. There was trading in 109 stocks, of which 33 advanced, 57 declined, 19 traded firm. Dollar Financial Services.

0: So as the volume leader with 92% of total volume. That is the end of the business roundup. To end this edition of Beyond the Headlines, a recap of our top stories. Plea deal negotiations collapse today in case of Leota Bradshaw. The American woman accused of orchestrating the murder of Philip Polwell's 10-month-old daughter Saraya and her mother. Climate scientists warn that the effects of the El Nino weather phenomenon will affect local consumers. Parliamentary opposition criticizing Justice Minister, describing comments in Parliament that Jamaica is not facing a human rights crisis as delusional. Jamaica Constabulary Forces foreman fatally shot in retirement St. James engaged police in armed confrontation. And in business news, Jamaica enters new digital era as Flo launches 5G. For these and other stories, please log on to our website at RadioJamaicaNewsOnline.com. The discussion segment of Beyond the Headlines is next with Dion Jackson Miller. I am Deidre Ann Gordon. Good afternoon.
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2: All right. Thank you so much for staying with us. We continue with you on Beyond the Headlines. I'm Dion Jackson Miller. It is June. Still in June, best month of the year. It's June 11th. It's a Thursday. And as always, we're so happy to have you here with us on Radio Jamaica. 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We're going to be talking to Water Minister Matthew Samudio to get his response. And a little later on, you know, this issue of blood shortages is such a critical issue in our public health system. We're going to be hearing about how that shortage is impacting new mothers and babies at the Victoria Jubilee Hospital and what you can do to help. We'll have our international news segment, Globetrotting. Well, it's on, folks. The World Cup is on. We'll get a report on that. And today we continue our Yard is Abroad series. Looking forward to this one because this is someone I found on TikTok, right? A Jamaican posting on TikTok, Fran in Vienna, about her experiences as a Jamaican living in Austria. So make sure you listen out for that. I am so looking forward to that particular interview. As always, we remind you, want to hear from you. Just WhatsApp us, 876-254-0693, 553-5908. Soon come.

Thank you so much for staying with us. We continue with you on Beyond the Headlines. I'm Dionne Jacks-Miller. So the Auditor General put out a report, a performance audit on the National Water Commission, and raised a number of issues in terms of how the budget is handled, how projects are prioritized, and covering areas such as financial management and capital budgeting. And just to read you a couple of the findings, the report says that the key audit question was whether the Water Commission is effectively managing its capital budgeting process, ensuring credibility and transparency to meet the achievement of its strategic objectives. And they said they found that the National Water Commission prepared water supply improvement plans that identified service gaps, assessed the capacity of water storage water supply systems, population access, and projected demand. They said the project prioritization process lacked documented rationale and consistent application of scoring and ranking. They said this undermined the objectivity and transparency of capital project selection. The report says the budget for internally funded capital projects was not aligned with the Water Commission's financing capacity, and that could undermine the credibility of the budget, and that although the Water Commission's net income improved, that didn't translate into stronger liquidity, and payables continued to rise, and also that the Water Commission did not meet key performance indicator targets in areas like revenue growth and operational efficiency. We're joined now by the Minister of Water, Matthew Samudio. Mr. Samudio, I appreciate you talking to us. Oh, we're just about at the break. Let me just take the break first so that I don't have to interrupt you, Minister.

This Friday, June 12th, the Two Alive crew is heading to Port Moore for a special outside broadcast in support of a great cause. Join Christopher Johnny Daly and DJ Deli live from the Sol Texaco service station in Brayton from 1 to 5 p.m. for an afternoon packed with music, giveaways, sponsor treats, and lots of excitement. It's all part of Sol Jamaica's Fuel for a Cause initiative. From now until June 19, every liter of fuel purchased contributes 50 cents towards rebuilding communities through Food for the Poor Jamaica. Come fuel up, have some fun, and support a worthy cause. That's this Friday, June 12, with the Two Live crew, Christopher Johnny Daly and DJ Deli live from Sol Texaco, Brayton, Port Moore, 1 to 5 p.m. Don't miss it.

0: road crashes continue to claim lives across Jamaica, and motorcyclists remain among the most vulnerable road users. Last week on JCF Now, we examined the statistics and the efforts being made by the Public Safety and the Traffic Enforcement Branch to improve road safety. This week, we continue the discussion with SSP Lloyd Darby, Commanding Officer of the Public Safety and the Traffic Enforcement Branch, and DSP Marcus Graham from the Traffic Enforcement Division as they delve deeper into the challenges facing road users, the role of enforcement and education, and what every Jamaican can do to help reduce crashes and save lives. Whether you're a motorist, motorcyclist, pillion rider, cyclist, or pedestrian, this is a conversation that could help protect you and your loved ones. 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
1: 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The temperature by Flo is 29 degrees Celsius in Kingston and 29 degrees Celsius in Montego Bay.
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5: Hey folks, thanks for your patience. We'll be taking off very shortly. You should be wheels up in about 40 minutes. And due to a bumpy ride, snacks and beverage service has been suspended. AC has given us some trouble. Sorry, folks.

0: And Wi-Fi is out. And so is the entertainment. Yeah, sorry about the smell, folks. We are aware.
1: I know.
0: Just one more quick note. We are going to have to deplane.
2: Come on!
3: We're like the plane ride that...

0: explain why. When the Water Commission underspends its capital budget due to limited financial resources, critical repairs and upgrades are delayed. When the financial system fails and reporting is incomplete, neither government nor the public can properly hold NWC accountable. We're joined by Water Minister Matthew Samudio. Minister, appreciate you talking to us. Thank you so much.
1: Good evening, Dion. Good evening to your listeners, and certainly good evening to everyone supporting Brazil in the World Cup.
0: Okay. Okay, sorry. Let me collect myself. I was not expecting that. So, yeah. All right. So, Minister, sometimes these reports come out, you know, and we hear lots of kicking and screaming and not go so. But the response in this case I'm hearing from you is we acknowledge weaknesses, we're fixing the problems. First of all, would that be an accurate assessment of how you've reacted?
1: It would be, and I'm still obviously examining in detail every element of the report, and there are obviously areas that I think I acknowledge to be so. I think you could give a little more context in the explanation of why it is so. There are obviously other areas that I think need a little broader explanation to the public, but generally, I don't have a difficulty with the audit as presented, and I'll share just for your listeners that even with the establishment of the new Ministry of Water, Environment and Climate Change, the first post that we would have advertised would have been for internal auditors, because I do see audits, though they can be weaponized in a competitive democratic environment. I do see the benefit of them for management controls and strengthening oversight, and also so that the public gets a better insight into why you make decisions. So I'm hopeful that the conversations that we'll have today, so I highly doubt we'll be able to finish the audit discussion today, and whenever you're able to accommodate us, we'll give better insight to why we've made the decisions that we've made and the steps that we're taking, some of which have been taken already based on the process of the audit, and when we would have, you know, when the Auditor General would have alerted us for our response to it, some of the steps have been taken, some are being taken as we speak.
0: But what do you accept? And what do you think, as you said, needs more context for the public?
1: So, firstly, in terms of what the scale of your investment, I think we don't tell the full story. Firstly, in 2016, at the end of the 2015-2016 financial year, the government at the time would have been able to invest just around $1 billion annually through the Water Commission and the Rural Water on water capital projects. This fiscal year, the government will invest across NWC, the Rural Water Supply Limited, NIC, some stuff that NHT and JCF are undertaking, over $15 billion Jamaican dollars. So we've moved to a point of your capital replacement ratio significantly changing, meaning that, yes, I acknowledge the report stating that 70% of your infrastructure is over 40 years old. Moving to $15 billion a year is a meaningful step in changing your replacement ratio. I think that's something that has to be acknowledged. But we also want the public to understand that 2 years ago, prior to his departure, Minister Clark and myself had engaged the World Bank water sector team to get some additional expertise in to analyze total need for the sector. And the sector...
0: I'm so sorry, you broke up. To analyze what?
1: To analyze the infrastructure requirements for the sector to achieve its ambitious target of distributing reliable water to every household, right? And that was analyzed to need an investment of $5 billion. Now, using the $160 exchange rate, even though it's a little lower now currently, but just for ease of discussion, that would mean that the country, to achieve what it has stated as its objective, must invest some $800 billion Jamaican dollars to replace the 40-year-old infrastructure that is quoted in that space, as well as to extend the utility footprint to the capacity of communities that have developed. So even at $15 billion, even though it is 15 times where we would have started in 2016, there is still, to my mind, an investment required that is at least four times larger than where we have reached now to meet the goal. So that is on the overall side, like in terms of are we investing enough and what is the shortfall, just so that the public understands that, yes, there is a shortfall. So even though we have, you know, increased our investment by a multiple of 15, we still have a long way to go, and that has to

0: by transaction time, we have to focus. We recently had a retreat, even looking at some of the things that would have been in the audit even before, you know, the audit was published. And we do have a significant cost containment strategy, and we do have a significant revenue increase strategy that we believe will create the benefit from some of the investments that we're making.
1: You spoke of steps that have already been taken. What are the most significant?
0: One of them in line with what you would have raised, the capital project utilization framework. I think that is something that would have been a major highlight as a criticism, and we have started the process to develop such a framework using the parish development plan and using particular metrics to highlight why particular projects are selected. But there is something that doesn't come up in the audit and isn't understood. During the, you know, having that plan is fine, but sometimes a lot of systems that have prioritized.
1: Hold on a minute, Minister. You're breaking up a lot.
0: Sure.
1: Can we? I don't know. Can we?
0: Are you hearing me better now? I'm sorry, I'm on the highway.
1: Oh, go again.
0: No. So, oftentimes, though, there is prioritization of investment plans. What has happened is because the systems are so old, many times we've had to shift the priority plan to deal with systems which have collapsed in particular areas. So, for instance, the drought 2 years ago that would have negatively impacted all of the northwest of Jamaica from Montego Bay into Nickerill prompted us to move or to fast-track the investment plan associated with the Western Water Resilience Program. And that project is now in construction because the pipe network was simply collapsing and couldn't hold. So you weren't given the opportunity to determine if this is the one that would trigger the greatest revenue or trigger the greatest cost containment. It was simply a necessity that you had to respond to. Similarly, we found that over the past 4 to 5 years, we've had to invest very heavily on emergency works in downtown Kingston because of the state of the sewage network in that place. But just to note, because one of the things that has come out from the audit, even though the audit period ends in 2024, it's important to note for listeners that last year in relation to our capital budget, which was $10.1 billion, the NWC would have expended 94% of that figure and would have actually completed the total budget allocation by the second week in April. Now, from an accounting standards perspective, when that period is actually audited, you will say that we didn't capitalize $2.7 billion of that work because it reflects mobilization payments to contractors who have started works. So the work, the money is expended in line with your standards and your circulars from the Ministry of Finance, but the accounting standard doesn't allow you to capitalize it, but the investment is on track as per the project plan. So I think the audit also shows some funds which are expended but not capitalized. So for instance, when you buy pipes, they don't capitalize it until you're installing them. When we pay mobilization to contractors within the period that we plan to, they don't capitalize it until the works reach a particular milestone. So that's just something else for listeners to understand. So it's not necessarily that the work or that the funds weren't expended. The projects may not have been completed in the time of the fiscal year.
1: So when the report says that the Water Commission didn't meet targets, let me go back a little bit. Because this is one of those things. You spoke about the importance of audits and so on early on, and the report flagged the fact that it says the Water Commission hasn't submitted audited financial statements or annual reports for 4 years in a row. Why is that, and is that being corrected?
0: That is being corrected, and it's a challenge that we face nationally, both from audits that need to come from the Auditor General's office themselves, as well as our private auditors. The audit capacity, I think, is something that gives me deep concern. The annual reports are in draft form, simply awaiting the finalization of the audits from our auditors on record, which, you know, you can't quite interfere with them and drive them too hard either. You're not supposed to go, you know, there's a thin line. But we do expect that to be corrected before the end of the calendar year.
1: Because, I mean, it's one thing if you say you're running late for this year because, like you say, you know, whatever. But 4 years sounds like a chronic problem.
0: And it is a problem that gives me concern. Dion, it's just not a problem from the internal management standpoint of the NWC. The information that our auditors have requested has all been presented. We expect them to complete and the catch-up process by the end of the year.
1: So, you
0: mentioned... I share the concern. It's just not something that within the power of the desk that you can do much on. Now, our auditors on record, our KPMG, they're working around the clock. They've added additional resources to bring us up to date. I'm hopeful that they complete what they're supposed to by the end of the year.
1: It also speaks of majority of the contracts running late, saying of 50 contracts reviewed, 29 were delayed from 3 to 29 months, and saying Water Commission didn't always use its legal rights to claim compensation when contractors perform poorly.
0: The primary source of delays during that period was indeed supply chain disruptions during the 2.5 years of COVID. Much of our pipe deliveries were significantly delayed coming out of China. That's one of the things where I say, yes, what they've said is correct, but the context is important, which is that, yes, we had significant delays from pipe deliveries. Also, we've experienced 3 periods of extreme drought, which impacts all of your work and all of your service delivery. We have gone through work in burial during the period as well, and that would have had a significant impact on several of our projects as well. It is correct, but the context on it was apparently instability.
1: All right, we're not hearing you, Minister. We're not hearing you. I'm at the break. I'm going to leave it there, especially because we can't hear you properly, but I'm asking you as well if you would be able to come back, because we want to talk about your sectoral presentation as well, because there was quite a bit that was in that I'd love to talk to you more about.
0: Perhaps, Dion, anytime you can accommodate me.
1: No problem. My producer will talk to you, and hopefully next time you won't be on the on the highway. Good luck with Brazil. Okay. Talking there with the Water Minister, Matthew Samuda. Let's take the break, do a little bit of business. Remember our WhatsApp line, folks, 876-553-5908-254-0693. Give us your first name and your general location. Soon come.
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14: 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From now until June 19, every liter of fuel purchased contributes 50 cents towards rebuilding communities through Food for the Poor Jamaica. 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That's this Friday, June 12, with the Two Live crew, Christopher Johnny Daly and DJ

0: Road crashes continue to claim lives across Jamaica, and motorcyclists remain among the most vulnerable road users. Last week on JCF Now, we examined the statistics and the efforts being made by the Public Safety and the Traffic Enforcement Branch to improve road safety. This week, we continue the discussion with SSP Lloyd Darby, Commanding Officer of the Public Safety and the Traffic Enforcement Branch, and DSP Marcus Graham from the Traffic Enforcement Division as they delve deeper into the challenges facing road users, the role of enforcement and education, and what every Jamaican can do to help reduce crashes and save lives. Whether you're a motorist, motorcyclist, pillion rider, cyclist, or pedestrian, this is a conversation that could help protect you and your loved ones. Tune in to JCF Now this Thursday at 8 p.m. on Radio Jamaica 94 FM.
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2: Thank you so much for staying with us. We continue with you on Beyond the Headlines. I'm Dion Jackson-Miller. Remember our WhatsApp line, folks, 876-553-5908, 876-254-0693. All right, so tell me something. Imagine that you're either a pregnant woman yourself or somebody for you pregnant and they need an operation, maybe a C-section, and there's no blood. What happens? Crickets. What happens? I don't know. Dr. Tashay Smith is with us. She is chair of the Victoria Jubilee Hospital blood drive. They're trying to prevent that kind of situation with this blood drive. Dr. Smith, appreciate you talking to us. Thank you so much.
3: Hi, Dion.
2: Great to have
3: you
2: on.
3: It's my pleasure to be here, yes.
2: So tell me, what does happen in a situation like that? You need to do an operation on a pregnant woman urgently. There's no blood.
3: So, Dion, when blood supplies are low, hospitals are forced to make difficult decisions. Surgeries may be delayed, emergencies become a challenge, and healthcare teams are under tremendous pressure. Blood shortages don't just affect one hospital, they affect the entire healthcare system. And this can cause prolonged hospital stays. This can also result in usage of excess use of resources. And so this is why initiatives like this matter, because we don't want persons to just donate blood during an emergency situation, but we want them to donate it before that situation happens.
2: So when you talk of difficult decisions, like what kind of decisions?
3: For example, elective surgeries may be put off. Elective surgeries that are necessary to be done. Also, decisions such as persons who may require transfusion, there may be difficulty attaining those transfusions, and as such, we may face challenges in these situations.
2: Yeah. In a case with a pregnant woman, though, okay, it's one thing if I need, some kind of surgery on some internal organ, or for instance, and you say, okay, we don't have no blood, we have to go push that back. But if I have a baby that's coming, the baby coming. So
3: right. What
2: does a health team do in that situation?
3: In a situation where there is blood shortage and we do anticipate that we may require blood, calls may have to be made.
2: Wow.
3: From the senior level to the National Blood Transfusion Service, as well as we do use persons, for example, the senior on the shift, the most experienced person will have to, for example, lead that delivery or that emergency surgery.
2: And also, we
3: would have to have the most senior anesthetic staff on board in the case where we're short on blood.
2: Okay. What I remember hearing years ago that is pregnant women, in fact, though, who would keep the entire blood collection system afloat, because I know there was a situation, or there used to be a requirement, that if you're pregnant you have to have two people come in and give blood for you or something like that.
3: And that is 100% correct. We do encourage all our patients, not just pregnant, but especially our pregnant patients, to have at least 2 to 3 blood donors prior to delivery. And this, again, is to aid with the supply of blood during the delivery process.
2: Okay. Do you?
3: To help.
2: Does that happen routinely? Do people, in fact, do that?
3: So we're still having challenges. It's still a work in progress.
2: Really?
3: But that is why. Yes.
2: I would have thought if I'm going to deliver and I know that boy, people might need blood, or the doctors might need blood, I'd be out there beating the bushes, saying to my friends and relatives, come, go get blood for me.
3: That is true. So we do have some patients that comply, but again, we do have challenges at times.
2: Okay. So tell us about the blood drive now. Do you have a target?
3: So our target is approximately 50 to 100. But you know, Dion, with our target being 50 to 100 attained units, that means that we need to be screening at least 200 persons, because we may screen persons and due to the eligibility criteria, persons may not actually meet the criteria to donate, because there are certain things that we look for, or there are certain things that may preclude you from giving blood.
2: Remind us what those are. What rules so, you out?
3: So we, first of all, in terms of age, you have to be at least 18 to 65 to donate. At least greater than 110 pounds, that would be approximately 50 kgs. We encourage persons to have a normal blood pressure. If they are diabetic, ensure that their diabetes is controlled, and normal, at least a hemoglobin of greater than 12. We also encourage persons that if they're having or they're feeling ill, meaning the flu or the fever, they would not be able to give blood. And also, there's a myth that if you have a tattoo or piercing, you can't give blood, but that's only in the case of if it's recently, within the past 6 months.
2: Okay. I'd heard something about ganja at one point, or is that not a thing?
3: So we actually do not encourage smoking for at least a week prior to giving blood.
2: Okay. So when you said 50 to 100, that's people, your target 15 to 100 people to come in?
3: Units.
2: What's a unit?
3: So
2: how much,
3: remember,
2: when you take
3: unit,
2: blood from me, how many units you get?
3: So one donation, meaning one person, can save or can generate up to 3 units, can save up to 3 lives, right? So one donation can save up to 3 lives.
2: So you're hoping for at least for 33 people, max?
3: No. We're hoping for at least 200 persons to come out.
2: Okay.
3: And our hope is that from those 200 persons, at least, let's say, 100 of those will be eligible. Because, yes, our target is 50 to 100, Dion, but the sky is the limit. If we can go beyond that, that's our aim.
2: I think my maths is off. So, okay, so you're hoping for 100 people. So from what you said,
3: No,
2: 200 people to come out, I beg your pardon. And you're, because you're saying out of that, some people might not be eligible. But you're saying one person can save 3 lives, meaning 3 units from one person?
3: Approximately 2 to 3 units.
2: Ah, okay. Okay. So how many you need, though? Say a week. How much blood a hospital like Jubilee might go through?
3: Wow. Dion?
2: Okay. No, I just wondered, because it's like, I know it sounds like holy pop blood, but I know that, you know, especially when you're doing surgeries and you guys do surgery every day. So the blood,
3: yes,
2: really gets used up fast, no?
3: We do. And it's not just pertaining to our surgical patients, but remember that we do have patients who do vaginal deliveries that may also require transfusion. And remember that Jubilee is far gone beyond a maternity hospital. We also have a neonatal unit, and neonates sometimes require transfusion depending on certain conditions. For example, if a neonate is septic and they become anemic, you know, if you have things like, for example, neonatal jaundice and they become anemic. So those are concepts. Those are other concepts as well in which we'll need blood. So it's not even just

0: surgical patients, but for example, mothers experiencing severe bleeding during delivery, as that are newborns, emergency surgeons, or oncology patients, so patients with malignancies. If we have a patient who, for example, had a trauma or a sickle cell disease patient, there are a myriad of reasons why we would require, patients may require blood transfusion.
1: All right, so the when and where now?
0: So it will be held at the Victoria Jubilee Hospital in or parking lot, a designated parking lot, but there will be signs, there will be security on staff that will be directing persons to the actual location on the compound. And the start time is approximately 9 to 4 p.m. on the first day of July, so that's July 1, 2024.
1: Mm-hmm. Okay. Tell me something, though, because Jubilee and KPH, you're all not known for having a whole heap of parking down there, you know. So
0: that is true. So Dion, because we're forward thinkers, we actually have a shuttle system that will be in place on the day for both staff and for donors, especially our donors. So our donors will be able to park at the National Blood Transfusion Service, which is on Slypen Road, and then there will be they will be shuttled down to the event site. And that shuttle system will run approximately every 10 minutes because it's more than one buses that we'll have on that particular day.
1: Okay.
0: Thank you to our sponsors.
1: All right. So July 1, starting at 9, from 9 till about 4, blood drive, Victoria Jubilee Hospital. And if you don't want to drive down there, you say park at Slypen National Blood Transfusion Service and you can get shuttled down and shuttled back.
0: All right,
1: people, and I need to go out and support this, all right? Just think of all the little babies down there and all the expectant mothers and all the doctors tearing out their hair saying, what am I going to do if they don't have enough blood? All right, we will keep reminding people, and thank you so much for sharing with us. We appreciate it.
0: Thank you so much for having me, Dion.
1: Talking there with Dr. Tashae Smith. She is the chair of the Victoria Jubilee Hospital Blood Drive. Can't emphasize how important this is. Let's go to news when we come back, or Yadi abroad. We'll go Vienna today, folks. Stay tuned.
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4: Good evening, I'm Deidreann Gordon with the latest Radio Jamaica news. Leota Bradshaw, the American woman accused of orchestrating the murder of politician Philip Paulwell's 10-month-old daughter Saraya and her mother, Tashina Patterson, is to return to court on June 24 for plea and case management hearing after discussions aimed at securing a plea deal failed to reach an agreement. The child and her 27-year-old mother were reportedly abducted from their home on Gilmore Drive in St. Andrew on September 9 in 2023. Investigators alleged that they were taken to East Kingston, where they were shot and killed, and their bodies burned. During today's hearing, Bradshaw's legal team indicated that she was willing to plead guilty. Bradshaw, a former U.S. Navy officer, is charged alongside her cousin, Roland Balfour, alleged triggerman David Smith and Bajorn Black. The charges include two counts of conspiracy to murder, two counts of conspiracy to kidnap, two counts of kidnapping, and two counts of capital murder. However, Director of Public Prosecutions Claudette Thompson questioned exactly what charges Bradshaw intended to plead guilty to and whether the plea related to a lesser form of murder. She noted that the Crown is limited in what it can accept. Defense attorney Deborah Martin said the matter first came before the court in October of 2023. She said that in December 2024, she received instructions from her client to engage the Crown in plea discussions, and it was for the prosecution to determine whether a plea arrangement could be reached. Ms. Martin said she held discussions with the Crown, which indicated that Bradshaw's account was inconsistent with statements from other witnesses

0: and that it would only entertain discussions regarding a plea. She said the prosecution prepared a document in April outlining both the defences and the Crown's cases. Ms. Martin told the court that she spoke with the Crown on Wednesday, seeking a certainty on the matter. The case continues in court on June 24 for plea and case management. A multi-divisional police operation is underway following the discovery of the bodies of two Manchester women. Rather, the bodies of a Manchester woman who was reported missing and a security guard who was reportedly being sought by investigators in connection with her disappearance. The two, 40-year-old Kadisi McLeod and 50-year-old Maurice Fennell, were reportedly in a relationship. More in this report from Kemon White.
1: The probe is being coordinated by investigators from the Manchester, St. Elizabeth and St. Anne Police Divisions. McLeod was reported missing on Tuesday, June 9. It is reported that her body was discovered in a field in Pepper, St. Elizabeth about 9:30 a.m. on Thursday. Reports indicated that a farmer who was on his way to his field stumbled upon the body and alerted the police. Law enforcement personnel remained at the scene for several hours as investigators processed the area and gathered evidence. Earlier on Thursday, the police in St. Anne were called to a location in Brownstown where Fennell's body was found. Investigators reported that Fennell, a resident of St. James, was discovered with a gunshot wound to the head. His firearm was reportedly found near his body. It is reported that Mr. Fennell arrived in Standfast, Brownstown, at about 9 last evening and stayed with friends in the area. Commanding officer for the St. Anne Police Division, Senior Superintendent Carlos Russell, says he was found dead about 6 this morning.
2: This morning, he was standing on the outside along the roadway when gunshots were heard, and when his friend investigated, he saw him lying along the roadway with his firearm in his hand. The police are now conducting investigation. From information we have received thus far, Mr. Fennell was under a person of interest in a case of a missing female in the Manchester division, and he was wanted for questioning in relation to that. It is also said that he was suffering from some depression.
1: Commanding officer for the St. Anne Police Division, Senior Superintendent Carlos Russell. Fennell was reported to be questioned in relation to Ms. McLeod's disappearance. SSP Russell also disclosed that Fennell had purported to be a member of the Jamaica Constabulary Force to his friends, who believed the claim to be true. If you or someone you know is struggling with their mental wellness, please contact the Mental Health and Suicide Prevention Helpline at 888-NEW-LIFE. That's 888-639-5433. Kemon White, reporting for Radio Jamaica News.
0: Opposition spokesperson on justice, Lika Jess, is sharply criticizing Justice Minister Delroy Chuck, describing comments he made in Parliament yesterday as delusional after he stated that Jamaica is not facing a human rights crisis. She argues that the rising number of police fatal shootings, concerns over due process, and repeated warnings from rights groups all point to what she described as a genuine human rights crisis in Jamaica.
3: Let me be clear about what is happening in the country right now. 11 Jamaican citizens were fatally shot by police in a single 24-hour period. This brings our year-to-date total to a staggering 153 police-related fatalities. To look at those numbers and say there is no human rights issue is the very definition of gaslighting the Jamaican public. And it gets worse. Indicom has confirmed that not one body-worn camera was activated by any officer involved in those 11 fatal shootings. That is a fundamental breach of accountability, and it cannot continue.
0: Opposition spokesperson on justice, Lika Jess. Ms. Jess notes that the denial is an insult to Jamaican citizens and called on Mr. Chuck to retract the statement. And the National Housing Trust said it has become aware of several fraudulent social media accounts appearing to represent the organization and advertising housing solutions for sale. The trust is urging members of the public to remain vigilant and exercise caution when engaging with these accounts. It says it is actively monitoring the situation and working through the appropriate channels to address the unauthorized use of its name and branding. The NHT is also reminding customers that housing solutions are not sold through social media platforms, and the allocation of housing developments is governed by established policies and procedures, and eligible contributors must apply through the official application process. Users are being encouraged to immediately report social media accounts or advertisements claiming to offer NHT houses for sale. That is the latest news on Radio Jamaica. I'm Deidrean Gordon. Good evening.
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7: 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That's this Friday, June 12, with the 2 Live crew, Christopher Johnny Daly and DJ Deli live from Sol Texaco, Brighton, Portmore, 1 to 5 p.m. Don't miss it.

0: road crashes continue to claim lives across Jamaica, and motorcyclists remain among the most vulnerable road users. Last week on JCF Now, we examined the statistics and the efforts being made by the Public Safety and the Traffic Enforcement Branch to improve road safety. This week, we continue the discussion with SSP Lloyd Darby, Commanding Officer of the Public Safety and the Traffic Enforcement Branch, and DSP Marcus Graham from the Traffic Enforcement Division as they delve deeper into the challenges facing road users, the role of enforcement and education, and what every Jamaican can do to help reduce crashes and save lives. Whether you're a motorist, motorcyclist, pillion rider, cyclist, or pedestrian, this is a conversation that could help protect you and your loved ones. Tune in to JCF Now this Thursday at 8 p.m. on Radio Jamaica 94 FM.
1: Calling all Jamaicans at home and abroad. The countdown is on. All roads lead to the 11th Biannual Jamaican Diaspora Conference at Montego Bay Convention Center in St. James from Sunday, June 14 to Thursday, June 18. 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It's a movement under the theme Diaspora Partnership. 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Our roots run deep from Kingston to New York, Toronto to London, Miami to Montego Bay. 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So don't miss the dynamic gathering at the 11th Annual Jamaican Diaspora Conference, broadcasting live during Diaspora Daybreak with me, Marklin Action Edwards, on Radio Jamaica 94 FM, where connections become partnerships, ideas become action, and together we build a more resilient Jamaica. We are one people, one heritage, one Jamaica. So see you there.
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0: Jackson Miller.
1: All right, thank you so much for staying with us. Some of your comments, Marjorie Kingston says, please do not allow the minister, that's the water minister, to leave without asking why the work on Wellington Drive can't done. Sorry, Marjorie, I had to let him go. Line was breaking up. And I have another, this is Godfrey in Malvern. I'd read this earlier in the week, and Godfrey says, please raise this with the minister. Help, help, help, from October 28th, in other words, the day Melissa hit. 2025, we have no water in Malvern, Hampton, Monroe, Southfield, St. Elizabeth, nothing from NWC or the water minister. Godfrey, when we saw your post initially, we reached out to Water Commission, so they are supposed to come and talk to us. And yes, Marjorie, I'll raise Wellington as well. They hadn't been able to talk to us in the past day or two, but I think maybe tomorrow, am I right, Camille? Okay, so they'll be talking to us tomorrow, so listen out, all right? So this, I mean, when I heard this, I couldn't believe. Since Melissa hit, no water, nothing, just nothing. So yeah, we'll be asking about that, and as well Wellington, the everlasting project. Yeah, don't walk on this. So all right, in a few minutes we'll be having our Yardie Abroad series. We are going to be talking to Francine Derby. She blogs on TikTok under the handle Fran in Vienna, Jamaican, living in Vienna. So we're going to be talking to her in just a few minutes. Before that, let's go to our international news segment, Globe Trotting. All right, so Mexico beat South Africa in the first group match in the World Cup. What can we look forward to over the next few weeks? The BBC's Will Grant tells us more, and this was before the result of the Mexico South Africa match. All right.
2: Perhaps the biggest challenge facing fans with tickets to the opening match will be simply getting there. Mexico City's traffic is notoriously bad, and in the current climate of anti-World Cup protests, some are worried they might not get in. Outside the Azteca Stadium, a group demonstrating over the disappearance of more than 130,000 people in Mexico's drug war played a game of street football under a bridge. They'd spray-painted the words Mexico, World Champions in Disappearances on the road, while others painted over World Cup billboards, calling for a boycott of the tournament. The idea is to continue with these protests throughout the World Cup, said one of the organisers, Mar Guerrero, for maximum visibility, while the eyes of the world are on this stadium. Once inside the stadium, though, the focus turns to football.
3: So there we have it, into the stadium.
2: The iconic Azteca Stadium has undergone a major renovation over the past 2 years, with the Mexican bank having acquired the naming rights with a loan of around $100 million. I was taken on a tour with the Azteca's director, Felix Aguirre, who led us into the belly of the stadium.
4: What we are seeing here and what we are going to walk around is a player's path.
2: He explained that the player's tunnel is adorned with a mural by Mexican artist José Noé Suaro, capturing some of the Azteca's most historic footballing moments. On the other side, a glass-fronted hospitality area, so fans who can afford it can watch the players as they move between the pitch and the changing rooms.
3: So inside the Mexico changing room, it is all branded with the Mexican flag and FIFA World Cup 2026. It feels quite a privilege to be here. We're just, quite frankly, hours to go until the team come in. FIFA don't have anything considered away or home changing rooms. There are basically two that are identical. But of course, this one is Mexico's. It is beautifully done, actually. Leather seats in each place. And within a matter of hours, the players will be in here, getting themselves ready for, in some of their cases, the biggest match of their lives.
5: Wow.
3: Amazing. Well, I've just walked up the steps out into the stadium and it is breathtaking. Genuinely one of the finest stadiums in the Americas. No doubt about it, one of the finest stadiums in the world. This, of course, was the site of the Mano de Dios, the hand of God, in that incredible goal that Maradona scored against England shortly thereafter.

0: Outside Budger leads him for dead. Outside Fenwick leads him for dead and puts the ball away. And that is why Maradona's the greatest player in the world. He buried the English defence.
1: The stadium's director, Felix Aguirre, said with hours to go until kickoff, his overriding sensation is one of pride.
2: It's the pride of being a very small part of a very big team that will deliver one of the biggest spectacles in the history of the world.
3: All right, that report there from the BBC. All right, so now it's time for one of our favorite segments here on Beyond the Headlines, Yad is Abroad.
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3: All right, so I have to tell you, I resisted TikTok for a long time, right? Because I heard it's a time suck and I don't need any more time sucks in my life. Finally, I went on because I needed to be on. And then I just started discovering all these fascinating Jamaicans who were TikTokers. And one of the ones I fell in love with very, very quickly was Fran in Vienna, a Jamaican living in Vienna, Austria, and sharing aspects of her life on TikTok. And I'm so happy to have her here with us. Francine Darby, thank you so much for joining us. Great to have you.
5: Hi, Diane. I'm so excited. Thanks for having me.
3: So am I. Well, let's listen into a couple of your videos first. This one is being a Jamaican overseas.
5: Okay.
6: Being Jamaican is actually a superpower, and I realized it's even more after I left. Phrases like little but talawa, nobody no more than me, we no frightened for nobody, big up yourself. Like, these things enter your psyche and become a part of who you are, and it allows you to move through the world with such a sense of identity and confidence. And dare I say, entitlement? Then there is the fact that as a Black woman, I grew up in a Black country. And I was never made to feel like Blackness was some kind of, you know, disadvantage. I've never been made to feel like my skin color or my gender could prevent me from doing anything that I want in life. And I'm telling you, people love Jamaicans. Like, when I tell people that I am Jamaican, that alone, like, I score 10 points already just from that. It's just great. Being a Jamaican woman is the ultimate life experience. Come with me.
3: Okay, and let me share one more before we start talking to Fran. This one struck such a chord with me, almost made me want to move. Moving to a walkable city.
6: Come with me to get 10,000 steps and I'll tell you why I sold my car and moved to a walkable city. If you're new here, my name is Fran and I moved from Kingston, Jamaica to Vienna, Austria for a lot of reasons, and one of them was because I just didn't feel like driving in Kingston anymore. I wrote an article on my Substack that goes really in-depth on this topic, so click the link in my bio if you want to read that. When I decided to leave Jamaica, one of my non-negotiables was moving somewhere where I would not need a car because I was simply tired of being a car dependent. I do not enjoy owning a car or spending my money on a car. And if given the choice, I would choose not to have a car, but you don't really have much of a choice when you live in Kingston. So I'm just stuck paying like 25% of my income on this thing that I don't even want. So I knew I couldn't move to a city like LA or Miami. I had to go somewhere with very reliable public transportation, and Vienna probably has one of the best in the world. Obviously, living in a walkable city is better for your health because you're living a less sedentary lifestyle. So I get 10,000 steps just by moving about in my day-to-day life. I mentioned in my Substack article that I think the government, banks, and insurance companies have an incentive to keep Jamaicans car dependent. Is that a conspiracy theory or does that make sense?
3: There's so much, and I read the Substack article and there's so much in there. I was just going heard, tick, tick, tick, tick. Thank you so much, as I say, for joining us. So first of all, okay, I understand your reasoning because I was watching the conversation you were having on that particular video and some people are saying, yes, Kingston is walkable, and you are saying, well, clearly you don't know what a walkable city is. So explain that for my listeners first. What is a walkable city?
5: Okay, Dion, can I just first say, like, to hear you say that I'm one of your favorite TikTokers is crazy to me because I've been admiring you since I was a child. So I just have to get that out of the way.
3: Oh, mutual admiration society here, folks. Thank you.
5: On the topic of a walkable city, so there are a lot of things that make up a walkable city. So first of all, proximity to all of the resources that you need are within a walking distance from your home. So you can walk to a supermarket, you can walk to your gym, your yoga studio, your Pilates studio, bookstore, movie theater, clothing to shop for, makeup, anything that you need, you can literally just walk out your house and get it. Maybe there might be better options further away, but you can get what you need within walking distance from your home.
3: So you just got up one morning and say, okay, my Theda Kingston, I want to go somewhere I can walk everywhere. How did that work?
5: Well, that was not my main consideration. It was only one of them. There were a lot of
3: Okay.
5: factors that went into this decision. But living in a walkable city was definitely high on the list for me, but obviously it wasn't the number one factor. But I don't enjoy driving, and I don't enjoy the amount of money that I spend on owning a car. And as somebody moving abroad with a limited budget, I just did not want to have that expense. So it was a major factor for me. But also, I like walking. I like when I've traveled in the past before I move here, I love being in New York and walking around, and just discovering places, just by walking. I love getting my steps in and exercising just by getting my errands done throughout the day. So I love the lifestyle aspect of it as well.
3: What made you want to move though?
5: I think a lot of Jamaicans abroad will resonate with the usual reasonings. Money is a major factor. You want to earn more money. You want to, experience other opportunities that you may not be able to experience in Jamaica. I wanted to do my master's degree, and the tuition that I was seeing at Jamaican universities was really expensive and completely outside of my budget. And I had already taken a student loan for my bachelor's, so I really didn't want to do that. I was still paying back the student loan for my bachelor's, so I didn't want to have to do that. So I started researching scholarships and applied for a few, was not successful. And I just said I have to find another way to make this happen. And I recalled a conversation I had with a girl years ago, like maybe 10 years before. And she had done her master's in Germany for really cheap. So that's how I started researching Germany. And I didn't see exactly what I wanted to do there. So then I got to Austria. And then at that time, I had also been seeing a lot of articles about Vienna being the world's most livable city. So that piqued my interest as well. And yeah, I found a program at an Austrian university. And yeah, just kind of the rest was history.
3: So the program was taught in English.
5: Yeah, the program's taught in English. They have a lot of English taught master's programs here. On both my TikTok and my Instagram, or if you just go to franinvienna.com, you can download a free list of English taught master's programs. I also wrote a book on the whole application process and everything from start to finish. The book is called From Application to Acceptance, so it covers everything. That's on my website, franinvienna.com. Shameless plug. Yeah, so it's taught in English, but of course I do encourage you to learn German just to integrate into the society and be able to function. A lot of people do live here for many years without learning German, but I think it's good to learn it. It also improves your, professional opportunities and social opportunities. But as for the master's degree, it's completely taught in English.
3: It always looks like a difficult language to me, though, is it?
5: It is. It definitely is a challenge. I struggle with it. I'm not confident in my speaking, and I definitely don't practice speaking as much as I should. So I read a lot and I listen a lot, so I can understand a lot of things, but I speak like a 5-year-old.
3: Okay. No, I appreciate you saying that because. I was like, wow, she just get off the plane and she go learn German and she
5: No, not yet.
3: okay, no, that's cool. So when you landed now, did you have a community there? Did you know any Jamaicans there, know anybody at all, or you just went there cold?
5: Yeah, I knew absolutely nobody. Not
3: Wow.
5: a friend, not an acquaintance, not a friend of a friend, not a cousin of a friend, nobody. So, when I my best friend lives in London, so I did a 2-day layover in London just to kind of feel my last sense of community, I guess. And then I came to Vienna and I just kind of made my way from there. I have met many Jamaicans along the way and I've formed my community over the couple of years that I've been here. It hasn't been easy, but definitely has been fulfilling.
3: Because I was looking at one of your posts where you say you were invited to a wedding, and you say only Jamaicans would understand how you felt when you arrived at the church and you saw the Jamaican flag.
5: Oh my gosh, that was such a day. That was an amazing day. And even the story of how I met the bride is so interesting. I feel like that had to be divine intervention. And then a few weeks later, we clicked automatically, just immediately we clicked. We actually met on an escalator. We were both coming up the same escalator, and she looked over at me and she was like, "Why you look so familiar?" in a Jamaican accent. And I looked over and she said she recognized me from TikTok. So we talked all the way up to the top of the escalator. Yeah, by the time we got to the top, we were hugging, exchanging business cards, and we went to lunch a couple of days after that, and we just clicked. And she was planning her wedding. She's married to an Austrian man, and she was planning her wedding, and she invited me, and it was such an honor to be invited as a new friend, you know. And there were so many Jamaicans at that wedding, and as I said, the big Jamaican flag outside the church was just so beautiful to see. So yeah, that was an amazing experience for me.
3: So it must have felt like home.
5: Oh yes, everybody at the table I sat at was Jamaican. I met Jamaicans around my age, so you know, just girls like me. They live in DC, the girls that I met, and we clicked as well. Yeah, just a lot of Jamaicans. Jamaicans living all over the world were at that table. Jamaicans living in, I think somebody was living in Portugal, all over. And it was just wonderful to be around so many Jamaicans because I don't experience that very often here.
3: Hold that thought for me. I'm going to take a break. Do a little bit of business. We're talking to the to today's Yardie Abroad, Francine Darby. She's a Jamaican living in Vienna, Austria. And remember our WhatsApp lines. It's 876-553-5908, 876-254-0693. 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
3: This Friday, June 12, the Two Live crew is heading to Portmore for a special outside broadcast in support of a great cause. 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From now until June 19, every liter of fuel purchased contributes 50 cents towards rebuilding communities through Food for the Poor Jamaica. Come fuel up, have some fun, and support a worthy cause. That's this Friday, June 12, with the Two Live crew, Christopher Johnny Daly and DJ Deli live from Sol Texaco, Brighton, Portmore, 1 to 5 p.m., don't miss it.

road crashes continue to claim lives across Jamaica, and motorcyclists remain among the most vulnerable road users. Last week on JCF Now, we examined the statistics and the efforts being made by the Public Safety and the Traffic Enforcement Branch to improve road safety.

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2: All right, thank you so much for staying with us. We continue with you on Beyond the Headlines. I'm Dion Jackson Miller, and we are into our Yard is Abroad segment. Remember our WhatsApp lines, 876-553-5908. 876-254-0693. Give us your first name, give us your general location. We're talking to Jamaican in Austria, Vienna. No, the other way around. Vienna, Austria. Francine Darby. She is on TikTok. Her handle is Fran in Vienna. You absolutely should follow her. She does some really amazing videos that just make you feel like you just have this bird's eye view of exactly what it's like to be a Jamaican living in this particular city. Couple of comments. Ricardo in Connecticut says, I love that little laugh she makes before she answers your questions, Dion. And big up Yadi girl, he says. And then I also have Faye, who says, Dion, my daughter lives in Spain and she loves it. She walks everywhere. When I go there, it's so hard for me to keep up with her. She never learned to drive before leaving. She says she no longer wants to learn because there's no reason for her to own a car. They have the best public transportation system. I'd love you to interview her one of these days. She's fluent in Spanish. She works in tech. She's also an interpreter. It's a pleasure listening to your guest. I'm excited. I feel like I know her face. Say less. Camila, go check you out as soon as the program finish. but let's go back to Fran because she's been talking to us about what it's like living in Vienna, in Austria. And I'd asked you before the break if you knew anybody before you went, and you said no, you landed, you didn't know anybody at all. So tell us a little bit about how you, what should I say, made yourself at home there. What were those first days, first weeks like? And did you immediately like it, or you said, boy, I don't know, should I have done this?
3: I immediately liked it. I did a lot of research. This is a very intentional decision. And it met my expectations. I was like literally watching videos on YouTube of walking tours of Vienna, just like somebody with a 4K camera just walking through the city. So I had already been seeing these streets. I had this place on my vision board. I was watching videos of, you know, Black people living there to see what's that experience like. And so I felt like I was already there long before. So by the time I got there, it met my expectations. I was lucky enough, my first living situation, I moved into a student dorm at first because it was just the easiest place to move into. And my roommate, she and I immediately clicked. She's from Romania. And she really, really, really helped me to settle in. So that helped. I made some friends at school as well. And eventually I started meeting Jamaicans about the place. And, you know, you go to certain events and there's going to be a lot of Jamaicans there. You meet people, you collect some phone numbers, exchange social media. And yeah, you slowly build your community from there.
2: But give us an idea what a day might be like. Can be a week or weekend. That makes it different from, for instance, living in Kingston. And, you know, I so felt you when you were saying that you can't do anything in Kingston without getting in your car and driving. Because even to walk, you drive somewhere to go walk.
3: Yeah. So I really kind of kept up the same routines that I had in Jamaica. So most of my chores are done on the weekend. You know, I do my grocery shopping. I have a supermarket like maybe 2 minutes like downstairs from me, so I usually shop there, or there's one like 5 minutes away. Yeah, I might meet up with some friends in the evening to go grab a drink or go for dinner or lunch or so. Just yesterday I went to a concert. So I went to a concert for the first Black orchestra in Europe, and there was the lead violinist was a Black woman. So my friend got free tickets for that and just offered me. I'm just like, of course I'll be there. So, you know, also I moved here for the culture as well, so I want to go to the museums and the opera and the orchestra and the ballet. So I try to get in some of that.

0: Yeah, what else do
1: Let me share
0: I do?
1: another.
0: I'm kind of a homebody. I was already a bit of a homebody when I was in Jamaica, so I'm a bit more of that here. And I will say, if you want like nightlife and partying and bag of excitement, Vienna is not the place for that. You might find it boring. But yeah.
1: A listener, Swiss Smith, says, Dion, I can relate to giving up a car and using public transport. That's exactly what I did in Switzerland. I love hearing my listeners from all over the world weighing in. I love that. It made my life so much easier because there too the service is excellent. I feel it for people trying to get around by car in Kingston. That's a nightmare. But the alternative is frustrating. More power to Francine and well done with the German. She says, everything is possible. Even little old me, a girl from Clarendon, I became fluent in French and German. And I can manage a little Italian. Big up yourself. Wow. God be praised.
0: Amazing.
1: One love. Yeah, it absolutely is. That's fantastic. So let me backtrack a little bit because you're an attorney, you're a lawyer. So why law?
0: Former
1: What's that?
0: lawyer. Right. So I don't practice anymore. But yeah, so my childhood dream was to become a lawyer. So I did that. I practiced for 5 years at a large law firm, and then I was at an NGO for a while. And yeah, I just didn't really like the practice of law. I realized I prefer the academia of law, and I didn't enjoy practicing it. So I made a switch to marketing. I had already been working in marketing for quite some time. That's kind of what helped me to pay for law school. So I just decided to switch to marketing, and that's kind of what I'm more focused on now.
1: Carmen in Gregory Park says, I'm here enjoying Francine's accounts of Vienna. She makes me want to visit there. And I love what she said about walking. Bless up yourself. Our Yadi from Jamaica says Carmen. So tell me when you decided now to start sharing on TikTok, sharing your life on TikTok.
0: Well, I wanted to do it. I knew I wanted to do it before I even left Jamaica, because TikTok had just started blowing up like around the pandemic time. I left Jamaica in 2022, and I knew I wanted to start a TikTok account when I moved. And I thought that moving would give me like the sudden courage to do it, because you're not being perceived anymore. You're pretty much in the middle of nowhere. Nobody knows you, so who cares if you make a TikTok? But it took me about a year before I actually built up the courage to start it. And one of the first things that really encouraged me was, you asked me earlier how have I made myself at home here. I've been surprised by how much Jamaican culture I've been able to find here, and they have dance hall parties every summer.
1: What?
0: And when I said, yeah, very
1: Good, good
0: authentic
1: dance hall
0: dance
1: or
0: hall party.
1: 90s dance hall?
0: Everything they have, if you want the oldest stuff, them have that, them playing all the new stuff, Gyalpa and Head Top, everything is happening like what you would have at home.
1: And who going?
0: So
1: Is it the Jamaican diaspora people, or do you have Austrians or regular other people from the city going as well?
0: it's a mix of everybody. So at these events is where I've also been able to meet other Jamaicans. So Jamaicans are there, a lot of people from African countries, Austrians are there. Everybody, because everybody loves Jamaican culture. So they might not even understand the music or know what they're dancing to, but they love the beats and they come out and they dance. So right, that was what encouraged me to, because I'm like, people need to know that there are dance hall parties. People love dance hall in Vienna, Austria. So I had done a TikTok about that, and that was one of my first ones. And yeah, I just kind of took it from there, and eventually people started responding to my content, and that encouraged me to continue.
1: Right now, you have about 27,000 followers or so. What kind of difference have you found this made in your life? I mean, you mentioned the bride that you met, for instance, who knew you through TikTok. How else has it opened up your world?
0: I've met a lot of people through TikTok. So even last summer, another Jamaican TikToker, Book of Sins, reached out to me, and she was doing a Euro summer. And when she came to Vienna, we met up, and then she was going to Prague. She asked if I wanted to join her. So I spent like 2 days in Prague with her.
1: Yeah, Cindy is amazing.
0: I met other Jamaicans through TikTok. Yeah, and just I found a sense of community there because most of my followers are Jamaican and I can interact with them in that way. So I enjoy it for that reason.
1: I'm gonna have to take a break because we're right upon sports. Gonna ask you to hold on and hopefully you can come back to us right after sports. I want to talk to you about some other issues, including the fact that you speak publicly about ADHD and how you deal with that and some of your other thoughts. We are talking to Francine Darby. She's a Jamaican. She is living in Vienna, Austria. She's today's Yadi Abroad. Let's go to the break. Remember our WhatsApp line, folks. It is 553-5908-254-0693. Soon come.

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0: Good evening and welcome to Sports World. I'm Denise Walters. We kick things off with the football. Co-host Mexico started their 2026 FIFA World Cup campaign on a positive note as they dispatched South Africa 2-0 in what was a physical encounter at the Azteca Stadium. They controlled the game for majority of the contest and they would go in front early, with Julian Quiñones taking advantage of a mistake by the South African defence.
1: Experienced goalkeeper at the age of 34. Ooh, Mexico, maybe with an opening here. And that is the only goal of the World Cup. Scored by Julian Quiñones. He might have been born in Colombia, but he's a hero of Mexico right now.
0: The Mexicans continued to press and had opportunities, however. They only led by a goal at the halftime break. Now, Yaya Sitwal put South Africa at a further disadvantage as he became the first player to see red at this year's showpiece after a foul on Brian Gutierrez early in the second stanza. Raul Jimenez had a great opportunity in the first half but made sure he converted this time around when he doubled the home team's advantage in the 69th minute.
1: Mexico flood forward with five. That's a great ball, Jimenez! That should be the point in the bag.
0: Now in the late game in that group, South Korea will be hoping to topple the returning Czechia at 9 p.m. at the Estadio Akron. The European nation are playing in their first World Cup since 2006, as both countries are seeking to follow Mexico with a perfect start. Live coverage of the 2026 FIFA World Cup is being shown on TVJ, OneSportMedia.com in Jamaica only, and there's radio coverage on Fame 95 FM. Japan captain Wataru Endo has withdrawn from the World Cup squad due to injury in a blow for the Samurai Blue, with the midfielder also announcing his retirement from international football. Endo, who endured an injury-hit season with Liverpool, has been replaced by Borussia Mönchengladbach striker Shota Mashino, the Japan Football Association said in a statement. The 33-year-old said he was frustrated and not being able to participate in the showpiece event, but took pride in the team's growth since the 2022 World Cup in Qatar. In Japan, they will kick off their World Cup encounter against the Netherlands in Dallas on June 14 in Group F. Meanwhile, Haitian midfielder Leverton Pierre has been ruled out of the World Cup with an abductor muscle injury. They have called up centre-back Garvin Metusala, who plays for the second-tier USL Championship club Colorado Springs Switchback, to replace Pierre. Haiti faced Scotland Saturday in their first Group C match. They also play five-time world champions Brazil. Haiti are participating in their second World Cup after an appearance in 1974. Now, Somali referee Omar Atan, who was denied entry to the United States to officiate at the World Cup, has been appointed to take charge of the UEFA Super Cup match between Paris Saint-Germain and Aston Villa later this summer. The contest between PSG, who won the Champions League, and Villa, who triumphed in the Europa League, is scheduled to take place on August 12 in Salzburg. In a statement, Europe Football's governing body said that decision had been taken after discussions with the Confederation of African Football, CAF. Artan, the 2025 CAF Men's Referee of the Year, who has been on FIFA's international list since 2018, was said to be the first Somali referee at the World Cup. The Chapelton Maroons will have a new head coach next season following the resignation of Donovan Duque. In an email on Thursday to the president of Chapelton Maroons, Casey Butler, Duque made his intention clear of leaving the coaching role with immediate effect. Duque, who did one season with the Maroons, says the decision wasn't an easy one, but one which was carefully thought out.
2: There's no bad blood between myself and Chapelton Maroons. I tendered my resignation today with immediate effect. And, you know, I enjoyed myself there. Kudos to the staff and the players. You know, they'll be missed, but I wish them nothing but success.
0: that's former head coach of Chapleton Maroons, Donovan Duque. Now, Real Madrid have confirmed the appointment of Jose Mourinho for a second spell as a club's coach after ratifying the departure of Alvaro Arbeloa. The Spanish club confirmed in a statement Thursday that Mourinho had signed a three-year contract at the Bernabeu. Mourinho, 63, returns to the Spanish club after a season in charge of Benfica, who confirmed Wednesday that Madrid were willing to pay the 15 million euros compensation to release him from his contract in Portugal. Mourinho returns to Madrid with the task of getting the team back on track after back-to-back trophy-less seasons under first Carlo Ancelotti and then Xabi Alonso and Arbeloa. The Portuguese coach was last in charge of Madrid between 2010 and 2013, winning one La Liga title, the Copa del Rey, and a Supercopa de España. Since he was last at the Bernabeu, he has coached Chelsea, Manchester United, Tottenham Hotspur, Roma, Fenerbahce, and Benfica. Former Premier League contenders Falkland FC began their quest for a way back to the big leagues with a 3-0 win over Russia in the JFF Tier 2 playoffs at Jarrett Park on Wednesday. Elsewhere in Group D, Lucy United beat Cooper's Pen 2-1 at Rosies High. Over in Group A at Cedar Grove Sports Complex, Cedar Grove and York United played out a nil-all draw. Portlanders went down 2-0 to Oxham in Group B at Lynch Park in Buff Bay, while Group C saw Mile Gully beating Vineyard 2-0 at the Mile Gully Community Centre. Some athletics news now. Now the J3A's Puma National Junior and Senior Championships are 7 days away. And tonight we begin our preview with the two outstanding former national junior representatives or trying to make the transition to the senior ranks. Here is Spencer Darlington.
3: Mention the names of Buwaji and Krume and Kevona Davis, and Jamaican track and field fans will instantly remember their exploits at the junior level. The 22-year-old Nkrumah ended his career at the Boys and Girls Championships with a national under-20 record performance of 9.99 seconds in the Class 1 Boys 100 meters, the first ever sub-10 in the history of champs 3 years ago. He has personal best times of 9.99 and 20.74 seconds for the 100 and 200 meters respectively. Nkrumah, who has been at the Racers Track Club since leaving Kingston College, has been entered for the men's 100 meters at the upcoming championships.
4: Starting up my career has been a lot of downs, obviously due to a lot of setbacks, unfortunately. That comes with journey with my career. But regardless of that, and the type of people I have around me, slowly getting into the groove and getting back to my best, for sure.
3: He's hoping this season will be the start of an upward trajectory in his professional career.
4: Just a couple months ago, I've been actually training consistently

0: at last, because as I said, the journey has been very difficult due to a lot of setbacks only God alone knows. But in due time, proper health and strength, I'll definitely get there for sure.
1: Davis, who is now 24, had a stellar career at Champs, particularly between 2017 and 2020, and also represented Jamaica at the junior level with distinction. She was a member of Jamaica's team to the 2023 World Athletics Championships in Budapest, Hungary. After leaving Edwin Allen High School, she attended the University of Texas for 4 years before returning home last year to join the Racers Track Club.
2: Readjusting has been a bit of a challenge, but nothing we can't handle. Just going from living here to living in America and then coming back, we just took a bit of an adjustment. But working with, you know, Coach Mills and all the other persons that are here, you know, they have made the moves easy.
1: Davis, who has personal best times of 10.95 seconds for the 100 meters and 22.26 seconds for the 200, will contest the women's half-lap event at the national championships.
2: As everyone can see, I only ran once this season. We're just taking it slow. We're getting, you know, the body back into competition mode, into, you know, the rigorous training. So I would say things are going smooth.
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3: Spencer Darlington ending that report. Now, in less than an hour, the West Indies will face Sri Lanka in the first game of their ODI series. When that match bowls off at Sabina Park at 7:30 p.m., the Caribbean men lost their rain-affected three-match ODI series 1-0 to Sri Lanka, and the captain, Shea Hope, is confident that they will be in a stronger showing in this format. Now, Hope also spoke to the team's approach and what they will exhibit in the lone. Hope also spoke about the difference between the team's approach to the one-day international and this T20 game when they face Sri Lanka in the encounter.
4: Well, we got a taste of it in one of the ODIs, the first one. You know they're going to be relying heavily on their spin attack, and the way how we play their spinners especially, I think, is going to be a critical point in this particular series here. We know what type of team they are. They're a very good white ball team especially, and we know we've got a strong series ahead of us. But like I always say, man, we got to look within, ensure we're playing the cricket that we want to play, and then the results will normally take care of itself.
3: That's West Indies white ball captain Shea Hope. Jamaica's big hitting all-rounder Andre Russell is looking forward to playing cricket for another Jamaican franchise in the Caribbean Premier League. The Jamaica Kingsmen franchise was launched earlier this year following the decision by owners to move the now-defunct Jamaica Tallawas in 2023. By then, Russell had left in 2020.
5: I'm excited and I'm ready to rock. I think I've been playing for the TKR team for the last 3 years, and you know, one trophy, and it was a fantastic 3 years there. But when I heard about the new franchise coming in back, when they reached out to me and said that if you're interested in coming back home, I'm like, that's a no-brainer. You know, I want to play the last 3 years of my career for the Jamaica franchise and giving back to Jamaica.
3: The 38-year-old Russell, who was a member of the Jamaica Tallawas teams that won CPL titles in 2013 and 2016, says he has been keeping in shape while also exploring another aspect of the sport.
5: Earlier, I had a practice session and bowling, batting, and some running. So I'm trying to get my body back into that move again because I've been coaching. So I'm excited to go back on the park in a few months' time for that tournament. So I'm ready and rocking to go.
3: Russell, who is expected to captain the team, was also among seven Jamaican-born players named in the Kingsmen list of domestic picks from the CPL draft. From the CPL draft for the upcoming season, the five overseas signings for the Kingsmen are yet to be confirmed.
5: To add to the team, and then we can start making our plans and all of that. You know, me and Rapman Powell have been, you know, in good dialogue, you know, trying to make sure that we have the best overseas players now, because we have some good local players. So, yeah, we want to make sure that Sabina Park can come out and enjoy, and, you know, they can fill the stands and they can go back home excited.
3: That's Jamaica's big hitting all-rounder, Andre Russell. The Jamaica Kingsmen will have their first match at home on August 11 against the Barbados Trident at Sabina Park. Now, this will mark the return of CPL cricket to Sabina Park for the first time since 2019. They will also take on the Antiguan Barbuda Falcons in the opening match of the tournament on August 7. And that's where we leave things on Sports World for today. I am Denise Walters. Have a good evening.
6: Thank you for tuning in to